0: WKMI Kalamazoo. 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
8: You know, Wojo's one of those guys that's going to call everybody he knows on the way home, tell them his sob story. I'm out of power. I got no power. Unbelievable. Rent a hotel room for crying out loud. Go rent one of those rooms that you rent by the hour. Wojo would be a different kind of clientele. Everybody else is there for one reason. Wojo's there just to watch his stories. Yeah, I'm just here to watch Furious. Do you guys get Hulu? Just want to watch the latest episode of Ted Lasso. Do you have an Apple TV? How the hell is everybody doing? At 9 o'clock, I have a very risky proposition. And when I say risky, this could totally bomb. I'm going to tell Bobby my idea during the break. And I'll allow Bobby to tell me if I should go through with it. I'm a little nervous. I'm not going to lie to you. 9 o'clock, when I do a 4-hour show, I like to make 9 o'clock fun. Sometimes I'll break out a list. Sometimes we'll talk a little non-sports. Have a little fun. This is sports related. I wonder how good you are, because I looked at it and I'm not as good as I thought I was. So we'll do that in about 57 minutes. Before we do that, though, I want to bring back something I talked about yesterday, because I truly believe we were getting in the groove of things before we were interrupted by the freaking Tigers, who, by the way, Kenley Jansen is unbelievable. You see that game yesterday? Now, Drew Summers, of course, did not help him out, but Kenley Jansen comes in and he just coughs up the lead so effortlessly. He is so bad. Kenley Jansen might be the worst Tigers reliever of my lifetime, which is saying a lot considering the Tigers relievers we have seen over my lifetime. More on that maybe later this hour. But before we were forced to go to Tiger baseball, kudos Tigers. You won the game yesterday in 12 after blowing a 5-6 run lead. But before we went to Tiger baseball, we were talking about Brad Holmes speaking yesterday. And I'm not bringing up Terry and Arnold. I feel we've talked that out. The Dave Burkett versus Brad Holmes. I saw my good buddy Carlos Manarez wrote an article about it, called it the most contentious moment he's ever seen between a reporter and a Lions GM. I found that column very interesting. But listening to Brad yesterday, I found something very peculiar. My belief in this team has been downgraded. And I know it sounds weird, considering when you listen to a GM speak, he, of course, is pubbing his team. He's breathing air and fire into his team. But yesterday, I

finally got the gumption to say something I've been thinking about for a long time. And that is, I'm concerned about the Lions. I am. I'm concerned. Now, is concern too strong of a word? Maybe. But I am concerned. And let me explain why. Brad Holmes has done a bad job of replacing proven players. Now, I'm not going to say Tyrion Arnold was a proven player because he wasn't. Yes, a first round pick for sure. But you bitched about Tyrion. I bitched about Tyrion. I mean, obviously, he is going to go through the court system for some stuff that we don't even need to talk about. But on the field, Tyrion was not the corner as a first round pick from Alabama that you expected him to be. Is that fair? Even with that being that, I don't think Brad did a good job replacing him. I'm worried about the secondary. Worried is the correct word. Have you seen your secondary? On paper, it's not impressive. Now, can things change? Of course. But have you seen your secondary? It ain't good. There's no Kirby Joseph. There's no Brian Branch. Avante Maddox and Chuck Clark are your safeties. DJ Reed and who else? Keith Abney or Rakia Sin are your corners. And Roger McQuarrie is going to play a little nickel. I'm worried about the secondary. I'm absolutely petrified about the secondary. And then go to the running back room. I know everybody wants to say, well, Jahmyr Gibbs is going to run the offensive player of the year. And maybe he will. But I'm concerned about Jahmyr Gibbs, a smaller running back who's never been a bell cow. He's great. He's electric. He's fun. He's awesome. He's never been the bell cow that the Lions are now going to want him to be. They paid him the most money ever for a running back in NFL history. You're going to put him behind a questionable offensive line, and you want him to take 80% of the carries. And the two guys behind him have a combined 9 NFL carries. Now, could it work out? Of course. Will it work out? I have no idea. Last year, Gibbs got 60% of the carries compared to Demo's 40%. And I understand Demo didn't want to be here. He was going to cost you too much money anyway. Maybe he was regressing a little bit. I'm not saying you should have made sure Demo was still here, but I think you should have done a better job replacing David Montgomery. Is that fair? Isaiah Pacheco was your answer, who's often injured, which seems like a Brad Holmes trait. He likes the injured players. And oh, by the way, he's injured again. And all anybody has to say about that is, well, what'd you expect? I don't understand that retort. What do you mean, what did I expect? Then why did Brad bring him in? So your secondary, I worry about. Your running back room, is it deep enough? It's a tad concerning. Your offensive line, we don't know how that offensive line even looks. Now, is it going to be better than last year? Maybe. That's what people like to say. Well, Graham Glasgow's not on this team, so you're going to be better. How much better? We don't know. The starting offense has not played a snap together in an actual competitive game. They've only played against themselves. I'm not saying it was the wrong choice to get rid of joint practices. I'll side with Dan Campbell on this one. He knows a hell of a lot more than I do. But are you convinced the offensive line is better? Elite? Dominant? Good? That's another question mark about this team. And that's even before you hit the fact that you have no punt returner and you have no kick returner. And oh, by the way, you spent 3 third round picks on Isaac Tesla, who has not had a good camp. Brad said he has. Every other writer that covers this team said he hasn't. And then go look at the 2024 and 2025 drafts. You got 3 guys in 2 drafts contributing. Tyleek Williams is one. Christian Mahogany is another. Tate Ratledge is the third. I'm not counting Tesla because I don't actually know his role on this team. Is it overreacting to say you're concerned? I want to hear from you because everybody I talk to about this football team, they say the same damn thing. They're going to be good. They're going to win the division. Vegas says they're going to win the division. People come up with 13 to 14 wins all the time. And I'm curious where the optimism comes from. I feel like an outsider. I feel like I'm a negative Nancy. I feel like a bastard saying that I am worried.

0: I'm concerned. I don't see where all the bold predictions come from. So I would love to hear from you at 248-539-9797. You can text me at the same exact number. Is concerning the word? What is the word you use about the Detroit Lions? How do you feel about this team? Where does this optimism come from? Can you help me out? Make me see how you see it. 248-539-9797. So that's number one. But then number two, and I was thinking about this. I really was. Every time you talk about Brad Holmes, and some people have downgraded Brad Holmes and their power rankings of GMs in Detroit. Some people don't love Brad as much as they used to. I understand why they missed the playoffs last year. People and fans are fickle. It's what have you done for me lately? But I was thinking about this the other day. I wanted to bring this up as well. And this is a tough question to answer. If you want to hit on the Lions questions, we'll get the call. 248-539-9797. But look at our GMs. Look at Trajan Langdon. Look at Scott Harris. Look at Brad Holmes. Look at... Oh, wait, the Wings don't have a GM. They will eventually. Look at our GMs. I am not counting drafting because some of the drafts have been very good. Brad's drafts have been awesome with the exception of the last couple years. Scott Harris seems like he knows how to draft. Trajan Langdon, we're still waiting to figure that out. Forget the drafts. Can you name me the best GM move in Detroit so far? I was thinking about this. Like, what is it? Is it simple as you traded for Jared Goff and you got two first-round picks that you turned into a slew of very good players? Is that it? Do we have a best move? Everybody says the same thing about these GMs. Oh, nobody takes a big swing. Everybody's so passive. Rico Beard says it all the time. They all hang out at the Coney. By the way, what happened to Steve's chair at the Coney? I'm concerned. Did they just take it away?
1: It was lit on fire.
0: It was lit on fire? Hopefully they did that outside. It'd be bad for business. But do we know? Do we have? Can you help me? Is there one move in Detroit sports over the course of these GMs being employed that was the best move? Because I was asked this question the other day and I didn't have an exact answer. So I got two things for you. Number one, what is the word you would use to describe your feelings for this Lions football team? I am concerned. I know it's a strong word. I know a lot of people are reacting negatively to it. What's the word for you? And of our three existing GMs, because we don't know who the Wings GM is, what's been the best move? Trade? Free agency? What's been the best move? Help me out. 248-539-9797. You can text us at the exact same number. See, somebody's not playing the game properly. Somebody says Miguel Cabrera is the best trade, but that was Dave Dombrowski. That wasn't Scott Harris. I remember that trade. Oh, baby. At the winter meetings in 2007, it was Hanukkah time. I remember thinking, we just got an early Hanukkah present. Here's another one. Best GM move of all time is Steve Yzerman stepping down. I don't think he stepped down. I think he got fired. And that would be more like an owner move. So help me out. We'll get to the calls. 248-539-9797. Also, coming up at 9 o'clock, I'm a little nervous about this topic. I don't know that it's going to work. It may bomb. I'm going to tell Bobby it. He's doing a great job today at the break. He's going to tell me if I should continue with it. We'll do that as well in about, what, 47 minutes? 97-1.
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11: I got great news to report. Wojo got his power back. He got his power back. Although he just checked his Ring doorbell app and it's still not showing him video. So who knows if he actually got his power
12: back.
11: Nope,
12: the video is on.
11: Oh, come on.
12: I am going to use so much power tonight. Oh, my. I'm going to turn on every light and every TV and blast every device I have. Woo! I'm seriously super excited.
11: I hate you.
12: Because it said not till tomorrow, and it just popped up. God bless DTE.
11: At the break, I went to go use the restroom, and Wojo was sitting at a desk charging all his devices, saying, I don't know how long I'm going to need these for.
12: I had everything
11: I pictured you like
12: in.
11: Sleeping in your car, watching your device
12: I
11: as you
12: know.
11: Charged it. Oh, come on.

0: Congratulations. It's not too late. Somebody go to Wojo's house and cut his power line.
1: Shut up.
0: Jerk.
2: Is that another storm I see coming in?
0: Oh, that would be funny. No. That would be hysterical. 248-539-9797. I just got a text from a very notable person. Says, never mind, I'm not even going to read it. 248-539-9797. You can text us at the exact same number. What's your word for the Detroit Lions? How are you left feeling? I'm concerned. I've heard nobody say they're concerned. So I fear that it's only me. But I gave you my reasons. I gave you the moves that I don't know that Holmes has made. So where are we at? What is your feeling about this football team? A lot of people just throw around winning the division, 13 and 14 wins. I'm curious where that optimism comes from. And then I brought it up. What is the best of our current GM's move? And we're not talking drafting. We're talking about trades and free agents. What's the best move? Do we have one move more than anything else? 248-539-9797. You could text us at the exact same number. Nick's on a cell. He's on 97.1. What's going on, Nick?
3: Hey, Rieger. Hey, bro. I got to say, best move in my lifetime, I'm 45, was the Stafford-Goff trade.
0: Yeah, I mean, it worked out, Nick. It really did. Now, I don't know how good the Lions are going to be this year, but without that move, you don't go to the NFC title game. You don't go 15-2. And you turn those two first-round picks into a lot of elite talent. I would agree.
3: Oh, you got Gibbs, J-Mo, and Laporta if he ever comes back.
0: Yes, he's going to be back. He's practicing. So you think that's it, Nick? So maybe I should set the topic up. That was a great move. That was Holmes' first move. He got the town. He made the trade. Stafford wanted out. He got Goff. We all thought Goff was a bridge quarterback. And he turned out to get a huge extension and get paid, right? And your franchise quarterback. But do we have a second one then? What's the second one?
3: He brought the masses back to the foundation of the Lions. I mean, for how many years they were the Lions, the dead Lions?
0: That's fair. That's fair. Now, Nick, are they back if they miss the playoffs? Like, there is this weird feeling about this team that there's so much optimism about this team, even though there's so many questions. In years past, and you know this, Nick, in years past, I feel this exact same situation before Holmes got here, we'd be thinking doom and gloom, man.
3: They got to stay healthy. That's the biggest thing. If we can get over that hurdle, they're going deep.
0: Thank you, Nick. 248-539-9797. I had a buddy tell me, and it's a great line. He says, usually with the Lions, when you have doubts, things turn out to be bad. I have doubts. The fan base is so convinced this team's going to be good. Where does that conviction come from? By the way, here was the text about Wojo. I always knew that Wojo was a whore. I didn't know he was a power whore. Here's what I don't like about Wojo. He makes it about himself. Guy's had a blessed life. He's got all the money in the world. Bitching and moaning about having no power. Oh my goodness, that poor man. Can he not go one day without watching his stories? Then, of course, I mean, some people have luck, some people don't. Legitimately. As he's getting ready to leave and be bummed out because he's got no electricity, he gets the text. Hey, congrats, your power's back on. It's good. I got a couple texts. Then we'll go back to the phones. Somebody not happy with me says, this topic is my biggest pet peeve. People bitch about the GMs because they love to hear themselves bitch. If you can't list the moves you would have made instead of the moves that were made, if you were in that GM role, the collective you needs to hold your tongue. The hardest part about evaluating GM's moves is that we as fans will never know what was tried and did not work because another GM wouldn't agree to it. It's an impossible scenario, Tom, in a car. Well, Tom, are you going to tell me that if you don't have kids, you can't tell somebody how to parent? It's America, baby. You can have an opinion on anything. The fans pay the money. The fans invest the emotional time.

0: if something doesn't work out, of course the fans should react. And you're right. We don't know what was on the table, but it's the GM's job that gets paid millions of dollars to get it right. Or at least get it right more than he gets it wrong. So I disagree with that text. You don't know. You can't react. Let's go to Rick in Holland. You're at 97.1. What's going on, Rick?
1: Hey, Rigger. How are you, sir?
0: Hey, brother.
1: Good. Hey, I think the word to describe all of this is apprehensive.
0: You know, the Lions?
1: The Lions. I'm absolutely apprehensive. You hit every one of them on the head, but I think you missed one. Bates. Mm. Bates is scared. I mean, we're missing that, too. And if we're forcing Dan to go for it on fourth down all the time because Bates is untrustworthy, I don't know. I don't know. I'm apprehensive. I do like the fact that we're going to get Branch back eventually and Joseph back eventually. That's going to help
0: us
1: back a little.
0: I mean, listen, Branch, yes. I don't know about Kirby.
1: Right. I'm with you. But as for GM, I hate saying this, but I think it's got to be Harris. Because I know we're losing, but I love watching these kids play ball. And they are his. They are the kids he brought up.
0: I mean, you got six, seven rooks playing in every game, Rick. And a lot of people like that. I can't help but to think about the lost season and the expectations connected to this season. I got you, though. I mean, you just had another kid make his debut the other day, and he got a double and a single.
1: He was raking. But the thing is also, man, it's apprehensive that leads to disappointment. And it's with the Pistons, it's with the Tigers, and I hope it's not with the Lions, but it always leads to disappointment.
0: Rick, do you find it weird?
1: Build them up.
0: But do you find it weird, and I want to hear from people on this, do you find it weird that Lions fans this season are so positive when our entire lives they've been so negative? So is this the new Lions fans talking about? I can't shake the feeling. It's the weirdest thing. Usually, throughout the course of my 50 years on this planet, you go up to somebody preseason, you talk about the Lions, and they're like, oh, man, I don't know. People always chose negativity over positivity. But now, after finishing in last place and a lot of weird stuff happening last year, people are like, no, we're going to be great. I don't know that I get that.
1: And I'm hearing all about the, easy schedule. I'm done with the easy schedule stuff. But also, you know, that Brad interview, it felt like a political interview, not because of what they said, but the way he reacted to a question, which was a great question.
0: Yeah, you're talking about the Tyrion question from Burkett?
1: Yeah, I mean, but he just turned so angry. And it's like, it was just a legit question, man. We wanted to know why you didn't fill that spot.
0: Rick, I appreciate it, my man. 248-539-9797. It's like the new attitude Lions. Where does it come from? Can somebody help me out? Where does the optimism come from? I'm not saying they're going to stink. The schedule is easy. They have elite talent. As a colleague of mine said, I thought it was a great term. The team feels a little bit like a house of cards. Not the great TV show on Netflix. It was great for a couple seasons. You ever see House of Cards, Bobby?
2: No.
0: Solid show. But it feels like it could be a House of Cards. That one thing goes wrong and then a bunch of stuff goes wrong. I don't think this team has great depth. There was a reason we were whining and bitching and moaning during free agency where it felt like Brad was kind of shopping at the clearance rack. Where you at? Help me out. 248-539-9797. You can text us at the exact same number. And what is the best GM move of our current GMs? If I tell you, you can't say Stafford for Goff, what would it be? Everybody's always whining about you not taking the big swing. What would it be? Help me out. 97.1.
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0: Okay. Rutgers should fire Greg Schiano. They're down 27-7, fourth quarter, home opener. In their own building. Getting the crap kicked out of them. Oof. That's tough. 248-539-9797. You can text us at the exact same number. So I told Bobby my idea for the 9 o'clock hour. Without giving it away, Bobby, good idea or god-awful idea, rethink it. Don't you dare go to the people with that. What is it?
1: Good idea.
0: Okay.
1: I like it.
0: All right. It's a little off the wall. It's a little nutty, but I think you people are going to come to play. I feel this. Talking about the Lions, though, and RGMs. I feel they go hand in hand. What is the best move our three GMs have brought you? If you can't say Goff for Stafford or Stafford for Goff, I guess, what would you say? That's number one. And then number two, and I'm scratching my head on this one. Where is the Lions' optimism coming from? Is it simply because Jared Goff and Jahmyr Gibbs and Jameson Williams and Amon-Ra St. Brown and Penei Sewell and Aiden Hutchinson? Is that it? Because you still have some top elite talent. But I went over it. There's some big time question marks on this team. And usually when that happens in the NFL, it doesn't turn out to be so good. I don't know where the optimism comes from. I don't get where the 13 or 14 win predictions come from. So help me out. What's the word you would associate with this team? I said concerned. Let's go to Mark hanging in Howell. You're on 97.1. What's going on, Mark? How are you?
2: I'm doing great. How are you tonight, Jeff?
0: Good, man.
2: Good. You know, I like your House of Cards analogy. I mentioned the call screener, Bobby.
0: Yeah.
2: And I want to give you a golden nugget here, something you can do on a future show to run away with. I think you'll get a lot of responses on this. Are you familiar with the show Survivor, correct,
0: Jim? Oh, of course. It's been on TV forever. Almost as long as The Simpsons, I feel.
2: Yeah, I think it's been on almost as long as the Lions have not won it, you know, what, a championship in 57?
0: No, I think
2: I was born in 50.
0: That's a good point. That's a very good point.
2: Yeah, and I was born in 59, so I missed out on that championship by 2 years.
0: Me too, Mark.
2: Yeah, and so here's a thought, and you can compile it however you want. Take the four teams, our four Detroit teams, and put them on the island, put them on the Survivor show, and who comes out on top? Who's going to bring us the golden nugget and take us all the way to, you know, to the top? What do you think of that idea?
0: Like, of our current situations for each team, like the Red Wings would be last, you would assume, simply because of their current predicament, not having a GM, not knowing about Dylan Larkin. More on that maybe later this hour. I would say the Pistons would be third to last, Tigers second, Lions first, I guess. I like it, Mark. Well, I do.
2: Well, yeah, but based on that, let's not go there, Jeff. Let's go on what your show is based on tonight. Where is the optimism? Based on the optimism of our fans on all four teams, and how optimistic are they that their team will be the survivor, the winner?
0: Yeah, I like it. I like it. What do you think most fans would say? I would say Lions, probably. Because A, they want to believe it the most. It's something we've never had. And B, let's be honest, I think the Lions are probably the most secure. I don't know that that's saying much, but at least they're the most built, consistent. They got the most substance, right, Mark? Like, the Tigers are a disaster right now. The Wings, we already know about. The Pistons, yeah, they're coming off a 60-win season, top seed in the East, but they didn't really do a great job of adding the Jalen Duren saga. The East got better. I would say the Lions are probably the answer. Is that fair?
2: Well, based upon some of the optimistic calls that you'll probably be received before you bring on your subject at the 10 o'clock or 9 o'clock hour here, we're going to keep you up, by the way. You're not going to be up till midnight tonight on the show. But I would say the stork will deliver the baby. Let's see what happens.
0: Mark, I like it. I appreciate the call. I'll ask it for you. Let's do Mark's topic of our four teams. Which one survives the furthest and will bring us a title? The first. I guess I go Lions, Pistons, Tigers, Red Wings?
1: I mean, yeah, Lions and Pistons are the closest ones right now.
0: And I don't think either are close.
1: But of the four.
0: Yes. I mean, maybe the Tigers eventually. Scott Harris got some work to do, though. Got to add to this offense. Going to have to rebuild the entire bullpen. I was watching that game yesterday. I can't believe how lousy the pen is. I was thinking about this today, walking around BJ's. It's like a Sam's Club. You ever been to BJ's? I'm walking around, and I don't know why this entered my head. But I was walking around thinking, have we ever had a worse bullpen? Which is crazy, considering the Tigers have never had a great pen, ever. I can't think of the last time I trusted a Tigers reliever. Like, without a doubt, I trust you. Even in Valverde's 49 save season, I never trusted him, considering he fell off pretty quickly after, and every save was still so close. Remember K-Rod? Francisco Rodriguez? I remember that dude blew back-to-back games in Oakland to the A's, and then Brad took his title away. Like, he was standing in the Tigers clubhouse. He got the closer duties removed from him, and he was pissed off about it. Todd Jones? Todd Jones struck out Alex Rodriguez in game two of the ALDS Yankees. Remember that? Jonesy had a couple good years, but man, they called him the roller coaster for a reason. Kyle Farnsworth? Troy Percival? Ugett Urbina? That dude was cooking with gas. I don't know who our most trustworthy reliever is or has been. Who is it? I mean, it's not Kenley Jansen. I can't believe how bad Jansen is. I feel bad for him, to tell you the truth. I don't know why he's not been DFA'd. But who is? Who has been? I mean, I guess Guillermo Hernandez, Willie Hernandez back in 1984. Do you got to go back to 1984 to come up with the Tigers' best reliever, a guy you actually trusted? I don't know who the guy is. 248-539-9797. You can text us at the exact same number. Quick text, and we'll hit the phones. From Charles and Shelby: those that are cheering for Justin Verlander are clowns. Yes, he was a great regular season pitcher, did not win a World Series while he was here, only made one while he was a Tiger, which nobody would show for his last game. Pitched two games instead. They failed to make the playoffs, clown show. Well, he made two World Series, 06 and 2012. And yeah, he wasn't great in the World Series, but the dude's a stud. But I agree with you. I think it rings hollow.

0: I love JV. I'll always love JV. I don't want to see him pitch again. In case you missed it, the Tigers are having a Justin Verlander celebration on a Friday and Saturday against the Pirates. Donnie Kelly, baby's going to be in attendance because he, of course, is the manager of the Pirates. I don't want to see him pitch again. Be too sad to watch that. I don't want that to be my last memory of Justin Verlander. And when you're so lousy and you got no chance to make it the postseason and you had World Series expectations, this feels forced. Am I wrong about that? I know a lot of people are going to show up. I know a lot of people love JV. I'm sure both nights are going to be packed. It's like a concert. It's like the Killers are coming. Back-to-back nights, they're going to play. Maybe JV will pitch in back-to-back games. Maybe he'll pitch an inning here and an inning there. We had a guy call up Woj and I said, pump him with steroids and get him out there, considering he's retiring at the end of the year. I don't want to see it, though. Feel free to comment on it. It does nothing for me. Let's go to Jeff in Windsor. You're on 97.1. What's going on, Jeff?
1: Hey, Rieger. How are you?
0: Hey, buddy.
1: I wanted to chime in on your who's going to win Lions or what kind of...
0: Yes, the survivor of our four teams, like the one caller suggested. Go ahead.
1: Yeah, I was saying to Bobby, I'm going with the Pistons because I'm kind of disillusioned by the Lions. Because I wanted to ask you, I'm surprised you're not shooting down Tetzing yet or the offensive line, because it's not the defense this year, I think. I think the defense is going to hold up, so the secondary won't matter as much. But I think this offensive line is a little scary. And that Tetzing guy, I'm not convinced of him. I'm not.
0: So, Jeff, I think with the defense... I'm a little surprised you say the defense is going to be the best part of this team, because I am petrified of that secondary. Now, if your defensive line is better, and it looks like it is, obviously you get pressure on a quarterback. They were the slowest team to pressure a quarterback last year. So if you improve on that, that's going to help the entire defense. But I worry about the defense. Hold on, real quick. I worry about the secondary. But yeah, I worry about the offensive line. I don't think we know what Blake Miller is. I don't know that Juice Scruggs, is this guy going to be a suitable? I mean, you're down to your second string center, Jeff.
1: I'm agreeing with you. The offensive line's got me worried, because the thing is Jahmyr Gibbs is phenomenal, but if the man can't get past the line of scrimmage,
0: I agree,
1: people aren't blocking. You're looking at big trouble.
0: Jeff, the other thing, real quick, and it's sorry to cut you off, and I promise I'll let you finish.
1: Okay.
0: But like, I do wonder, is Detroit, are Lions fans good with this Gibbs plan? Like, I feel everybody just looks at Gibbs, the guy's a stud, and like, hey, let's roll. But you're asking him to take 80% of the carries. It's not like he has this thick build to him. He's never been a workhorse running back, a bell cow, if you will. You're paying him a ton of money. I worry that you might burn him out. How many carries are you going to give him, Jeff, when his backups are non-existent? I do believe this plan by the Lions with the running back is flawed. And then you brought it up, to run behind that offensive line if it's not gelled. That seems like a disaster in the making.
1: I agree. It's got me scared. But the other thing, well, I know it's not fair. I'm not trying to pick on him because I've never seen him. But I'm also questioning Mr. Petzing. And this is goes more on Dan Campbell. It says Dan's, you know, I love the guy. He's a great coach. But his track record, I don't want to be the first one to do this because a lot of Detroiters are going to get on my case. But you know what? Ben Johnson. That's all I got to say.
0: Sure.
1: We haven't been the same since we had Ben Johnson. And this year, if we don't play good, I'm telling you, all the fans are going to come out and say, well, we've been feeling this way for 2 years. That guy from Canada was right. Guess what? We haven't had a Ben Johnson. And anyone can say whatever they want to say, but you know as well as I do, Rieger, things haven't been the same since Ben was here.
0: Well, okay? Jeff, let me question you very quickly, because I do think the Lions have been seeking for Ben's replacement. And they're hoping it's Drew Petzing, and for Frank Ragnow's replacement, which it's real hard to replace an all-pro center, right? So I think those two positions, I think you're dead on there. But what do you got them going, Jeff? It sounds like you kind of agree with me. What are we talking, like a 7-win team? I got them at least 10.
1: No, I'm looking at 10 wins, but I wanted to say one thing to prove my point about defense. Okay, don't forget Devin White. Is that his name?
0: The linebacker. Yes.
1: Yeah.
0: That was

0: It's going to make a huge difference. Huge difference, because you know what's going to happen? Yeah, they're still going to be able to pass on the Lions. But, Reeves, just keep in mind, if they can't run on the Lions that much, how better are they going to be? A lot better. A lot better as a team. While they're trying to, you know, they're going to get the cornerback room fixed eventually. But the other thing is on defense, they've got the defensive coach. He's coming into his second year. So everything's more consistent. Yeah,
1: yeah.
0: They've got more consistency there than that offensive line. I hope Petsing's good. But it is kind of weird how he's got Petsing and he's got Kafka. And I thought that was brilliant of Dan to do that, because in case Petsing has problems, boom, you got your replacement right there. You don't have to get any of them. You know?
1: Jeff, I appreciate it, man. Could you imagine, and I'm not saying this is going to happen, but if you have to replace Drew Petsing like you did John Morton in the middle of the season. Hey, Kafka, come on. Did a hell of a job with the Giants. Let's go. That's weird. Jeff does not seem sold on this team, but he still has them at 10 wins. Kind of like me. I got 10 wins. Easier schedule. I think their ceiling is 11. I think the floor, I don't want to talk about it. Where does the optimism come from for this Lions team? I mean, we got all kinds of stuff going on in this 8 o'clock hour. I did bring up Kenley Jansen, how bad he's been. I asked, who has been the best Tigers reliever in our lifetime? I have some suggestions. Forget about some of these guys. We'll give those to you. 9 o'clock, 15 minutes from now. I got a topic. It's a good one. I think. 97.1.
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1: Okay, 971-248-539-9797. People are really bringing it. I mentioned Kenley Jansen. Struggles yesterday, struggles all season long. He's been dreadful. Kind of feel bad for him. But I did ask, have we ever had a trustworthy reliever? One guy that you implicitly believed in? Anybody? Anybody at all? Also, UMass up on Rutgers 30-7, but Rutgers just scored, so it's now 30-14. You lose this game, you should be fired. Greg Schiano, that experiment should end. Feel like he's just stealing money. Let's go back to the phone. Scotty's in Rochester. You're on 97.1. What's going on, Scott?
17: Hey, how you doing?
1: Hey, man. How you been?
17: Can you please, and I love you, Ray, quit saying how long it took for the Lions to get to the quarterback. It's an irrelevant stat for the Lions because they got to the quarterback the 4th most times in the NFL. If they didn't get to the quarterback, it would be relevant. You see what I'm saying?
1: I do, Scott, but you can't dispute the fact that there were way too many games that they did not get to the quarterback. You could talk about games where they racked up more sacks in one or two games, but for the overall totality of the season, they weren't good enough, I believe. I mean, Scott, it's kind of like that bullpen stat that everybody likes to throw around, right? Tigers had like the 4th best bullpen ERA since June 1st. Well, no, I'm sure it's gone up since. But anyway, my point is, you don't watch the games if you cite that stat because they didn't win close games. So the high leverage bullpen was really bad. But yeah, they would blow teams out like the A's and the Giants by 9 runs, and it would help the run differential, and it would also help the bullpen ERA. You know what I mean, Scott? So
17: I do think it's... Yeah, all I'm trying to say is the whole purpose...
1: No, I get it. I think it's a little misleading, that's all. But go on.
17: I was saying the whole purpose is to sack the quarterback and get pressure so he throws the interception, and they were 4th and 5th in the NFL.
1: Yeah, but Scotty, again, you got to look at the scenarios. Like, and I can go through it. I will. I'll try to at least at the break. But there was a slew of games, at least early on, where Hutch was going up against backup right tackles. You know what I mean?
17: Where did he rank at the end of the year?
1: I don't know.
17: In the top. I mean, everyone goes against backup player. Everyone plays good teams. Everyone plays bad teams. So that's the only thing I'm saying. But the point is that the Lions did not pay enough attention to their defense. And I think that's, and I agree with what you said, we're really thin. I'm not even sure we got average DBs.
1: I agree.
17: So I hate to see what's behind that.
1: No, Scott, I can't believe how bad or at least suspect

0: the secondary is. Now, who knows? Maybe it works out. We don't know. We're going to wait and see. And you know, you always have to realize that guys can get better through the course of a season, and you're going to find some guys that just out of the nowhere blossom. But right now, on paper, is what we're judging it by. It looks bad. I agree with you.
1: Yeah, and what do we learn over the last 3 years, if we learned anything? We're good. Even if you have a top five offense every year, that's not good enough in the playoffs. Only four or five teams since 2020 have won a Super Bowl, or since 2000, I'm sorry, 26 years, have won a Super Bowl without a top 10 defense and a top 10 offense. And the last one to do it was Pat Mahomes.
0: Gotcha. So, Scott, real quick, we're up against it, but what do you got them going? Give it to me.
1: Okay, during the regular season, like we've done, we're going to do good. I think we could get 10 wins.
0: Okay.
1: Even if we get lucky, we get 11.
0: Yeah, 10-11 gets you in.
1: Once the playoff hits, we could be done because we don't have a defense. You need defense to win championships still.
0: Scotty, it's a good call. Good to hear from you, my man. Scott calls often. I appreciate it. All right. 8 o'clock hour done. Now it's going to get interesting. 9 o'clock, I got something in store for you. I don't know if it's going to work. I'm a little nervous. Treat me kindly, 97.1.
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0: Okay, all right, 9 o'clock hour. The great Mark Ryan comes your way at 10 o'clock. I do believe. When does Mark work till the witching hour? Is that accurate?
16: Yeah, till midnight.
0: Okay, I don't know what Mark thinks about the Lions. I'm going to ask him when he comes in. Anyway, we've run the gamut. We've talked about college football. Michigan State starts tomorrow. Michigan on Saturday. College football games going on right now. UMass about to put the nail in the coffin of Rutgers. Greg Schiano, I can't imagine his job is safe. You lose the UMass at home by double digits. You got killed. That's tough. We talked about JV night. There's two of them. Back to back. Last homestand of the season. Justin Verlander going to get tributed. Celebrated. I don't know if he's going to pitch or not. I don't care. I love JV more than I think anybody else. I respect JV. I don't want to see him pitch again. Leaves a bad taste in your mouth. And the whole celebration seems hollow. It's like, hey, dude, you had World Series expectations. You brought JV in to pitch. He pitched one time, got lit up like a Christmas tree. And now the season stinks and you want me to go to the ballpark and pay homage to JV. It feels hollow. Feels like a cheap ploy to get you in the ballpark. It's not for me. That's what I think about it. What do you think about it? I don't want to see Verlander pitch. Do you? That's out there. Talked about the Lions. I'm concerned about the Lions. I think I'm the only person saying this. I don't know if people agree. Where does the optimism come for the Detroit Lions? Where are all these 13 and 14 win predictions coming from? That's out there. And we talked about our GMs. We've run the gamut. I got more stuff in the 9 o'clock hour, but I wanted to do something. I don't know that this is going to work. I'm nervous about this, but here we go. I told this to Bobby. So if this fails spectacularly, it's your fault. You good with that? You're going to take the blame.
16: I mean, it's your topic, but I guess,
0: I mean, you might get fired for allowing it. You are the producer.
16: No.
0: That's not how that works.
16: No. That's, yeah, I'll just go up to Jimmy, and when he says, oh, you're fired, I just say, no.
0: I disagree. No, I'm not fired. Anyway, hopefully it's going to work. So I saw this bumping around on social media, and I think it's fascinating, and I wonder how you would do. You know, you test me all the time. You call up, talk a little crap. You question my opinions constantly. I'm constantly throwing opinions out there. You're questioning them. It's your job. I get it. I want to test you. I saw this list on social media. It is Detroit's 100 greatest players by uniform number. All right? Hear me out. It goes from 0 to 99. For each number, this list, it's actually more of a graph to tell you the truth, gives you the best player for that number. Like, for instance, one that nobody will ever get. I'll give you one. The number 41, Darrell Evans. Apparently 41, there's no greater 41 in Detroit sports history than Darrell Evans. I don't know if you agree with that. I can't think of another 41 off the top of my mind, but I find this fascinating. I'll give you one more. Give me a number, Bobby. Give me any number from 0 to 99. Go ahead. Give me a number. I'll give you who represents that number. This would be the best that wore this number. Go ahead.
16: 62.
0: Do you want to take a guess? Oh, my goodness. The best 62 in Detroit sports history. You want to take a guess?
16: I don't even think I could guess any 62.
0: Al Albuquerque. Remember that dude? Detroit Tigers pitcher. It wasn't that long ago. I remember Al Albuquerque once lost the game on a walk-off balk. And I remember Al Albuquerque got beamed in the head during like batting practice in Baltimore, and he was never the same. I don't know that he ever came back. I want you to help me. I'm curious how many of this list, 0 to 99, we can bust out as a fan base. Now, there are some that are impossible. I'm not going to dispute that. Nobody's getting Al Albuquerque. I'm crossing that one off the list. Congratulations, I gave that one to you. I also gave you 41, Darrell Evans. I don't know that anybody's getting that either. Help me out. We can continue to talk about whatever you want to hit on. The Lions, of course, are out there as well. 248-539-9797. You can text us at the exact same number. But I have this list. It's 0 to 99. The greatest Detroit athletes to ever wear a certain number. In fact, I think Stoney made this book years ago, if I'm not mistaken. I think Stoney did this book. I think you can buy it in paperback or hardcover. I'm not even kidding. I remember this. He did a write-up of every athlete that wore the number.
16: I'm actually looking at his article on 971theticket.com.
0: Did he write a book? Am I right about this?
16: Well, I mean, I don't know about book, but it's definitely a long article from 2021.
0: Okay.
16: By Mike Stone.
0: Well, there you go. How many numbers?
16: I'm pretty sure it's 1 to 99.
0: So it's like this list. This is 0 to 99. See, the 0 is already controversial, I feel.
16: Isn't 0 more of like a newer used number?
0: Like, who do you think Who do you think the 0 would be? Who's his 0?
16: Andre Drummond.
0: But who should the 0 be?
16: I mean, now it's Gibbs.
0: Jameer Gibbs, right? It's not Andre Drummond anymore. So we got three of them. 0's Andre Drummond. 41, I assume that's Darrell Evans. And 62 is Al Albuquerque. Go ahead. Help me bust out as many on this list as you can. And if we get no calls or this topic bombs, I blame Bobby. That's already been established. Not my fault. I'm like Wojo. Nothing's ever his fault. He's very selfish. All he cares about is his power being back on. Me too. I am capable of no wrong. Let's go to Josh in Clinton Township. You're on 97.1. What's up, Josh? How are you, pal?
17: Good. How you doing?
0: Hey, buddy.
17: For number 41, I was going to say, didn't Victor Martinez wear number 41?
0: Did Victor Martinez wear 41? I don't know. Why is that not coming to me?
17: I believe he did.
0: I would say Victor Martinez.
17: I'm not familiar with the other guy.
0: Darrell Evans? You don't remember Darrell Evans?
17: No, I'm younger.
0: Okay. I mean, that is fair. Victor Martinez, I have it right in front of me, wore the number. Why is that not coming to me? Let's see. Yeah, he did wear 41. I think Victor Martinez could be there. I mean, Victor Martinez.

0: Martinez was great in Detroit until he obviously lost it. And I think when you look at his overall stats, he's not a Hall of Famer, but he's not that far off, I feel.
1: He's not bad, not bad.
0: I'll give you Vic Martinez for 41. You wanted to give me another number and tell me who wears it? I mean, there's some obvious ones on here, obviously.
1: 24, Cabrera.
0: 24 is Miguel Cabrera. Keep going. You make it, you take it. What else you got?
1: I'll take 0 for Gibbs.
0: Okay, absolutely. What else you got?
1: 35 for Verlander.
0: 35 is Verlander. Well, are you going to get all 99 or 100? Go ahead. I'll give you a couple more.
1: No, 90 and Dominican Sue.
0: 90 is absolutely Sue.
1: 81 Megatron.
0: Obviously, Calvin Johnson. You're killing it.
1: I got to leave some easy ones. 28 Prince Fielder.
0: 28 belongs to, who is it? It is, I can't even read that last name. Who is 28? No, it's not Prince Fielder, but I kind of feel it should be. Oh, it's,
1: man, if not him, I'd give it to JD.
2: Granderson?
0: No, it's a lion, it looks like. I don't know who 28 is. What does that even say? Well, I got to look into this. I got to look into this. Josh, you did a hell of a job. I appreciate it, my man.
1: Thank you. Have a good one.
0: You too. 248-539-9797. It's that easy. Bobby, you want to take a stab? And we'll get some calls in the mix. I have a list in front of me. It's the 100 greatest players in Detroit sports history by uniform number. We've busted out 0, 24, 35, 41, 62, 81, 90. Go ahead.
2: Who gets 9 between Gordie Howe and Stafford?
0: Are you serious?
2: I mean,
0: were you trying to crack a joke? What's the matter with you?
2: Who do you
0: think it's 9?
2: How?
0: Of course. Give me another one.
2: I mean, I guess there's a bridge named after him. I'll take another easy one. 11 is Isaiah.
0: Zeke. 11 is Isaiah. That's accurate. Give me one more.
2: Let's look for a harder one. Let's go with 30.
0: 30. Who do you think 30 is?
2: Well, I'm looking at Stoney's list currently.
0: Who does Stoney have?
2: Chris Osgood.
0: Chris Osgood's a great one, but they got Ben Wallace.
2: I like Ben Wallace
0: since
2: more.
0: Ben Wallace can't get 3 because that belongs to, obviously, Alan Trammell. I just gave you another one, but they give it Ben Wallace. 248-539-9797. You can text us at the exact same number. Go ahead. This is almost like, oh my goodness, what's the game on Baseball Reference? Why am I drawing a blank? Where the rarer you get, the better score you get. Go ahead. Hit me with
2: the Immaculate Grid.
0: Immaculate Grid. Thank you. Sorry. It's been a long show. Go ahead and hit me with a very rare number. I'll be very impressed. Also, I did ask the question, what Detroit reliever have we actually trusted? What Detroit reliever, closer reliever, have we actually trusted? Who's the answer to that question? You'll never believe what some analyst believes about Dylan Larkin. We'll get to that as well. 97.1.
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4: All right, 97.1, Rieger hanging with you. 248-539-9797. You can text us at the exact same number. Coming up at 9:30, a hockey analyst has some strong words on people that want the C ripped off of Larkin's chest. We'll get to it. But right now, and y'all are doing great, we decided you come up with the rarest one, you're the winner. I have in front of me this list. It's a grid, actually. It's the 100 greatest players by uniform numbers in Detroit. And it's fascinating to me. Can you get the rarest? Whoever gets the rarest, we're talking about an unnameable person that nobody remembers. Whoever is the rarest, you get my gratitude and what else? What else can I give you? Thanks?
5: A shout out.
4: Shout out? So that's out there. Like, for instance, so far, number 62 is Al Albuquerque. That probably has to be the one, right? Like, it's not Isaiah Thomas or Miguel Cabrera or Justin Verlander or Calvin Johnson or Sue even. Go ahead. It is like immaculate grid. And by the way, you make it, you take it. You can name a couple if you want.
5: We talked about zero earlier and how it's definitely moved to Gibbs, but is there a double zero on your list?
4: Double zero would be Orlando Woolrich. Is that right? Or
5: I have no idea.
4: Oh, okay. Is there one in Stoney's article?
5: Yeah, it's William Bedford.
4: William Bedford. That's right. Okay. I remember
5: the
4: William
5: rare
4: Bedford.
5: Double zero.
4: There you go. Why not a triple zero? Todd in Ferndale, you're on 97.1. Todd, how are we, pal?
6: Hey, Rieger, doing well. I'm talking to the hardest working guy in radio.
4: I don't know what that gets you.
6: I'm on the radio all the time, and I love it.
4: Oh, thank you. Hey, you're the one who loves it. Thank you, buddy. What's going on?
6: Hey, brother, I'm going to take a couple easy shots first. Number 19 is Stevie Yzerman.
4: Of course, Yzerman's number 19. That was the good Yzerman, not the GM Yzerman.
6: Exactly. And number 20 is Barry Sanders.
4: Number 20, that's correct. It wasn't Lem Barney. It wasn't Billy Sims. It was Barry Sanders.
6: All right, and then I'm going to give you

0: 50s ever, I guess. It should be Lou for crying out loud. Although, Todd and Bobby, I remember working at the old Joe Louis Arena. We would do the post-game show after a game from the Olympia Room. And there was this photo of Terry Sawchuk, and he didn't wear a mask. Or he wore one of those, like, Jason Voorhees masks. You see his face, man. It was just covered in scars. It was awesome, beautiful, and scary all in one.
1: Yeah. Well, you remember Bob Ufer and his horn playing all the noise when Anthony would score the touchdown, right?
0: I remember, yeah. Bob, like, Bob Ufer, crazy stat, or at least factoid, Bob Ufer did Michigan football on, like, one radio station, but then there was a second radio station that had Michigan football with somebody else, and they were never as popular as Ufer. But yeah, I mean, right. Ufer was insane. Ufer was like, what? He ran track and field at Michigan, just fell in love with the program and became the voice.
1: Yeah. Yeah, I would shut the TV off, the volume of the TV down, and listen to him on the radio.
0: Todd, those were the great old days. There was no NIL back then. There was no transfer portal.
1: And you could watch the games for free.
0: That's a good point. Not all of them, but most of them. Thank you, Todd. I appreciate it, brother. 248-539-9797. Yeah, one is Terry Sawchuk. I agree with Bobby. I kind of feel it should be Lou. Name me the rarest number.
2: It almost feels blasphemous that one isn't Lou.
0: I
2: hear
0: you. I mean, there's some guys on this list that I couldn't even tell you who the hell they are. Now, there's other guys that I totally forgot about. Like, Bobby, if you got 26, I'll buy you dinner.
2: Nothing's coming to mind.
0: Ray Shepard.
2: Who?
0: Ray Shepard, hockey player. If you get 27, I'll buy you dinner and dessert.
2: No, it's not coming to mind.
0: Glover Quinn.
2: Oh, yes.
0: There you go.
2: I should have gotten that one.
0: Here we go. Give me the rarest, people. What is the rarest? Eugene's in Detroit. You're on 97.1. What's going on, Gino?
3: How's it going?
0: Hey, brother. How are you?
3: I'm all right. All right. I wanted to say number 91. Y'all said 19, but 91, Sergei Fedorov.
0: Yeah, I would agree with that one. Now we got that one off. You're absolutely right. Definitely not rare, but it needed to be said. What else you got?
3: I would say number 44, Rick Mahorn.
0: Okay, so I agree with you. The original, one of the original Bad Boys, but they got Dick LeBeau, Eugene. Old-time Lion.
3: All right.
0: I mean, I don't remember him either. I just know his name.
3: Just before my time also.
0: Oh, good. So. What else you got? You got anything else?
3: You said a rare 36. I'll go Rasheed Wallace.
0: Ooh, Okay, so I agree with you. And I'm going to give you that one. Although, they don't have that. You want to take a guess who their 36 is? I'll give you a hint. He was a safety for the 90s Lions. Pretty damn good player.
3: A safety, you got me.
0: Benny Blades. Remember that dude? Yeah.
3: Yes, I do.
0: Eugene, I appreciate it. Hell of a call, my man. I mean, listen, it should be Sheed. I don't know when this damn graph was made. We got some questionable decisions going on. Terry Sawchuk instead of Lou Whitaker. Come on. Benny Blades instead of Rasheed Wallace. That's weak. 248-539-9797. We still don't have a real rare one, I feel. What's the rarest so far? I gave you Al Albuquerque. The rarest so far guessed by a listener is what? Is it 30 Ben Wallace when he came back? Let's go to James in South Lyon. You're on 97.1. What's going on, James? How are you, pal?
4: Hey, man. How are you, Jeff?
0: Wonderful. How are you?
4: I have 59 Todd Jones.
0: Oh, I love it.
4: It's only because my dog is named Todd. Most people wouldn't remember 59 being Todd Jones, especially given the heart attack he was as a closer.
0: I got a question, and I don't know this, considering I've seen Todd Jones on like several different instances as a Detroit Tiger, because he came back, then he left, then he came back, then he went to Houston, then he came back.
4: Tiger's legend.
0: He is. He was on the team like seven different iterations. Was he always 59? I don't know that answer.
4: That would be my guess. I mean, who else would you have at 59 in a Detroit jersey?

0: crazy.
1: I mean, it's a very good point. I give you credit. I think Todd Jones is the rarest, the roller coaster. Hold on. I'm looking at it right now. Todd Jones as a Tiger was always 59. You got it. You nailed it. I think that's the rarest.
0: I
1: mean,
0: again,
1: so far.
0: I wouldn't know that only because I named my dog after him. I grew up, you know, I'm a 90s baby. I actually worked with you at one point in my life, and it's just fun that we can remember the weird Tigers times between the intersection between old Tiger Stadium and Comerica.
1: Oh, Park. Yeah. I mean, listen, he played in both, obviously, talking about Todd Jones. But, James, you named your dog after Todd Jones. Of all the Detroit I had a couple cats. Their names were Tram and Lou. You went with Jonesy.
0: Yeah, I did. Well, I mean, he's a derpy dog. Todd is he's a weird dude.
1: He kind of was.
0: Closers have their kinks. Yeah, I mean, I got him at 5 weeks old, way before you should adopt a dog. But, you know, you take home a dog that shouldn't be in a rare farm that didn't take care of animals, and you take that dog home, and you're like, oh, this dog has personality. And I remember Todd Jones as a kid had personality.
1: I love it.
0: So, when I adopted him 9 years ago, I'm like, this is a Todd. It's a Todd. And he's Todd with one D, not two.
1: James, the coolest Todd Jones moment I've ever remembered. And by the way, he was on the Tigers three different iterations.
0: Oh, the mustache.
1: And he pitched until he was 40 for crying out loud. And he had a 5 ERA. But the coolest Todd Jones moment I ever remember was there was a rain delay at Comerica. And it was after the 2006 season. Uh-huh. And they had the tarp on. And there was a ton of water everywhere. And Jonesy came out deep in his career, right? So he's going to retire soon. And he mimicked the Maglio home run off Houston Street, and he ran the bases, and he slid in the home plate, and the entire crowd went bonkers. It was freaking awesome.
0: Yeah, the 6,000 people that were still there, that was, that's still a YouTube video I watch once in a while. It's great.
1: Oh, man, I got to go back and watch it.
0: Awesome.
1: Thank you, James.
0: It's so good.
1: I appreciate it, my man. I know he does TV for Detroit Sports Net. I talk to Todd every now and then. That's Todd's biggest fan right there. All right, so are we in agreement, Bobby? You're important here. Are we in agreement? The rarest so far, and the lines are lit. This must be a halfway decent topic.
2: I mean, yeah, you said I get the faults if this flops. I'm also taking the credit because
1: you
2: I
1: want
2: approve
1: the credit?
2: This.
1: That's fine. Yeah. I'll give you the credit, but I wonder, is Todd Jones our winner so far?
2: That's the rarest.
1: We got two segments left. We can keep doing it. I want to give you some comments about Dylan Larkin, though, by an analyst. And I'm curious what you feel about these comments. Talking about should they rip the C off his chest. We'll do that. I'll mix it in. But we're looking for the rarest on this graph. It's 0 to 99, the 100 best Detroit athletes to wear a certain number. And Todd Jones at number 59 has got to be our winner so far. Can you beat it? That's right. Let's get a little competitive. 97.1.
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0: I got two things for you that will hit the phones again. Looking for the rarest Detroit sports number. The rarest athlete to wear a certain number. I got this graph in front of me. It's 0 to 99. The 100 greatest Detroit sports athletes to wear the number they wore. So far, the rarest is Todd Jones. I said that probably confusingly. I apologize. But I got two things for you. Then we'll go back to the phones. So we all were waiting on the judge in Baton Rouge to rule if those players were allowed to play for LSU that were in the NFL. Bobby, how do you think the judge ruled?
1: Is this good news or bad news?
0: You tell me what you think. I mean, listen, I made a prediction. My prediction was, obviously, the judge is going to rule in Lane Kiffin's favor. How do you think he ruled?
1: That's exactly what I was thinking.
0: You'd be correct. Daquan Wright and Xavien Harris are currently cleared to return to college football after brief stints in the NFL, according to a judge ordered Thursday evening, setting up a dramatic showdown between the SEC and LSU leading into its season opener game this weekend.
1: This is absolutely ridiculous.
0: Wright and Harris, of course, played for Ole Miss. They had a brief NFL career. They got cut. They're allowed to go back to college for a fifth year. What an absolute joke. But you knew this was going to happen. You knew it was going to happen. Another reason they're ruining college football. You knew it. If you don't like a rule, F you. Go find yourself a judge.
1: Yeah, just sue the NCAA, I guess, or whatever else.
0: Wow.
1: Find a judge that'll rule in your favor.
0: What an absolute travesty. But again, I said this the other day, and I truly believe it. Who cares? Honestly, just wrap your head around current college football and just tell yourself, I'm just here for the games, and move on from there. What a crock of crap. So that's little nugget news information number one. Number two, I just want to give this to you as well. Then we'll go back to the phones. The Athletic Shayna Goldman, a hockey expert, went on Jeff Merrick's podcast. I'm going to give this to you. Do you agree with this? Talking about Dylan Larkin. The podcast is called The Sheet. I like that name, by the way. This individual says Dylan Larkin should not lose his C. Is Larkin part of the problem this year? Sure. But the situation just became untenable. And you want to pass forward. I almost feel like you take away the C, you're vilifying him even more. Do you agree with that? Goldman goes on, I don't think any situation can't be remedied. We've seen weird things happen over the years, and I think the facts that Yzerman is gone and is going to open the door to this. Many fans are going to vilify Larkin, but there's a very simple argument of saying the frustration was so built up from year after year, our team was not positioned to succeed. Do you agree with that? If Dylan comes back, doesn't want to be here, has not rescinded his trade request, this individual is saying, do not rip the C because he got Yzerman fired, so maybe the organization's going to be in a better place.
1: Look, while nothing is going to be fixed about the situation, it can get worse. But also, what does it matter if Dylan Larkin's pissed off? He's already pissed off.
0: I mean, listen to me. I do see, and maybe I'm a dope, maybe I'm stupid, maybe I'm delusional. I do see a scenario where Larkin stays because Steve is gone and he hated Steve. But I also see a scenario that he wants the hell out of here because his Team USA buddies told him to get the hell out of here. Would you be okay if while Dylan was still here, he was the captain? See, if he wanted to stay, I'd let him wear the C. But if he's still demanding out and just has to come to training camp because there's nobody to trade him,

0: I would rip the C off immediately. That's how I look at it. So feel free to hit on that if you want. Let's go to Al Southfield. You're on 97.1. What's going on, Al?
1: Yes, I did receive the breaking news on my CBS Sports app while about the decision at LSU. It came up my CBS Sports app.
0: What a crock! I mean, honestly, you knew it was going to happen, though, Al.
1: I mean, my gosh! I mean, this shows you college football is going in the wrong direction.
0: It's insane. It's like you just make up the rules as you go. Now, I will say it's kind of brilliant by Lane Kiffin to get these kids back on the team. But Al, like, I do believe today, or maybe it's tomorrow at like 11:59, your 105-man roster needs to be set. So now you need to go to some other players that were going to play, and you're going to say, hey, dude, you're still on the team, but you're benched, and we're bringing in these two kids, and they're going to play over you. They haven't been in camp. They have no idea what system you're even running. You just figured, hey, man, they're NFL talent, sort of, so they're going to play in your team.
1: And another thing, I thought the NCAA kind of had what I call a grand, because I think it started with this whole 5-for-5 thing where you play And then the players are confused, and so it looked like the NCAA was kind of brought in a grandfather clause just for this year to say, well, you'd be eligible. And I thought that's what these players were basing that on.
0: Al, it's asinine. And it never stops.
1: Yeah, it is. Any way you look at it, it's terrible.
0: Al, I got news for you.
1: I want to get my greatest athlete.
0: All right, very quickly, though. It's only going to get worse, but go on. Sorry. Go ahead.
1: Okay, I'm going to go with number 29, Mickey Lowich.
0: Oh, wow. Yeah. That's a great one. Okay, I think that rivals Todd Jones. What else you got?
1: And then number 20, Mark the Bird Fidrich.
0: Okay, so was he 20? They got Barry Sanders as number 20.
1: Oh, they did, Hank, because I was right before. I told you, producer, I said Mark the Bird Fidrich and Barry Sanders.
0: I like Mickey Lowich. It would have to go to a vote. I'm curious who people think is more rare. I still think I might edge out Lowich with Jonesy just because Lowich has like these World Series moments while Todd Jones doesn't necessarily, but he's way more modern. It's a hell of a call, Al. I appreciate it, my man.
1: Yeah, and thank you.
0: 248-539-9797. Travis is in Pontiac. He's on 97.1. What's going on, Trav? How are you?
2: Good. How are you?
0: Good.
2: So I got a couple. 54, Chris Spielman.
0: Oh, yeah. See, I don't think that's very rare. I need better, Travis. I need better.
2: All right. 93, Jerry Ball.
0: Oh. Okay, so I remember Jerry Ball, the big nose tackle. I love that one. Who's more rare? Let's go to the judge, Bobby. Bobby, Todd Jones or Jerry Ball, 93 versus 59. Go ahead.
3: I think Jerry Ball takes this one in a slight lead.
0: I'll give it to you. I will give that to you. What else you got?
4: Oh, it's not rare, but it'd be 13 with the Datsu.
0: Oh, okay, see, this list has Lance Parrish.
4: Parrish.
0: They both won championships. That's a good debate. And Travis, you're the leader of the clubhouse. I appreciate the call. 93, Jerry Ball's the rarest. We got some more calls to get to. As far as Datsuk versus Parrish, they both won cups. They both left town. One was traded, one just went back to Russia. One was electric and a magician. The other invented one of the coolest catcher's mitt you'll ever see. Who would you go with? Datsuk or Parrish? I think maybe the edge goes to Pav. I think more people love Datsuk over Lance. Oh, that's a good one. It's a great position battle. Logan on a cell. You're on 97.1. What's going on, Logan? How are you?
5: I'm doing good, man. How are you?
0: Good, man.
5: So originally I was calling to guess number two, but I just wanted to make sure that this list did include Michigan or Michigan State players.
0: No, it's just Detroit players.
5: Okay, just Detroit players?
0: Yeah.
5: All right, I'm going to go with number 22 then. I'm going to go John Sally of the Detroit Pistons.
0: John Sally. So believe it or not, he didn't make the list. Bobby Lane is number 22. I sure in the hell didn't know that.
5: Yeah, that's a good one. All right, yeah. Okay.
0: Yeah,
5: right, thank you.
0: John Sally, Spider Sally's a good one too. Thank you, Logan. All right, so we agree.

0: Three, Jerry Ball's the guy to beat. Can we beat Jerry Ball? 248-539-9797. You can text us at the exact same number. If you want to hit on the injunction by the judge in Baton Rouge that allows some NFL players to go back to LSU, feel free, man. Or would you be okay if Dylan Larkin keeps the C despite wanting to be traded? Anthony's in Redford. You're on 97.1. What's going on, Anthony?
1: Hey, how you doing?
0: Good. How are you?
1: All right. You know what? I told the screener, I told him 71, but that's not rarest then because that was Alex Karras and Paul Coffey.
0: Okay, so they got Alex Karras. I like Alex Karras. George Papadopoulos and Webster, right, Anthony?
1: Yep. And then I got, I don't know if this rare, but number 28, Luther Bradley.
0: Number 28, they got, who do you have?
1: Luther Bradley.
0: Okay, they got, I don't even know who their 28 is. It's Eric Lacy, I think, for the Detroit Lions, which seems crazy to me.
1: Right. But yeah. Luther Bradley, J.B. Brown, who else? Bullock, another guy named Bullock. They all wore 28.
0: Reggie Bullock?
1: Yeah. No, his name. I don't remember his first name, but his last name was Bullock. He wore 28 also.
0: All right. Well, so hold on, though. I like the Alex Karras one. Let's go to the judge, Bobby. Bobby, Jerry Ball at number 93, is he more or less rare than Alex Karras at 71? Alex Karras is like a superstar.
2: Yeah, that Ball is more rare than Karras because I feel like a ton of people know who Alex Karras is.
0: Anthony, I appreciate the call. It's a good one. 248-539-9797. Can we beat Jerry Ball? I don't know if people are enjoying this topic that I turned it into a competition. I put some money on some of these guys. By the way, wasn't Prince Fielder 28 and 45?
2: I remember 28.
0: Yeah, he was also 45. I think, is that Eric Lacy, the Detroit Lion, as they got for number 20? That's ridiculous. Redonkulous, I say. All right. Can you beat Jerry Ball? We got one more segment of radio. I see Mark Ryan in the bullpen. We'll bring in Mark. We'll talk to him. I got a question for Mark that I need an answer to. But go ahead. Beat Jerry Ball, 97.1.
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0: All right, before Mark gets here, let's bust out some calls. We're looking for rarity people. I got this list. It's the 100 greatest players by uniform numbers in Detroit. So far, the rarest number that nobody thinks about is Jerry Ball, number 93. Rarest wins, Jimmy. Detroit, you're on 97.1. What's going on, Jimmy? Jimmy, you there?
1: Jamie?
0: I got you. Oh, is it Jamie? I apologize. What's going on, man?
1: Oh, yeah, Bobby the Rarest was a fan favorite of mine way back when. With Harvey Keene, number 7.
0: Number 7, they did not give it to Harvey Keene. They gave it to Ted Lindsay. Good one, though. What else you got?
1: Well, actually, while I was online, several of the others were already taken. So
0: okay, all good. Jimmy, I appreciate it, my man. Let's go to Scott in Flint. You're on 97.1. What's going on, Scotty?
2: Not much. I was thinking... Willie Horton, 23.
0: 23 they gave to Willie Horton. You nailed that. It could have been Kirk Gibson, but instead they give it to Willie Horton. All right, so we go to the Judge Bobby, not the same judge that allowed LSU players to come back from the NFL. Who wins it, Bobby? Is it Willie Horton at 23 or Jerry Ball at 93?
3: I'm still sticking with Jerry Ball here.
0: All right, Scott. I fought your fight for you, my friend. I appreciate the call. Not bad at all. You're still going with Jerry Ball. It's going to be interesting. Can we beat it rarity-wise? Reggie's on a sell. You're on 97.1. What's going on, Reg?
4: Nothing much. I'm thinking number 2, Charlie Gehringer.
0: Oh.

0: Oh, baby. Charlie Gehringer is number two. Now, he is a Hall of Famer, but he played, what, in the 30s and the 40s? All right.
1: My dad played for him.
0: Really? Was he a manager?
1: He managed the Detroit Federation All-Star game at Briggs Stadium.
0: Wow.
1: And my dad played second base and got the game-winning hit.
0: No kidding.
1: Hope to see him more around here, Emerson. So that's why I wanted to throw in there, see where he is on there.
0: Was Gehringer a good dude, according to your pops?
1: Yeah, he liked him.
0: All right, well, let's go to the judge. Charlie Gehringer, Hall of Famer, but I don't know that he's like top of mind by everybody, or Jerry Ball. Go ahead, Bobby.
2: Gehringer.
0: Oh, my goodness. I've never heard that name. You've never heard of Charlie Gehringer?
2: No.
0: He's on the wall at Comerica Park. All right. But yeah, Reg, you got it, my man.
1: All right.
0: Now, see, Don, I mean, listen, you see number two and you think Charles Woodson, but there's no college guys here. All right. So you're giving it to Gehringer. Can we beat Chuck Gehringer? I wonder if his friends called him Chuck. Jeff and Pontiac. What do you got, my friend? Jeff, are you there?
3: Hey.
0: Hey.
3: So I got Al Bubba Baker, number 60.
0: Al Bubba Baker, though, Michigan State, right? Oh, no, Lions.
3: Yes.
0: Al Bubba Baker, number 60. Now, that is who is on this list. It's up to Bobby. Bobby, go ahead. Rarity, the Hall of Famer, Charlie Gehringer, or Al Bubba Baker, who I do believe is a Hall of Famer too, right, Jeff?
3: I think so, yes.
0: All right. What are we going with?
2: Me personally, I'd have to go with Gehringer.
0: Okay. All right. Very close, Jeff. He thought about it. I appreciate it. I saw the smoke coming from your ears.
2: That's something else.
0: Oh, you got no count. Oh, that's something else. Wait, what are you doing back there?
2: Oh, no. Just kidding.
0: Give me some after the show. Jack and South Lyon, can you beat Charlie Gehringer? This is exciting to me. I didn't realize this was going to be so exciting. What do you say, Jack?
4: I don't think so, but the caller earlier brought up Chris Spielman.
0: Yeah, 54.
4: I was kind of thinking of DeAndre Levy.
0: Oh, I think Spielman was a bit more accomplished than DeAndre Levy, who eventually walked away, if I remember correctly.
4: Are you talking about rarity, or is it, I'm sorry, I thought it was, or I mean, like, uncommon names, but
0: well, I'm just talking about who's on this list. So I got the 100 greatest players by uniform number. Who is the rarest number on this list? So far, we're doing Charlie Gehringer.
4: Sergei Fedorov, isn't he 91?
0: Yeah, but I mean, everybody knows Sergei. But I appreciate it, Jack. Okay. Thank you, my man. Just got his number retired. How about one more? We get one more chance. This is Immaculate Grid Rieger style. Who should we go to? Is there one on the phone lines, Bobby, that you think could beat Charlie Gehringer? Go ahead.
2: Well, I labeled all these colors the same thing, so I don't remember what they said.
0: All right. Let's go to Tom in New Baltimore. You get the last word, my man. What's up, Tommy?
5: Hey, you know, a guy kind of beat me to it with number seven, but, you know, I think he said Harvey Keene, but I got to go with Ted Lindsay.
0: Ted Lindsay is number seven. All right, so let's put it to a vote very quickly because we're up against it. Charlie Gehringer or production line Ted Lindsay? Go ahead.
2: Gehringer.
0: Okay, we tried, Tom. We tried. Thank you, my man. All right, so Charlie Gehringer wins it. By the way, I would have gone Kevin Glover, 53. Would have that won it?
2: Oh, yeah, that would have won it.
0: What about Dominic Raiola, 51? Jonathan Erickson made the list at 52. Who the hell knew? Chris Sims at 67. Remember Chris Sims?
2: Oh, yeah.
0: Lions, offensive lineman. That's right. William Gay made the list at 69.
2: We had one caller
0: Peter Klima,
2: 85. We had one caller try to be cheeky and said no number for Ty Cobb.
0: Okay, yeah. That doesn't count.
2: It's
0: not on the list. Or the grid, or whatever the hell this is. Mark Ryan's in the house. What's up, Mark?
6: What is the question?
0: All right, so
6: you wanted to ask me.
0: Well, I asked you out there.
6: Oh, okay.
0: Yeah, it was a private question.
6: Okay, that's all good.
0: I mean, I can ask it on the air, too, if you want.
6: It's all good. It's all good.
0: What do you got the Lions going? I'm curious.
6: 12-5.
0: 12. Where does the 12 come from? Where is the optimism for 12 with all the big question marks on this team?
6: Well, number one, the schedule. Number two, you haven't yet been besieged by injuries in one position group the way you have last year. Number three, you should get healthier as the season goes along.
0: That secondary kind of looks like one big injury.
6: Not to mention,
0: are we okay, and I know we're up against it, are we okay with the Gibbs plan? Is this guy even a workhorse? He's amazing. But he's going to get 80% of the carries. I'm concerned you're going to burn him out, and the two guys

0: behind him have a combined 9 NFL carries.
1: Why is it that this team does not believe in insurance policies? They don't have health insurance. They don't have life insurance.
0: They don't have life insurance.
1: They don't have auto insurance.
0: Wow.
1: They don't believe in insurance policies.
0: That's illegal.
1: Nothing behind Jahmyr Gibbs. Less than nothing behind Jared Goff. I mean, like, what's going on?
0: I mean, they didn't replace Tyrion Arnold. Now, I'm not saying Arnold was great, but they didn't do a great job replacing him either. All right, very quickly, what do you got?
1: We've got four seconds. Would you rather... 2 hours with you coming your way next here on 97.1.
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9: Hey, what's up? Thinking about you. XOXOXO. Want to snuggle. Dot, dot, dot. JK. Hit me back. You getting these texts? Question mark. We should hang later. I miss you. Holla at ya, boy. Holla back. Holla back. Holla back. Are you at home? Where are you? What are you doing? OMG. You are making me mad. Are you with your ex? You better text me back. I'm waiting outside your house.
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11: Psst. Hey, over here.
12: What?
11: Right here, on the side of the house.
12: Who said that?
11: Look down. I'm right at your feet.
12: Wait, the basketball?
11: Yes, the basketball. Right down here, where the kids left me a long time ago. Man, you know how lonely it is being a ball and not being able to bounce or roll?
12: Excuse me?
11: Remember when you got me for the kids? You said, now kids, you have no excuse not to go outside and play.
12: Uh-huh.
11: Wow, I'll miss flying through the air and hearing the shouts of joy when I swish through the basket. What do you say? Could you give me a little air and remind the kids of how fun I still am?
12: 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Oh, wow. You are flat.
11: Easy. I'm ticklish. Let's get bouncing.
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9: Hey, what's up? Thinking about you. XOXOXO. Want to snuggle. Dot, dot, dot. JK.

0: hit me back? You getting these texts? Question mark. We should hang later. I miss you. Holla at ya, boy. Holla back. Holla back. Holla back. Are you at home? Where are you? What are you doing? OMG. You are making me mad. Are you with your ex? You better text me back. I'm waiting outside your house.
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4: How is everybody tonight? Rolling on until midnight. Thrilled to have you guys with us, man. Truly do appreciate it. College football. You know what's weird? You know how you know you're not ready for football season? When the games are on when you walk in and you think they're showing old games, right? Like, it's like, hey, wait, this is tonight. Illinois UAB is tonight. Colorado Georgia Tech is tonight. This is incredible. And, you know, like, I've looked at the schedule. I knew who was playing, and yet I still come in, and I feel like they're showing old games. Oh, like the Big Ten Network has nothing else to show, so we'll just show old games. Man, oh, man, oh, man, this is fun. This is exciting. By the way, I've got a once-a-year tradition where I give you the 20 best college football programs in the game today. We will reveal that to you today on the show. So what else is going on in these next 2 hours? Well, I'm going to tell you this. It is the one mega question affecting every Detroit sports fan, and we're going to open up with it. We're going to ask you to grade Brad Holmes on the 53-man. There was a joke of a quarterback tier involving Jared Goff. I'm going to do the correct QB tier. One media member had his credentials completely ripped for what I thought was a fair question. The question is, do you? And I can't believe the price of blank. Blank. That and so much more coming your way right now between 10 and midnight. Here's how you guys can get in touch with us. 248-539-9797 is where you can get to us. You can also hit us via the text line at the same number. And I'm on social. That's right. At Mark Ryan on air. That's at M-A-R-C Ryan on air. Facebook, X, Twitter, your messages get read live and on the air when you send them to us during the show here on this highly interactive Diddy program that we've got going on here. Okay, so I tease this as the quintessential question for every Detroit sports fan. Because really, guys, this applies to all sports. And since I have been here, it has been the number one complaint of every general manager here. Are you ready? It's something that comes to our mind. It's a criticism that is levied. What is the criticism? That the general managers here are okay with being good, not great. It's a true story. I'm reading a book right now, Jim Collins, and it's called From Good to Great. And it's about the study of how a select few companies actually go from being good to great and what they do and how they get there. In our business, it's very, very easy to be average at this. To be average, all you have to do is talk about the headlines that are out there in sports and give your opinion on them. That's an average host. To be better than average, it requires twice the work, right? How do you go from good to great? Well, Let's look at this for a minute, because there's a business sense to what the GMs here do, right? What is going to produce more income for the owners and more butts in seats? Being good every year or being great one out of every 10 years? What's going to produce the greatest ticket revenue? What's going to line the owners' pockets the most? You know the answer to that, right? You know the answer to that. If you are good every year, attendance is going to be good every single year. The owner's happy with you. The team is very good. That is the protocol for keeping your job as a professional sports general manager, especially a pro sports GM in a city like this that, according to ESPN, has a woeful, W-O-E-F-U-L, sports existence since 2008. Woeful. So just win, baby. You don't have to win the biggest thing, baby. Just win a little bit, baby. All right? I'll promise I'll stop calling you baby. Would you rather, and this is the critical question here, would you rather be great and win it one time in a 10-year period, a championship, or would you rather be good and never win? Be good all 10 years, but never win the championship. Now, I want you to think about this for a minute, because I think you're about to give me an answer that's the opposite of what you would actually do. Would you, in a 10-year period, would you rather be great one year, win the whole thing, have the championship, and then you're mediocre the remaining 9 years? Or would you rather be good all 10, but never win the ship? What's your take? What's your call? I wanted to ask you this question because it's at the center of all of our issues with our current sports scene in Detroit. Why won't our GMs ever take a chance? Why is it that the Rams get Myles Garrett? Why is it that the Packers get Micah Parsons? Where are the Lions in respect to all of that? Why aren't the Tigers seemingly ever buyers, even though they've been contenders in the last few years? What is Steve Yzerman afraid of going out and acquiring Quinn Hughes? No risk it, no biscuit. What are you doing? Why is it that Cade Cunningham still has no Robin, still has no running mate? If your answer to that question is, well, look, the GMs here are afraid to go to greatness, afraid to go for greatness, I can't dispute you on that. I really can't. Like, I've seen the proof is in the pudding, but I would ask you, are you not the problem? Are you not at fault? Because if the Lions are good, you're going to sell out Ford Field. If the Tigers are good, you're going to sell out Comerica Park. Same with LCA for the Red Wings and Pistons. It makes better business sense to be good for all 10 years and never win than to be great for one, win the championship, and then you guys can peace out for the remaining 9. Not that interested. They were mediocre. So what is it? 248-539-9797. Let's open with Nate in Howell, who leads us off. Hey, Nate, you're on 97.1. What's good, man?
5: Hey, how's it going? First time calling, long time listener.
4: Appreciate it, man. Good to hear from you.
5: Good. Honestly, and this is probably what you're talking about on, having the wrong answer, but as, a Lions fan that's, went through it bad, I would have to say that to win the bowl this coming year and be mediocre the rest, just for the rush that year that it would be for the city of Detroit.
4: But see, Nate, if I could guarantee you that deal right now, you know what you would do? You'd buy every ticket for this season and not a single ticket for the other 9. Whereas if I told you, yeah, man, this team is going to win 10 or 11 games 10 years in a row, guess what'll happen, Nate? Ford Field is going to sell out every single year, and essentially you're going to have nothing to show for it when it's all over. What makes more business sense for the Lions to do? What strategy should a GM have? The GM, they're wanting to put butts in seats to keep their jobs, to keep their bosses happy. So it makes more sense for them

0: never to take these massive risks. And Nate, I hate that, brother.
1: Yeah, I do too. I mean, if you look at Los Angeles, I mean, they went all in 23 or 22 when they beat Cincinnati. And I mean, look at them again. They just were really good. And I mean, they're probably the favorite this year. And they've put all their chips on the table several times, trade wise and money wise. And I mean, it's been working out for them. So I think we need to be more aggressive as a team.
0: I would agree with you, Nate. Thank you for the call, bud. 248-539-9797 is where you can get to us. You say you hate the way the GMs operate here. Always good, but never great. But can you really hate it if you keep putting your butts in those seats as long as they're good? If they were mediocre, you wouldn't be doing that. So all of which brings us back to the million-dollar question. Would you rather, and I'm talking about any of our teams, the Red Wings, for instance, would you rather them be great 1 year in the next 10? They win the cup, and then they're mediocre the other nine. Or would you rather they be good all 10 years, something they haven't been for 10 years? Would you rather they be good consecutively for a decade, but they never win the cup? I am calling you guys out as hypocrites right now because I know what you want to tell me, but then your behavior says something completely and totally different. 248-539-9797 is where you can get to us. We're off and running on a Friday Eve here on 97.1.
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9: So, Jacqueline.
10: Yes, Mom?
9: 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I just got a text. 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Wow. Busy, busy me. So, anyway...
10: Oh, wait, Mom. 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My friends keep commenting on my comment. Oh, there's another one. So many comments on my comment.
11: Oh, I can't wait to watch TV tonight. Playoffs!
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0: Check on the text line. So, Mark, you're blaming the fans. I guess the owners get off scot-free. If they didn't broadcast their games on 97.1, would you be honest about the owners? They're collectively cheap. But you say it's our fault, the fans? Jeff from Assil. Jeff, I have been given no orders, no edict, not to say anything about anybody. Okay? Like, we are totally free. Now, I try to be fair. I will say that, like, I've got instruction in the past here and other places not to make it personal, right? Like, to keep your criticisms on the field, right? So that part is fair. And that part is fair whether you're on the station that has the teams or not. If you make it personal, you're going to get called into the boss's office. What I would say to you is fans are guilty of a behavior that incentivizes good but not great. Okay? That's not the only place we're all guilty. I'm one of you. I'm guilty alongside you. How about the local news? Ever watch the local news? I call it the bad news. When you are watching the local news, how many positive stories are there? It's probably 4-1, 5-1 negative stories to positive stories. Why is that? Because we all drink up all of the negativity, all of the sensationalism. We can't get enough. Do you know there was a news station that tried to do reverse programming on that and air positive stories? They went under. You are asking for the negative stories. Though that's what we want. That's what we want. We want the negativity. And so the news gives it to us, and then we complain about it. Man, why are the stories here all negative? Because that's what you sign up for, bro. Why is it that general managers are okay with being good and not great? Man, they'll never really, like, you know, go all in. Know when to hold them, know when to fold them. They never go all in. Why? Well, because why would they? As long as they're good, you're going to fill the seats. They don't need to be great. They don't need to risk it. A much better business model for them is just to be good every year. I hate it, but the truth hurts sometimes. Let's get to Jason in Southfield, who is up next. Hey, Jason, you're on 97.1.
15: Hey, how you doing?
0: Hey, bud.
15: Hey, no, honestly, mediocrity is terrible. I would take the championship every single time. I agree with your point that they don't care and they just want to fill seats. But there's nothing like a championship. When you signed that Miguel Cabrera contract, you knew the last 5 years of that was going to be a little bit, or last 3 years of that would be a little bit rough. But you were hoping for a championship, and that's all you want.
0: Like, Jason, that's it. But again, like, the business model, right? Like, let's look at this from a restaurant standpoint, okay? If your favorite pizza joint always gives you a good pizza, but never great, you're going to still go. If they give you the best pizza you've ever had in your life and then mediocre pizza 9 straight times, you're going to stop going. And so I, Jason, are all saying, man, just please give us the championship. But our behavior indicates something else.
15: I agree that the general behavior does. I would argue that I don't go to games to watch a mediocre team. Like, I'll go to

0: That's what I should put on this wall, is that next championship for the D. It's going to be the Lions. It's going to be 2028. It'll be exactly 20 years since this city had a championship. And if you're capable of enjoying the journey, enjoy the ride between now and then. I see Brett Bielema on TV. I once took a vacation in Napa Valley, California, and Brett Bielema was vacationing at my hotel. That dude was in the hotel bar more than I was. You know, he was nice enough. Nice enough. This was when he was the head coach at Arkansas, but and he hasn't changed one iota. Like he still even looks the same. Dude hasn't even aged. Dude hasn't turned out a cheeseburger. Dude also hasn't aged at all. All right, 248-539-9797 is where you guys can get to us on the show. Would you rather be great for a year and then mediocre the other 9 years of the decade, or good all 10 years but never win the championship? The problem is, to convince an owner to sign on to the plan you want, which is win a championship, you'd have to commit to buying out the tickets during the mediocre years as well. And you don't do that. You don't want to do that. You have no interest in doing that whatsoever. You only buy tickets if you're getting a good product. Unless, of course, it's the Lions. Texter says, Mark, in this town, no matter how bad the Lions get, they will still sell out. Steve in Fenton. I'd like to think, Steve, that if the team stunk repeatedly, fans would be smart enough not to keep throwing money away, no matter what the team is, Tigers, Red Wings, Pistons, etc. I'd like to think that if you weren't getting a good product, eventually you'd be ready, willing, and able to shut your wallet. Mark, texter says, it's reality that in any given contact between two sports teams, one wins, one loses. Wins and losses are a part of life. That gives mental balance in learning to accept both. In Southeast Michigan, we like to get out. Sports events are a great way to get together, win or lose. So says Steve in Livonia. Well, Steve, what I would say to you is if winning and losing doesn't matter, then you're not really incentivizing ownership to win ever. Dumbest fans I've ever seen in my entire life. Wrigley Field Cubs fans of the 1980s. Sold out Wrigley Field, rain or shine. Gave ownership zero incentive to put a winning product on the field. Why? Well, why would he spend more money on better players when you're selling out Wrigley Field anyway? Dumbest fans in my history of sports watching were 1980s Chicago Cubs fans. Oh, they didn't care that the team stunk. They went out, had beer, got drunk with Harry Carey. Didn't care. Didn't bother them. Didn't matter to them in any way, shape, or form. Idiot fans. The best thing you can do is speak with your wallet about the quality of the product that you are receiving. If it doesn't matter if they win or lose, don't be upset if it doesn't matter to everybody in the organization if they win or lose. All right, 248-539-9797 is where you guys can get to us on the show. Man, did you hear about this? Since I have been in the building tonight, there has been a landmark ruling handed down by judges. And I'm just asking, which one of these rules in college football is going to be the one that busts the levy? Which one is it going to be? Is this rule today the one that busts the levy? I'm going to tell you exactly what I mean by that, what went down and why all that is coming your way. Here's how you guys can get to us, 248-539-9797, right here on 97.1.
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4: Rolling on until midnight tonight. Great to have you guys with us. By the way, have you guys noticed that Detroit-style pizza is now listed as a main pizza-style category everywhere? Everywhere you go. A couple years ago when I got here, and yes, I'm going to take all the credit in the world for this, it was only a niche thing. Like, it wasn't a couple years ago where it is now. It was like, oh, you got New York and you got Chicago style. And Detroiters were like, hey, what about us? Look at this. Try this. Try this. Increasingly, I'm hearing the three different styles of pizza as New York, Chicago, and Detroit. Detroit has entered the chat. Detroit is being mentioned. Detroit is being honored. You're not just the niche little feel-good story anymore. Your style is in there. It is distinct enough, and it is now known enough for you to be mentioned as often as Chicago style, New York style. You know what I say to that?
5: Can I get an amen?
4: I love that, man.
6: Well, Detroit style is the best out of the three, of course. New York style is overrated, thin crust. I'm not a fan. Chicago style, that's just a meat pie. Which is, I don't know if you've had Chicago.
4: It's lasagna.
6: Too heavy. Too much. Lasagna.
4: Like, what do you, got one piece and you're done?
6: Yeah, right? Exactly. You order a whole pizza, you have one piece, you're done for the night.
4: You know what? You know those eating challenges? Like, you ever see that show Man versus Food in the day? Like, if you had to eat an entire Chicago pie, you'd die. You would literally die. Meat and cheese would be coming out of my ears and my nostrils, and I would be dead. You can't eat it all.
6: My first time ordering Chicago style, it was not, I don't know what I was expecting, but when I got it, I was so excited to have it. And then I got halfway through the first slice and I was like, what am I doing?
4: Exactly. What are you doing? This is not pizza. This is lasagna soup, something or other. New York style, Chicago style, Detroit style. Bobby, I totally agree with you. New York style to me is just pizza. It's like, that's pizza. You can tell me it's New York. That's what normal pizza is to me. Chicago style is soup. Detroit style is like every single piece is the corner brownie piece. Every single bloody piece. You got the crisp. You got the delectability. You've got it all. And I never had it before I came here. Never had it. Changed my life. First, Detroit style pizza conquered Michigan. Then the Midwest. Today, America. Tomorrow, the world. But have you guys just noticed, that like seemingly overnight, now Detroit style pizza is mentioned among all of them, among all of the best styles of pizza? What do you say about that, eh? Have we made it? Have we arrived? Look, Ma, look what we did.
6: Gaining the recognition we finally deserve.
4: True Chicago style is thin crust. Yeah, Texter, nobody buys that. Nobody buys that. The deep dish is tourist pizza. When you say Chicago-style pizza, everybody knows it's that pizza that, like, you can stick your boot in and it'll have the same effect as, like, sticking your boot in mud. You know what I mean? Like, you stick your boot in there and it keeps going and going and going, right? That is Chicago pizza. Let's see here. Difficult question you ask.

0: today. Mark, after all, you are in the land of the suicide machines, after all. By the way, I've played with the suicide machines. At my age, I would take one fantastic tour or championship. Stephen in Grand Rapids. Thank you, Stephen. I appreciate that. Texter is letting me know that he loves Louie's in Hazel Park. Look it up. I can't, Texter. You know why? They don't do gluten-free at Louie's. I got to be gluten-free. And I got to be honest with you. I'm kind of becoming a gluten-free snob. What do I mean by that? It's 2026, bro. I expect you to have something I can eat there. And whenever there's a restaurant that anybody tells me, this is so great, this is the best, this is the very, very best. If I can't eat, if I can't get what they're known for, if I got to go there and get a salad or like a burger without the bun, something like that, if I got to do that, I'm just not going to go at all. I become a gluten-free snob. And I got to tell you, that place you just mentioned, they don't have a gluten-free crust. You know who does? Como's. You know who does? Buddy's. It's fantastic. Come on, man. It's 2026. Texter says Jets has gluten-free. I've had Jets gluten-free. I like Jets gluten-free. I love Buddy's. I am not going to stand here for anybody besmirching Buddy's.
1: The best part about Jets is that you can also buy their bottle of ranch. Their ranch is amazing.
0: But some ranch is like castor oil. You know, you feel like it's still in your body like 4 days later. Is that what this is?
1: No, Jets ranch isn't like that.
0: Okay, I got you. All right, 248-539-9797. So like if you are of the camp of Louie's is the best Detroit-style pizza, I'm going to take your word for it because they don't do what I can eat. And I'm going to, it's my party and I'll cry if I want to about that. So what about this? Oh, boy. College football, what happened to you? Judge William Jordan today approved a preliminary injunction that prohibits the NCAA and the SEC from punishing any school that puts NFL players on the field. Okay? Those players named in this lawsuit have been permitted, Daquan Wright and Xavier Harris, to go from the NFL back to college to play for LSU this weekend. They were with Lane Kiffin at Ole Miss. They declared for the NFL draft. They went to the NFL. They got cut from their respective teams, or they didn't like how it looked like their playing time was going to be. And now they have been granted passage back to LSU. So what's the big deal about this, you say, Mark Ryan? What's the problem? I see no problem with this. Let the kids play. Here's the problem with this. You have 4 years of eligibility. Think of the Pandora's box that you are opening. Just think of this for a minute, okay? Think of this for a minute. Any of the best players in college football history that went to the NFL after their junior year, I think Matt Stafford still has a year of eligibility, right? Hey, wouldn't it be nice to see what Matt Stafford would look like in a Georgia uniform yet again? You have 4 years of eligibility. This is now opening Pandora's box because there has always been that delineation between college football and the NFL. And now, for the first time, you are having judges overturn everything. I thought this was interesting, and I'll share this with you. Rieger shared this with me off the air. I don't think Rieger would have a hard problem with me sharing it on the air. He thinks when Michigan got away with all the sign stealing, that was free reign for the rest of college football never to respect any of the rules anymore. He thinks that was the tipping point on the rule breaking. That's what he said. There's always a tipping point. Whether it was that, I have no idea. But I'm left asking myself this question. Where were all these lawsuits in the 90s and the 2000s? Because every judge is ruling for schools and players to do whatever they want. Whatever you want to do, the judge

0: here's another year for you, and you can go to the NFL and come back. Judges are allowing these guys to do whatever the hell they damn well please. And, well, Clemson was hoping this wouldn't win, and the SEC is suing its own member institution, LSU. And the commissioner said the following: the SEC has endured and thrived for nearly a century because its members have adhered to the common set of rules which each member institution and every coach at those institutions has agreed to follow. Among the most fundamental of those rules are the long-standing provisions that prohibit individuals who have entered a professional draft, signed professional contracts, or been rostered on professional athletics teams from returning to compete in college athletics. So, what I would like to do now, Bobby, if you would be so kind, can you just get me a very, very quick list of the best players who have declared early for the NFL? Okay? Like the best players. Adrian Peterson did. Hey, man, you know what? I'm Adrian Peterson. I'd like to come out of retirement and go back to Oklahoma. Have my fourth year. Adrian Peterson thought of challenging the rule that you had to go 3 years past high school as a freshman at Oklahoma. So, like, if you consider the best ever players, this opens the door for them to come back. Can you imagine that for a minute? Now, it sounds cool when you say to yourself, man, Matt Stafford at Georgia, if you're a Bulldogs fan, that'd be kind of fun. Until he prevents your school from winning a national championship that very year. The judge had previously issued a restraining order which prohibits the NCAA from declaring Ryden Harris ineligible, and now they've declared them eligible. How about that? How about that? You can now go to the NFL, come back to college football, and play. All of which leads me to this question, me to you. What would make you walk away from college football? Are they there yet? Are they getting close? What would make you walk away? 248-539-9797 is where you guys can get to us on the show. We answer your questions about that. We take your calls, your texts, and so much more here on 97.1.
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0: 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Hit me back. You getting these texts? Question mark. 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I miss you. Holla at ya, boy. Holla back. Holla back. Holla back. Are you at home? Where are you? What are you doing? OMG. You are making me mad. Are you with your ex? You better text me back. I'm waiting outside your house.
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2: Psst. Hey, over here!
3: What?
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3: Who said that?
2: 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I'm right at your feet.
3: Wait, the basketball?
2: Yes, the basketball. 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
7: Georgia Tech leads Colorado 10-7. Illinois 20-13 now. Oh, no. It was on a Hail Mary? Oh, gosh. UAB's playing out of its mind. Is it right in line to challenge for a win? The have-nots versus the have, the group of five versus the power four. And Illinois just scored on a Hail Mary, bobbled around in the air right at halftime.
8: That's such a crazy lucky play. But at the same time, that's when coaches tell you to swat the ball down.
7: Yeah, I mean, like, Bobby, that seems hard to do, though. Like, swat it down. If you swat it down, sometimes they have guys, like, waiting in front now, so you could swat the ball right to them.
8: I have seen that, right.
7: Right? So it's, and I mean, you're supposed to have the coordination to hit it and have it not flutter back into the air, right? They didn't swat it down, that's for sure. They went for the catch.
8: He almost had the interception, but yeah, that's why he plays defense.
7: That was a gun by Illinois' quarterback. Well, look, that was some drama in college football because college football is nothing but filled with drama right now. And I'm asking you point blank, okay? I want you to think about this and answer it honestly with a realistic response. What would make you walk away from college football? What would do it for you? Here's what I've come to realize, and it's really sad. In the media, in large part, only those who have a financial interest in college football success are still pumping it. Still pumping it. You know, like the major networks that have billions of dollars invested in college football. They're pumping it nonstop. The people in the media who make their bread based on college football, they're pumping it nonstop. Do you have any idea what the biggest game of the weekend is coming up, week one of college football? You know how many games feature top 25 teams this week? Anybody? Bueller, Fry, how many games feature top 25 teams this week doing battle? Are you ready? Here it is. One. And it's barely one. 24 Louisville at 9 Ole Miss. We have one game all weekend long. Why is that? Why does the schedule suck? You know why? Because everybody's, it's all or nothing for the college football playoff right now. Why would you do anything in week one that hurts your chances of making the college football playoff? Why would you do that? SMU is taking on Florida State Monday, September 7th. Wisconsin, Notre Dame, Washington State, Washington. Notre Dame, by the way, is a 21-point favorite over Wisconsin. What has happened to jump around? You don't even have good matchups anymore. I mean, Clemson and LSU are the one matchup that you still have, and why? Because Dabo Swinney won't quit. He's the only coach out there who won't quit. He doesn't have to play LSU to begin the year. LSU takes it because they're not afraid of Clemson at all. LSU's a double-digit favorite in that game. The opening week that we get this week blows. And anybody who tells you differently is lying. Flat out lying. These games suck. And look, you know, I'll watch State and I'll watch the Maze against Western. I'll tune in. I'll watch because it's my job. But I don't think we're getting a great product here. In no respect do I feel like we're getting a great product. So again, what would make you walk away from college football? Michigan State, Toledo, first game of Pat Fitzgerald era. I mean, it looks, it's exciting from that respect, right? Two Big Ten schools, two MAC schools. It'll be interesting if one of the MAC schools is in it in the second half. That'll be fun. That'll be exciting. But guys, I'm just about at the point of pulling the plug on college football. And it used to be my number one. So what would get me to walk away? If all of the lines of amateurism were blurred, and they're almost there. If college football was a de facto NFL light, a de facto semi-pro, if all of the lines had been blurred, and every time I look up, another one is blurry. Tonight it is, guess what? You're in the NFL. You can now play back. You can now go back and play in college football. Congratulations. How great does that feel? That's what we're doing now, apparently. Can you believe that? 248-539-9797 is where you guys can get to us in the show. Let's see here. Texter says, so Mark, in the past 45 minutes, you've told me I'm a hypocrite if I don't boycott Detroit professional sports and walk away from college football. What is a sports addict supposed to do with his life? No. You're not a hypocrite if you don't boycott Detroit professional sports. You're not. You're a hypocrite. We're all hypocrites for saying we'd rather have a title than 10 good years, because the reality is we're going to sell out the stadium if they're good for 10 years. We're all hypocrites. I'm not telling you to walk away. I'm also not telling you to walk away from college football. I'm asking you, what would cause you to walk away? Are you getting close to your breaking point with this sport, man? Texter says, Mark, college sports suck. I thought college athletes aren't allowed to be former professionals. Does this mean Jim Thorpe can now be recognized as the purest amateur and professional athlete in American sports history? Bobby, what were those names? Best players to declare early for the NFL draft.
8: Well, it's kind of hard to compile that list because most top draft picks are underclassmen that declared early. So I did go ahead and go through these last few years.

0: just to get a few names for you. Because, I mean, the big time ones that came up when I looked it up, there was Andrew Luck, of course, back in the day, Barry Sanders and both Emmitt Smith. Another one close to home, Calvin Johnson came to mind.
1: Yeah, these are all good, right? So just think about this for a minute. Calvin Johnson back to Georgia Tech. Barry Sanders back to Oklahoma State. Emmitt Smith back to Florida. Jadeveon Clowney back to South Carolina. Jamar Chase back to LSU.
0: And if you're thinking more recently, Gibbs, Bijan Robinson, Jackson Smith and Jigba, CJ Stroud. Send all those guys back to NCAA.
1: Or even worse, think about the situation Jalen Duren is in now with the Pistons. Think about this. Oh, I don't like the offer? Guess where I do like the offer? Going right back from whence I came.
0: Could you imagine LeBron
1: playing
0: college basketball?
1: LeBron to Ohio State. Delivered.
0: Oh, don't say that.
1: Hey, he still has his 4 years of college eligibility. Dude, when you declared for the pros, that freaking ended your college eligibility. Give me a break. You've got to be kidding me. What are these judges doing? Why are they ruling in these ways? They feel like they can't uphold the traditions of college football, that it's not constitutional to uphold the traditions of college football. You have got to be bleeping kidding me about this.
0: And the worst part is they're going to judges with clear and obvious biases. This is a judge that was in Louisiana. Of course, he's going to rule in LSU's favor.
1: And it seems to happen that way time after time after ever-loving time. All right, 248-539-9797 is where you guys can get to us. There was a joke of a quarterback tiered system that came out from Fox Sports. I've taken their tier. I've flushed it, and I'll give you the accurate one next, 97.1.
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0: So, Jacqueline.
1: Yes, Mom?
0: I wanted to talk to you about something and... Oh, wait. Hold on. I just got a text. Oh, there's another one. Wow. Busy, busy me. So, anyway...
1: Oh, wait, Mom. 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Oh, there's another one. 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
6: 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Are you at home? Where are you? 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OMG. You are making me mad. Are you with your ex? You better text me back. I'm waiting outside your house.
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1: Great to have you guys with us. Mark Ryan, Bobby Elman rolling on until midnight tonight. Texter says, Mark, I'm out on college football. I used to stop my day to watch my team, good or bad. Now I don't care. It's not guys playing for the school. It's mercenaries. It's going to burn itself out. When it does, the TV money dries up, and then the NIL money dries up. Yeah, they keep talking about the fact, like I heard ESPN say, we got to devote more resources to college football. It's the second most popular sport. It was the second most popular sport. The biggest problem with college football is the people with their hands at the controls of college football don't love college football. You got a bunch of accountants making all the biggest decisions. And then you got people who genuinely do care about it, and they work in media covering college football, and they still want to hype it up because they have a vested business interest in it. Their livelihood depends on college football being a really, really big deal. And it's sad, man. It really is sad to see these people hype up a sport. Look, you're already seeing erosion. You are. Remember when National Signing Day used to stop the presses? Remember when spring games used to be a big deal? So the first thing that happens when something is eroding is what happens? Like what happens when the ice caps melt? The edges go away. Those things you loved on the edges, they're going away now. Don't like them anymore. Don't watch them anymore. Sucks. And, you know, to be truthful with you, one of the biggest reasons I took this job from South Carolina is I could not stomach the idea of hyping up another Clemson and South Carolina Gamecocks season. I said to myself, I always preach honesty with my audience. I'd be

the biggest phony if I'm acting excited about, if I'm doing 4 months of hype for a Clemson. I don't even know if I can do it. I have no desire to do it. None. And then lo and behold, I got this job. And it just fell right out of the sky, right into my lap, right when I needed it to happen. All right, so Fox Sports came out with this QB tiered list, right? They released their tiers of NFL quarterbacks. And I can't believe they allowed this to be published, quite honestly. I can't believe it. They have four different tiers for the 21 best quarterbacks in the NFL, all right? And they say the elite tier is comprised of Mahomes, Allen, and Lamar Jackson, just three. Franchise carriers are Herbert, Stafford, Drake May, Dak Prescott, and Joe Burrow. On the doorstep, Jordan Love, Trevor Lawrence, Caleb Williams, CJ Stroud. They do not have Jared Goff among their top 12 quarterbacks in the National Football League. Oh, no. You have to go to tier four. The title of this tier is called Supporting Cast Dependent. And they shove Jared Goff in the same tier system as Daniel Jones and Kyler Murray. Daniel Jones and Kyler Murray? Supporting cast dependent? So according to Fox Sports, right, you've got the third best QB in the NFC North, and you almost have the worst QB in the NFC North. They have Jordan Love ranked 9th, Caleb Williams ranked 11th, Jared Goff ranked 13th, and Kyler Murray ranked 14th. Do you really think Jared Goff is that close to being the worst quarterback in the division? In your heart of hearts, honestly, do you think he is? So anyway, I have redone this list, and I think I've made it far more accurate. Again, it's the kind of BS that makes people lose respect for you. Like, I won't look at another Fox Sports ranking list or tiered list again. Because it's like, I'm like, man, you guys have the NFL. You had the World Cup. You have Colin Cowherd. It boggles me that they allowed this to be released. Lamar Jackson, an elite quarterback? So they say Lamar Jackson's the third best QB in the league. Lamar Jackson hasn't won diddly poo in the postseason and has posted a quarterback rating 25 points lower in the postseason than it is in the regular season. 101 in the regular season, 76 in the postseason. That's elite? Boy, these are easy graders. Okay, so here we go. My elite category. Mahomes, Josh Allen, Matt Stafford. Are you watching him? He's out of his mind right now. Out of his gourd. Those are the elite QBs. Franchise carriers. Joe Burrow carries a franchise when he's healthy. I haven't seen enough to put him in the class with Mahomes and Allen. I'd put Lamar Jackson in that category. Drake May, Dak Prescott. Sam Darnold and Jalen Hurts have won Super Bowls. How are they not franchise carriers? They've won, like, the Eagles won a Super Bowl because of Jalen Hurts, not in spite of him. Same with the Seahawks and Sam Darnold last year. I mean, I don't understand how those guys are not franchise carriers. I also have Jared Goff in the franchise carrier category. You don't believe me he's a franchise carrier? You want to see what the Lions are without him? I didn't think so. Didn't think so. So between my 3, 4, 5, 6, 7, 8, 9 QBs are Burrow, Goff, Lamar Jackson, Drake May, Dak Prescott, Sam Darnold, and Jalen Hurts. On the doorstep for me are the following quarterbacks. Caleb Williams, Baker Mayfield, Brock Purdy, and Jordan Love. Those are my on-the-doorstep guys. And then, in the supporting cast needed requirements, supporting cast

0: dependent, I should say, I throw Justin Herbert in this category. This dude has not won a single playoff game. I mean, like, it's unbelievable how bad he's been in the playoffs. What do you mean he's not supporting cast dependent? He's the very definition of supporting cast dependent. I put C.J. Stroud here. Do you see how C.J. Stroud lost them that game against the Patriots? I've got Daniel Jones, Jaden Daniels, Bo Nix, Kyler Murray, and Trevor Lawrence. Those are supporting cast-dependent players. Baker Mayfield is on the come, man. I mean, he's played incredible football the last couple of years. Caleb Williams has a lot of... I mean, I can't think of a better phrase for Caleb Williams than on the doorstep. Brock Purdy on the doorstep, looking to take the next step. Jordan Love, same thing. I don't know, man. I mean, I have essentially reversed Justin Herbert and Jared Goff from their tiers to mine. They have Justin Herbert as a tier 2 franchise carrier, and Jared Goff as a tier 4 supporting cast dependent. And I've flip-flopped them completely. You guys tell me, Justin Herbert, Jared Goff, who turns you on more, quite honestly? And if it's Herbert, because you feel he has all of the tangible qualities that you're looking for, if it is him, boy, I hope you don't need a clutch performer when it really matters. Because that also is not going to be Justin Herbert. By the way, playoff wins, Tim Tebow 1, Justin Herbert 0. How many consecutive years are we going to make excuses for this guy? When does he have to put up or shut up? Where are you? Jared Goff. I have Jared Goff among my top 9, and I've got him as a franchise carrier. 248-539-9797 is where you guys can get to us on the show. All right, coming your way next. You're not going to believe what lost a talk show host in this country his NFL credential. 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
3: Yes, Mom?
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8: 97-1 rolling on until midnight tonight. Great to have you guys with us. So, I'm not sure if you saw this, but it happened in Tennessee. By the way, you're the only 10 I see. And I'm making friends on social media, as I always do. Mercury Rev says, who cares about what you say about college football, dingus? College football will be watched by everyone and you're bumpkin moral crying. All because... you're on bleep teams like the Florida Gators are trash and Valenti Sparty going to be trash. Well, I mean, you think college football is going to be great. And I just predict that sooner than later, you're going to say, man, you know what? This doesn't do for me what it used to. You know, like, I don't know, man. You ever grow up and you have a crush on an actress and then years later, it's just like, doesn't do it for me anymore. You know, like later in life, didn't do it for me. That's going to be college football to you. College football's not aging well. It hasn't gotten any Botox, hasn't sat in any tanning beds. It's pale, right? It needs a facelift and it's not getting one. And as a matter of fact, you got people doing damaging things to it. So, I mean, yeah, you can say, look, college football is going to be yoked. It's going to be incredible. Did you see the crowd at Southern Cal? Literally tens of people were there. Tens. Me, you, and Bobby were there. That's it. Southern Cal's opening game. Absolute embarrassment. And, well, I'll scream from the top of the mountains, but I promise you that one day soon it's going to get to that place. 248-539-9797 is where you guys can get to us. So, did you see this? This radio host... in Nashville, got his credential pulled from the Tennessee Titans. And I need to know from you guys if this is fair or foul, onside or offside. I'm talking about the team's decision to pull his credential. Now, I will say we have a decreasing number of reporters that are willing to ask the hard questions anymore. I mean, it's like as rare as finding a $2 bill. They just don't exist. By my estimation, we might have one or two. And Dave Burkett is one of them. We'll ask tough questions, difficult questions. We've got a couple of them for you to share. But Jared Stillman is in Nashville, and he's not a journalist. I'm not a journalist. We're talk show hosts. We're editorialists. We give you our opinion. And I don't think Jared Stillman was really an ass about this. You could read between the lines and see what he really thinks, but I don't think he was an ass about what he was asking. And yet, he lost his credential as a result of this question to last year's number one overall pick, Cam Ward. You guys tell me, onside or offside, does this warrant losing your press credential to cover an NFL team?
9: How would Cam Ward assess the way Cam Ward has played so far this preseason?
10: How would you assess it?
9: Not well.
10: You don't think so?
9: I don't think so.
10: I'm glad you don't think so. That's good.
9: How would you assess it?
10: You know, I assess it as, you know, did we win the game or did we lose the game? I assess it as what I can get better at. I don't assess it as someone who can get up there and, you know, operate when everything's on. It's a different process level. So it's more of, you know, slowing down the game to everybody. And I believe we made a huge jump from week one to week two because we're getting more condensed in the playbook. We're not really opening everything up. And, you know, when we come to week one, I think it'll be a different story.
8: Wait a minute. So there's a problem with asking somebody how they feel about their performance? That's the issue? And then Cam Ward turns the question around on him. He answers it honestly. Not well. I don't think you've been playing well. And now that guy loses his credential? Are we really that soft? Really? I mean, like, take me back to the days when Steve Spurrier was saying you always wanted to play Georgia earlier in the year because you could always count on them having two or three good players suspended. Like, where is that? At last check, Steve Spurrier didn't have his credential revoked, did he? All that Cam Ward was asked was, how would you assess your performance? And when he turned the question around on Jarrett Stillman, and Stillman answered it honestly, now he loses his credential to the Tennessee Titans. Dude, you've got to be kidding me, man. And now this is a viral event that has over 2.5 million views. So you took in the question. You took in the answer. Do you think that warranted losing your credential over? Quiet night tonight, guys. You guys are sound asleep. 248-539-9797 is where you guys can get to us on the show. All right, Bobby. Should there be discipline for

0: didn't come out and say, yeah, Cam, you suck. No, he's not trying to make him look bad.
1: He said not well. He answered the question that was turned around on him. Honestly, how do you think I've performed? And then Cam Ward answered the question. He answered the question. He said, this is how I define performing well. I think we're growing. I think we're getting better. I think we're doing this. I think we're doing that. He answered the question. I got a true story for you, man. I have a friend here in Detroit. Just met him since I've been in Detroit. And he recently lost his credential to one of our teams. And when he asked the team, like, why he lost the credential, the team told him that, you know, he had posted some things that they weren't a huge fan of. And he went back and he said to the team, well, could you give me a warning that I'm doing something that you don't like? Could you give me a warning? And the team said, that's not their job to give him a warning. So in other words, the team is like, private eyes are watching you. And if they don't like something you do, they're just going to pull the credential. You're not going to have the credential the following year. You may never even know what you did wrong. And you still may not have the credential. Jiminy Christmas, you've got to be kidding me. Hey, Mark, the kid making money is up on the king's throne and they take away a reporter's credentials for asking a tough question. When he gets to the pros, if he gets to the pros, he's getting paid. Well, he is in the pros. That happened in the pros. Grow some balls. It's only life. It's only going to get tougher. Yeah, 100%. By the way, did you hear Brad Holmes have a little bit of a testy exchange with Dave Burkett? I thought this was really, really interesting. There were a couple really interesting things that I thought came out of the Brad Holmes press conference yesterday. Dave Burkett was pressing Brad Holmes for an answer, right? Was really pressing Brad Holmes for an answer on, you know, why he didn't do more with the cornerback room and so on and so forth. Why more wasn't added to the cornerback room. And Brad Holmes kind of was giving him non-answers. And Dave Burkett kept pressing to get an answer to the question that he was at. And finally, those two guys kind of had a tiff, a little bit of a tiff. And here's what it sounded like.
2: We came to the decision to move on and move forward after we, you know, had enough information.
3: I guess the information that changed was just him getting arrested. You didn't know that was a possibility before. There was nothing
2: that he was going to get arrested.
3: I mean, you didn't have a sense that could have been the case, and you didn't, you know. You know, again, I think a lot of people think you should have done more in the cornerback room. He was a starter last year, and you didn't.
2: I know. Are you saying to not get another young starting outside corner that was on another team? Is that what you're asking?
3: I'm asking if you could have done more in retrospect to ensure the position, you know, given that this, you know, he's no longer part of
2: the team. I've answered multiple times. We like the guys that we have in the room right now. So are you saying because we didn't get another young outside starting corner from another team, or because we didn't pick one in the first round, is that what you're asking?
3: I'm asking if you thought you should have done more with free agency or the draft or one of those avenues to acquire players, to acquire another corner.
2: We did bring players in. We did draft a corner. We did bring a corner in free agency. We did re-sign a corner. So that's what I'm asking you. Because you're saying that we didn't do anything. So well,
3: Terrion was an outside corner. You signed Roger, who played a lot in slot. Right. I know you just talked about him.
2: Right.
3: You obviously, you know, Keith, the same thing. So mm-hmm. It seemed like you lost the starting slot outside cornerback without adding another starting caliber outside cornerback.
2: That's what I asked you. I was like, are you saying we didn't do anything because we didn't do that, which you just said?
3: Right. Well, that's what I'm saying. Yeah. That is the perception that maybe there could have been more done at that position.
2: We like the guys we have. We like what we've done, and we feel good about what's in the room right now.
1: So, you know, like, if the Lions were going to be like the Titans, then Dave Burkett would lose his credential. But guess what? The Lions have a thicker skin than that. Dave Burkett is not going to lose his credential. Dave Burkett wanted to challenge Brad Holmes, didn't feel like he was getting an answer, continued to press Brad Holmes to the point that Brad Holmes got a little bit chippy there.

0: And just, you know, was two guys going back and forth, passionate debate. It happens, man. It happens. And by the way, I agree with Dave. I don't think the Lions did enough to address the cornerback room and to address the cornerback position. But as you listen to that Cam Ward audio and what got that host in Nashville, Jared Stillman, his credential pulled, was that onside or offside by the Titans to do? If you're on the line, please hold. I'm coming right to you. 97.1.
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97.1. Great to have you guys with us. We roll on until midnight tonight. Texter says, Mark, was your friend who lost the credential, was his name Jeff Rieger? No, it was not Jeff Rieger. Another friend in the media here in Detroit lost his credential because evidently he did some things over the course of the year the team didn't like, one of the teams here, and he never knew what he was doing wrong. And I told him, I said, man, that's rough. It'd be one thing if they, you know, if you got a warning or something, but to not get any warning, that's, you know, and like there's some things, like if you make it personal, right? Like if it's, if you drop a off head coach name, right? If you do that, then obviously you're cruising for a bruising. But absent of that, if you're just, you know, being critical here and there of the performance, that's rough. We go to Tom, and I ask Tom right now, what did you make of Cam Ward and in the question and answer and the back and forth and the fact that Jared Stillman lost his credential as a result of that? What do you got, Tom? Tom, you're on the air. Go ahead. Tom going once, Tom going twice, no dice. All right, gotta be ready when we come to you. So the other thing that I wanted to get to is this. There are so many things changing, and you guys hear me do these Kalshi commercials from time to time, and it's just amazing the things that you can trade on now. Like Kalshi got these permissions where they can essentially make it legal to trade on anything. And it's incredible. And so I'm learning more about, like, now when I do these commercials, I'm learning more about the inflation rate that I've ever known, more about weather that I've ever known, more about crypto than I've ever known. Do you know that we are approaching, and we all grew up thinking that inflation was 3%, right? Like every year, the prices of everything go up by 3%. And I was looking at this today and I was saying to myself, I can't believe this. I can't believe the price of what I'm about to tell you. And I want to ask you point blank, what is that for you? What is that product today that you find yourself saying, I can't believe the price of this? What is that for you? The numbers 248-539-9797, calls before texts, is where we will get to you guys on this. But I've got a number of things that I just frankly can't believe the price of these days. Can't freaking believe it. Number one, airline tickets. My God, Spirit went away. Spirit went out of business because we couldn't afford to have a budget airline anymore because fuel costs got too high. They can't make the money they need when fuel costs

0: so much, and they can't give you the budget flight anymore. I don't know, man. I don't know about you. I flew Spirit Airlines more than any other airline. I did. I don't care about the, I don't need a ginger ale on my flight. I don't need more room on my flight. I need you to get me from point A to point B safely in the 2 or 3 hours that I'm on your plane. Airline tickets to me, man. I mean, when's the last time you got a flight for under $500 anywhere? Anywhere, quite honestly. When's the last time? I can't believe the price of fast food. I just cut a commercial. True story today. Bobby, I cut a commercial today. And it was Kalshi. And the trade was the Baconator of Wendy's will go above $8.39 in September. Okay? One sandwich, $8.39 at a fast food restaurant. And it was like 56% chance it'll go above $8.39. I can't believe the freaking price of fast food. Like it's fast. It's cheap. It's actually really expensive in more ways than one. I got to tell you, I had a really good value meal at Dairy Queen recently. I got a burger, fries, sundae, and a drink for $7. And I was like, man, how long you guys been doing this? And they're like, we got way, way better value meals than the other ones. And I was like, yeah, you're right. So I'm asking you, as you go to the store and you're squeezed, you go to the pump and you're squeezed, I'm asking you point blank, what is it that every time you see it, you can't believe the price of blank? What is that mean to you? 248-539-9797 is where you can get to us. How about, I can't believe the price of Jalen Duren. I can't believe this guy costs, what does he want, $40 million a year? So is that $4 million for every point he scores per game in the playoffs? See what I did there? 10 points a game, $40 million a year, $4 million per playoff point. I can't believe the freaking price of Jalen Duren, man. Doesn't make any sense. Can't believe it. $40 million. I can't believe the price of drinks. Can't believe the price. Have you gone to the store and looked at the price of beer lately? Look at the price of ciders, seltzers lately? They're charging you $2 a can these days. Six bottles cost $12. When did they start getting away with that? And among all of us, have you gotten to the point yet where you've hit $20 for a cocktail? I recently had my first $20 cocktail. I had no idea I was buying a $20 cocktail. I just ordered a drink, and when it came out and when I saw the price on the check, I had paid more than $20 for a cocktail. We now have $20 cocktails, ladies and gentlemen. $20. And it would be one thing if this was in line with inflation. It isn't. It isn't anywhere close to inflation, man. So I've got airline tickets. I can't believe the price of airline tickets. I can't believe the price of Jalen Duren. I can't believe the price of fast food. I can't believe the price of alcoholic beverages. Can't believe the price of any of these things. And I still have more. Let's get to Jimmy, who is up next on the show. Hey, Jimmy, you're on 97.1. What's up, man?
1: Mark, you're the man, bro.
0: Thanks, bud.
1: Absolutely. Listen, this is so frustrating because I have two boys and this is what we love to eat the most. Steaks at the grocery store are like, I'm like, dude, might as well just go to the stinking steakhouse and get one
0: no,
1: made for me.
0: No, dude, at least at the steakhouse, there's no risk of them burning it. And if they burn it, they got to give you another one that's exactly the way that you want at no extra charge. Dude, I can't even believe this. We're less than 10 years

0: away. Like 10 years ago, I could get a steak for $5 at the store. I'm not lying to you. Yeah. $5 steak at the store. When did steaks...
1: Not on sale.
0: Yeah, I know. When did steaks become $22?
1: That's ridiculous.
0: I hear you, man. Like it's like, are you better off like getting the Omaha steaks or like, what are you better off doing? Because the price is just absurd, man. There's not fewer cows now than there were then, are there?
1: I don't think so, bro.
0: Yeah. So what's the problem? Why are we paying 10 times as much for the same product? It's always here, right? God, Jimmy, yep. You're right. You're right, man. Price of steaks. Good call. Let's go to DJ. In Detroit, he's got the trophy by his name, and he's next. What up, though, DJ?
2: What up, though, my dog? Hey, oh, that's beautiful. That was beautiful. You said the word, what up, though, perfectly.
0: Thank you, man. Appreciate
2: it. My dog. So, I don't know if we can do this or not, Mark, because I'm not familiar with the NBA contracts, but in my opinion, Drummond needs an incentive-laced contract, meaning that, number one, let's be clear, you're not worth $40
0: million. You mean Durant?
2: Durant, I'm sorry.
0: Yeah.
2: You're not a first.
0: You said Drummond, who is a lot like Durant, actually.
2: But so the reason why I said that, because I actually had that on my brain, because at least Drummond led the league in rebounding multiple times. One of the best rebounds I've ever seen in the history of the game, which impacts the game. Durant, if you're going to get your $40 million, you're not a first option. You're not a second option. So late in games, if you're a $40 million dude, when Cade can't score, you got to go get us a bucket. We know you can't do that without getting the alley-oop. So my point is, Durant will give you 32, but it's incentive lace. If you lead the NBA in rebounding, you top five in blocks, and you make first team all defense and all NBA again, we give you 40. So that way it helps the Pistons and it helps you to become better and help us. What you think?
0: Well, yeah, look, man, I'm looking at this outside looking in, DJ, and I'm saying to myself, dear God, what's going on is this guy's making the All-NBA team, and therefore he thinks that he's entitled to All-NBA money, which is $58 million a year. This is ass backwards, DJ. The NBA needs to change this. Do you understand that you're entitled to 25% of the salary cap as a maximum salary, unless you make the All-NBA team, in which case you're entitled to 30% of the salary? Now, DJ, why in the hell would you make an award that a player gets count against the team? Like, he takes up a higher percentage of the cap. Just allow the team to give him a bonus that doesn't count against the cap. But they make their stupid award. So, like, Cade Cunningham makes All-NBA, hurts the team. Jalen Duren makes All-NBA, hurts the team. And now he's like, I'm going to get $40 million. Get the hell out of here, DJ. I'm getting to the point, DJ, where I don't want Jalen Duren at any amount. And I'm sad that I'm there.
2: I agree.
0: I'm sad that I'm there.
2: I agree, because if I've talked to those other guys on the other stations, on the other shows, it's the me virus that I always talk about. It's just all about you and entitlement, and you're not really even that good. But again, Mark, let's go back to this. Ben Wallace was making all NBA teams, correct? I know he did. He made like third team like three or four times. Drummond did too. But again, Durant, both of those guys either led the league in rebounding or blocked shots.
0: Correct.
2: Which justifies the impact on the game that you're not even giving me, my man. So what world are you living in? So that's why incentive-based, if you do that, even though I know offensively you're not an impactful player to deserve $40 million, you lead the NBA in rebounding, you top five in blocks, you get your money.
0: DJ, I love it, but also Durant makes... Ben Wallace makes Durant look like Michael Jordan offensively. I mean, Durant doesn't need to be better offensively, right? He needs to use his body and his God-given ability to, like you said, dominate rebounding, dominating blocking shots, dominate in those areas. I love the call, DJ. Thanks, pal.
2: My dog, holla at you.
0: Appreciate you. Appreciate you, DJ. All right, 248-539-9797. You can't believe the price of blank these days. If you're on the line, please hold. I'm coming to you. We'll get Bobby's as well next here on 97.1.
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1: Mike Rowe here with a random fact. More than half of the homes that have basements in North America will experience water damage. 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
9: 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Hey, over here.
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9: 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I'm right at your feet.
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13: 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I get to promote them, and I'm fascinated, number one, by the things that you can trade on. But then, like, number two, like, today I stumbled upon, like, all these different price points for things.

0: things. 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
1: Yeah, and then you can recoup a little bit of that back when you return the cans.
0: Yeah, return the cans. That's exactly right. Let's get to Aaron on a cell who's up next. Hey, Aaron, you're on 97.1. What's good, bud?
2: Hey, Mark. How's it going?
0: Good,
2: hey,
0: man.
2: Heading up north this weekend and, you
0: up
2: know,
0: north where?
2: The kids.
0: Up north where?
2: Higgins Lake.
0: Okay, cool.
2: Yeah, and so, you know, you're going to go to the grocery store. You got three kids under the age of six, and you're like, you bribe them. You're like, hey, we need to go to the grocery store. If you guys are good, we'll grab you a piece of candy. So get in the checkout and then getting ready to pay for the groceries, and then all the next thing you know is, hey, everyone grab a piece of candy, no big deal. And then all of a sudden they ring up the candy, and it's $15 for three M&Ms, Hershey's, and a Snickers. You're like, wait, $3 for a pack of candy? What?
0: Yeah. Yeah. And you know what, man? You know what, dude? Aaron, I got to tell you this. We're spoiled here. I'll tell you why. We had a former personality who passed away, and her wish was always to have a candy bar. So they honored her here by putting up a candy bar, and people are always filling the candy. I don't know who pays for this. It's not me. It's not Bobby. But Bobby and I sure are partaking on whatever candy is in there. Aaron, candy to me are like towels. I don't know how I inherit them. I never pay for them. They just happen. Candy happens. Yeah, towels happen. I never pay for it. Whenever I'm at the store, I'm like, $8 for M&Ms? I get those at work for free. Right?
2: My wife's a nurse, so we don't have candy in the house. So it's like, it's the up north bribe, you know, like, hey, guys, be good. And then next thing you know, it's like, oh, wait. $15 for, wait, I remember as a kid, it's like 99 cents. It's like, whatever, yeah, just throw it in the bin, whatever, you know? And then you're like, wait, I got to grab a 20? Like, what?
0: So. Dude, I got to tell you this, Aaron. Like, my first job was at a grocery store called Publix. And, dude, yeah. I am not old. And they would have two candies for 89 cents, and when they were on sale, it would be three for a dollar. And,
2: That is not...
0: That is not inflation that changed that price. That is greed.
2: No.
0: Because now by itself, two Reese's cups are $2. And you're looking at it and you're like, that's a dollar a Reese's cup. One Reese's cup is a freaking dollar.
2: Yeah.
0: You have got to be bleeping me with this.
2: No, it's nuts. I just laugh about it. I'm just like, well, I guess, hey, the kids, hey, guess what? The kids were quiet in the grocery store. Win for dad, you know, win for dad.
0: Good for you, Aaron. Good for you. You sucked it up. You took the L at the grocery store, but you won at the game of life. I appreciate it, buddy. Hey. Thanks for the call. Bobby, you can't believe the price of blank. I've said airline tickets. I've said Jalen Duren. I've said cocktails. I've said fast food. I've got one more for you. New cars. I haven't bought one of those in a while. When did the price of a new car go from $20,000 to $30,000? When did that happen? I blinked and like new cars. Like if you look up like new this model four-door sedan, it went from $20,000 to $30,000. What do you got?
1: Yeah. So, I mean, the easy answer here is gas. Because gas has me looking at what a price of a horse would be, because that'd be cheaper than feeding my truck gas all the time. But
0: would that be legal if you just rolled around here on a horseback?
1: I don't see why not.
0: Okay, I'll consider it.
1: But the
0: like,
1: one,
0: the more we go forward, the more we go back. Let's go back to 1900. What do you say?
1: Right, and the one that really makes me mad is the price of shoes. I remember buying a pair of shoes when I first got to college, like over a decade ago. Nice pair of shoes that are comfy and they last me a little while. $60, $70 high end.
0: Yep.
1: Same brand, same type of shoes, and the quality.

0: as an increase that fall apart just as quickly now for $90 to $100.
1: Dude.
0: Drives me insane.
1: Dude, now any shoe that you want, right? Any shoe that you want, $120, $140, which results in me buying a lot more of these kind of shoes. And I'm showing Bob, how would you describe this shoe? It's like a slip-on loafer, right?
0: Yeah, I think most people call them boat shoes. They are comfy. They're nice. But yeah, shoes are so expensive these
1: days. It's insane. It's absolutely insane. I got these for $25. Slip-on loafer. Any shoe that I want, any sneaker, any tennis shoe, $130. Congratulations. Dear God. This is not inflation, ladies and gentlemen. This is not inflation. This is out-and-out greed. You can do the inflation calculators. It's nowhere close. You know, NFL players. Jim Kelly made the most money. He made $4 million. Do you know what $4 million would be today? 14. You know what they're making? 60. Okay? 60. $4 million then would be 14 today. It's not inflation. It's bloody greed is what it's going on, I tell you. I'll see you guys tomorrow night at 10 p.m. right here on 97.1.
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9: Psst. Hey, over here.
10: What?
9: Right here, on the side of the house.
10: Who said that?
9: Look down. I'm right at your feet.
10: Wait, the basketball?
9: Yes, the basketball. Right down here, where the kids left me a long time ago. Man, you know how lonely it is being a ball and not being able to bounce or roll?
10: Excuse me?
9: Remember when you got me for the kids? You said, now kids, you have no excuse not to go outside and play.
10: Uh-huh.
9: Wow. I'll miss flying through the air and hearing the shouts of joy when I swish through the basket. What do you say? Could you give me a little air and remind the kids of how fun I still am?
10: Okay. Oh, wow.

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0: are going to do when they get back to college. They're going to take some money. 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They ain't doing it for the love of the game. 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He's Andre Stellings. I'm Q Myers. The players I'm talking about, Daquan Wright, Xavier Harris, they have been cleared to return to college football after being in the NFL briefly. A judge ordered that issue Thursday evening. And it's not just them. There's about 42 athletes from multiple sports that are also involved that could be making their return to the NCAA. But we're definitely focused on these two in particular who, well, at least one potentially could be playing on Saturday versus Clemson for LSU. Both players want to go to LSU. Here's Daquan Wright. They're tied in after the court hearing on why he wants to play for LSU.
1: Just being with, you know, the coaches that brought me to Ole Miss. Just, you know, I'm familiar with the system. They've been, you know, real good to me. Great guys, great group of guys. So, you know, just really just that for real.
2: What are you most looking forward to about Saturday?
1: Just putting on a college uniform again and going out there and have fun and embracing my opportunity.
2: In hearing Greg Sankey today saying all those things on the stand, obviously you've been there since this morning. What's going through your mind?
1: I can't really tell you. It was a lot going through my mind for real. But, you know, I had my trust in the lawyers. So I was on their side and with them. Whatever Sankey said, just what he said. I just had my trust in them.
3: Are you already enrolled in classes?
1: Yes, I am.
4: Okay. Has the coaching staff communicated to you that you're going to play on Saturday?
1: No, I haven't really, you know, talked to them since, you know, all this went down. You know, we've been trying to get this situated first.
5: Yes, I am. I'm not sure what other words
0: what's
5: was right about
0: here?
5: After that. Yes.
0: What's the right answer here?
5: Right. Yes, I am enrolled in classes. But I mean, and maybe he is, you know, or maybe he is now if right. He wasn't before. Again, when it comes to the players going back to school, if I were them, I would go back to school as well. As you pointed out, Q, you can make some money. You can have a chance to put some more film together to maybe make some more money at the NFL level next year. You didn't make it this year, but, you know, especially a school like LSU, you think about what Joe Burrow was going to be before his last year, which

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1: 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Welcome. Who's this?
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1: Hello, Philip. 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
2: Well, I know the molecular formula for water is H2O. 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

0: pen session last Friday, but was scratched from a potential start at Detroit 2 days later. And the manager, Dave Roberts, says that he sees Ohtani throw another bullpen. Until he sees him throw another bullpen, he won't know the next step in his pitching progress. His symptoms haven't improved in recent weeks, and a potential stint on the IL isn't off the table. It's unlikely, but not impossible, says manager Dave Roberts. So I hate to hear that about Ohtani, just because we know how great of a player he is, and the postseason's right around the corner, and you want to see that dude full throttle just so we can see what he can do when it matters the most.
1: Absolutely. And, I mean, we were just talking about PCA for MVP. That road is open because Ohtani's been dealing with injuries, right? Because before he got hurt, he was basically on Cy Young-type pace as a pitcher. And he was on another 40-plus home run type pace as a hitter. That's a hard combination to beat for MVP. But with these injuries, now PCA really has a chance to make his own mark.
0: Yeah, and the thing for me is, you know, how injured is Shohei really, right? I mean, because everyone's going to try to battle through it. You know, he's a gamer. He's one of those guys that wants to be out there. And if this is lingering on so long, I wonder, like, what the real extent of it's going to end up eventually being. Hopefully he's back sooner rather than later. He's Andre Snellings. I'm Q Myers. This has been Game Night. Sports Center All Night is coming up next on ESPN Radio and the all-new ESPN app.
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1: 105.3, the Fan, Seager's fourth home run versus a left-handed pitcher this season. Rangers tack two more on in the eighth and blank the Rays 6-0. Rays had just three hits all games. Yandy Diaz went 2-for-4. The rest of the team, 1-for-26, 6 Ks. Again, Rangers win it 6-0. White Sox Astros, number one in the AL Central, meet number one in the AL West. Two runs apiece in the first two frames. We pick it up, bottom of the third, Astros at the plate.
2: That's a breaking ball. Hit into right center field. Hit very well. Back on to Peters, and it's off the wall. Astros will score two. Varsho racing for third. They're thinking about sending him. No, they'll hold him at third base. It's a triple for Dalton. The Astros lead 5-2.
1: KBME 790 AM. Houston plates one more in the inning to make it a four-run third. Go on to win it 6-2. Luis Castillo, 6 earned runs allowed in 4 innings pitched, his third most in any game this season. His 7.04 ERA since the All-Star break, that's the worst in baseball among qualified pitchers. Castillo has now allowed at least 4 runs in 5 of his 6 starts with the White Sox. The Astros, 6-2 in their last 8. 2.43 team ERA in their last 8 as well. That's the second best in baseball since August 27th. From one court to another, this time Flushing Meadows. That's next. SportsCenter All Night continues. It's ESPN Radio.
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3: Michael Lombardi, a top aide to Coach Bill Belichick, resigned as the general manager of North Carolina's football team, the school said Thursday. Lombardi had been on paid leave in the wake of an internal investigation into a human resources complaint filed by a former UNC front office employee. Colorado freshman quarterback Julian Lewis hit tight end Charlie Williams for a 20-yard touchdown with 42 seconds left in the fourth quarter, lifting the Buffaloes to a last-minute 14-13 win against Georgia Tech on Thursday night in Atlanta in the season opener. And Daquan Wright and Xavien Harris are currently cleared to return to college football after brief stints in the NFL, according to a judge's orders issued Thursday evening. Sets up a dramatic showdown between the SEC and LSU leading into its season opening game this weekend.
4: I'm shocked. I did not think that this would be a ruling that, you know, would go in the favor of NFL players who spent time in the league to come back. I understand they didn't make a team and all of that, but it's just a wild precedent to make now in college sports, because I could imagine there's going to be men's basketball players, going to be women's basketball players that are also going to try to file suits and then come back. The other part to this, you have a huge game here in less than 48 hours against Clemson at your house. It's the beginning of the tenure for Lane Kiffin there at LSU with a ton of distraction around this. Daquan Wright already saying he feels like he's going to be on the game. Have you been practicing with the team? Like, you just, I'm assuming you know the plays from the years before at Ole Miss. It's just a wild scenario, and I just believe we're getting closer and closer to making college sports professional sports, because at this point, that's what this looks like.
3: SportsCenter All Night, ESPN Radio, and the all-new ESPN app, Sirius XM Channel 80. I'm Chris Burnett. We've barely played a game in the college football season, and the sport is already white hot. We head back to the courtroom for more from Thursday's banana scene in Louisiana. ESPN college football reporter Dan Murphy in Louisiana with the latest.
5: It's been a long day here in Baton Rouge, about 9 hours of a preliminary injunction hearing that ended with Judge William Jordan granting that injunction that keeps both the NCAA, the SEC, and LSU from doing anything that will negatively impact the players in the lawsuit. As you said, that includes Daquan Wright and Xavien Harris, both of whom plan to transfer from Ole Miss to LSU. Wright told us after the hearing that he expects to be on the field this Saturday night when LSU opens its season against Clemson. Harris said he might need a few more weeks to get into shape, but he plans to be ready in time for Ole Miss in week 3, which will obviously be a very big game for Lane Kiffin and his former Ole Miss Rebels coming over to play for LSU.
3: So there's the latest with the injunction. Then there was the courtroom itself. It was quite the scene, said On Three's Wilson Alexander on game night.
6: It was a theatrical scene in that Baton Rouge courtroom at times today. You had some attorneys who were performative at times. Tony Clayton, who represented the players in this case, was really trying to take it to Greg Sankey, the commissioner of the SEC, quite a few times. It was a long day. It was a 9-hour day in the courtroom as this decision was made, and ultimately the judge decided to grant this injunction.
3: And then Murphy with more on the SEC's lawsuit impacting player eligibility.
5: As if this weren't confusing enough or messy enough already.

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0: 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You might be surprised of where the warm or cool air is escaping. Now here then are the top 10 leaky places in your home. 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
15: 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And he hits one in the air, deep center field. 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
16: It's going to be nasty, man. 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I'm excited. We got some weapons. 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The sky's the limit.
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12: Coming up, pro players playing in college. 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And the buzz is buzzing everywhere else, from diamonds to gridirons to tennis courts. Put the tee on. We got a packed show. Let's roll.
17: That's the stupidest shit I've ever heard.
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21: At what point does this mess merge over into the NFL's lane enough to where they say, okay, children, here, let's lend our hand to you?
12: And so that was the scene heading into Thursday's highly anticipated courtroom showdown between the SEC and a Louisiana judge. Breaking news on Thursday night, the ruling has been issued. For all the details and the latest, we check in with ESPN's Pete Thamel and Dan Murphy from Louisiana. Take it away, guys.
22: An injunction was ruled in favor of more than 40 players today in a state eligibility case. It includes, obviously, high-profile LSU players and transfers from Ole Miss, Daquan Wright and Xavier Harris.

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0: piece, Blue Jays at the dish.
1: The 0-1. Lined by Lucas, right center field, down in the gap, rolling toward the warning track. One run scores Clement. Valenzuela scoots in right behind him. First to third goes Bateman on a two-run double by Nathan Lucas. And the Blue Jays lead it 3-1 in the fifth.
0: 590 the fan. Toronto would make it a four-run fifth to jump out in front and did not look back. Cleveland got two back in the bottom half of the inning, but the Blue Jays take this one 6-3. They move a half game back of the Guardians for that third AL wild card spot. Brett Bateman, 3-for-5 with a run, his 10th multi-hit game in his first 22 career games, leads the Blue Jays in hits with 30. The Guardians, they've lost three of their last five since a seven-game win streak. Red Sox Orioles, first game in a four-game series for these two. Both teams got on the board in the first. We enter the sixth. Baltimore's up 3-1.
2: Once again, Rutschman pitch.
3: Swing and a drive. They did it again. Pitch cranked to right. Oh, Charm City is Adley's home. Another bomb, and the Red Sox are within a run at 3-2.
0: WEEI 93.7, eighth former number one overall pick to hit a home run in his first game versus the team that drafted him two innings later in the eighth.
2: 2-1.
3: Driven high into right field. This is carrying back to the track. It is at the wall and is gone! Nick Sogard leaves Camden and it is 5-3 Red Sox.
0: In the ninth.
2: All right, here's Roman, and he swings and drives one high and deep into left field. It's at the track. It's at the wall. It's gone! Opposite field homer for Roman, who reigns a little bit in Baltimore, too. Insurance, and it's 6-3 Red Sox.
0: And Boston would grab the win 6-5. Elsewhere, the Athletics defeated the Mariners 7-4, and we head back to the courtroom in Louisiana when SportsCenter All Night continues. It's ESPN Radio.
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1: That from Sports Radio 93.7, The Fan. Giants scored two in the seventh, but that'd be it. Pirates win this one 5-2. Pirates scored five runs today. None of them came via a hit. And with their win, the Pirates have won three consecutive series, tied for their longest streak since the start of last season. Marlins, Royals, Miami, the one with something to play for. Just 2.5 back from the third NL wildcard spot. Just win. It's that simple. Kansas City, 8 back in the wild card. Clock is ticking if they want to try and make a late run here. In the bottom of the fifth, Miami up 3-2.
2: One on, one out. 3-2 Miami. And a high drive off the bat of Jensen. Back to the wall and gone. He's done it again. Carter Jensen's 22nd home run.
1: 96.5, The Fan. Jensen ties 1999 Carlos Beltran and 1987 Bo Jackson for the second most home runs by a rookie in Royals history. Jensen finished 3-for-4, a home run, a triple, a double, but a single short of the cycle. Royals finish off the Marlins here 7-3. We had the FIFA World Cup. Now it's the FIBA World Cup. More when SportsCenter All Night continues. 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

0: truly special.
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0: Well, who?
1: The officials.
0: Oh.
2: Today's student athletes are truly special. But there's something pretty great about the men and women who officiate their games, too. Like the way they're giving back to their communities. Officiating is a terrific way to stay in shape, meet new people, and stay connected to the game you love. But the biggest reason of all? We need more qualified high school officials here in Michigan. And without them, the rest of us would have a whole lot less to cheer about. High school games need officials. High school sports need you.
3: Great call, Rob!
1: Yeah!
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19: 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We got some weapons. 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
14: Coming up, pro players playing in college. That hurdle has been cleared. 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And the buzz is buzzing everywhere else, from diamonds to gridirons to tennis courts. Put the tee on. We got a packed show. Let's roll.
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22: It's just embarrassing. 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
23: That's the thing that's been lost in this whole scenario. It's as if everybody who's trying to do this is trying to break the rules.
24: At what point does this mess merge over into the NFL's lane enough to where they say, okay, children, here, let's lend our hand to you?
14: And so that was the scene heading into Thursday's highly anticipated courtroom showdown between the SEC and a Louisiana judge. Breaking news on Thursday night, the ruling has been issued. For all the details and the latest, we check in with ESPN's Pete Thamel and Dan Murphy from Louisiana. Take it away, guys.
25: An injunction was ruled in favor of more than 40 players today in a state eligibility case. It includes, obviously, high-profile LSU players and transfers from Ole Miss, Daquan Wright and Xavier Harris. Judge William Jordan ruled they're going to be eligible today. Dan, walk us through the ruling and what it means.
26: Well, I think the biggest takeaway is, as we just heard from Daquan Wright himself on the steps, he expects to be on the field Saturday night when LSU opens its season against Clemson. Harris said he thinks he might take a week or two before he's ready to play as well. But, you know, the judge had a lot to say today. Everybody had a lot to say during what lasted 8 or 9 hours in a courtroom here today. But I think essentially he told the SEC that they could not make up their own rules, or they could not enforce pro player bans.

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0: 5 since a 7-game win streak. Red Sox Orioles, first game in a 4-game series for these two. Both teams got on the board in the first. We enter the sixth. Baltimore's up 3-1.
1: Once again, Rutschman pitch.
2: Swing and a drive. He did it again. It's cranked to right. Oh, Charm City is Adley's home. Another bomb, and the Red Sox are within a run at 3-2.
0: WEEI 93.7, eighth former number one overall pick to hit a home run in his first game versus the team that drafted him 2 innings later in the eighth.
1: 2-1.
2: Driven high into right field. This is carrying back to the track. It is at the wall and is gone! Nick Sogard leaves Camden and it is 5-3 Red Sox.
0: In the ninth.
1: All right, here's Roman, and he swings and drives one high and deep into left field. It's at the track. It's at the wall. It's gone! Opposite field homer for Roman, who reigns a little bit in Baltimore, too. Insurance, and it's 6-3 Red Sox.
0: And Boston would grab the win 6-5. Elsewhere, the Athletics defeated the Mariners 7-4, and we head back to the courtroom in Louisiana when SportsCenter All Night continues. It's ESPN Radio.
3: Hey, this is Rich Eisen. 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

0: get paid. We know what we've got. We know who we've got, and we're ready to roll.
1: I mean, if that's not music to Jerry Jones' ears, then I don't know what is. Cowboys on a mission this year. They'll open week one in New York against the Giants, which makes it only natural to head north and check in on things at the Meadowlands. Giants can do some things to help themselves this year. One of those is keep their star players healthy, which they'll need to do to right the ship and get back over 500. Giants linebacker Kayvon Thibodeau told his quarterback Jackson Dart, "Hey man, slide."
2: I would say that's one of those, like, don't touch the hot stove type situations. You know, he's a guy who loves to run. That's the way he plays. He loves the game. But, you know, for us, we're like those big brothers that are like, bro, like, we love you. Got on the red jersey in practice, but please slide. We need you. No blue tents this year, man. He's developed. I think he's primed to go. The coaching staff has really, you know, took heed to him, and the team has took heed to him. And I think even with going against the defense in Denard's, it has really given him the best opportunity to challenge himself, you know, in training camp.
1: No blue tints for Dart, no blue tints for Scataboo. Giants will need both these guys and Thibodeau when Dallas comes to town week one. Chris Burnett with you here on SportsCenter all night. Back to baseball, Giants, Pirates. These two may have already been looking to the offseason acquisitions. Postseason not really in the cards for either club. Strong finish to this season sure would be nice, though. Pirates grab two runs in the first and will pick it up bottom of the sixth.
3: Here's a bunt right up the first baseline. San Martin throws it away. Mangum with a bunt base hit. And Cruz, who had advanced to third, will come on to score on the throwing error. The Pirates lead 3-0. Mayhem for Mangum.
4: They're going to call it a sacrifice bunt. No hit for Mangum.
1: 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Giants scored two in the seventh, but that'd be it. Pirates win this one 5-2. Pirates scored five runs today. None of them came via a hit. And with their win, the Pirates have won three consecutive series, tied for their longest streak since the start of last season. Marlins, Royals, Miami, the one with something to play for, just 2.5 back from the third NL wildcard spot. Just win. It's that simple. Kansas City, 8 back in the wild card. Clock is ticking if they want to try and make a late run here. In the bottom of the fifth, Miami up 3-2.
5: One on, one out. 3-2, Miami. And a high drive off the bat of Jensen. Back to the wall and gone. He's done it again. Carter Jensen's 22nd home run.
1: 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Jensen ties 1999 Carlos Beltran and 1987 Bo Jackson for the second most home runs by a rookie in Royals history. Jensen finished 3-for-4, a home run, a triple, a double, but a single short of the cycle. Royals finish off the Marlins here 7-3. We had the FIFA World Cup. Now it's the FIBA World Cup. 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
9: 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We stay informed. 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
4: 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Chris Burnett with you here on SportsCenter All Night. Breaking news Thursday night, a Baton Rouge judge has granted an injunction to pro players seeking to return to LSU. Daquan Wright and Xavien Harris, who recently were on NFL rosters, have been cleared to join LSU and potentially play as early as Saturday night. Stick with us as we share the latest. For now, let's check in on the other court. Flushing Meadows for the U.S. Open, to be exact. 2023 U.S. Open champion Coco Gauff capped off the summer hardcourt lead-up stretch with a title in Cincinnati. She was in prime time on Thursday night. She defeated Paula Badosa 6-4 and 7-6 to advance to the third round at the U.S. Open for the fifth straight year.
5: I think it's good to be battle-tested. I mean, when I won here in 2023, I think I went three sets, like, I felt like almost every match. And honestly, when I saw the draw, I was like, well, I lost to Daria a bunch of times and I lost to Paul a bunch of times. So I knew if I got through my first round match, the second round was just going to be tough regardless. And I think for me, it's a good confidence booster knowing that I can get through these matches. Obviously, you know, I would prefer maybe not to play someone I've lost to so many times second round. But I think today was a big confidence booster. And I think getting through in straight sets, too, makes a big difference.
4: Gauff has now won 16 straight sets since losing the opening set in Cincinnati. She will face Kristina Buxa in the third round. Also in action, 13 seed Naomi Osaka, who won 6-2, 5-7, 6-1. Osaka earns the 80th career major match win.
6: Obviously, the match was really difficult. I think on my end, it was more like mentally, I wanted to play perfectly, and obviously that's not going to happen every day. So in the third set, I just tried to do what I could do, and thankfully I was able to win.
4: Osaka has reached the third round at all four majors this year, the second season of her career accomplishing that feat. She will face Elise Mertens in the third round. And number nine seed on the men's side, Taylor Fritz, won 6-0, 6-1, 6-1. Two games lost are his fewest in a completed major match in his career. And two games dropped are the fewest any American man has lost in a completed major match since Donald Young at the 2013 U.S. Open. SportsCenter All Night, ESPN Radio, back to the diamond for getaway day. Cardinals-Dodgers wrapping up on the West Coast not long ago. Dodgers up big in the NL West, fighting to earn a bye to the division series. Cardinals, few games back of the third wild card spot. Time to make it up, though. L.A. not making it easy, sending Tarek Skubal to the mound in this one. Shohei Ohtani not in this game. Manager Dave Roberts choosing to rest his star after an 0-4 night with four strikeouts on Wednesday. The Dodgers enter the bottom of the ninth down 2-1.
7: Here comes the payoff pitch to Hernandez. Swings, line drive, left center field. That's going to split the outfielders, go to the wall. Edmund.

0: the ninth.
1: All right, here's Roman, and he swings and drives one high and deep into left field. It's at the track. It's at the wall. It's gone! Opposite field homer for Roman, who reigns a little bit in Baltimore, too. Insurance, and it's 6-3 Red Sox.
0: And Boston would grab the win 6-5. Elsewhere, the Athletics defeated the Mariners 7-4, and we head back to the courtroom in Louisiana when SportsCenter All Night continues. 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
6: Michael Lombardi, a top aide to Coach Bill Belichick, resigned as the general manager of North Carolina's football team, the school said Thursday. Lombardi had been on paid leave in the wake of an internal investigation into a human resources complaint filed by a former UNC front office employee. Colorado freshman quarterback Julian Lewis hit tight end Charlie Williams for a 20-yard touchdown with 42 seconds left in the fourth quarter, lifting the Buffaloes to a last-minute 14-13 win against Georgia Tech on Thursday night in Atlanta in the season opener. And Daquan Wright and Xavien Harris are currently cleared to return to college football after brief stints in the NFL, according to a judge's orders issued Thursday evening. Sets up a dramatic showdown between the SEC and LSU leading into its season opening game this weekend.
7: I'm shocked. I did not think that this would be a ruling that, you know, would go in the favor of NFL players who spent time in the league to come back. I understand they didn't make a team and all of that, but it's just a wild precedent to make now in college sports, because I could imagine there's going to be men's basketball players, going to be women's basketball players that are also going to try to file suits and then come back. The other part to this, you have a huge game here in less than 48 hours against Clemson at your house. It's the beginning of the tenure for Lane Kiffin there at LSU with a ton of distraction around this. Daquan Wright already saying he feels like he's going to be on the game. Have you been practicing with the team? Like, you just, I'm assuming you know the plays from the years before at Ole Miss. It's just a wild scenario, and I just believe we're getting closer and closer to making college sports professional sports, because at this point, that's what this looks like.
6: 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I'm Chris Burnett. We've barely played a game in the college football season, and the sport is already white hot. We head back to the courtroom for more from Thursday's banana scene in Louisiana. ESPN college football reporter Dan Murphy in Louisiana with the latest.
8: It's been a long day here in Baton Rouge, about 9 hours of a preliminary injunction hearing that ended with Judge William Jordan granting that injunction that keeps both the NCAA, the SEC, and LSU from doing anything that will negatively impact the players in the lawsuit. As you said, that includes

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2: And
3: it may not require a textbook, but it's filled with valuable lessons. 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It may not involve a diploma, but it can help prepare Michigan's young people for life. It's high school sports. 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
17: It's going to be nasty, man. 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The offense is looking good. I'm excited. We got some weapons. We got a good system in place. The sky's the limit.
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13: Coming up, pro players playing in college. That hurdle has been cleared. 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And the buzz is buzzing everywhere else, from diamonds to gridirons to tennis courts. Put the tee on. We got a packed show. Let's roll.
18: It's the stupidest shit I've ever heard.
19: 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Okay, that makes a lot of freaking sense.
20: It's just embarrassing. 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
21: That's the thing that's been lost in this whole scenario. It's as if everybody who's trying to do this is trying to break the rule.
22: At what point does this mess merge over into the NFL's lane enough to where they say, okay, children, here, let's lend our hand to you?
13: And so that was the scene heading into Thursday's highly anticipated courtroom showdown between the SEC and a Louisiana judge. Breaking news on Thursday night, the ruling has been issued. For all the details and the latest, we check in with ESPN's Pete Thamel and Dan Murphy from Louisiana. Take it away, guys.
23: An injunction was ruled in favor of more than 40 players today in a state eligibility case. It includes, obviously, high-profile LSU players and transfers from Ole Miss, Daquan Wright and Xavier Harris.

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3: I'm Nicole Kosslip with Ag Headline News. I'm Brownfield. There are still a lot of unanswered questions about the Trump administration's plan to import up to 300,000 metric tons of beef.
4: How much of this is actually new beef versus beef that was coming anyway? And we just don't know.
3: A group of Republican lawmakers has asked President Trump to implement policies that expand market access and create certainty for cattle producers.
5: 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We need to let the market work. The market has done good things for producers and consumers.
3: Farmer suicide and mental health are the focus of a new 6-part limited television series.
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3: I'm Nicole Heslip with Brownfield.
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11: Freshman quarterback Julian Lewis hit tight end Charlie Williams for a 20-yard touchdown with 42 seconds left in the fourth quarter, lifting the Buffaloes to a last-minute 14-13 win against Georgia Tech on Thursday night in Atlanta in the season opener. And Daquan Wright and Xavien Harris are currently cleared to return to college football after brief stints in the NFL, according to a judge's orders issued Thursday evening. Sets up a dramatic showdown between the SEC and LSU leading into its season opening game this weekend.
12: I'm shocked. I did not think that this would be a ruling that, you know, would go in the favor of NFL players who spent time in the league to come back. I understand they didn't make a team and all of that, but it's just a wild precedent to make now in college sports, because I could imagine there's going to be men's basketball players, going to be women's basketball players that are also going to try to file suits and then come back. The other part to this, you have a huge game here in less than 48 hours against Clemson at your house. It's the beginning of the tenure for Lane Kiffin there at LSU with a ton of distraction around this. Daquan Wright already saying he feels like he's going to be on the game. Have you been practicing with the team? Like, you just, I'm assuming you know the plays from the years before at Ole Miss. It's just a wild scenario, and I just believe we're getting closer and closer to making college sports professional sports, because at this point, that's what this looks like.
11: SportsCenter All Night, ESPN Radio, and the all-new ESPN app, SiriusXM Channel 80. I'm Chris Burnett. We've barely played a game in the college football season, and the sport is already white hot. We head back to the courtroom for more from Thursday's banana scene in Louisiana. ESPN college football reporter Dan Murphy in Louisiana with the latest.
13: It's been a long day here in Baton Rouge, about 9 hours of a preliminary injunction hearing that ended with Judge William Jordan granting that injunction that keeps both the NCAA, the SEC, and LSU from doing anything that will negatively impact the players in the lawsuit. As you said, that includes Daquan Wright. And Xavien Harris, both of whom plan to transfer from Ole Miss to LSU. Wright told us after the hearing that he expects to be on the field this Saturday night when LSU opens its season against Clemson. Harris said he might need a few more weeks to get into shape, but he plans to be ready in time for Ole Miss in week 3, which will obviously be a very big game for Lane Kiffin and his former Ole Miss Rebels coming over to play for LSU.
11: So there's the latest with the injunction. Then there was the courtroom itself. It was quite the scene, said On3's Wilson Alexander on game night.
14: It was a theatrical scene

0: at the Meadowlands. Giants can do some things to help themselves this year. One of those is keep their star players healthy, which they'll need to do to right the ship and get back over 500. Giants linebacker Kayvon Thibodeau told his quarterback Jackson Dart, hey man, slide.
1: I would say that's one of those, like, don't touch the hot stove type situations. You know, he's a guy who loves to run. That's the way he plays. He loves the game. But, you know, for us, we're like those big brothers that are like, bro, like, we love you. You got on the red jersey in practice, but please slide. We need you. No blue tents this year, man. He's developed. I think he's primed to go. The coaching staff has really, you know, took heed to him, and the team has took heed to him. And I think even with going against the defense in Denard's, it's really given him the best opportunity to challenge himself, you know, in training camp.
0: No blue tints for Dart. No blue tints for Scataboo. Giants will need both these guys and Thibodeau when Dallas comes to town week one. Chris Burnett with you here on SportsCenter all night. Back to baseball. Giants, Pirates. These two may have already been looking to the offseason acquisitions. Postseason not really in the cards for either club. Strong finish to this season sure would be nice, though. Pirates grab two runs in the first and will pick it up bottom of the sixth.
2: Here's a bunt right up the first baseline. San Martin throws it away. Mangum with a bunt base hit. And Cruz, who had advanced to third, will come on to score on the throwing error. The Pirates lead 3-0. Mayhem for Mangum.
3: They're going to call it a sacrifice bunt. No hit for Mangum.
0: That from Sports Radio 93.7 The Fan. Giants scored two in the seventh, but that'd be it. Pirates win this one 5-2. Pirates scored five runs today. None of them came via a hit. And with their win, the Pirates have won three consecutive series, tied for their longest streak since the start of last season. Marlins, Royals, Miami, the one with something to play for, just 2.5 back from the third NL wildcard spot. Just win. It's that simple. Kansas City, 8 back in the wild card. Clock is ticking if they want to try and make a late run here. In the bottom of the fifth, Miami up 3-2.
4: One on, one out. 3-2, Miami. And a high drive off the bat of Jensen. Back to the wall and gone. He's done it again. Carter Jensen's 22nd home run.
0: 96.5 The Fan. Jensen ties 1999 Carlos Beltran and 1987 Bo Jackson for the second most home runs by a rookie in Royals history. Jensen finished 3-for-4, a home run, a triple, a double, but a single short of the cycle. Royals finish off the Marlins here 7-3. We had the FIFA World Cup. Now it's the FIBA World Cup. More when SportsCenter All Night continues. It's ESPN Radio.
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10: USDA unveiling a plan to modernize their reports. I'm CJ Miller, and this is Michigan Ag Today News. For generations, farmers have answered USDA surveys to help produce the numbers that drive markets, farm policy, and disaster programs. But now USDA says it's time to modernize that reporting system. Earlier this week at the Farm Progress Show in Iowa, Scott Hutchins, USDA Undersecretary for Research, Education, and Economics, outlined the department's plan to make reporting easier for farmers.
11: We also are looking to review and redesign surveys to reduce burden on farmers so we can have pre-filled in data. We hear often that you get an 8-page survey and the first 7 pages include requests for information that's already been provided one way or the other. So those are some things that I think we can address relatively quickly and smoothly.
10: But USDA's modernization effort goes well beyond shorter surveys. The department wants to harness satellite

0: imagery, artificial intelligence, and other emerging technologies to improve acreage and yield estimates.
1: You know, the timing for this initiative is something that is so perfect. We have tremendous tools now that we didn't even have a few years ago with regard to satellite imagery. When I was here in 2020, we were just really starting to move down the path of utilizing data from NASA. The accuracy of that data, the ability to use it to make predictions and estimates has been increasing exponentially. And so we're working very closely with NASA right now, as well as other companies, in order to make sure we have the most current effective way to estimate things through geospatial estimations or passive evaluation.
0: USDA also plans to integrate its data systems and responsibly use AI to eliminate duplication and improve efficiency. But Hutchins says the technology will only work if farmers trust the numbers it produces.
1: When we make revisions because we have new data or different data that's significant, it creates a situation where we have to wonder which one of these is accurate, or do we have trust in this process? And we know we have to earn that trust. We have to do it continuously. We have to do it with good science and good analytics. And we also need to be much more transparent and talk about not just what we think the answer is in a particular statistic, but how we got there and why we think it's the right answer, at least under the circumstances that we have now.
0: Overall, USDA says the goal is straightforward: less time for farmers filling out forms and more confidence in the data that shapes American agriculture. As we look at how the grain markets performed Thursday, we check in with Andy Eubank and with Angie Setzer with Consus Ag Consulting. They spoke just before the close of trade Thursday.
2: Wheat futures led corn and beans lower to start the session. A bit of a comeback, though, in the bean and corn markets. Let's take a look at the wheat market, though, Angie. And it is amazing what one man, a world leader, can do to the markets when he says something.
3: Oh, for sure. I joked this morning on Twitter that we can take Putin at his word. The 87th time is the charm. You know what I mean? And so, yeah, this morning, basically, President Putin from Russia said, yeah, I'm willing to start discussing peace. Maybe I am open to that. And so, mind you, you know, it was just a handful of days ago that he said that he thought it wasn't even going to be worth it. And so the market took it as, oh, gosh, you know, peace is on the horizon. I'm, again, not a part of that camp. I have a feeling that Putin's demands are going to be at least in line with what they have been over the last 4 years, which is a significant amount of territory in Ukraine that they still haven't even captured, you know, and a handful of other things that are long-term limiting factors to Ukraine's growth and success as a country. You know, I highly doubt Ukraine this go-around is going to say, oh, okay, yeah, this time you're right, you know, without a further escalation. And, you know, unfortunately, of the situation, like from a humanitarian standpoint, I hope that the war is solved tomorrow. From a reality standpoint, I have a feeling that we're going to be discussing this situation for many months to come yet. Like, I just don't think it's going to be resolved as quickly as the wheat market wants to think it will be.
0: Angie Setzer with Consus Ag Consulting. Settlements from Thursday: September corn down 3.5 to 515.25. December corn 2.75 lower, 540.75. September soybeans, though, gaining 4.5 to 1306.25. November beans 6 cents higher, 1316.25. But September wheat dropping 18.75 to 736. October live cattle sharply higher, up $4.12 to $2.14.30, but October lead hogs down 32 cents to $83.45. I'm CJ Miller, Michigan Ag Today, Michigan's Farm Network.
4: Don't miss a pitch. 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
5: In one single evening in central New Jersey, and the Minutemen do it with poise, with class, with a solid effort. Final score today, maybe the biggest win of the UMass FBS era. 37 for the Minutemen, 21 for Rutgers. I mean, it is as simple as I don't believe what I just saw.
6: Number two.
7: A thriller at Bobby Dodd Stadium in Atlanta as Colorado's Julian Lewis finds his tight end Charlie Williams for the go-ahead touchdown against Georgia Tech. Learfield.
8: To Caleb Taylor, snap the juju, drops, steps up the pocket, time, looks, throws, caught, five, end zone, touchdown! Touchdown, Colorado! What a route to the tight end, and a throw by Juju! joy in Atlanta, and the Buffs are a PAT away from taking the win here at Bobby Dodd.
4: Number one.
7: And with a chance to win their home opener, Georgia Tech's field goal attempt gets blocked by Colorado's Boo Carter as the Buffaloes win Learfield.
8: A 45-yard attempt with 3 seconds remaining. He makes it. They win. He misses. The Buffs win. Snap put down. Kick is up. And it got blocked! And the game is over!
6: Boo Carter.
8: And Colorado wins at Bobby Dodd! Boo Carter blocked a field goal! How about the start to 2026 and Prime's return to Atlanta?
7: And that was Colorado's first win against an ACC opponent since January 1st, 1957, when it beat Clemson in the Orange Bowl. SportsCenter All Night, ESPN Radio. The WNBA season is paused for a few weeks. Enter the FIBA World Cup, which begins Friday and will run through September 13th in Berlin, Germany. Team USA, per usual, it's stacked. Star Caitlin Clark on the emotions of the world stage.
9: I honestly think it's just excitement, and I think it's nice. Like, obviously, you've been in the flow of playing games at the WNBA. Like, you know, obviously, this is a different competition, and there's different things, and the game's played a little bit differently, but it's nice to kind of have the flow of playing a real basketball game and the preparation that goes into that, whether that's the scout, whether that's body recovery, whether that's just those little things. And then on game day, like, mentally preparing, I think, you know, you obviously know what it takes. This is a little bit different, and your role's going to be very different than what it is when you've got a WNBA team. So I think for myself, continue to prepare the way I've always have, and we'll be ready.
7: The U.S. women's national team plays its group phase opener Friday against China. They'll face Italy on Sunday and then Czechia on Monday. The championship game, it's set for September 13th. SportsCenter All Night, ESPN Radio, football's back, if you didn't already know. And the Indianapolis Colts, they're ready to go this year. Head coach Shane Steichen named Daniel Jones QB1. QB Anthony Richardson, former number 5 overall pick, QB2. Steichen with more on Richardson.
10: Yeah, I think he's grown a ton just as an individual. You know, a young player in this league, learning, going through adversity, going through, you know, things, uncontrollable things, injuries that he's had to battle through. Like we've said all along, he's a very talented player, and he stuck with it and kept grinding, you know, and he's in the same spot, you know, he was last year after the competition. And so I'm excited for him and his growth going forward.
7: One play away now for Richardson. Colts host the Ravens, a team with Super Bowl aspirations, week one. As we head east to Philly, Jalen Hurts and company, they're about ready to go. They'll do so without wide receiver A.J. Brown, who's now with New England. The pressure's mounting on Jalen Hurts to have a big year, but is it warranted? We will see. And that'll do it from here in Bristol. Coming up next is Unsportsmanlike. 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
11: Zaslow here. 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
5: Oh, man, didn't it feel good last night to have some college football? No matter where you turned, it was on every sports channel. It's back, baby.
4: Oh, how we missed you. So football is back and we are up and ready to go. Good morning, 97.1. Jim Costa, John Jansen, Heather Park, Gov and Greg behind the glass. The picks will make their return at 6:35. Yes, we have action from last night to discuss. And I want to know if you somehow avoided this storm for two nights in a row. There's no way.
5: No, we didn't. We did avoid the one that blew through mid-afternoon. I know there were a lot of, you know, schools. Again, it was just north of us, so along that 696 corridor and north, that were, you know, sheltering in place. And we got the emails from Jack's High School. Hey, you know, they're going to be released a little bit later because we had to, you know, spend 20 minutes in the bunker. But last night at right around, I don't know, 4:30, 5 o'clock, all hell broke loose, and it was as dark at my house as it is right now. I was like, this is as dark as I've ever seen it midday. And the heavens let loose. The trees behind our house, I don't know how they didn't snap in half. We lost power for just a little bit, came back on. So I scrambled around, got all the flashlights, got all the candles, the lights and everything. And then we never lost power again. But yeah, it watered the grass well.
4: Yeah, no kidding. Thinking about people who lost power, dealing with flooding today.
6: Trees, like massive trees. I saw so many photos that were uprooted onto homes.
5: Yeah. Like, and even in Ann Arbor.
6: Oh, my gosh.
5: Like, I don't know. I'll show you guys a video. Ruby sent me her house is right on State Street. And all of State Street was a river. Mm-hmm. Like, you could not see, you couldn't even see the curbs. It was a deep river. It was covered the entire area. Whether you got hit midday, mid-evening, or even later, we had storms roll through last night.
6: Yeah.
5: So hopefully everyone is safe. Hopefully your power will return quickly. But it was a hell of a weather day
6: out there. Yeah.
4: No kidding. All right. Last night, what stood out to you? Because we got a little sample of this: a blocked field goal here, a big time upset there. What was the big story? Because you and I were both glued to the TV.
5: The energy of college football is still there. And with all the BS that went on throughout the offseason, all the BS that was going on yesterday, and even didn't even get news until, 9:30 last night about, you know, LSU and the NFL players, and like it all faded away at kickoff. And it's just watching a team in Colorado block a field goal to win a game, and watching the emotion of the players, the celebration, watching Rutgers pay a team $1.5 million. Come on in. We want a guaranteed win at the beginning of the season and get curb stomped by a former coach of theirs and UMass actually playing good football. Mm-hmm. Good offensive football, sound defensive football. No one cares about UMass, but it was on last night, and I'd rather watch bad football than anything else on TV at this point. But you had three Big Ten teams. You had a former Michigan State quarterback over at Illinois putting up big numbers. It just was the energy that you get. It's different. There's a certain energy of NFL football, and there's a certain excitement, but it's different than when you see college football games.
4: The human.

0: This Rutgers thing is hilarious to me. So it's a $1.5 million check to lose in embarrassing fashion. Yep. UMass lost every game last year. They went two straight years without an FBS win. They were 30-point underdogs, and when the fourth quarter started, they had a 20-point lead before adding three interceptions, insult to injury. But I think maybe the saddest moment, Rutgers is shooting off fireworks.
1: The pre-planned fireworks. This one, hey, UMass has longest losing streak in FBS.
0: Yeah, 16 straight coming in.
1: And they had everything planned out from start to finish. The birthplace of football. And all of a sudden, it wasn't to be had. And then they did have to celebrate.
0: Did you have to shoot the fireworks? I know they're paid for, but you just look so pathetic shooting the fireworks off. Move them to a different game. You know, I think you'll hopefully win another game at some point.
1: You lose to UMass, and now all of a sudden you're
0: How about this?
1: I don't know if it's going to happen.
0: What's the storage on them? Can they save them for 27?
1: No.
0: You can't shoot them that night. You can't shoot them last night after that, after losing that way to that team. You're like celebrating your humiliation.
1: Yeah, but so they're at Boston College. Then they have the Big Ten U.S. Like, do they push it off 4 weeks because they play Howard? But there's no guarantee that they beat Howard. At that point,
0: make it the Howard game, the firework game. Push the fireworks. Do you think any Rutgers fan was like, well,
1: their home games are Indiana, Michigan. Can't believe I got to go there for Halloween. Nebraska and Michigan State.
0: Like, it'll be rough.
1: They had two choices, either UMass or Howard. And the way that they lost to UMass, there's no guarantee. So shoot them off and let's move on.
0: Or you don't shoot them off. You paid $1.5 million to lose the game. Just eat this cost too.
1: Donate them to?
0: Yeah.
1: Donate them to Maryland?
0: Sure.
1: See if they're going to get a win?
0: Yeah. I just thought that was hilarious. And then and then you mentioned the field goal block at the end of the Colorado-Georgia Tech game. Not a great football game.
1: Oh, no. No.
0: But you get true to college football, chaos and craziness.
1: You had excitement.
0: Kick return touchdown in the game. You had score for score. It looks like, hey, you know, Colorado scores with a great throw in the final minute. They're going to win. But wait, no, Georgia Tech's lining up for a makeable field goal, and it's blocked. That's college football.
1: Yeah.
2: Speaking of the kick return touchdown, did you hear the note on the last time Georgia Tech had a kickoff return touchdown? Do you know who it was?
0: Give me a
1: hint.
0: Was
1: it Calvin?
2: No, but you're on the right track. It's more recent.
1: Oh, okay.
0: Jahmyr Gibbs?
2: Yes.
1: There we go. I
0: figured there's a reason he was asking
1: The one before that might have been Calvin.
0: Sure.
2: By the way, my thought on UMass Rutgers is more like U.S. Rutgers.
0: Yikes. Good one. But I was excited to get it back, and I'm excited for tonight and this weekend and extended Labor Day weekend. For all the headaches that are around college football, it was nice to be able to just watch ball last night.
1: It was. It felt like, even though you walk outside, it doesn't feel like fall. Fall is upon us. Or autumn, whatever you want to say.
0: I say fall.
1: Oh, I saw Heather roll her eyes.
3: Oh, I didn't know. It was just kind of a, who
0: says autumn?
3: Everyone says fall.
1: Not everyone
3: From
1: says.
3: From here, I feel like.
1: Oh, yes. Almost everyone says fall. But yeah. I think there's.
0: What part of the country says autumn?
1: I have a couple.
0: It's like Northeast people,
1: that actually
0: maybe.
1: Have autumn.
3: I just feel like you learn it as fall in Michigan, and that's what everyone calls it. I know there are people who say autumn.
0: It's the autumnal equinox.
3: But
1: when you say it like that, it's even more cringy.
0: Yeah, come on. We got open lines. College football's back. We want to know about your
1: Heather's
0: excitement.
1: Heather's popping tops early on.
0: Yeah.
1: Let's go. It's college football. Let's go. Oh, really? Wow.
3: Emily.
1: Oh.
3: We're going through something. Mm. She is. But then I am too, I guess.
1: Yes, yes. Well, does she have the day off today?
3: Mm-hmm.
1: So she gets to sleep in. However, mom doesn't.
3: That never happens, though.
1: Yeah.
0: We want to know from you guys your excitement level. We're going to see our local teams play. First-year head coaches, the interest level. Can you possibly put all the nonsense off to the side and rev it back up for college football? Maybe you're already there as you wake up today. 248-539-9797. Some texts. Guys, those were surrender fireworks, not victory fireworks. I'm not sure what this one's referring to. What a pick on the UMass game by Jim Costa. To think people would call him a degenerate and a gambling addict. I didn't give a pick.
1: Hey, take the pat on the back whenever you

0: get it. It's. I mean, I don't know. Were they listening back to something you said last year?
1: I thought maybe you had said something. I just missed it. That's why I did it, because I didn't think somebody would just make something up.
2: No, like actually, that. Yeah, you're welcome. It was a great pick. I saw it coming. I told you money line too, so you got paid real well.
0: Uh-huh.
2: You're welcome.
0: All right. Yeah, oh, so okay. If you're going to take full credit of it, then you got to let me know who the head coach's name is for UMass.
2: Bob Smith.
0: No. Joe Harris-Miek.
2: That was my second choice.
0: Second choice. Yeah, yeah. You were close.
2: I was close. Yeah. And this last one says, I was at work. We had to shelter in the bathroom. 19 dudes in a one-person bathroom, no AC in the factory. It was a sauna for 45 minutes.
3: Ooh. Oh, my gosh.
0: Ooh.
3: Did they have to crouch down and cover their heads? Do you remember doing that in elementary school where you like go in the hallway and you put your... Ooh.
0: Yeah, I'm not I'm crouching sure down on the bathroom floor.
3: No, but I'm just, I'm picturing it.
0: Sure. Yeah. No, that's you know what? Give me death.
2: Are you like, how close is the tornado? Is it actually happening?
0: Right.
2: Let me know. I'll sprint over when it's imminent.
0: Yeah.
4: Can I add one more little zinger from last night?
2: Please.
4: It's good to know that 250 years later, teams dressed in red are still having trouble with Minutemen.
0: There you go. That's
2: guy's
0: a good
2: on
0: one.
2: Fire today.
0: He is. Well, we got the picks.
2: Yeah.
0: So we know that he's well rehearsed and ready for some of those the drops that will happen. But I do want to know it from our listeners. All right. Was last night the trigger for you, or is tonight, tomorrow? We've got football all the way to Monday. Is that the trigger that you've been able to put the BS behind you, the business of college football, and now it's just let's play the games, the pomp, the circumstance. It'll increase in week two because we got some better matchups.
2: Yep.
0: But you had a chance to watch the excitement of college football. Are you back in?
2: Text, calls, get to it next. Picks at 6:35. It's 97.1.
0: Hey, last bit of summer heat is slowly fading. It can't fade fast enough. 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

0: What a week it was at the Calhoun County Fair. 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

0: Oregon State tonight. And then I'm also looking forward to the integration of the referee, like how they decide the flag calling thing. I don't know what they're calling it. But I'm looking forward to that. I can't wait.
1: Yeah, they're going to include the audio from the conversation the referees are having during any replay in the broadcast. I agree with you. I'm fascinated about what that's going to sound like and get some insight as to how they make their decisions.
2: Transparency.
1: Yeah.
0: I really think they should do it on Saturdays because that's when all the really big games are.
2: Well, it's a test run, right?
0: Ohio State.
2: I think if it goes well, it'll make its way into those other games.
1: Yeah, eventually we'll get there, yeah.
0: Hopefully, because football is all I have right now because the Tigers suck.
1: Amen, brother.
2: Trust us, Matt. We're living it too. Yeah, so for Michigan State, what do you want to see from Michigan State? Like, it's the unknown, right? It's a first-year coach. How quickly can Fitzgerald clean things up? What are you looking for?
0: I'm looking for – I know they're not expecting – I think the over-under for their games to win is, what, 5.5?
1: 4.5.
0: I'm hoping they do a – 4 – that's even worse. I'm hoping they do a little bit better. Extra prompting, thank you. I'm hoping they do a little bit better. I just want to see some improvement from the team.
2: Yeah,
0: try to.
2: Go ahead.
0: And sorry, and you know, I know we're probably not going to beat Michigan, no Blue John, but I do want to see them put up a fight at least. I don't want to see them get steamrolled.
1: I think you're going to be pleasantly surprised. I've got a lot of respect for Pat Fitzgerald, and I know we had some audio of him in regards to him just being back on the sidelines. I couldn't be more excited for him. I'm really upset that he's in East Lansing, but I'm so excited. He is a terrific football coach, a great individual, and I'm excited that he's back on the sidelines.
2: Yeah, the appeal is this guy loves football. You get someone who can energize a program who's been chomping at the bit to get back into the sport that is saying all the right things about not being a dinosaur, not being stuck in the old ways of doing things. In a lot of ways, is freed up. At Northwestern, there was a certain type of athlete you would take in, and you didn't have a transfer portal. I don't think it happens overnight, but do you see moments? Do you see flashes? And is the first one tonight against the Toledo team that's also, by the way, with a first-year head coach and major roster turnover. So if you're a Michigan State fan, tonight could be... Look, if you're only going to win 5-ish games, cherish the ones you get and use them as building blocks.
1: The opportunity is there. We'll talk more about them throughout the course of the show, but the opportunity is there for them to outkick their coverage. And right now it's set at 4.5. I do think that they get the over. Now, can they get not just 5, but can they get that 6th win? It's on the schedule.
2: Well, I think about it. Now suddenly their last game of the season looks easier.
1: Oh, yes. That feels like a free space.
2: Yeah, they're playing Rutgers.
1: Yeah.
2: UMass had lost 16 consecutive games. Didn't win a game last year. Didn't beat an FBS team for 2 straight years. Rolled in and beat Rutgers handily. Unbelievable. We got some texts coming in, 248-539-9797. Nate in the truck. I will be ready around 9 o'clock tomorrow morning. I'll wake up and do my traditional drink a cup of coffee. I'll sit down and watch Rudy at about 7. By 9, the movie's over, and I'm on to college football.
1: That's a great way to start your college football day and season. That's great.
2: There's something about that first Saturday. Game day's on. I still watch game day.
1: Yeah. Yeah, you know what? Texter, invite Stoney over so that he can finally watch Rudy.
3: Yeah, he could do that.
1: That would be a great way to wake up. You wake up and Stoney's sitting there with a bag of bagels for you, and you can have your coffee, bagels. You can watch Rudy with him.
2: Speaking of which, let's see if he delivers on his promise.
1: Oh, he promised a bag of bagels.
2: He had a bagel yesterday that looked incredible, and he claimed he's going to be in again today for middays, that he's going to hook us up.
1: Yeah.
2: Sorry. Tom, you're saying that wouldn't be your go-to movie?
3: That would be my movie I'd pick if I was going to launch college football season with a movie.
2: Which movie?
3: I would pick Remember the Titans or maybe Friday Night Lights.
1: All high school movies.
3: Yeah.
2: What about We Are Marshall?
3: I think Rudy sucks.
2: Go with We Are Marshall.
3: Yeah. I am Marshall. Back to Stoney.
2: Yes, exactly.
1: Now, if we could just get a Malachi on the roster.
3: Are you a Rudy fan?
1: I do like the movie, yes.
3: Wow.
1: I do.
3: I
1: don't care if it's historically accurate or not. I love the emotion of college football. That's what I loved last night.

0: It was a lot of bad football, bad programs. The Colorado game was not a great football game, but it had the excitement and the ending that you want to see when it comes to college football, because one team blocks a kick that would have won it for another. So either way, you're going to have a team rush the field. And it was a great way to start the season.
1: I'm going to let you down because your second co-host in a row has not seen Rudy.
0: You know what? I'm really not surprised.
1: Okay.
2: I want to see if you like it or not. Actually, you need to watch it now.
1: Okay. Maybe I'll get up at 7 a.m. on Saturday.
0: Yeah, you and Stoney should watch it.
1: I'll watch Rudy.
0: And I'll give you a break on Zoom. That's always interesting when Stoney's on Zoom. Never know which angle you're going to get.
2: The one that really gets Stoney's invincible in terms of the football movie. Because it's Eagles related.
0: Uh-huh.
3: It's not accurate.
1: Not real.
0: Well, yeah, and the fact that when the first time as a show that we went out to Vegas, Vince Papale was there.
2: Yeah, what somebody wearing that jersey. That's incredible. We saw him like two or three times.
1: It's absurd.
0: We're at Stadium Swim. I'm actually in the pool with Stoney, and Vince Papale walks by.
2: It like put him in a bad mood for a few minutes.
0: Oh, my God, this is unbelievable. Stoney, it's Vince.
1: Give you a scowl.
0: Yeah,
1: roll of an eye. All right, we'll get to the picks, but here's Heather with the news. Heather, what's going on?
4: Good morning. I hope everyone has power, is feeling safe out there. Their home is intact. Their trees are still standing because I know a lot of people were impacted by these storms that just pounded southeast Michigan first on Wednesday night. Yeah. Then kind of a series of storms rolled through on Thursday, prompting tornado warnings, power outages, property damage throughout the area. The National Weather Service said that it will be surveying the storm damage on the east side of Detroit to determine whether the damage was caused by a tornado or strong winds. But either way, as of 6 p.m. last night, over 300,000 DTE customers were without power. The company did say they have thousands of crew members out working hard to restore power. But I know even on my drive, there's a series of lights down Telegraph.
0: Oh, yeah.
4: I mean, and you're supposed to treat
0: it
4: lights like a
0: four-way
4: stop, but people were not. I mean,
1: oh, really? People were great to me. I had to do that. Michigan left, and the guy stopped, and I was like,

0: You can see us live right now on Twitch. He's the one that gets us up and running in the morning. No power, yet he...
1: So what do you do, like drive to a McDonald's or something?
0: No, I think I believe he was using his phone.
1: Hotspot.
0: Yeah, and but, you know.
1: Thank you, Evan.
2: Gosh, yeah. That's no fun.
0: Some hoops to drop through, so, yeah, thank you.
2: It's no fun, too, with little kids.
0: Yeah.
2: The no power is... It's really tough. He's got a little one at home. Justin Verlander is entering the home stretch of his Hall of Fame career, and now the Tigers are going to celebrate and give the fans a chance to say goodbye. So the Tigers plan to celebrate Verlander during the final homestand of the season. The Tigers are planning a two-day celebration, Friday, September 25th, and Saturday, September 26th, before the games against the Pittsburgh Pirates at Comerica Park. So fans who attend on Friday's game can receive a Verlander bobblehead. Of course, supplies will be limited, so get there early, I'm guessing. Yep. But it's a you know, the graying beard.
1: It's kind of cool.
2: Uh-huh. He'll have the orange alternate home jersey on. And then the fans who attend either game will also receive Verlander cheer cards. And they haven't really released, like, really what else is going to take place during the celebration.
0: They've teased some things, yeah.
2: But there'll probably be some video tributes, of course. Special guests, of course, and some gifts of things like that. So
1: it's he deserves a proper send-off. Sure. I hope he can pitch one more time to, whether it's on those days or not, to give fans a chance to really celebrate him.
2: Yeah.
0: If, as long as he feels like he can pitch.
1: Oh, I want him out there regardless. Give him a walker and get him out to the mound.
0: I've had mixed emotions. Yeah, shoot him up. Let's see what he can
1: come
0: do for
1: on.
0: An inning. Yeah.
1: It's now for the rest of your life.
2: You guys, a toddler and his grandparents were hospitalized on Wednesday night after being attacked by three of the family dogs. This is just a horrendous story. According to the Macomb County Sheriff's Office, the incident happened outside a home along 34 Mile in Bruce Township. The attack initially just involved the three-year-old. The dog started attacking this toddler while he was, like, exiting a pond. And then the child's grandparents tried to then stop the attack. They got involved, attempted to intervene, but they were also injured in the attack. Two of the dogs were shot to death by another family member there at the scene. And then the third was later obviously put down. As well. Awful. So it sounds like the child and the grandmother suffered significant injuries, but are non-life-threatening. Oh, and then the grandfather, too, but not as bad, listed in stable condition. Terrifying.
0: Yes.
2: A St. Clair Shores man has been charged with third-degree animal torture and will be spending 30 days in jail and 18 months on probation. It's an awful story. He's accused of slamming his dog Steel into the ground, kicking it several times, again, picking it up like by the leash, slamming it into the ground again. The man pleaded no contest to the charge in July in exchange for a lesser sentence. And the Macomb County prosecutor said that he hopes that this guy's learning that animal abuse is wrong, and it's part of his condition too. Obviously, he's going to be he cannot be around or own another animal, and he's also prohibited from consuming alcohol, so that will be required as well.
1: All right, let's get to the picks. That's Heather with the news. Okay. I'm excited to run this back. It's 97.1.
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0: 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With Chevelle,
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0: Star Set, and Cami Kehoe. 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
5: You're looking at your Picks King for the year, John.
6: I can't look at you right now.
5: Wow, you look really cool.
7: And as Stoney once called him, Charlie Puth.
8: Do you know who Charlie Puth is?
5: Attacking the Death Star head on. It's a trap!
9: I like Barner to score a touchdown in this game, maybe not the first one.
7: Yeah, let's go blue here.
5: The Seahawks are just going to win the Super Bowl, are they?
8: Darnold.
9: You like gingers?
6: Does it end with a question mark?
8: It does.
7: I got poured all over.
10: And now, the continuation.
5: Well done as always, Greg. It's the Picks, and we are back for another season. I won this by 10 games a year ago. Come on, guys.
6: It was very much like the Tigers. It's a bad division, so don't celebrate too much.
5: Yeah, I was two games over 500 and won easy. So I'm looking at you. Step up. Let's do it.
11: AJ Barner did score the first touchdown in the Super Bowl, by the way. So good pick by Jim.
5: Okay.
11: We're going to start Friday night. The U national title hopes travel to Leland Stanford Junior University to take on the Cardinal. Miami favored by 24.5 points, Jim.
5: It's a lot of points. A top 10 team has lost to an unranked team six straight years in the opening week. This is cross country. Two-thirds of the public blindly on the Hurricanes. Give me the nerds.
6: Oh, two-thirds of the public blindly on the Hurricanes? Come on. I mean, old friend Davis Warren, we've saw how he handles speed and sophisticated defenses. And no, Hawaii is not a sophisticated defense. Speed kill. Sorry, Davis. I'm going with Miami. They travel out there and they make a statement early.
8: So Stanford doesn't have like an official mascot. Their unofficial mascot is literally a tree. And did you know that every year the student who wears that costume has to hand make it? So it always looks different every single year. Oh. So they have to get duct tape and chicken wire and felt, whatever they're going to use.
5: Stop it, Bronner's on the way.
8: Maybe. Yeah. So yeah, I just can't get behind a school that relies on a DIY mascot. Give me the Hurricanes.
11: Fun fact about the tree. It is not the school's mascot. It is the band's mascot.
8: Wow. I did a deep dive on that mascot last night.
11: Cross country, sleepy atmosphere. Big programs like the U, they love the hostile atmosphere going in and showing people what's what. They're not going to get that. They are going to get that sleepy energy and might return it. Give me my king, Davis Warren and the Cardinal.
7: I'm going with Greg and Jim here. Greg has been very passionate about Stanford covering this game because I remember it came up, I think, something last week. Also, Stanford 5-1-1 as a home dog against the spread in their last seven.
5: Oh, Tavita Pritchard got him rolling.
11: Saturday primetime. Rematch of last year's game in Death Valley. It's another Death Valley game. We're just going to Baton Rouge for this one. It's Clemson at, as Vern Lundquist would call them, Louisiana State. LSU's favored by 10.5 points. John.
6: Favored by 10.5 with a myriad of distractions. And I think LSU ultimately wins this game. I think Clemson covers it. And Clemson, they've dipped their toe into the transfer portal, but where they didn't dip their

0: Toronto is their quarterback, Christopher Vezina. He has earned and he has stayed. He has developed. Now, his first start being down there, it's going to be a tough environment, but I think he plays well enough to keep it within 10.5. So give me the Tigers of Clemson.
1: I am going with LSU. Did you know that before their games, they feed their mascot tiger like tons of meat, like 10 to 15 pounds of meat in the shape of the opponent's like logo? Wow.
0: Yeah. So he's gassy by halftime?
1: He's literally devouring them.
2: So they're eating a tiger? The tiger's eating a tiger? Because it's tigers on tigers?
1: Yeah, well, I don't think they're,
0: yeah,
1: they
0: little
1: are.
0: Cannibalism going on.
2: Yeah.
1: I don't think they're eating tiger meat, but sure.
0: Greg?
3: All of this hype with Lane Kiffin leaving Ole Miss, coming to LSU. Oh, the resources. Oh, Daquan Wright and company coming back from practice squads. Not so fast. How about a last stand for Dabo? Give me Clemson.
2: I'm going to go with LSU here. I think it's all going to come to fruition in this game for LSU. And I wouldn't be surprised if they win by 3 touchdowns. I do wonder how Clemson is going to score points in this game.
4: Yeah, I've heard Lane Kiffin's actually bringing Joe Burrow and Ja'Marr Chase back for this game.
0: Okay.
4: So I'm taking the LSU Tigers.
0: Okay.
3: To Sunday night, Notre Dame traveled to Lambeau Field to take on the Wisconsin Badgers. Notre Dame's favored by 20.5. Heather Park.
1: I'm going to choose Notre Dame. No reasons. I just, the luck of the Irish, I guess.
4: As good a reason as that.
1: Yeah.
3: I heard an adage in gambling once that don't bet a team to cover that you do not believe can win the game. Wisconsin is baked. They cannot win this game. Give me Notre Dame.
2: I'm going to go with Wisconsin here. There's just so many points in a first game. Rust, slow starts in the first half. Backdoor cover and play. I'll take the Badgers.
4: Notre Dame, famously ugly early in the season. Since 2022, they are 3-5 in the first 2 weeks with losses to Marshall and NIU. Badgers will play defense. 20's a lot of points. Give me Wisconsin.
1: Will they?
0: Yeah, I don't. Will they even play defense? I have no faith in Wisconsin. Give me CJ Carr. Give me the Fighting Irish. And they go in there. And they're focused. They have been preparing for this game since early December. They decided, we're not going to play in a bowl game. We want to focus on next year. They make a statement early.
3: Ole Miss, as 6.5-point favorites, play Louisville. This is a neutral site game being played in Nashville. Possibly the best football game being played in Nashville this season. You know, a lot of talk is about Trinidad Chambliss coming back for a year. I don't know, 6 now? I want to give a spot and a little highlight to his backfield mate, Kewon Lazy, who's also back. Give me Ole Miss.
2: I like Ole Miss here strictly because I heard Paul Sarah the other day bragging that he thinks Chambliss is going to win the Heisman. Paul's a smart guy. Give me Ole Miss.
4: Neutral site. I think Louisville runs the ball and surprises people. Give me the Cards.
0: I think Ole Miss is going to try and go out there and make a statement. I've said that a couple of times, and that's what you do in week one. You set the tone for the year. They want everyone to know that, hey, we don't miss Lane Kiffin. We don't miss any of those players that left, the coaching staff that left. We are here, Trinidad Chambliss. I don't think he ultimately wins the Heisman, but it's experience, talent, motivation. I think he comes out, lights the world on fire, and I'm excited to see this Ole Miss team play.
1: I'm going with Ole Miss too.
0: Oh, okay.
1: You basically all said the same things I was going to say.
0: Okay.
1: Exactly. You took the words out of my mouth.
4: She's a huge Trinidad Chambliss fan.
1: I wrote his name down. He's local, Grand Rapids.
4: Yeah.
1: Let's root for him.
0: New feature this year. We've got the Gardner White sleeper pick. Find your perfect sleep partner at Gardner White. And I'm going to go with Baylor versus Auburn. Auburn's favored by 7.5. This is a neutral site game as well. Mercedes-Benz Stadium down in Georgia. The Baylor quarterback, DJ Lagway, returns to his what we thought was going to be a 5-star quarterback. I don't know if they ultimately win this game. They very well could because you've got a brand new coaching staff with Alex Golish, a new roster, neutral site game. I think DJ Lagway, a healthy DJ Lagway, finds a way to overcome the chaos that they had in Florida, the injuries that he had. He starts the year off with a big performance. Give me Baylor.
3: And Atlanta as a neutral site is a really good place to watch a football game. That has a lot of energy to
0: it. I agree.
3: Let's go local here. Central Michigan, fire up Chips. They're firing up the jet into Albuquerque to take on New Mexico. Lobos favored by 10.5 points.

0: points, Gov.
1: So we're putting this game on the board and not Eastern? Bias?
2: You don't support your school. Shut up.
1: I know. All right.
2: Yeah, the community school.
1: I don't know much about this game whatsoever. And I did a little research, and apparently the Chippewas have an angel at quarterback. Yes. I'll take them.
3: Both teams are going to play multiple QBs. I think it could be disjointed. I was impressed CMU went out west and won in week one last year. Close game. Give me the number. Fire up Chips.
4: Home game. New Mexico. I really couldn't care less about this game. A lot of people think that they could be a group of six representative in the playoffs. Let's start off with a win.
5: Did you know that Central Michigan's football program was originally called the Dragons?
3: Yes, I did.
5: Wow, did you really?
3: I did.
5: I had no idea. That was back in 1925. Did you know what mascot came after that?
3: No.
5: The Bearcat?
3: Oh.
5: Lame. Just like the school, just like their parties.
3: How dare
5: Give
3: you?
5: Me New Mexico.
0: New Mexico is going to be dragging Central Michigan all over the field. Give me the Lobos. Toledo at Michigan State tonight. The Spartans favored by 10.5 points. John is shaking in his boots as the Pat Fitzgerald era begins in East Lansing, Jim.
3: Both programs have a first-year coach. Major roster turnover. I have no idea. I'll take the Spartans.
4: I'm going to take the Spartans as well, and I think Mike Jacobs is a great hire. There's no one that seems to get a hire right. The research that they've done, did you know that that's where Nick Saban, Matt Campbell, Jason Candle all got their start?
3: Mm-hmm.
4: I believe they got it right, but just not yet. Give me Michigan State.
5: Go Green.
0: No faith in Toledo. I think Michigan State's going to come out and play really good, solid football.
4: Yeah.
0: I'll take the Spartans.
1: You guys all took Michigan State?
3: Yep.
1: I'm going to go on Rocket Island. I think Michigan State will play it conservative, even if they do have success in this game. Aren't the Rockets favored to win the MAC?
3: No, I don't think so.
1: I thought they were supposed to be one of the better
3: teams. No, Western Michigan.
1: Western.
3: Yeah. Okay. So much for the blue wall.
4: Defending MAC champs.
3: Yeah. Are you taking Green Wall, apparently. Go ahead.
0: Finally, Saturday night, 7:30. Big Ten Saturday night. Western Michigan takes on the Michigan Wolverines. Michigan's favored by 27.5 points. Let's go to Mr. Michigan, John.
4: Great warm-up for what they're going to see with John Mateer in Oklahoma. Brock Lowry, dual-threat quarterback, ran for nearly 1,000 yards last year, 14 touchdowns. Keep your eye on him. He's a threat, reigning MAC Offensive Player of the Year. But I think Michigan is going to come out. They want to show what all the hype and all the talk about Bryce Underwood, the receivers that have come in, there's going to be some explosive plays. There's going to be some quick scores. So I do think that they win. I think that they cover, and we move on to Oklahoma.
5: Yeah, I kind of agree with you, but I'm going to pick Western just because that's where my husband went to college. Go Broncos.
3: Mm.
0: And I'm sure Michigan sucks too, Heather. Yeah, I'm going to go back to the adage that I said for the Notre Dame-Wisconsin game. I don't believe Western Michigan can win the game, so I'll pick Michigan to cover.
1: I'm going to go Western here because Doug Karsh told me he expects to be a slow start to the game for Michigan. Come on in the second half. That's a lot of points. I'll take the Broncos.
3: Reigning MAC champs, returning production, mobile quarterback. Give me not Michigan. Those are the picks. It's 97.1.
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0: text says, Heather, in a way, doing more research than anyone for the picks this year.
1: Complete non-football research, without a doubt.
0: You learned a lot about the Stanford tree.
1: It was fascinating to me because, you know, just I like to look at the mascots and things like that. And I was like, that's the worst mascot I've ever seen. And it now I'm learning that why it looks so bad. Because whoever has chosen to wear it has to create it themselves. So they all look different every single year.
2: Yeah, but it's one of the things that makes college football unique.
1: They've gotten in trouble for showing up drunk in costume before.
0: As you'd expect.
1: Fighting with other mascots.
0: Even better.
1: Yeah.
0: Heather savaging CMU on the daily. I love it. I don't. And how about this? This is just what we're getting into today. The emotion of college football being back. A text says, what you saw after Colorado blocking that kick and UMass celebrating after beating a Big Ten team is why college football is so great.
2: Yes.
0: So we want to open this up. Your excitement level, put the BS in the business to the side. Can you do that? And are you excited for Michigan State tonight, Michigan tomorrow, the general wall-to-wall college football that we're going to indulge in this long Labor Day weekend? 248-539-9797. And a more focused question, I want you to ponder this one. Michigan makes the playoff if Michigan State makes a bowl game, if. Think about both those. We'll go to the phones. Let's get to Corey. Corey, good morning. You're on 97.1.
3: Good morning.
0: What's up?
3: Yeah, very excited after especially watching all the football games I was watching last night. Well, you know, I was going back and forth and caught the block of the Colorado block, and that was awesome.
0: So you are getting excited. You are already excited.
3: Oh, yeah. After the Tigers blow the season, I was like, I can't wait for football, any kind of football. College, I love Michigan. I'm a Michigan guy, so got to go on my Wolverine Saturday night, see if they got better, and that hopefully Bryce Young or Underwood got better.
0: Yeah, is that the biggest thing you're looking for as a Michigan fan is getting that downfield passing game going?
3: Oh, definitely.
0: Yeah.
3: You know, we got some unknowns with our wide receiver. We know Marsh is good. I don't really know much about J.J. Buchanan and the other guy.
0: French?
2: Yeah, well, Jamie French. Goodwin has had a coach has talked about him a tremendous amount. Coach Whittingham. In regards to the fall camp that he has had, he's in the mix. Celesi Moa, a big-time recruit that was originally committed to Utah. Now he's in Ann Arbor. But I can tell you this, it's going to be 1A, 1B with Marsh and Buchanan.
0: Really?
2: He is one of those guys that just catches everything that comes his way. And whether it's down the sidelines, he's got some ability to, you know, he doesn't have the breakaway speed like Marsh has, or even a Jamie French, because he came into college as a tight end. They moved him out to wide receiver last year at Utah and said, hey, we don't need you blocking anyone. He just catches everything that comes his way. So I do think that that's for me the big thing, is Michigan makes the playoffs if Bryce Underwood is as advertised. He's got all the supporting cast around him. He's got an experienced and improved offensive line. He's got two backs in the backfield that are going to be absolutely dynamic. He is going to be tasked with running the ball more. And I would say I would expect him to be somewhere around 750 to 800 yards on the ground, if not more. And you have that threat along with an improved wide receiving core. I really think that this is going to be a team that explodes offensively. And we'll see if they explode against Western Michigan or against UTEP, I don't really care. It needs to be explosive against Oklahoma.
0: I do think they're going to unleash Bryce more in the run game. They have to. They were hesitant to do so a year ago. There's going to be no more excuses for Bryce. He's going to have a QB coach. They went to the portal to add to the receiver room. He has a year under his belt. And I agree with you. If Michigan's going to be a playoff team, that's our question. Fill in the blank. Michigan is a playoff team if... They have to pull off a couple upsets, and I think the way to do it is your superhuman quarterback looks like a superhero. So on their schedule, they have to go to the number one team in the country and to the number two team in the country. In addition, they're going to play top 10 Oklahoma, top 25 Iowa, top 10 Indiana, and top 25 Penn State. 10-2 definitely gets you in. 9-3, you're begging. Mm-hmm. To win 10.

0: games, they're going to have to upset some people. They're going to have to do it because Bryce Underwood is everything and more that they dreamed he would be when he committed. For Michigan State to make a bowl game, fill in the blank, what has to happen?
1: For them to make a bowl game, I think they're going to be okay on both sides of the ball. Okay, right? And they're not going to be great, I don't think, at anything, but they've got to be disciplined. If they're going to be in some of these games, and I think the winnable games for them are Toledo, Eastern Michigan, Nebraska, which is going to be at Nebraska. It becomes a little bit of a tricky situation. At Wisconsin, Northwestern, UCLA, and Rutgers. That's seven games. If they win six of those games, and it's going to have to be via the defense, they've gone to the transfer portal, and they've brought in seven defensive transfers that are projected to be starters. Now, Brantley, is he a transfer? He originally started right there, left, came back, whatever. I think if they're good up the middle, defensive tackle, linebacker, and safeties, they're going to be good enough to win six games.
0: Snapping that bowl drought is no easy task because there are not a ton of gimmies on the schedule for Michigan State and a first-year coach. I like the hire of Pat Fitzgerald. I'll get into it a little more coming up next. We want you to fill in the blank. Michigan State makes a bowl if Michigan makes the playoff if. It's 97.
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3: See, this is what I'm talking about. We get a text that said there's so much negativity surrounding college football. These past 56 months have made me want to get away from the sport, but they can never take the spark out of it. This is someone who is still finding a way to get into it and get excited. Got a taste last night, blocked field goal, big time celebration, big time upset with UMass. You got a little bit of that excitement and that fun back. Spartans play tonight. Wolverines play tomorrow night. Our question, Michigan makes the playoff if Michigan State makes a bowl if. Fill in those blanks. 248-539-9797. We talked about Michigan. Michigan makes the playoff if Bryce Underwood is special.
4: Yes.
3: Because they need to go 10-2 to feel certain about making the playoff, which means they're going to have to pull off a couple upsets along the way. And the way you do that is your dual threat quarterback, arm and legs, makes a couple plays, superhuman, and wins you a game.
4: So I want to be careful. I'm not going as far as saying he has to be special. I'm going as far as saying he's got to be a lot better than he was last year. I think special is nearer the end of the season. It's next year. But I think for him, for them to be a playoff team, he's got to go out there and be a 65% completion percentage.
3: See, I don't think that gets it done. I don't think Michigan's making the playoff because it's unrealistic what he'd have to do for them to get in to me. I don't think they're beating Indiana, Ohio State, Oregon, Oklahoma in week two. So,
4: but if you would let me finish, I also said that he needs to be near 800 yards rushing, but I don't necessarily see that as being special. It's in his wheelhouse. If you're talking about a special performance, then he hits, Marsh and Buchanan are both, one of them's over 1,000 yards, one is approaching 1,000 yards. For this team to be successful and actually win, they're still going to be a run-focused team with Underwood, a large part of that. But then you look in the backfield and you say, well, Jordan Marshall, he was, 6 yards shy of 1,000 yards last year. He needs to be 1,000-yard back. What are you going to get from Savion Hyder throughout the course of the year? And I think he is special. And coming in as a freshman, I expect him to be very instinctual and gain a lot of yards and get a lot of touches through the pass game as well. So is he approaching a total net yards, all touches of 1,000 yards or more. And does that then make Bryce special? I don't necessarily think it all rides on him to get this team where it needs to be. Well, you're going to need some special performances on defense as well. John Henry Daly coming off the Achilles. Course. Is he a 10.5 sack guy in the Big 12? What does that mean in the Big 10?
3: Right, but if Michigan's going to be an underdog in four or more games, probably four, they're going to need to win two games as an underdog. And I think the fastest, easiest path to doing it is your quarterback who's big, fast, strong, looks the part.
4: So let me ask you this question. At 10-2, and I'll give you the teams in just a moment. At 10-2, do they make the playoffs?
3: Yes.
4: All right, so the two toughest teams on this schedule, I believe, are Oregon and Ohio State.
3: Both on the road, second half of the season.
4: 10-2, they lose two. Those are their two losses. Are they a playoff team?
3: Yes. It's hard to say without everybody. Well, yes, because they would have beaten Oklahoma, Penn State, Indiana. Yeah, I think they'd be a playoff team, but I think they'll be an underdog when they play Indiana
4: and Oklahoma.
3: And Oklahoma. So that's why I say at least four. You have to win a couple as an underdog. And I think the simplest way to do that is your quarterback makes a couple wow plays. He can't be denied.
4: Wow plays doesn't mean reach the special level.
5: Yeah, see, when you said special, that puts him potentially in the Heisman conversation at the end of the season.
4: Right, and I don't think that's...
5: They don't need that.
3: Also don't think they're making the playoff.

0: So I agree. I don't think he'll be a Heisman Trophy candidate, and I don't think they'll make the playoff. If he was, they would.
1: Yeah, but we...
2: Your standard is the playoff, though, now, right? Isn't
0: yes.
2: it?
0: Yes.
2: Seasons are failures if they yes. don't, but you don't necessarily want to... Would you call it a failure if the first year of Kyle Whittingham and they go 9-3, that but miss, is that a failure?
0: Yes.
2: Okay. I actually think the key to this, if Michigan's going to make the playoff, I think they need to have the best running back tandem in the country. Mm-hmm. I think there needs to be a Marshall leads the way, but Hyder makes plays. And if you get that with an experienced offensive line, it opens up everything for Underwood.
1: Completely agree.
0: You talk about the duo in the backfield. John, you were saying they could have 1,000-yard receiver, could maybe flirt with two. The last time Michigan had 1,000-yard receiver.
1: Jeremy Gallen.
0: 2013?
1: Yes.
0: Yeah. There has been a commitment to getting Bryce weapons, proper coaching. Whittingham brought over Utah people. Like, this isn't old college football where it takes 3 years to get your guys. Whittingham has a lot of his guys already. So I just think immediately you're held to the standard of be one of the four best teams in your conference. And that will always be the standard for big time programs in college football, if not winning at all.
1: I agree. And I want to make sure I preface this. I'm not saying that's what happens. I'm saying that's what would have to happen if they're going to make the college football playoffs. And then the argument is going to be, and how many 10-2 teams do we have going in? Because I don't think 10-2 will actually put them in the Big Ten championship game. So you're now comparing 10-2 records, and it'll be interesting to see, because now the SEC has that extra conference game. They're going to actually play 9. So it's still not going to be apples to apples, because you're comparing two different conferences,
0: right.
1: But it's going to be closer, because now instead of four patsies, they may have three and some of them only two. How do you compare that when you won the big games at home? If this scenario plays out where you beat Oklahoma, you beat Penn State, you beat Indiana, all those were at home.
0: Yeah.
1: Yet then you go on the road, and some of it depends on how do you lose in Oregon and Ohio State.
0: Certainly. I think the resume would still get them in at 10-2 with their only two losses being the two playoff teams on the road. But again, I'm a skeptic when it comes to Michigan right. making the playoffs, so I need to see things that feel out of body for them to overcome.
1: There's so many variables, and I knew when I asked you that question, if they're 10-2, do they get in? And you stuttered a little bit where, yes, a 10-2 record feels like you would get in, but then if you beat Iowa, what is Iowa this year? I think they're clearly an under-the-radar team that could make waves in the Big Ten and possibly in the college football playoffs. We don't know yet what Matt Campbell and all of the transfer from Iowa State will be at Penn State. Yeah. If they're not, I mean, if they're a 6-6 team, now all of a sudden that win doesn't build your resume. And Indiana with Kirk Cignetti, you beat a defending national champion. Sure, it's going to build your resume, but what are they going to be? And trust me, again, I'm not predicting that they fall off the map. I think Kirk Cignetti is a winner, and they're still a really good team this year.
0: The MSU side of this, because we're asking both questions. MSU makes a bowl if. To me, they can't beat themselves. I thought with Jonathan Smith, they threw some games away last year. They had a couple very tight games, that overtime game with Minnesota. You can't throw games away. Michigan State's schedule has a few wins, not many, but a few wins baked in. You beat the MAC schools, Toledo and EMU. Now suddenly the final game of the year is against Rutgers. You may be feeling better about that game. That's halfway there. Northwestern, Wisconsin, Illinois, those games are at home. Can you win those games? And for Michigan State, you could technically make a bowl with only 5 wins. But I think it comes down to not beating themselves, mm-hmm. because then you're just going to have to find yourself in some dogfights and street fights where you don't flinch. And I think that's the challenge for Pat Fitzgerald. That's the mentality he wants to bring. Can it sink in and seep in immediately?
1: Right.
0: You can't have any false steps. This would sound stupid. Week one is not a must win, but if you want to make a bowl game, you better not lose to Toledo.
1: It all depends on what your expectations are and what's your final goal of win total. If everyone's going in with the goal of going 12-0, right? I don't think there's anybody under the misconception that Michigan State's in that category, and I'm sure Pat's not in that category either. He's a very realistic coach. But if you are simply trying to get to 6 wins, then when you and I read off that list of teams that they, I think that they have a legitimate shot, as we anticipate they're going to be throughout the course of the season. It's Toledo, Eastern Michigan, at Nebraska, at Wisconsin, Northwestern, at UCLA, and Rutgers. That's 7 games.

0: And if you're going into the season going, we've got to win six of those seven games, then week one is a must win if you want to get to a bowl game. Because now all of a sudden, if you're saying, okay, well, you lose to Toledo, then it becomes must win for all of those six games. And I'm not saying they can't jump up and beat and get a program win, but you've got to be disciplined. And maybe the most important thing for Michigan State and Pat Fitzgerald's team is don't beat yourself in these games. Don't go out there and have a penalty where, hey, you forced a team to punt and it's fourth and four. Yeah. Don't line up offsides.
1: Right.
0: Don't give them a free first down. Don't jump the gun because you're trying to make something happen. You want to get a block punt. Now all of a sudden they get a free first down. They go down and score and the game shifts.
1: And yeah, you had the good correction there. I had Wisconsin as a home game. It's Nebraska is the other home game for Michigan State. I mixed up the red helmets. Let's get to the phones. Let's get to John in Lansing. John, you want to answer either question? Fill in the blank, Michigan, Michigan State.
2: Yeah, guys. I'll try to answer both real quick. I think Michigan makes the playoffs if Bryce Underwood is a serviceable quarterback. If he takes that next step, he hits the open receiver when it's there. If it's not there, he takes off, picks up 4 or 5 yards. Keeps the offense on track, methodical, first down. And then just depend on the run game and that defense. I think that is good enough to get you 10 wins.
1: You think that's good enough to beat? You think that's good enough to beat Kirk Cignetti in Indiana?
2: I do. I do think it is good enough to beat this iteration of Kirk Cignetti in Indiana. I don't think you would have beaten Indiana with that last year. But
1: do you think that's enough to beat John Mateer and Oklahoma?
2: I think Michigan last year, if that version of Underwood was there last year against Oklahoma, I think they would have beaten Oklahoma last year.
0: It was a one-score game in the fourth quarter.
2: Right, right. So if Underwood just makes a few more open throws, he could have won that game last year.
0: Well, and it's not only that. If you don't have the drops, like some of those were actually throws that he made. Now, he missed a his own share and made it hard, but if you have some drops that are caught, who knows how that game goes? I still don't know that they win the game last year, but it would have been a little bit more of a high-pressure situation at the end of the game.
2: And then when it comes to Michigan State, in order for them to make a bowl game, I think they got to follow the underdog model where We're going to turn these games into grind out slugfest of run game and defense, and I think they're going to run the wheels off of that running back.
0: Yeah.
2: If it works, I think they're going to turn some games that maybe other teams are overlooking into dogfights and pick up a couple of wins maybe they wouldn't otherwise.
1: Yeah, I'm with you on that point. The Bryce thing's interesting. He says just serviceable gets Michigan to the playoff.
0: I think it needs there is somewhere in between, right? Not just serviceable. He's going to have to be good,
1: right? I say he has to be Elway, Mahomes, Brady.
0: Well, I think if he is that, now you're talking about more than just getting into the college football playoffs. But I don't necessarily think that's in the tank this year.
1: Right. We can discuss this a little more coming up next. We got the cookie jar coming up at 7:35. College football on the brain. Open lines, 97.1.
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5: We got texts on college football, open lines. You want to talk Michigan, Michigan State, excitement level. It's back. Put the business aside and all the BS aside. Our question, Michigan makes the playoff if Michigan State makes a bowl game if. The other thing we want to talk about today is Justin Verlander. I don't know if he's going to pitch again, but they are going to celebrate him at the end of this season, as they should. He deserves a farewell.
6: Yeah.
5: Do you want to see him pitch?
6: I go back and forth. Yes, my heart says yes, but my brain says no, because he's not going to be the JV that we remember. And most people believed, 99% of people believed, when they signed him, and it was a late signing, it was an emergency break glass signing because of Reese Olson. They brought in Justin Verlander, and everybody with the brain said, okay, we like the signing. Is he going to be in the rotation as the sixth arm? Is he going to be there as the fifth arm? Is it going to be, you know, like every other start? Like, what are we going to get out of him? I think everybody had that realistic version of what JV is now. What we also know now is that whether it's hamstring, it's hip, it's thankfully it's never been an arm issue this year. We just haven't seen him. The only time we had a chance to see him was on the road. We hadn't seen him in Comerica one time, and I think we all want that moment, but I don't want that moment in Comerica if he gets rocked like he did down in AAA. Six innings, and it was bomb city.
5: I get it. It would be uncomfortable if he's serving up batting practice and has to be pulled from the game in the second inning.
6: Right.
5: That would be very anticlimactic.
6: And I don't want the respect from the batters of saying, oh, well, I'm not gonna do this off of JV. Hey, we got this handshake behind the scenes that says he's coming out after the first inning.
5: No, that cheapens it.
6: It does. But if he goes out there and just gets rocked, there is the chance that he goes out there and hey, three up, three down.
5: Yeah, the way I look at it, like if he was gonna pitch 20 times and get lit up every time, yeah, that would stay in your mind. If it's one start, he gets to come out to Eminem, big crowd emotions, cheer, give him his due. And then whenever he leaves the game, he knows he left it all on the field. It becomes more of a for a love of the game presentation. Even if he gets rocked,

0: goes, I got nothing left. He puts his cap up in the air. Everybody cheers him.
1: Left it all on the field. I think he's left it all on the field. And I don't want to, do you remember JV's last start?
0: But is it really going to taint how you remember Verlander if one
1: start goes south?
0: That's my point.
1: No, but and it's irrelevant to where the Tigers are right now.
0: Like,
1: and for
0: points.
1: Those that are saying, well, they just signed him to sell tickets and then see, like, they're not going to sell enough tickets or merchandise in two games for them to make up what they're paying him. They signed him because they thought he could do a just service for them. It hasn't played out that way.
0: Yeah, I want to see him pitch. That's the camp I'm in. I want to see him pitch. Even if it's ugly, it's not going to taint the way I remember Justin Verlander. And I think the emotional outpour of when he takes the mound, and no matter how ugly it gets when he puts a cap up in the air, is worth it to me.
1: You know
0: even
1: what?
0: If he gets shelled.
1: So selfishly, yeah, I want to see him on the mound. I don't want it for him. I don't want him. I wouldn't want to go out there for, you know, one more quarter or one more series and give up three sacks. And then for the rest of my life, it eats at me of how I should have set. And I did this when I was, you know, 7 years younger, and I just couldn't do it. Like, it would absolutely eat at me.
0: See, I didn't think about it that way. From like the person,
1: I'd have nightmares about it. I've got nightmares about things that happened to me when I was in my prime. Let alone.
0: But that's the difference. This is Father Time. It's understood. No one expects him to dial up 100 miles an hour in the eighth inning of the game that he starts. Everybody knows that he's graying in the beard. Everybody knows
1: right.
0: He's not in his prime anymore.
1: But if I knew I had a fast pitch, and I just couldn't do it anymore. And now I'm going out there and I get rocked. Like it would give me nightmares. And I don't know, maybe he's got the mental makeup that it's not going to bother him. He's like, hey, I'm just going to go out there. I'm going to throw, see what happens. Whatever happens, happens.
0: Free and loose.
1: As a competitor, I don't believe that he can do that.
2: I don't know, man. If he pitches at Comerica, I think he's going to go out there and absolutely empty the tank. He has nothing.
1: I think he will try. Absolutely.
2: He has nothing to lose, and he'll never play again.
1: Right.
2: And that's the reason why I think he'll do it.
1: Yeah.
0: Because you could still get the moment with him coming out for a game without him playing, and the fans could cheer him. But I want to see him pitch.
1: Yeah.
0: I do want to see JV pitch one more time in the old English D, for better or worse. And if it's worse, so be it. I'm at peace with it. I would hope he could be. I didn't consider that.
1: That's the concern that I have, there's a lot of people that will certainly cheer him as they should. And I just hope that at the time, it's the last series. I hope everybody shows up.
0: Yeah. Let's get to Heather with the news. Heather, good morning.
3: Hey, you guys. Good morning. So Metro Detroiters are waking up in the aftermath of, you know, the big storms yesterday that rolled through, left over 240,000 DTE customers without power, downed trees all over the place, left damage across the area. The National Weather Service will be out on the ground to determine whether there was a tornado that touched down on Detroit's east side or not. And if there was a tornado, this would be the first one to hit Detroit in almost three decades. DTE says they have thousands of storm response teams out, and they are working as fast as possible. They are going to do like a press conference, but they say they expect to restore power to 65% of those impacted by the end of today, and 90% by the end of Saturday, and then the rest by the end of Sunday. There is like another bout of storms that are expected today before things will clear up for the weekend.
1: If you have power right now, you're just crossing your fingers. Please let it pass. Let it pass. Let it pass.
0: Yeah.
1: See if you can skate through.
3: A toddler was attacked by three of his family's dogs on Wednesday in Bruce Township, and his grandparents were also injured while trying to protect him. So the three-year-old

0: Sounds like, thankfully, all the injuries were non-life-threatening. An investigation is ongoing. So a flight to Australia is long. And I mean, very long. And getting through it could probably be tough. I've never even taken a flight remotely close to that. I think like 8 hours is about the longest flight I've ever been on. You went to Hawaii. How long is that?
1: Well, we had to stop in Dallas first, so it cuts the flight down. How far is it to Australia?
2: Oh, I think it's like 18 hours.
0: Depending on where you're going from. For us, it'd be even longer. I'm talking specifically about the 49ers packing up to go play the Rams in Australia. They say their flight is about 16 hours in the air. You've been on a long flight.
2: I was on one from Washington to Japan.
0: How long was
2: Washington,
0: that?
2: Washington, D.C. to Japan. And it was, gosh, I want to say it was 13, 14 hours. I don't know. It's such a long time ago. I just know it was
0: a long
2: debilitating.
0: Time. And specifically, even more so, I mean, for an NFL player, just a larger person sitting on it, like, it just seems so uncomfortable to be cramped up in a plane. Did you get like one of those big like reclining seats where you're like
2: a little different than commercial?
0: Do you get to like, can you like lay down?
2: Yeah, like there'd be one person per row. You know, like the starters would all be in first class.
0: Doesn't matter.
2: So yeah, it's a little bit different than your regular commercial flight.
0: Well, the 49ers
2: beers in every chair
0: took off Wednesday night to Australia. They got ahead of the game. They're basically like making a trip out of it, right? They're going to get there and get acclimated. Well, to survive the long journey, a 49ers defensive end Keon White had a plan.
3: I don't know if you can OD on melatonin, but I'm gonna try. Take like 5 melatonin, go to sleep on the plane. As soon as I wake up, I'm taking 5 more, and just keep rolling like that.
0: Try to sleep through the whole thing.
2: Yeah,
0: I don't think you can OD on melatonin.
2: I don't think you can.
0: I mean, not a deadly OD. I mean, maybe it would make you like a little like loopy, but I mean, I take a melatonin every single night.
4: Yeah, one time my son got into the melatonin gummies because we gave him one.
0: Yeah,
4: and
0: he,
4: you know, just pour them over his mouth. He missed school the next day, slept till 11 o'clock.
0: Oh, my
1: So there's a method to the madness.
2: But they're also going to be doctors on the plane, so they have prescription meds.
1: Oh, yeah.
2: Oh, yeah.
0: I don't know.
2: You travel with the entire medical staff and the entire organization.
0: Really?
2: So, yeah, I would say, hey, how about a couple of Ambien?
1: Tranquilize them.
0: Gosh, I've heard awful things about Ambien. I don't know. I'd rather try to OD on melatonin than take Ambien.
2: Yeah.
1: Well, that's not in the cookie jar, but other questions we'll get to next. That's Heather with the news. It's 97.1.
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7: The debate doesn't stop when the mic goes off. 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

0: it's all cute and fun and tastes great. No, the actual best time for a s'more, the best time for a fire is in the fall.
1: Definitely, no, it's not just a summer food. I never have thought of a s'more as you only eat it in the summer. Yep. I definitely think of fall bonfires. Yep. And with a bonfire, you have s'mores and marshmallows. Yeah. So no, anytime.
2: It is not a summer-only food. It is a campfire-only food.
3: I agree with everything that's been said. Nothing to add.
0: I'd somewhat disagree with that. Sometimes if it's middle of winter and you can't have a campfire, you can roast those marshmallows over the stove.
1: They're not as good, though.
0: And you're trying to get a little bit of that summer day feel or fall day feel when it is gloomy, snowy, cold, winds blowing. It's a great time to have one.
4: I'll stand with Greg. I don't think you can fake it. You need the smoke of the campfire for the ambiance and the atmosphere with the s'more. But I think you can have them in the fall.
3: You don't do them in your house in your electric fire?
0: Right. Yes, outside the screen.
4: Speaking of food, Justin Verlander getting celebrated at the end of this Tiger season. If they created a food item in the concessions for him, what would you create?
0: 35-cent beers in honor of 35. And the reason I go 35-cent beers, and they can water them down, but people are going to just absolutely be tanking the beers. That way, if he does pitch, you don't have to remember if it was bad.
1: I went the ice cream route, and I came up with the triple size sundae. And each scoop could kind of like represent parts of his career, like the vanilla.
0: You got the Houston Astros scoop?
1: Well, I didn't go that route, but like a vanilla for like just a clean, simple start to his career. And then like a spicy cinnamon ice cream when he had just dominated. And then like an old man ice cream, like butter pecan.
0: And melted.
1: And a little melted.
0: A little soft.
1: Yeah.
0: Sorry, I'm not calling him soft. I'm not calling him soft.
2: Don't forget the giant scoop.
0: Right.
2: I was totally lost on this. I didn't have like a funny one or a sentimental one. I don't know. The hot dog for him? I don't know.
0: 35-cent dogs?
2: Sure. There I like go. The 35-cent angle.
4: Mm-hmm. Pair up the dogs and the beers.
3: I thought of the 35-cent thing too. And I actually heard Rieger say something last night, like 35-cent dogs. Beers is unreasonable. They want to make money. That's why they're doing 2 days of
0: this. Already lost money on the contract, so let's just say...
3: get some back. And that's just unreasonable in today's society. That's something that could have happened back in the day.
0: Well, it's nickel beers back in college days, and you take a drink of it, you're like, this is like extremely watered down.
3: All right, so I did a play on words. The Slows hitter. So we are getting pulled pork sandwiches provided by Slows. Mm-hmm. And they're going to have coleslaw on them if you want, John.
0: Ugh.
3: And then that comes with Slow's chili cheese fries.
4: So I tried to encapsulate different elements of Justin Verlander. Remember when he first broke in, he loved to get Taco Bell before the games. I do think this should be like a taco setup. So I have three tacos, also won three Cy Young Awards. And I want to have a little bit of a sneaky heat element to these tacos because as the game would go on, the velocity would go up. Yeah. And then just to combat some of the heat, I want to sprinkle on fastball flakes. The cereal that they made of his. Just a little dusting of the fastball flakes.
0: That sounds awful. I'm sorry. I appreciate the effort and the thought that went into it, but...
4: I guess I could have just said hot dogs.
3: Would you rather have Jim's or mine, but you got to have the coleslaw and the pulled pork? Pick one. That's not an option.
0: Well, I better have a whole lot of beers first, and then maybe
2: those watered-down 35-cent beers.
0: Yeah, give me $10 worth.
4: All right.
0: Maybe the coleslaw? I don't know. Going to get vomit either way.
4: More likely to happen, Michigan makes the playoff or MSU makes a bowl game.
0: I think given the schedule for Michigan State, and I'll give you those seven games again, Toledo, Eastern Michigan, home against Nebraska, at Wisconsin, Northwestern, at UCLA, Rutgers. I think they can win six out of those seven games. I think Michigan State has a cleaner path to making a bowl game.
1: I have no idea. MSU. All
3: right. Go green.
2: Michigan State to make a bowl game.
0: Give me coleslaw.
2: Just having a coach that seemingly cares, I think is worth two wins. They were 4-8 last year. And Michigan does have some challenges on their schedule, as much improved as they might be themselves.
3: Yeah, until I see Bryce perform against good teams, the better teams, I got to go with Michigan State here. I think Michigan's probably destined for like an 8-4

0: season. But I think Michigan State, Pat Fitzgerald, will get up some. I think Michigan State's going to be a very try-hard team. And with their schedule this year, I think they can get some wins.
1: And keep in mind, you could make a bowl with only 5 wins.
2: You could, yeah. I mean, but then it goes down to, what GPA and...
1: Well, he'll have him in the classroom. Old school Pat Fitzgerald, right?
2: With all those transfers, I'm just... That's the issue. And, all jokes aside, when you have that many transfers, you lose credits, and now all of a sudden that becomes an issue as well.
3: Yeah, then you really have to get into classroom. Get them credits back. Sure.
1: So I guess I will also agree. It's Michigan State. The green wall this morning, we all think it's more likely they make a bowl game. And the quick math on it, Toledo, Eastern, you end with Rutgers. You're already halfway there. Northwestern, Nebraska, Illinois, all at home. There are wins on the schedule. Yeah. Try hard, show up, don't beat yourself, discipline, get to a bowl game. Rank these three: pasta, potatoes, and bread.
2: This was a little bit harder than I thought it was going to be. Pasta, I'll put that last. I could live without pasta. I have no care, no desire. I don't care about pasta at all. Spaghetti, no thank you. It's kind of in the... maybe once a year. The whole bolognese thing, no thank you. But...
1: You have no palate.
2: Potatoes, and I'm going specifically with French fries. That is clearly my number one. And then you think about some of the shore lunches I talked about. It is the fireside potatoes and onions oozing with butter. Like, I'll take that. And then bread, bagels, cinnamon rolls. I mean, enough said.
4: Yeah, I do agree with you. Pasta was an easy third for me. Get rid of that. I love potatoes. Potatoes is one of my favorite food. Any form of potato, I love.
2: I think we just became best friends.
4: I also love bread. Like, I can eat just bread. I don't even need butter on it or peanut butter and jelly. Yeah. I like breads. I think I'm going to go bread.
2: Especially if it's warm.
4: First.
2: Warm loaf of bread or a warm bagel.
4: Then potato, then pasta.
2: Okay, we're not best friends, but...
3: First of all, bagels ain't bread. If I said, do you want a slice of bread?
2: Whoa.
3: And I gave you a bagel, you would feel like you were wrong.
1: I think bagels count as bread.
4: Yeah, I do too.
0: I think Greg's just hijacked the ticket text.
2: What? Bagels aren't bread.
4: Yeah, I think there's a whole bunch. Pita could be bread.
2: It's called pita bread.
4: A loaf of bread.
2: Bagels are most certain. It's just a different form. Okay, then if we're going potatoes, well, you can't have French fries because it's a different form of potato. It's got to be a baked potato. A whole potato. Sweet
4: really
2: potato.
1: Hasselback potatoes.
4: Jeez.
2: Yeah. I mean, are you kidding me?
3: Potatoes, pasta, bread.
0: Yeah, pasta's last for me, and I like pasta. But when I'm having a meal and I'm getting... I don't like when the side is... They bring a little side of pasta with spaghetti sauce on it. It's like... with a steak. No way. It's potato all day. And I love bread. Like, my favorite meal is a steak, a baked potato, mm-hmm. and a piece of garlic bread.
1: So potatoes are awesome. No dispute. But it's a side. Potatoes are a side. And it's a great side, but it's number two because pasta is number one. The sauces, the proteins, it's an entree. It's the main course.
2: Proteins. Whoa. No. We're not talking about what you put with this. I'm not talking about the bagel that
1: well.
2: I would butter
1: no,
2: and then all
1: John.
2: Of a sudden put raspberry jam on. Oh, wow, it's great.
1: Well, you're saying I get dry pasta noodles? No, there's going to be sauce with it. Of course there's sauce with it. Are you kidding me? Pesto, a bolognese. Absolutely, a fettuccine. It's the pairing. Pasta.
2: Lasagna.
1: Of course. What do you mean? You're going to kill this guy for not counting bagels? And you're going to fight me on sauce with the pasta? Of course pasta
3: garlic
1: is in sauce.
3: Bread?
2: All right,
1: you get garlic bread?
3: No. That's it. You're arguing for garlic bread.
1: Yeah, you can
3: something
1: have garlic
3: on the bread.
1: Yes.
2: I would just sit there and eat a warm bagel. But I just didn't know that we were all of a sudden accessorizing all of these.
1: Well, he got done talking about his spaghetti sauce on the side.
0: But pasta can be a side.
1: It could be, but it could also be a main.
2: I know. Your take is not as hot as bagels are not bread.
1: Pasta, potatoes, bread.
2: You're
1: we don't crazy. Have time to do fantasy
2: you're
1: sleepers.
2: A lunatic.
1: I know you're
0: Michael
1: gonna...
0: Wilson.
1: The last question was fantasy sleepers. John has no interest in this.
2: No. Give me Penei Sewell. That's my sleeper pick because he's going to rush for a touchdown. He might even throw a touchdown. Oh, wait, no. Ben Johnson's not here to call that play anymore.
1: He's making a mockery of this. Jordan Mason's my name if you're interested.
2: Nah.
1: That's the cookie jar. Moran.

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5: Got an elite batch of ticket texts. Feedback coming in on Cookie Jar on a football Friday. We'll get back into college football 8:02. John lists cinnamon rolls as bread, but says you can't have sauce on pasta. Thank you.
6: I did kind of question that when you said that. I'm like, oh.
5: Uh-huh. And I believe in your ranking of pasta, you placed it third because you, quote, don't like a bolognese.
7: Right.
5: So then I can count the bolognese when I put it in its proper place at number one.
7: I may have taken that one a bit far. But
5: that's what this says. It goes, boy, that escalated quickly. Mamma mia.
7: Yeah. Well, what set me off was bagels aren't bread.
8: Also, cinnamon rolls are not bread.
7: They're made with bread.
6: A dough, yeah.
7: Yeah.
6: I wouldn't consider them a bread.
5: What would you consider them? They're a bread.
8: A sweet confectionery
6: treat. I would never have said a cinnamon roll is bread. I would say that they're just like, yeah, exactly, Greg. Like,
7: a dessert. How do you make bread? You use a dough.
6: I know.
7: How do you make cinnamon roll? You use a dough. How do you make a bagel? So you use a dough.
5: So what's the difference between cinnamon bread, you can buy that, or a cinnamon roll?
6: Sure. Cinnamon, maybe it's just the way that a loaf or not, but I do agree that a bagel is bread. But I don't think a cinnamon roll classifies as bread.
5: See, I'm giving a very open-ended. I'll give you cinnamon rolls,
7: and
5: cinnamon
7: I'll give
5: bread.
7: You sauce.
5: Beautiful.
7: There we go.
5: All right. Does mac and cheese fall under pasta?
6: Yes.
7: Yes.
5: I think so as well, which is why it should have been a clear number one, yet three you put it last. Where is Tom going where they're serving a side of pasta with sauce with his steak?
9: Oh, I've had that happen
6: I've had
9: before.
6: It too.
7: Sure, yeah. A side bowl of spaghetti.
9: Yeah.
5: Where are they doing that at?
6: I've had it
9: at certain steakhouses.
7: Mm-hmm. Yeah.
9: Like, what's this?
7: Yeah.
9: I mean, they give you the option to take the potato, but the pasta's there. And it's like, I would never want that.
5: Get Buddy out of here saying a bagel's not bread.
7: Yeah.
5: Yeah, Greg, you're getting crushed. Pasta's number one. John's no different than a caveman. Me like potatoes.
7: Well, I mean,
5: does
7: if you're talking about the talking about the one thing on here that you don't have to have any type of topping, you don't need, for bread, right? A lot of people will put butter on their peanut butter. You have toppings. And trust me, a warm bagel or a fresh loaf of bread, you can eat it just the way it is. But pasta, like you mentioned, you always have to have something with it. No one eats just pasta.
5: Well, you're doing something
7: French fries, you don't need. I would love to be able to dip them in mustard, but there are some, whether it's Five Guys or it doesn't matter. It is just the French fry, no topping needed.
5: Right, but you're not doing dry potatoes. There's butter, there's oil, there's rosemary, you're seasoning them.
6: Well, salt and pepper, but I could do a plain old baked potato,
7: if you're calling
6: no
7: the fried oil that you dump your French fries into, yes, now you have a topping.
5: Yes. Well, that's...
7: It's not.
5: Unbelievable.
7: Salt. All right. I put salt on my fries. I put a topping on there.
5: One text says, is pizza bread?
7: Yes.
6: No. Yes, it's made of dough, just like a cinnamon roll, but you don't.
7: All
6: it's not
7: your
6: considered
7: different forms
6: bread.
7: Of pasta. Then, do you have to classify which form of pasta is actually pasta because you have a whole bunch of different forms of pasta?
6: Greg, do you think pizza is a bread?
8: No,
5: he didn't think a bagel was bread.
8: If you asked for a slice of bread and I handed you a slice of pizza,
5: I'd be thrilled.
7: It is made with bread. A cinnamon roll is made with bread. A bagel is made with bread.
5: How about this question? Where does it, is a muffin bread?
6: No.
7: No, I don't think so.
5: Okay. That's where we draw the line.
7: I'll draw the line. Okay. Yes, I'm very definitive there.
5: Whoever said 35-cent beer wins every time, Mike in a truck.
7: You're welcome.
5: Can someone please
7: take me back to Rick's. Nickel beers.

0: Could someone please have Heather elaborate on what spicy cinnamon ice cream is?
1: I don't know. Well, I'm sure, I think there's ice cream that you can get with like a spicy drizzle or something, or like, go, I don't know. Hey, I've never had it, but.
2: Old Chi Chi's.
1: Did they have spicy ice cream?
2: No, they had the fried ice cream.
1: Was it spicy? I want something hot.
2: It's a long time ago. Like, do you remember Chi Chi's, Tom?
0: Yeah, I remember.
2: Yeah, fried ice cream.
3: Oh yeah, it was amazing. Yeah, very unique.
2: Yeah. So I mean, instead of spicy cinnamon, which I kind of got where you're going with that, you could go with something.
1: I'm sure
2: along those lines.
1: I've never had it, but
0: Mike at work says to honor JV, you could go with a 10-inch hot dog and 35 onions. No, he's not going to take the bait on that one. Okay, great. 248-539-9797. Hilarious how Jimmy Dry Salad would cringe at the thought of sauceless pasta.
3: I love that name. Jimmy
2: That's
3: Dry
2: the winner.
3: Salad.
2: That's the winner. That's the 2026 text winner so far.
3: To refresh people, Jim doesn't put salad dressing on his salad.
2: Ugh. Salad by itself is just awful. You got to make it taste
4: like
2: something.
4: Can't drown that yummy bacteria in your salad.
2: That's right. A little blue cheese on there. Ferment it.
0: You make cookies with dough too, but John, cookies are not bread.
2: Doug, it's cookie dough.
0: Yes, cookie dough. Doug loves dill bread, as he has shared many a time on the radio.
2: Yes.
0: Wonderful.
2: Special dough.
0: Okay, 8 o'clock hour. We'll, of course, take
3: muffins
0: stuff.
3: Muffins and dill bread.
0: Okay.
2: No topping needed.
1: I work with children.
0: You have the palate of a child, though.
1: Not the mind of one, though. These guys.
0: I think your daughter eats a more sophisticated palate than you, the way you talk about it. Like, you eat potatoes, ketchup, mac
1: She's
0: and cheese.
1: She's right there with me.
0: Oh, is she?
1: Yeah.
0: No. She eats, like, salmon at restaurants at 4 years
1: so do
0: old.
1: I,
0: oh, okay.
1: But she won't eat mac and cheese. She won't eat. Oh, she won't eat anything.
0: The sound of a stressed mother. She won't eat
1: anything.
0: But
1: she does like salmon, so I got one thing going for me.
2: Give her all the different forms of bread. Try a cinnamon roll.
1: And she likes pulled pork, so I've got that too.
2: Oh.
0: It's a very unique palate for a four-year-old.
3: Pulled pork.
1: Yeah.
2: Yeah.
3: She likes a slow hitter then, right?
1: She would.
2: That's right. Yeah.
1: She does like ice cream. She might go for mine.
2: There you go.
0: We had floated the Verlander.
2: Give her a cinnamon roll. Tell her she loves bread.
1: She does like that.
0: We had floated the Verlander stuff. I do want to make sure people can jump in on that if they want. Do you want to see this guy throw one more time? They're going to celebrate him regardless at the end of the season, Tigers announced. The debate was, do you want to see him if it's going to be like this, or do you just want to see him because, damn it, they signed him, and I want to see him one more time in the old English D. We'll take calls and texts on Verlander. Get to college football. It's back. Michigan State tonight. Michigan tomorrow night. Are you able to put all of the BS and judges in Baton Rouge aside and celebrate and be excited for your favorite teams playing this weekend? Because last night, glued to the television.
2: Oh, praise baby Jesus.
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4: This is incredible. We are so off the rails. I will make the honest effort to talk college football. We want to know, Michigan, Michigan State fans, are you back? College football's back. Are you back? I know there's a frustration with the direction of the sport. Even last night, a Baton Rouge judge.
5: Spartans play tonight.
4: Baton Rouge judge is ruling in favor of LSU. That stuff turns you off, but are you able to turn it on when your team plays? Are you excited? 248-539-9797. And what for? First-year coaches, what are you looking to see from your team, Michigan and Michigan State? I say we're going to attempt to talk football because we are still flooded with responses about bread and bagels and cinnamon rolls. And Greg in Commerce, you want to settle this?
6: Yeah, maybe. Thanks for having me on, guys. So as a professional baker, we classify a cinnamon roll dough as an enriched dough, which is a lot more fat, a lot more eggs, a lot more butter. Develop the gluten first and add the butter and eggs later. And then a lean dough would be basically any other dough that you're making as far as bread dough. Now, as far as bagels, places I've worked at before, we have bagels in the breakfast menu, and then if they were left over, we would slice them in a slicer real thin, toast them with some garlic butter, and put them in the bread basket.
4: Mm-hmm.
6: So that bagels can be done. And then lastly, I've worked in a lot of old school Italian restaurants, and yeah, you customarily you get a little side of pasta before your main. That's just the way it is.
5: Yeah.
4: Complete the roll of topics for us. Michigan fan, state fan, college football fan?
6: Impartial. Think so.
4: Okay.
5: Impartial. Right. Thanks. No,
6: anyway,
5: appreciate you.
6: That solves the dough problem. Hopefully.
4: Yeah. Hopefully.
7: So cinnamon roll is not bread.
5: No, it's not what he said. It's a rich
4: sweet
5: dough.
4: Bread.
7: But it's a different type of. I heard it as it is not the same as bread.
5: You're a lunatic.
7: He said it was a different type of dough, and they don't put it in the, like,
5: rich
7: with the bread.
5: Dough with all the yummy stuff
7: so
5: in there.
7: So it doesn't make it bread.
5: It is. He just said.
7: I listened to everything he said.
5: Rich dough versus a lean dough.
7: He said that it's not bread.
5: He did not say those words. It is not bread.
7: He didn't say it was.
4: Call back. How about
5: this?
4: Do I have John's permission to make a peanut butter and jelly on cinnamon rolls moving forward?
7: Thank you.
5: It all depends on your choice of jelly. I haven't put peanut butter on my cinnamon rolls, but I have applied jelly to them. You get a good raspberry preserves. Oh, and here's the other thing is you go to some of these specialty bread makers and you can get a cinnamon loaf where they basically take your cinnamon roll dough, even though it is rich and full of yumminess, and bake it as a loaf of bread. And then very meticulously, an artist can take that and make it with that little cinnamon swirl that goes right through it. You got a couple of air bubbles in there that just do a great job of holding the butter and jelly if you want. It is unbelievable.

0: I hope everyone's hungry right now.
1: I
0: am.
1: When's Stoney bringing those bagels in?
0: Not soon enough.
1: Oh my gosh. All right.
2: Yes.
0: Stoney, bring some raspberry preserves with you.
2: Not bread.
1: Guy's going to die on this hill back there.
0: Bad take.
3: My head's starting to hurt. I think it's time to move on.
1: We will move on. I just wanted to read one more, which was... Oh, no, this will open a can of worms.
0: Okay, go ahead.
1: Is gnocchi pasta or potato?
0: It's potato.
1: And another asked the same of pierogies. They are pasta stuffed with potatoes.
4: I say they're pasta.
0: Well, the pierogies are pasta, but the gnocchi is potato.
1: I'm cool with that.
0: That's
4: like
0: what
4: potato
0: it's made
4: pasta.
0: Of.
4: Pasta.
1: Yeah, let's just.
0: But it's not pasta.
1: I'm cool with that. I'll give him that.
0: It's basically mashed potatoes fried into a little ball.
2: Dog, pierogi is pierogi.
1: I think that's in it's my pasta. I think I get that, it in that, my
0: yeah,
1: pasta
0: yeah,
1: category.
0: Yeah, you get that in your pasta category. Yeah, yeah if you give me, what was it?
1: Gnocchi.
0: Gnocchi, yeah. You say it.
1: Gnocchi. Okay, we'll move on because this could turn into 4 hours on bread, pasta, and potatoes.
0: Yes.
1: We got must-see JV questions out there, but you are a football guy at heart, John, and I know you're frustrated with college football, but what was last night and what does this weekend mean to you?
0: I was so happy. I was so happy to be able to, at 6 o'clock, no less, didn't have to wait for 7:30 or 8, finish it up, dinner, arriving home from football practice, and you've got real live football on TV. It was UMass beating down Rutgers, a team that had not won a game in 16 tries. They didn't win a game last year, the longest losing streak. In fact, they fired their coaching staff. They went to Rutgers and said, we'd like to hire your defensive coordinator so that he can come over here, coach us up to travel back to Piscataway and kick your ass. I thought it was awesome. And then you've got Minnesota, you've got Illinois, so you got the Big Ten flavor, and you've got a former Michigan State quarterback who's, you know, had a really nice start to his season at Illinois, and then the coup de grace. No one's going to sit there and look at Colorado and the game that they played as great football. I'd rather watch bad football than anything else. But at the end of the game, the opponent lining up to kick a game-winning field goal, and there's a hand that gets up and blocks the kick. And you know, as soon as that play is finished, there's going to be one team that rushes the field. It happened to be the Colorado Buffaloes, and it is the exuberance. It is the excitement. It is what makes college football different than every other sport that we play at every other level. And I was drawn in, and everything, the business, the BS of college football was put aside for a few hours to enjoy what makes college football great.
1: You can hear it in this man's voice. A switch was flipped. Is that what you are? All the bad, all the annoying, all the LSU judges and BS. Are you able to flip that switch? Because, John, watching last night, as imperfect as it was, and even on the broadcast, they said, this is no Picasso, Georgia Tech and Colorado. You get the thrill of what looks like the Colorado touchdown to win, with the doubt that, wait, Georgia Tech is in field goal range, only to have the kick blocked. You had some big swings in that game. You had a kick return touchdown. You had a fumble return that should have counted, but the ref blew the whistle too soon. There were some big swings in the imperfect mess that is college football. I found myself engaged last night. I love the absurdity of UMass. UMass, you mentioned it, 16 games in a row they had lost. They had 23 straight losses to FBS foes. They went two seasons without beating an FBS team. They were 30-point underdogs. Yeah. And when the fourth quarter started, they had a 20-point lead. And maybe the coup de grace, the best moment of that, was after the game. Rutgers is shooting off fireworks, celebrating their own humiliation. They paid $1.5 million plus the firework charge to blast out in the sky, we lost.
0: Mm-hmm. Did any of them explode into a white flag or a surrender? We surrender?
1: I have a take. They shouldn't have shot the fireworks off. Don't celebrate your humiliation. Save it for the Howard game. Save it for the next time you win.
0: Yeah, but there's no guarantee they beat Howard.
1: Eat the cost. You had to pay $1.5 million to lose. What's the cost of the fireworks? Don't humiliate yourself even more.
0: I don't have as much of an issue with that as you do. It just was, hey, the price of the ticket included a fireworks show. You didn't get any fireworks in the game, so we'll give you fireworks after the game.
1: You think fans were pumped to see those fireworks afterwards?
0: I

0: I don't know that maybe a handful of them stuck around for it. Maybe they're the players' families is they're just waiting for them to come out of the locker room, gave them something to do.
1: I feel like that's insult to injury, though. Like, you already got your head down. You're like,
0: it kind of
1: got
0: is.
1: Our ass kicked. They ran over us. We couldn't block up front. Mm-hmm. 3 picks in the fourth quarter. And then just in the background,
0: yeah,
1: the sky's lighting up.
0: Just as long as they're not playing the fight song along with it. Maybe it's the 1812 Overture, something like that.
1: Okay.
0: Change the music.
1: Michigan State tonight, Michigan tomorrow night. What are you looking for when these teams play?
0: So Michigan State tonight, obviously going against Toledo, new coaches on both sides. And Toledo has always done a really good job of replacing their coaches. It sneakily is kind of becoming the cradle of coaches. But I think it's going to take them a little bit longer to get to where they want to be. Michigan State, sure, it's going to take them long to get to ultimately where they want to be. But I'm excited to watch Pat Fitzgerald, see him back on the sidelines. That's enough for me to watch that game. But I want to see their defense. And whether it's, you know, offensively, do I think they, you know, ride their running back till the wheels fall off? Sure. But, and Greg, maybe you can help me out with the pronunciation. I know you have practiced it many times.
2: Alessio Milivojevic.
0: Milivojevic. He ended the season, those final four games, playing well. And so I want to see with this new coaching staff, obviously a different slate of receivers. There's no Marsh there to throw the ball to. But Milivojevic, all right, I want to see if he can be a stable force for this offense. Not throw the turnovers that cost you a game in the fourth quarter, but can he be a guy that picks you up a first down by just hitting what's there? Not trying to go downfield, not trying to do too much, but just take what's there and give them a chance to win. Defensively, what do we know about Pat Fitzgerald's teams? He was a middle linebacker. He was a defensive guy right up the middle. Defensive tackle, middle linebacker, safeties. I'm really looking at it to see what they are. It's in Charles Bentley. He's back.
1: He's back. I like Jordan Hall in the middle of their defense. Keeping Rossi, I think you expect the defense to be a little ahead because you keep the verbiage and the terminology for the majority of the roster. And I also view Toledo, while it's been a good MAC program for years, they are doing a reset too. It's a first-year head coach. They don't have some proven quarterback. It's going to be this John Allen Richter kid, and he's been a backup for 3 years there. Yeah. So it's not like it's a mid-major coming in with a quarterback who's been slinging the ball, and if you're not ready, you could get caught. Their defense needs to look the part at home, set the tone, and get a game that I think is, this is so silly to say, kind of a must win if you want to make a bowl game.
0: Yeah, I'm not going to go through the full list, but there's 7 games on their schedules where I think that, I don't necessarily know that they're going to be favored, but they're going to be games that they should be in and could win. Can they do enough not to shoot themselves in the foot with stupid penalties or turnovers? Can they do enough to create a turnover here or there to give themselves a chance in those 7 games to win in the fourth quarter?
1: Right.
0: And I'm not saying they win them all, but they just got to win 6 of them to get to bowl eligibility.
1: Like, when I say it out loud, I know it sounds like a hot take. It's a must-win game. What do you mean? It's the first game of a first-year head coach. But if you're going to make a bowl game, you're double-digit favorites.
0: Yeah.
1: This is one you got to win, and it's a good tone setter for Pat Fitzgerald. You ought to win this game. For Michigan, we'll get to it coming up next. They're going to play on Saturday night against the reigning MAC champions.
0: Mm-hmm. Offensive player of the year, Brock Lowry.
1: Mm-hmm. And we'll make some picks at 8:35. It's 97.1.
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5: Seriously, at what point can we just petition the Big Ten to remove Rutgers from the conference? I don't want to hear New York City market. They're abhorrent in every way. There is zero roadblock. There's zero road back in any form or fashion. Gutless, signed Steve.
6: About Rutgers?
5: Yeah, kick him out of the Big Ten.
6: Oh, I'd be more than happy. There's the worst trip we make, and it's not even every other year anymore, but is to go to Piscataway. Like, their stadium isn't even on campus. It's not even close to campus. It's a terrible trip. No one likes to go there.
5: Really? More text on the bread? This one says, I wish Duren would sign a contract so we can stop talking bread. I don't have an update for you today.
6: Or can we get an update on the Red Wings GM?
5: You know what, John? I'll say this. Today's a good day to hire a general manager.
6: Yeah.
5: Just like yesterday was and the day before that.
6: Yeah.
5: Tomorrow would also be a good day to hire. Any day now would be a good day to hire a general manager.
7: Do you think it happens at 5 o'clock today?
5: Of course it will.
6: Set the over-under. It's 4:30.
5: Long holiday weekend news dump, football back. That would project a lack of confidence in your hire.
7: No, it's going to be 7 o'clock tonight because we have a doubleheader today, but Rigger's on in between like 5:30-ish to 6:45.
6: So it happens right after Rigger goes off air.
7: He's just going here losing his mind.
5: You agree with me, though. That looks weak.
7: Yeah, we're just joking here, okay? Seriously.
6: Yeah.
7: When Al Avila got fired, it was like a Friday afternoon, the day after the 4th of July.
6: Okay, sure. You could see why that would be a news dump, not a hiring.
7: I mean, Steve was 10 o'clock or 9 o'clock a.m.
6: Yeah, Wednesday morning.
7: Yeah, so we're just joking.
5: I'm stuck on no salad dressing. Come on, dude. And another says bread comes in loaves. Others are pastries. Still fighting that cinnamon roll debate.
6: No.
5: People are calling out Greg's pronunciation of the MSU quarterback. I really don't know what's right at this point, so I'm just going
6: to
5: let...
6: Oh, I think he's pretty much spot on. Can you give it to us one more time? I kind of actually like to hear you saying it.
8: Milivojevic.
6: Yep.
5: This guy says it's...
9: That one even had like a little bit of like...
7: There was a little something else in that one than the last time. Yeah. It's hard to say. Don't ask me, Tua. Yeah.
6: Give it to us one more time.
8: Milivojevic.
6: There you go.
7: There we go. You had some little tongue tie.
9: There was. It was like... Yeah.
5: So this guy...
7: Like French Greg.
5: Oh.
6: Easy.
7: That's what Sarah calls you, right?
5: Croatian Hargrave. This guy writes it out phonetically as Milivojevic. Milivojevic is what this guy says. He goes, I'm going to have a stroke listening to you guys try to pronounce it this season.
8: Okay. I appreciate that. Thank you.
6: Hey, when we get to the Michigan State game, we'll get the pronunciation guide. I'm sure we could look it up and see what they have on the Michigan State's website.
5: I just want to know what Petros calls him tonight. It's a Papadakis special on FS1.
6: Yeah.
5: Michigan will play tomorrow night. We've sprinkled them in, but just for people popping in, listening on a Friday, John, the thing that you are looking for on Saturday night.
6: Probably the same thing everybody's looking for. What does Bryce Underwood look like when the lights are bright? And it's not going to be, full wattage against Western Michigan, but need to see all the things that we've heard from the coaching staff, some of the things I've talked about, whether it's footwork. You're always, when the pressure is on, and again, I don't know that there's a lot of pressure against Western Michigan, but you're going to default to your habits. What type of habits has Bryce Underwood created to where we don't see him against Texas rolling out and throwing off his back foot or throwing across his body? Like, what type of habits has he created? You'll get a chance to see a snippet of that tonight.
5: And you've done a really good job of laying the foundation. If he throws 5 touchdowns, you're not going to plant a flag and proclaim this or that. Michigan's offense isn't going to be defined by what they do against a MAC school in week one.
6: Hopefully.

0: This is old school college football where you start off with a team such as Western Michigan and you build a little confidence between coach, player, player, coach, and amongst the team and individually. I want Bryce to be able to create a little confidence tonight, get a little confidence in the run game, get a confidence in him's decision making of, hey, you run some read options. When do I hand the ball off? Get in the flow of real football.
1: Yeah. And set themselves up for that week two showdown, same place with Oklahoma.
0: And defensively, it does a nice job of preparing this Michigan defense. When you look at Brock Lowry, it is the offensive player of the year in the MAC. He had a tremendous season. He stayed, which is a little bit surprising. I'm sure he had options to go and upgrade from where he is at Western Michigan. No, probably not Central, but when you look at him, he is almost a carbon copy of what you're going to see with John Mateer. And the defense last year, now, okay, different defense, but struggled with John Mateer. He picked up first downs, third and eight. He picks it up. It's 8.5 yards. Like, find a way to stop a mobile quarterback.
1: Big spread, 27.5 points. We'll get to it in the picks. That's at 8:35. You guys got to step your game up this year. I won it by 10 games last fall.
0: It's a bad division. It's like you're playing in the American League Central.
1: Hey, you guys were all the Tigers, 10-plus games out.
0: Well, they're not 10-plus. Well, they're 10 out of the division.
1: Sorry, below 500.
0: Yeah.
2: However, if we could just go 5-2 in these 7 games in week one.
0: Right. Right. Well,
3: you know what?
0: Important 7 games.
3: Wild card's just 5.5. If they sweep the Guardians this weekend, that could get as low as 1.5.
1: Let's get to Heather with the news.
4: This news is brought to you by Michigan Lottery. Well, a person was taken into custody on Thursday in connection with a threat targeting MSU's Berkey Hall. So Berkey Hall was shut down for the day. Students received a text message informing them that the building was temporarily closed for a reported threat, which was probably a scary thought because that was one of the buildings. It was one of two buildings that
0: was attacked
4: during the mass shooting there was attacked. So probably unnerving for sure. MSU said that the hall was closed out of an abundance of caution. Classes were moved to, you know, remote online instruction so law enforcement could investigate. Officials said a medical professional reported the threat to the MSU Department of Police and Safety. They were able to kind of trace that call to the individual. They were taken into custody. The building supposed to be reopened today. School officials also said there's no indication of any threat to the broader campus at this time. So it sounds like everything is under control. Well, The Athletic says that Diana Rossini violated the newsroom's standards because of her relationship with, you know, Mike Vrabel. But
0: no kidding.
4: An internal investigation found no clear evidence that the relationship biased her reporting. So The Athletic spent nearly 5 months investigating after those photos surfaced of them together at this, you know, adults-only resort. She then resigned shortly after, but the investigation reviewed more than 900 stories, 77 videos, and more than 200 podcast episodes involving Rossini. The report says that there was no clear link showing that she used her platform to promote Vrabel or his team. They also say they found no inaccuracies in her reporting.
1: Don't know if I believe that.
0: At this point, I don't care anymore. It's football season.
1: Let's check her coach of the year ballot. Let's look at that AJ Brown timeline. Anyway.
4: You probably heard about this happening all week. The announcer for Wheel of Fortune. Yeah. Have you been kind of hearing his name in the news? Jim Thornton. He was suspended after something took place on a plane during this flight. And now we're getting a little bit more details about the circumstances. They're all coming to light. Apparently, somebody, another passenger, saw him browsing basically like a child porn website or chat room. So his lawyer says that...

0: Yes. Mm. I don't know. I mean, all of it's strange because if you're really going to do that, you're going to do that on a plane,
1: right,
0: surrounded by a bunch of people.
1: Yeah. Especially with the job that he holds.
0: I know there's weird people out there. I know there are, but it does seem like an odd place to be.
1: Perusing.
0: To be. Yeah. Oh, this is crazy. A man was attacked by a mystery animal in New Hampshire in a parking lot, and now video is going viral. So the video shows this small but highly aggressive animal just kind of lunging at this man as he rounded a U-Haul truck, and the guy is attempting to get this animal off of his legs. Police say there have been two other reports involving what appears to be the same animal. Huh. Witnesses have described it as either a gray fox or a fisher, which I'd actually never heard of. It's in the weasel family. I don't know. It's pretty. The video's funny.
1: It is funny. Yeah, as long as you're not that guy.
0: Exactly. Anyone who encounters an aggressive wild animal should try to maintain a safe distance away, of course. This guy was just, it was like a surprise attack.
1: Yeah.
0: And contact police if you can, if you make it out alive. One more. Dyson. Oh my gosh. They just launched a super expensive toothbrush with a built-in camera. So the Camera Jet, which will set you back $499 for a toothbrush, uses 100,000 pixel micro camera and AI to identify gaps between the teeth and then like automatically shoots mouthwash towards them. It's basically like water flossers.
2: Picks.
0: Yeah.
2: Water
0: it's basically them. That, but even better. And then you can actually download an app and you can view. I hate teeth. You can look at what the toothbrush is seeing on your phone.
1: It's something I'll never look at.
2: I'm not interested.
1: Yeah.
0: No.
2: Cool feature for those that like it.
1: Yeah.
2: All right, Heather with the news. Picks next, 97.1. 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
6: You're looking at your Picks King for the year, John.
7: I can't look at you right now.
6: Wow, you look really cool.
8: And as Stoney once called him, Charlie Puth.
9: Do you know who Charlie Puth is?
6: Attacking the Death Star head on. It's a trap!
10: I like Barner to score a touchdown in this game, maybe not the first one.
11: Yeah, let's go blue here.
6: The Seahawks are just going to win the Super Bowl, are they?
9: Darnold.
10: You like gingers?
7: Does that end with a question mark?
9: It does.
11: I got poured all over.
5: And now, the continuation.
6: Well done as always, Greg. It's the Picks, and we are back for another season. I won this by 10 games a year ago. Come on, guys.
7: It was very much like the Tigers. It's a bad division, so don't celebrate too much.
6: Yeah, I was two games over 500 and won easy. So I'm looking at you. Step up. Let's do it.
12: AJ Barner did score the first touchdown in the Super Bowl, by the way. So good pick by Jim.
6: Okay.
12: We're going to start Friday night. The U national title hopes travel to Leland Stanford Junior University to take on the Cardinal. Miami favored by 24.5 points, Jim.
6: It's a lot of points. A top 10 team has lost to an unranked team 6 straight years in the opening week. This is cross country. 2/3 of the public blindly on the Hurricanes. Give me the nerds.
7: Oh, 2/3 of the public blindly on the Hurricanes. Come on. I mean, old friend Davis Warren, we saw how he handles speed and sophisticated defenses. And no, Hawaii is not a sophisticated defense. Speed kill. Sorry, Davis. I'm going with Miami. They travel out there and they make a statement early.
9: So Stanford doesn't have like an official mascot. Their unofficial mascot is literally a tree. And did you know that every year the student who wears that costume has to hand make it? So it always looks different every single year. Oh. So they have to get duct tape and chicken wire and felt, whatever they're going to use.
6: Stop at Bronner's on the way.
9: Maybe. Yep. So yeah, I just can't get behind a school that relies on a DIY mascot. Give me the Hurricanes.
12: Fun fact about the tree. It is not the school's mascot. It is the band's mascot.
9: Wow. I did a deep dive on that mascot last night.
12: Cross country, sleepy atmosphere. Big programs like the U, they love the hostile atmosphere going in and showing people what's what. They're not going to get that. They are going to get that sleepy energy and might return it. Give me my king, Davis Warren, and the Cardinal.
8: I'm going with Greg and Jim here. Greg has been very passionate about Stanford covering this game because I remember it came up, I think, something last week. Also, Stanford 5-1-1 as a home dog against the spread in their last seven.
6: Oh, Tavita Pritchard got him rolling.
12: Saturday prime time. Rematch of last year's game in Death Valley. It's another Death Valley game. We're just going to Baton Rouge for this one. It's Clemson at, as Vern Lundquist would call them, Louisiana State. LSU's favored by 10.5 points. John?
7: Favored by 10.5 with a myriad of distractions. And I think LSU ultimately wins this game. I think Clemson covers it. And Clemson, they've dipped their toe into the transfer portal, but where they didn't dip their toe is their quarterback, Christopher Vizinha. He has earned and he has stayed. He has developed. Now, his first start being down there, it's going to be a tough environment, but I think he plays well enough to keep it within 10.5. So give me the Tigers of Clemson.

0: I am going with LSU. Did you know that before their games, they feed their mascot tiger like tons of meat, like 10 to 15 pounds of meat in the shape of the opponent's like logo? Wow.
1: Yeah. So he's gassy by halftime?
0: He's literally devouring them.
2: So they're eating a tiger? The tiger's eating the tiger? Because it's tigers on tigers?
1: Yeah, well, I don't think they're, they are. Cannibalism going on. Yeah.
0: I don't think they're eating tiger meat, but sure.
1: Greg?
3: All of this hype with Lane Kiffin leaving Ole Miss, coming to LSU. Oh, the resources. Oh, Daquan Wright and company coming back from practice squads. Not so fast. How about a last stand for Dabo? Give me Clemson.
2: I'm going to go with LSU here. I think it's all going to come to fruition in this game for LSU. And I wouldn't be surprised if they win by 3 touchdowns. I do wonder how Clemson is going to score points in this game.
4: Yeah, I've heard Lane Kiffin's actually bringing Joe Burrow and Ja'Marr Chase back for this game.
1: Okay.
4: So I'm taking the LSU Tigers.
1: Okay.
3: To Sunday night, Notre Dame traveled to Lambeau Field to take on the Wisconsin Badgers. Notre Dame's favored by 20.5. Heather Park.
0: I'm going to choose Notre Dame. No reasons. I just, the luck of the Irish, I guess.
4: As good a reason as that.
0: Yeah.
3: I heard an adage in gambling once that don't bet a team to cover that you do not believe can win the game. Wisconsin is baked. They cannot win this game. Give me Notre Dame.
2: I'm going to go with Wisconsin here. There's just so many points in a first game. Rust, slow starts in the first half, backdoor cover and play. I'll take the Badgers.
4: Notre Dame, famously ugly early in the season. Since 2022, they are 3-5 in the first 2 weeks with losses to Marshall and NIU. Badgers will play defense. 20's a lot of points. Give me Wisconsin.
1: Will they even play defense? I have no faith in Wisconsin. Give me CJ Carr. Give me the Fighting Irish. And they go in there and they're focused. They have been preparing for this game since early December. They decided, we're not going to play in a bowl game. We want to focus on next year. They make a statement early.
3: Ole Miss as 6.5-point favorites play Louisville. This is a neutral site game being played in Nashville. Possibly the best football game being played in Nashville this season. You know, a lot of talk is about Trinidad Chambliss coming back for a year. I don't know, 6 now? Give me Ole Miss.
2: I like Ole Miss here strictly because I heard Paul Sarah the other day bragging that he thinks Chambliss is going to win the Heisman. Paul's a smart guy. Give me Ole Miss.
4: Neutral site. I think Louisville runs the ball and surprises people. Give me the Cards.
1: I think Ole Miss is going to try and go out there and make a statement. I've said that a couple of times, and that's what you do in week one. You set the tone for the year. They want everyone to know that, hey, we don't miss Lane Kiffin. We don't miss any of those players that left, the coaching staff that left. We are here, Trinidad Chambliss. I don't think he ultimately wins the Heisman, but it's experience, talent, motivation. I think he comes out, lights the world on fire, and I'm excited to see this Ole Miss team play.
0: I'm going with Ole Miss, too.
1: Oh, okay.
0: You basically all said the same things I was going to say.
1: Okay.
0: Exactly. You took the words out of my
4: mouth.
0: She's
4: a huge Trinidad Chambliss fan.
0: I wrote his name down. He's local, Grand Rapids.
4: Yeah.
0: Let's root for him.
1: New feature this year. We've got the Gardner White sleeper pick. Find your perfect sleep partner at Gardner White. And I'm going to go with Baylor versus Auburn. Auburn's favored by 7.5. This is a neutral site game as well. Mercedes-Benz Stadium down in Georgia. The Baylor quarterback, DJ Lagway, returns to his what we thought was going to be a 5-star quarterback. I don't know if they ultimately win this game. They very well could because you've got a brand new coaching staff with Alex Golish, a new roster, neutral site game. I think DJ Lagway, a healthy DJ Lagway, finds a way to overcome the chaos that they had in Florida, the injuries that he had. He starts the year off with a big performance. Give me Baylor.
3: And Atlanta as a neutral site is a really good place to watch a football game. That has a lot of energy to
1: it. I agree.
3: Let's go local here. Central Michigan, fire up chips. They're firing up the jet into Albuquerque to take on New Mexico. Lobos favored by 10.5 points. Gov.
2: So we're putting this game on the board and not Eastern? Bias?
4: You don't support your school. Shut up.
2: I know. All right.
1: Yeah, the commuter school?
2: I don't know much about this game whatsoever. And I did a little research, and apparently the Chippewas have an angel at quarterback.
4: Yes.
2: I'll take them.
4: Both teams are going to play multiple QBs. I think it could be disjointed. I was impressed CMU went out west and won in week one last year. Close game. Give me the number. Fire up chips.
1: Home game. New Mexico. I really couldn't care less about

0: this game. A lot of people think that they could be a group of six representative in the playoffs. Let's start off with a win.
1: Did you know that Central Michigan's football program was originally called the Dragons?
2: Yes, I did.
1: Wow, did you really?
2: I did.
1: I had no idea. That was back in 1925. Did you know what mascot came after that?
2: No.
1: The Bearcat?
2: Oh.
1: Lame. Just like the school, just like their parties.
2: How dare
1: Give me New Mexico.
3: New Mexico is going to be dragging Central Michigan all over the field. Give me the Lobos. Toledo at Michigan State tonight. The Spartans favored by 10.5 points. John is shaking in his boots as the Pat Fitzgerald era begins in East Lansing Gym.
2: Both programs have a first-year coach. Major roster turnover. I have no idea. I'll take the Spartans.
0: I'm going to take the Spartans as well, and I think Mike Jacobs is a great hire. There's no one that seems to get a hire right. The research that they've done, did you know that that's where Nick Saban, Matt Campbell, Jason Candle all got their start?
2: Mm-hmm.
0: I believe they got it right, but just not yet. Give me Michigan State.
1: Go Green.
3: No faith in Toledo. I think Michigan State's going to come out and play really good, solid football.
0: Yeah.
3: I'll take the Spartans.
4: You guys all took Michigan State?
2: Yep.
4: I'm going to go on Rocket Island. I think Michigan State will play it conservative, even if they do have success in this game. Aren't the Rockets favored to win the MAC?
2: No, I don't think so.
4: I thought they were supposed to be one of the better
2: teams. No, I think it's our next team.
4: Western.
2: Yeah. Okay. So much for the blue wall.
0: Defending MAC champs.
2: Yeah. Are you taking Spartan? Green wall, apparently. Go ahead.
3: Finally, Saturday night, 7:30. Big Ten Saturday night. Western Michigan takes on the Michigan Wolverines. Michigan's favored by 27.5 points. Let's go to Mr. Michigan, John.
0: Great warm-up for what they're going to see with John Mateer in Oklahoma. Brock Lowry, dual-threat quarterback, ran for nearly 1,000 yards last year, 14 touchdowns. Keep your eye on him. He's a threat, reigning MAC Offensive Player of the Year. But I think Michigan is going to come out. They want to show what all the hype and all the talk about Bryce Underwood, the receivers that have come in. There's going to be some explosive plays. There's going to be some quick scores. So I do think that they win. I think that they cover, and we move on to Oklahoma.
1: Yeah, I kind of agree with you, but I'm going to pick Western just because that's where my husband went to college. Go Broncos.
3: Mm. And I'm sure Michigan sucks too, Heather. Mm. Yeah, I'm going to go back to the adage that I said for the Notre Dame-Wisconsin game. I don't believe Western Michigan can win the game, so I'll pick Michigan to cover.
4: I'm going to go Western here because Doug Karsh told me he expects to be a slow start to the game for Michigan. Come on in the second half. That's a lot of points. I'll take the Broncos.
2: Reigning MAC champs, returning production, mobile quarterback. Give me not Michigan. Those are the picks. It's 97.1.
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$29.69. 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
4: All right, before we get into the 9 o'clock hour talking college football, fill in the blank questions, Michigan and Michigan State, one of the most contentious cookie jars in a minute. That's at 9:35. Before we do all that, Verlander going to be celebrated at the end of this season, as he deserves to be.
5: Yep.
4: Do you want to see Verlander pitch again? You're conflicted.
5: I am, and as a fan, sure, I'd love to see him take the mound. I'd love to be there and be able to give him the standing ovation that he deserves for not just what he did here, but what he's done for baseball in his entire career. I don't know that we're going to see another pitcher like that, if ever, with the way that he would pitch late into games, complete games. Like, we just, and he's not even a guy like a Nolan Ryan or a Jack Morris. Baseball was already shifting to, you know, six innings max. But he was one of those guys that would, the pitch count didn't seem to matter. So I would love to be able to just celebrate his entire career highlighted by what we saw here in Detroit. On the flip side, I would say no. Now, I never did at my sport like he did his. He is at a Hall of Fame elite level. But I do know what it's like to be at the top of your game. And then at the very end, do you want that token start to where you know you're not what you used to be? Your mind tells you, your heart tells you, I got one more in me. And I want to go out there and show out for the fans. If it goes bad, it'll eat him up the rest of his life, just like it would any other moment of your career.
4: Would it eat you up, though, to not get back out there one more time?
5: Yes, it would. And it still eats me up to this day. Like, I would have loved to have had that one more season, that one more game, but I wouldn't want to sit there. And when I close my eyes, sure, all of the great moments are going to come flooding back to him, but I wouldn't. A lot of times it's not the great moments that come flooding back. It's all the times where you wish I had taken a better set on this rusher. If I had done this in this game, maybe it would have changed the outcome. The outcome of that game against Pittsburgh is irrelevant. But how he handles that moment himself internally as an athlete, I don't want him to have to live with, well, I gave up two home runs in the first inning, and that's the last time that anybody sees you pitch.
4: The concern is the guy gets chased in the third inning and it's ugly, and that's the lasting image. Having said that,
5: third inning, I hope he gets through the first.
4: Fair. The ugly is what you're guarding against.
5: Yeah.
4: If he wants to be out there, I want to see him pitch. If he is cool with however this goes, it goes, but I want to leave it all on the line, then I want to see it. I want to see him get the ovation before going out to the mound. If he gets rocked and they got to pull him from the game and it's all I got left, he puts his cap in the air and the crowd cheers him and says, you gave it everything you got. The result of the game is irrelevant. Because they're out of it, I don't even have to worry about that.
5: Right.
4: I can just go there and let it be an emotional day. And Verlander's time here should lead to a lot of emotions. They brought him back. The payoff was to see him pitch. I want to see him pitch.
5: Yeah.
4: Even if it's poorly, he's gray. I get it. He's old. He can't throw 100 miles an hour in the eighth inning anymore. He's not the bulldog. He's the last of those kind of pitchers. I would love to be at the ballpark. I attempted to go twice already this year, like a lot of our listeners did.

0: I'll go and I'll see him get absolutely demolished if that's what it turns into. I still want to be there.
1: Well, I want to be there. I just don't know that I want to be there and watch him pitch. And I am just so conflicted. I want, honestly, what I hope happens is whatever it is that JV wants. If he wants to go out there and pitch, I hope the Tigers give him that chance. And I hope his body allows that. If he says, you know what, I don't want to go out that way. I've given everything. I've left it all on the field. I'm okay with going out there and you know, waving to the fans and maybe they allow him, hey, when a pitcher's struggling during the game, instead of Chris Federer going out, he's the one that goes out and talks to him. He obviously great knowledge of the game, can help out younger pitchers. I'm not saying next year I want him to be the pitching coach, but that might be a unique circumstance. And then obviously if a pitcher has to come out of the game, AJ's the one that goes takes him out of the game.
0: Yeah, he made it through three innings in his only start this year, but it was not pretty. He went 3 2/3. He gave up 5 earned runs. It was that one road game against the Arizona Diamondbacks.
1: Right.
0: I do think it'd be kind of a fun moment if he's refusing to come out of the game. Like AJ's like, we got to get you out. He's like, no, I'm staying in the game.
1: Yeah.
0: Because that would be very much true to who he was as a Bulldog pitcher.
1: Right.
0: It would be more for the theatrics than it would be anything else, but
1: sure,
0: baseball's a game where people get romantic about it. So
1: it very much is.
0: Give it a chance to have that moment, because that's the other thing we keep saying: what if it's ugly? It probably would be ugly. What if he does pitch 5 scoreless on that day?
1: Oh, it'd be amazing.
0: Yeah, so give that moment a chance to happen.
1: Again, I'm going to defer to it. It's. I guess it's not an answer. The answer is, as a fan, I want to see him on the mound, but I want him to go out the way he wants to go out.
0: Bill, I can give you a minute before the end of the hour. What's up?
2: I was going to say, you know, it's nice the Tigers are doing the tribute for Justin, but talk about a signing that backfired. This is a guy who signed a one-year, $13 million contract, $11 million of it deferred and guaranteed. And this is on the backs of Scott Harris signing last year Alex Cobb for $15 million, and he didn't pitch an inning. So, yeah, it's great to see Justin in a Tiger uniform, but man, that's a lot of money for a guy to sit in the dugout all season.
1: Okay, well, I mean, it is what it is. This was an emergency signing. They weren't going to sign him until Reese Olson was down. And if you're upset about them spending the money, it's not your money.
0: There's no cap. I don't have an issue with it. And whatever, they're going to celebrate him. I've seen it's a money grab. They can't recoup the whole cost. I'm glad they're giving him some flowers at the end.
1: Yeah.
0: Tex wants him to close the game so he could have his best stuff. And another says, I tried to go a couple times. I want to see him pitch one more time. JV, do you want to see it? Talk about it next. College football, fill in the blank.

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6: Thank you, Greg.
7: One of the first things you said when you heard that. Oh, we made the update.
6: Cool.
7: Uh-huh.
6: Go Adams.
7: Yeah.
8: There you go.
9: Starting out with a big win.
6: Yeah.
8: It's a football
9: Actually,
8: Friday.
9: It might be their second game.
8: Probably their second game, right? Yep. Yeah.
9: Do you know how they did in the first one?
6: I have no idea.
8: Oh, something.
9: Come on.
8: You are.
9: Yeah, alumni.
8: Good for nothing.
9: I bet Madonna knows.
6: Oh, okay. Probably. You're right. She probably does.
8: Follows it.
7: Probably a booster.
8: You said something to me. We'll get to the fill in the blank Michigan.
9: What'd I say?
8: The Verlander stuff, like the guy who wants to bitch about the signing.
9: Oh, yeah. I mean, when people call up and they'll be like, well, it's Alex Cobb, it's Ken Maeda. I don't care. I really don't. It's not our money that we're spending on it. Yeah, we want him to spend money. We want him to make good signings. And this was an emergency signing. I think we all understood that it wasn't going to happen with JV. And in fact, JV reached out at the start of the offseason. The Tigers said, thanks, but no thanks. And then all of a sudden, the circumstances change. Reese Olsen goes down. He's unavailable for the entire season. And a lot of the other guys that you would have gotten were already signed to other teams. So you're already way down your list. They decide to bring JV back as a guy that might get them, I don't know what, 20 starts, maybe 15 starts. Now, it hasn't panned out like that.
8: Yeah, the thought was he could give them a boost. He hasn't. The other pivot then is, can I at least see him pitch in the old English D? And that was our question. Do you want to see it? Or if he's going to look like a shell of himself, would you rather, hey, we can still honor him before and after a game, and they will honor him at the end of the month. But do you want to see him pitch was the question. Yeah, I'm not really getting hung up. You want to talk about mismanaged funds? Let's bitch about Valdez.
9: Yeah, Kenley Jansen.
8: Right.
9: Anybody in the bullpen.
8: A cookie jar that started fun and pleasant got very contentious. 9:35.
9: Totally off the rails. It's awesome.
8: On this Football Friday, you have fill-in-the-blank questions, but you also just want to know if people are back.
9: Yeah. I want to know with college football. Okay, week zero happened, and I don't know that there were a lot of people that were tuned in to Ireland to watch TCU take on the Fighting Bill Belichicks. Now that we are in it, we had Big Ten teams playing last night, three of them, Minnesota, Illinois, and Rutgers. I thought it was absolutely hilarious that Rutgers paid $1.5 million to have a team in UMass come in so that Rutgers could start off with the win. UMass hasn't won a game in 16 of their last tries. A year and a half of losing football, and they come in and absolutely light the world on fire against Rutgers. And it's also a coach that was taken off of Rutgers coaching staff, their defensive coordinator, that comes back in and kicks their butts. I loved it. I love the pomp and circumstance of college football. I love the enthusiasm and excitement of college football. And it's also on the heels of watching last night when all of a sudden you've got Colorado and you're wondering, does Colorado get a win or is it Georgia Tech? And you've got college football players that maybe played at your school, and now all of a sudden they're somewhere else. Georgia Tech's running back, former Michigan Wolverine, Illinois' quarterback.

0: former Spartan. They're going to face a number of them this year. So you have a vested interest, whether you want to hate watch, like watch, just see what they're doing. But then all of a sudden, it comes down to Colorado goes down and scores. You think, hey, Colorado, finally going to get a win, start the season off. Maybe something will be made of Colorado, but then Georgia Tech gets in field goal range. They line up for a field goal. Somebody is going to be celebrating after that, and Colorado blocks the field goal, and you see the enthusiasm from the Colorado Buffaloes. It could have easily been Georgia Tech.
1: Yep.
0: But it was somebody was rushing the field, and I absolutely loved it. Now the fact that we've got Michigan State playing tonight, we've got Michigan tomorrow night, a full slate of games tomorrow. You got football on Saturday, on Sunday, on Monday. Fire up. Let's go.
1: Are you back? College football's back. Are you back? 248-539-9797. Sport at large or just your team. Either one's good for us. Let us know. Michigan State question. You want us to fill in the blank? Michigan makes the playoff if? Michigan State makes a bowl if? Michigan makes the playoff if Bryce Underwood takes the step into stardom. They're going to be underdogs in, I think, at least four games. You got to go 10-2 to confidently be in. They're going to have to steal not one, but two games. And their best path to stealing two games is not to be better at every single position than the opponent. That's going to be tough. It's having their quarterback make a couple superhuman plays and look like the number one recruit in the country in his second season. I don't expect it, which is why I don't think Michigan will make the playoff. But if you told me the unexpected is going to happen and they're going to break through and break out, it's because Bryce Underwood transforms himself into one of the best quarterbacks in the country.
0: That's the best path forward. There's no doubt about it. And I think there's no question he has to be better. He has to be more productive with his feet and certainly with his arm. The passing game has to be there for this team to make the college football playoffs. But I'm not going to put it all on Bryce Underwood. Some of it has to be in the backfield. Some of it has to be up front. An experienced offensive line with veteran players, a deep offensive line. You're going to have to be able to protect your quarterback. You went out in the transfer portal and brought in some guys that are very familiar with this offensive system. J.J. Buchanan was in it last year at Utah with Jason Beck. And now all of a sudden you pair him with an Andrew Marsh. Offensively, they do. They have to be better. They have to show explosion and dynamic capability in the pass game. Defensively, you also brought over some guys from Chris Bracey coming from Minnesota, along with Rod Moore, back in the lineup. Now all of a sudden, you've got Smith Snowden coming from Utah. You've got John Henry Daly bringing his 10.5 sacks, coming off an Achilles. But what does that look like? Yeah, okay, it was special in the Big 12. Will it be a special in the Big 10? I think that you have to be a complete team, not a team that's projected to win a national title, but a team that is well-rounded, and it is going to start with the quarterback play. But I'm not going to put it all on Bryce as to he has to be superhuman for this team to make the college football playoffs.
1: Let me phrase it this way. They have to cut in line this year to make the playoff.
0: Yes.
1: The way you cut in line is your quarterback cuts in line for you. He walks over and goes, actually, I'm stepping in right here. Because I think they're behind Oregon and Ohio State, number one and number two in the country. They'll have to go to both those places. Those would be on paper losses. They'll also be underdogs when they play Indiana, although that game is in Ann Arbor. And I think they'll be underdogs when they play Oklahoma. I don't know what'll happen with Penn State, but they could be underdogs in four or five games. If you're going to cut in line, I think the easiest path.
0: Sure. Not the only one
1: would be Bryce taking it to a whole different level.
0: Yes, and he needs to. He needs to be much better than he was last year, but the supporting cast is better. All the tools are there for him to be better, plus the reins will be taken off. Every time I talked to the coaching staff last year, it was, well, if you've got a mobile quarterback and he's running a whole lot, you better have a good backup because he's going to get hurt. You talk to Coach Whittingham and this offensive staff, well, to be successful in college football, if you have a guy that can run the football at the quarterback position, you better use him.
1: Yeah. And they didn't last year.
0: Right. So he'll have the ability, all the reins will be removed. Now you do have the freedom to take off and run. And last year it was, hey, even though we called a run, if you get close to somebody, go down. Or if you're out of bounds, if you're close to the out of bounds, just step out of bounds.
1: He's a big dude. Let him lower his shoulder.
0: Right. And it's to have that confidence that your coach says, go make plays.

0: You've done all the hard work. You've got the footwork is improved. The release, all of that stuff is improved. Now we want to make sure that you have the tools to be able to go out there and actually do it.
1: For MSU, lower bar, year one, make the playoff. Or sorry, not make the playoff. Make a bowl game.
0: Yeah.
1: MSU make a bowl game happens if what?
0: If they get consistent, kind of the same thing we're talking about with Michigan, like consistent play from the quarterback where you're not putting yourself in jeopardy in the fourth quarter, but you're making some of the easier throws. Don't worry about making the big play all the time. Just be in the game in the fourth quarter and then convert that third into a first down. Keep the drive moving instead of trying to force it in the middle of the field, throwing a turnover. Like, that's part of the equation. But I think defensively for this team, hey, Rossi is back. They should know. They should be more comfortable with the defense that they're running, and it's all about being good up the middle. Defensive tackles, middle linebacker, and safeties. If you can be good down the middle, then everything else that they're going to get at this point where, hey, can we get some pressure on the outside, that's going to be gravy. You want to have that, but I'm not necessarily counting on it. Just be good down the middle of that defense.
1: Running the ball on offense, stopping the run on defense, bedrock, basic stuff. Don't beat yourself. If you got to punt the ball, punt the ball. You know, don't have catastrophic turnovers. Michigan State beat themselves a bunch over the last couple seasons with Jonathan Smith. If they turn into, instead of the team that'll give it up, but turn into a team that's going to make it really tough to beat, maybe they even pull off an upset. Maybe they have their signature moment along the way. But independent of that, they can make a bowl game by beating the teams they're supposed to, hanging tough and not beating themselves in the swing games.
0: And they're going to have opportunity. Now, I'm not going to say they're favored in all these games, but they'll have opportunity. Sure, there are teams on that schedule where you're like, yeah, they got no chance in this game, and they probably don't. But I'll give you seven games where I think they could and some of them should win.
1: Okay.
0: Toledo tonight. We'll get a chance to see what they are against Toledo. New coaching staff there. Eastern Michigan.
1: Yeah.
0: That should be a free space. No, home against Nebraska. Now, that's one, hey, it could go either way, but if you want to make a bowl game, you got to start beating some Big Ten opponents at Wisconsin. I don't think there's anybody that's sitting there saying Wisconsin is a world beater. We'll see them against Notre Dame at Lambeau Field. But no, that should be a game that they go and win on the road. That would be a nice win for them. Northwestern.
1: Sure.
0: UCLA. Now, it's going to be at UCLA, and there's a lot of hype around their coaching staff and the juice that they had at the end of the season. But then Rutgers. What did we just see last night?
1: Right.
0: Rutgers. Hey, tell Rutgers, maybe that's one where Michigan State, if they're, you know, 5-6 at the time, they schedule the fireworks. Just as a little troll of the way that Rutgers started the season, send them out the same way. Throw up some fireworks at Spartan Stadium after you beat Rutgers and you're going to a bowl game.
1: So, yeah, you can cut up Michigan State's schedule a few different ways. I think there are three that they're just not going to win, right? With Notre Dame early on the road. Actually, it might be more than three. I mean, their schedule, I think they've got three they should win. Toledo, Eastern, and now Rutgers, right?
0: Yeah.
1: Notre Dame on the road. You're halfway there to your bowl game.
0: Illinois at home. Oregon at home. And, I mean, I'm really not sold on what Washington's going to be this year.
1: The three that I would say, Notre Dame, Michigan, and Oregon are the ones I feel most confident they're not winning this season. So if you got three you're going to win, three you're going to lose, it puts the other six up for grabs. And you got to win half of those.
0: Right.
1: Start to break it down and it's less daunting. I know their preseason win total's 4.5.
0: I think over. I think at a minimum they get to 5.
1: Yeah, 5 might get them in this world of too many bowl games.
0: Well, who knows?
1: 248-539-9797. College football fans, are you back? And we got a couple questions for our local teams. Cookie Jar at 935. 97.1.
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3: Well, the people aren't biting. Excitement for their college football season is not there yet. Tech says college football doesn't exist anymore. It's minor league. Sucks. I can't watch it. Another says college football isn't doing anything for me. I've cared less and less every year. I've reached old man yelling at cloud status, I guess. Guys, I tried so hard to love college football again. So much juice. The buildup. I turned on Colorado and Georgia Tech. I couldn't do it. I just went to bed. Even my Saturdays are dead for college.
4: That's too bad. Well, I wish you would have stayed up a little bit later to watch that Georgia Tech-Colorado game because the ending was sure exciting.
3: Yeah, even at halftime, they said, this game is not a Picasso painting. This is not anything work of art. The ending was pretty cool.
4: It's awesome.
3: Text, as an MSU fan, what does any of this matter? If we don't buy elite players later on, we're maybe Iowa if we can clean things up? It's all empty. There's no building anything anymore.
4: I mean, you're not wrong, and there is a uniqueness when you turn the game on, the energy that is there, even though you might not know the players on the field, and coaching staffs are new, there is a different energy watching college football still, to me, than there is watching any other level of the sport.
5: So, Jim, is your standard for the Power Four conferences, all teams make the playoffs or failure?
3: No, or I think it would depend on the program and the investment.
5: You hold the
3: blue bloods.
5: Blue bloods and made plus one. Or so, you know, or what, like what I'm saying there.
3: Yeah. Like, I don't think Iowa is held to the standard of making the playoff every year.
5: Okay, so Michigan State's.
3: I don't think their standard is to make the playoffs every year.
4: Not right now.
5: I just wonder, though, like with that text, like you're, unless you do kind of sell out or you pull off some miracle season with a recruit.
3: You find like a Kenneth Walker.
5: Like a Johnny Manziel.
4: Oh.
5: Situation where he came into A&M and tore up college football. Either that or you buy a team. Like I if I was an Iowa fan, I'd kind of like, what are we doing here? Yeah. What are we? Like, that's when this all started, we talked about programs potentially being left behind. Is that happening?
3: Gradually. But like you said, there will be teams that bubble up.
4: Sure.
3: I mean, hell, who has Indiana 2 years ago, 3 years ago? Now, it requires a financial component. They didn't do it by accident. You have to have a commitment to, there's a bit of a pay to play.
5: I think with Indiana, what's happened is there's kind of a, you're the first ones in. You much like Dusty May kind of was. He totally attacked the new rules. And he's a good football coach. They still need to be a good coach.
3: Well, I think that's the hope, and I'm not saying this specifically for MSU, but you're hoping, let's say you got your first year coach, you're not spending the way you want to, but if you can start winning 8 or 9 games, have a breakthrough season, go to your boosters, go to your donors and say, come on guys, that becomes the sales pitch. You gotta pitch it. You're like a startup. You gotta show some results. You're not gonna get big cash, right?
4: Right.
5: I just feel like it'll never probably be quite copycatted like Cignetti. But then you got to still be a good coach, too, on top of it. I think, I don't know. I just feel like it really can't be copycatted again.
4: Well, and here's the issue, too, is like Matt Campbell can't copycat what Cignetti did. Even if he goes to the playoffs this year and say in year two he wins a national championship, it's not a copycat because Penn State was never Indiana.
5: Right. And even Michigan State was never Indiana. I mean, that's
3: right. Yeah. I mean, D'Antonio made the college football playoff before all this expansion. Tech says, I'm completely out on college football. Nothing to do with the athletics. It's semi-pro football with a bunch of kids that have no allegiance to the school. They don't even attend classes. It's Mark in Gross Eel. But you guys got me wondering, should we just not talk college football this fall? This is like every text. We don't like it. We can't watch it. We don't care about it.
6: College football will deliver the energy you give it.
4: Yeah. Still football.
5: How about this text just came in? So in 10 years ago, Michigan State would go 7-5.

0: and next year meant something. Now it means nothing for next year because of the uncertainty of the offseason.
1: True.
0: Michigan State needs to create, make itself a destination spot.
2: Right.
0: Could be a different ways.
2: If they go 7-5 in the first year of Pat Fitzgerald, I think that's a huge win. And then other players will look at that and say, do I want to consider going to Michigan State? And then it's a matter of boosters. Can you get enough to pay for it?
0: Or they'll fly the coop.
1: Right.
0: And go play for Kurt Cignetti.
1: Yep.
0: You've got to create yourself. This is the place I want to be. And they'll pay for it. I don't think finance is going to be too big of a problem.
1: For who?
0: For Michigan State. I think they will pay for success as they go, as they see success.
1: You got to show proof of concept. All right, we'll get to the cookie jar, but first, Heather with the news.
3: Well, more than 250,000 DTE and customers are without power this morning after those severe storms rolled through the region yesterday. At a news conference held this morning, a DTE spokesperson said that the company had restored power to 75,000 customers overnight, hoped to restore service to 65% of those affected by the end of the day today, 90% by the end of the day on Saturday, and then hopefully all remaining customers will be with power by the end of the day Sunday. More weather is expected today.
1: Look at this.
3: I know. I've been catching the lightning. It's rain. It's so dark out right here. Showers, thunderstorms this morning and afternoon. They say isolated, scattered, severe thunderstorms possible. So,
2: hey, as long as they move out of the way, so we have high school football tonight, baby.
3: Yeah, let's hope so.
2: Yeah.
3: Should clear up this weekend as well, which will be great.
4: It's so dark outside. I opened the blinds and the room got darker.
3: That's funny. The Athletic says that Diana Rossini did violate the newsroom's standards because of her relationship with Mike Vrabel, but an internal investigation found no clear evidence that their relationship impacted her reporting. So The Athletic spent five months investigating after those original photos surfaced, right, of them together in that adults-only resort in the hot tub. We know she resigned several days after the fact, but the investigation reviewed, they say, more than 900 stories, 77 videos, more than 200 podcast episodes involving Rossini. And they say there was no clear evidence showing she used her platform to promote Vrabel or his team. They also say they found no inaccuracies in her reporting.
2: Jim, do you believe it?
1: No.
2: Me neither.
3: So the San Francisco 49ers flew out to Australia Wednesday night for their game against the Rams. Now, the game isn't until September 10th, so they're really giving themselves some time to get acclimated. Yeah. And the Rams, they're not doing that. Their plan is to basically arrive right before kickoff. But either way, I'll discuss that. I want to ask you a question about that.
2: Okay.
3: But anyway, to help get through that incredibly long 16-hour flight, 49ers defensive end Keon White says he has a plan.
5: I don't know if you can OD on melatonin, but I'm going to try. Take like 5 melatonin, go to sleep on the plane. As soon as I wake up, I'm taking 5 more. And just keep rolling like that.
3: Just wants to sleep through the entire thing.
2: Yeah. Go with something stronger, something prescribed from one of the team docs that'll knock you out.
1: Yeah. Tranquilize him.
2: Yeah.
3: Yeah, exactly. Now, what would be your preference? Would you rather fly out like the Niners and go early, or would you rather just show up and play and then go home?
2: I would probably prefer to do what the Niners are doing. The problem isn't on the front end, it's on the back end. Now, when you come back, because you got a game the next week, you've got to then get reacclimated to the normal time zone and normal everything and get ready to play again. The way that the Rams are doing it, they won't have to reacclimate to Pacific time. But and we

0: And how long does it take to reacclimate? Is it 2 days, 3 days? Is it 1 day? Like, that's where I don't really know.
1: It's tough to acclimate. I mean, I've never gone this far, but when I've done Europe, I mean, that first day, Colin was like, we're getting out there. We're not wasting any second of our trip. And I'm like, dude, I need to sleep.
0: Yeah.
1: Because I don't sleep well on planes. And it was...
2: I think Hawaii is my furthest flight. I think it's about 8 hours.
1: Yeah.
0: Yeah.
1: Yeah. That's the news, I guess.
2: Yeah.
0: Yeah.
2: Get to the cookie jar next, 97.1.
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1: Time to put your hands in Jimmy's cookie jar.
2: It's not that small.
1: Oh, so
2: whoa.
1: Delicious.
2: Can you hold it for me? 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As we close out summer, my first question, are s'mores a summer-only food?
3: And my first answer is clearly, and I don't think it's even arguable, no, it's not. The best time to have a s'more is when you're at, you know, fireside. The best time to have a fire is in the fall. So if we're sitting there talking about it, it's only a summer food, yeah, everybody goes camping and they have some fires and it's all cute and fun and tastes great. No, the actual best time for a s'more, the best time for a fire is in the fall.
4: Definitely, no, it's not just a summer food. I never have thought of a s'more as you only eat it in the summer. Yep. I definitely think of fall bonfires. Yep. And with a bonfire, you have s'mores and marshmallows. Yep. So no, anytime.
5: It is not a summer-only food. It is a campfire-only food.
6: I agree with everything that's been said. Nothing to add.
3: I'd somewhat disagree with that. Sometimes if it's middle of winter and you can't have a campfire, you can roast those marshmallows over the stove.
4: They're not as good, though.
3: And you're trying to get a little bit of that summer day feel or fall day feel when it is gloomy, snowy, cold, winds blowing. It's a great time to have one.
2: I'll stand with Greg. I don't think you can fake it. You need the smoke of the campfire for the ambiance and the atmosphere with the s'more. But I think you can have them in the fall.
6: You don't do them in your house in your electric fire?
3: Right. Yes, outside the screen.
2: Speaking of food, Justin Verlander getting celebrated at the end of this Tiger season. If they created a food item in the concessions for him, what would you create?
3: 35-cent beers in honor of 35. And the reason I go 35-cent beers, and they can water them down, but people are going to just absolutely be tanking the beers. That way, if he does pitch, you don't have to remember if it was bad.
4: I went the ice cream route, and I came up with the triple size sundae. And each scoop could kind of like represent parts of his career, like the vanilla.
3: The Houston Astros scoop?
4: Well, I didn't go that route, but like a vanilla for like just a clean, simple start to his career. Then like a spicy cinnamon ice cream when he had just dominated. And then like an old man ice cream, like butter pecan.
3: And melted.
4: And a little melted.
3: A little soft.
4: Yeah.
3: Sorry, I'm not calling him soft. I'm not calling him soft.
5: Don't forget the giant scoop.
3: Right.
5: I was totally lost on this. I didn't have, like, a funny one or a sentimental one. I don't know. The hot dog for him? I don't know.
3: 35-cent dogs?
5: Sure.
2: There
5: I like
2: go.
5: The 35-cent angle.
2: Mm-hmm. Pair up the dogs and the beers.
6: I thought of the 35-cent thing, too. And I actually heard Rieger say something last night with 35-cent dogs. Beers is unreasonable. They want to make money. That's why they're doing 2 days of this.
3: They already lost money on the contract, so let's just
6: get some back. And that's just unreasonable in today's society. That's something that could have happened back in the day.
3: Well, it's nickel beers back in college days, and you take a drink of it, you're like, this is like extremely watered down.
6: All right, so I did a play on words. The Slow's hitter. So we are getting pulled pork sandwiches provided by Slow's. And it's going to have, they're going to have coleslaw on them if you want, John.
3: Ugh.
6: And then that comes with Slow's chili cheese fries.
2: So I tried to encapsulate different elements of Justin Verlander. Remember when he first broke in, he loved to get Taco Bell before the games. I do think this should be like a taco setup. So I have three tacos, also won three Cy Young Awards. And I want to have a little bit of a sneaky heat element to these tacos because as the game would go on, the velocity would go up. Yeah. And then to combat some of the heat, I want to sprinkle on fastball flakes. The cereal that they made of his. Just a little dusting of the fastball flakes.
3: That sounds awful. I'm sorry. I appreciate the effort and the thought that went into it, but
2: I guess I could have just said hot dogs.
6: Would you rather have Jim's or mine, but you got to have the coleslaw and the pulled pork? Pick one. That's not an option.
3: Well, I better have a whole lot of beers first, and then maybe
5: those watered-down 35-cent beers.
3: Yeah, give me $10 worth.
2: All right.
3: Maybe the coleslaw? I don't know. Going to get vomit either way.
2: More likely to happen, Michigan makes the playoff or MSU makes a bowl game.

0: I think given the schedule for Michigan State, and I'll give you those seven games again. Toledo, Eastern Michigan, home against Nebraska, at Wisconsin, Northwestern, at UCLA, Rutgers. I think they can win six out of those seven games. I think Michigan State has a cleaner path to making a bowl game.
1: I have no idea. MSU.
2: Right. Go green.
3: Michigan State to make a bowl game.
0: Give me coleslaw.
3: Just having a coach that seemingly cares, I think is worth two wins. They were 4-8 last year, and Michigan does have some challenges on their schedule, as bitch improved as they might be themselves.
4: Yeah, until I see Bryce perform against good teams, the better teams, I got to go with Michigan State here. I think Michigan's probably destined for like an 8-4 season. But I think Michigan State, Pat Fitzgerald, will get up some. I think Michigan State's going to be a very try-hard team. And with their schedule this year, I think they can get some wins.
2: And keep in mind, you could make a bowl with only 5 wins.
0: You could, yeah. I mean, but then it goes down to, what GPA and...
2: Well, he'll have him in the classroom. Old school Pat Fitzgerald, right?
0: With all those transfers, I'm just... That's the issue. And, all jokes aside, when you have that many transfers, you lose credits, and now all of a sudden that becomes an issue as well.
3: Yeah, then you really have to get into classroom, get them credits back.
2: Sure. So I guess I will also agree. It's Michigan State. The green wall this morning, we all think it's more likely they make a bowl game. And the quick math on it, Toledo, Eastern, you end with Rutgers. You're already halfway there. Northwestern, Nebraska, Illinois, all at home. There are wins on the schedule. Yeah. Try hard, show up, don't beat yourself, discipline, get to a bowl game. Rank these three, pasta, potatoes, and bread.
0: This was a little bit harder than I thought it was going to be. Pasta, I'll put that last. I could live without pasta. I have no care, no desire. I don't care about pasta at all. Spaghetti, no thank you. It's kind of in the... Maybe once a year. The whole bolognese thing, no thank you. But...
2: You have no palate.
0: Potatoes, and I'm going specifically with French fries. That is clearly my number one. And then you think about some of the shore lunches I talked about. It is the fireside potatoes and onions oozing with butter. Like, I'll take that. And then bread, bagels, cinnamon rolls. I mean, enough said.
1: Yeah, I do agree with you. Pasta was an easy third for me. Get rid of that. I love potatoes. Potatoes is one of my, I think, my favorite food. Any form of potato, I love.
0: I think we became best friends.
1: I also love bread. Like, I can eat just bread. I don't even need butter on it or peanut butter and jelly. Yeah. I like breads. I think I'm going to go bread
0: if it's warm.
1: First.
0: Warm loaf of bread or a warm bagel.
1: Then potato, then pasta.
0: Okay, we're not best friends, but...
3: First of all, bagels ain't bread. If I said, do you want a slice of bread?
0: Whoa.
3: I gave you a bagel, you would feel like you were wrong.
2: I think bagels count as bread.
1: Yeah, I do too.
4: I think Greg's just hijacked the ticket text.
0: What? Bagels aren't bread.
1: Yeah, I think there's a whole bunch. Pita could be bread.
0: It's called pita bread.
1: A loaf of bread.
0: Bagels are most certain. It's just a different form. Okay, then if we're going potatoes, well, you can't have French fries because it's a different form of potato. It's got to be a baked potato, a whole potato, sweet
2: really
0: potato,
2: Hasselback potatoes.
0: Jeez. Yeah, I mean, are you kidding me?
3: Potatoes, pasta, bread.
4: Yeah, pasta's last for me, and I like pasta. But when I'm having a meal and I'm getting, I don't like when the side is they bring a little side of pasta with spaghetti sauce on it. It's like. With a steak, no way. It's potato all day, and I love bread. Like my favorite meal is a steak, a baked potato, mm-hmm. and a piece of garlic bread.
2: So potatoes are awesome, no dispute. But it's a side. Potatoes are a side, and it's a great side. But it's number two because pasta is number one. The sauces, the proteins. It's an entree. It's course.
0: Whoa. No. We're not talking about what you put with this. I'm not talking about the bagel that I would butter and then all of a sudden put raspberry jam on. Oh, wow. It's great.
2: Well, you're saying I get dry pasta noodles? No, there's going to be a sauce. No, there's going to be sauce with it. Of course there's sauce with it. Are you kidding me? Pesto, a bolognese. Absolutely. A fettuccine. It's the pairing. Pasta.
0: Yeah.
2: Of course. What do you mean you're going to kill this guy for not counting bagels? And you're going to fight me on sauce with the pasta? Of course pasta is in sauce.
3: Garlic bread?
2: All right, you get garlic bread?
3: No. That's it. You're arguing for garlic bread.

0: can have garlic
1: on the bread.
0: Yes.
2: I would just sit there and eat a warm bagel. But I just didn't know that we were all of a sudden accessorizing all of these.
0: Well, he got done talking about his spaghetti sauce on the side.
3: But that's pasta can be a side.
0: It could be, but it can also be a main.
2: Your take is not as hot as bagels are not bread.
0: Pasta, potatoes, bread. We don't have time to do fantasy sleepers. I know you're
3: Michael Wilson.
0: The last question was fantasy sleepers. John has no interest in this.
2: No. Give me Penei Sewell. That's my sleeper pick because he's going to rush for a touchdown. He might even throw a touchdown. Oh, wait, no. Ben Johnson's not here to call that play anymore.
0: He's making a mockery of this. Mason's my name if you're interested. Nah. That's the cookie jar. Moran Chevrolet, 97.1.
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2: Bagels aren't bread. Are you kidding me? We're going to show people that don't respect pasta the things you learn about your coworkers.
3: I love pasta. I do. You asked us to rank three things. It's the least favorite of my three. And nothing beat where John's off is the palate thing with the sauces. When you have a great Italian sauce, oh man, homemade.
2: Thank you.
3: Unique. Can I talk about ragu like he probably eats?
2: Right. Ragu. But then he's counting cinnamon rolls as bread, which I'm fine with. Then I get to count,
4: you know, it is
2: all the pasta dishes that come with pasta, which are sauces and meatballs and protein and chicken and all the stuff you can put with pastas.
4: I'll give you that, because if I'm going with cinnamon rolls and I'm going, I mean, at that point, I'm, you know, hey, give me some good raspberry preserves, a whole bunch of butter, maybe a little extra cream cheese on the side for the cinnamon rolls.
2: You know, I am disappointed. We did get an explanation, but we were all kind of hoping and holding out hope for Stoney's Bagels today.
4: Yeah. Gosh. Unfortunately, because of the storm.
5: His bagels, not his bread. His bagels.
2: Right, we'll ask him when he comes in here. He's in the middays today.
4: Yeah, yeah.
2: But he had a bagel sandwich yesterday that looked phenomenal.
4: Yeah, and I got really hungry, especially talking myself into some cinnamon rolls and a nice warm bagel.
2: He's normally good
4: power
2: for
4: out,
2: it,
4: so yeah. Unavailable.
2: Yeah,
4: it's all right.
2: Be
4: he's
2: like
4: in
2: that.
4: On Monday. I'm hoping that power's back on by Monday, and I get the bagels. Bring in a dozen, Stoney.
2: It's weird, like talking to coworkers, like some people have it, some people don't have the power. Like Evan Jenkins, who's been working to get us on the video stream today, he does not have power at home, but it came, he lost power like well after the storms, he was saying. The lingering effect.
4: Yeah, and I mean, who knows? It's water and Mother Nature does weird things.
6: I mean, a branch could have fallen after the fact onto a line.
4: Sure, yeah. I mean, soaked ground all of a sudden.
6: Yeah, it doesn't have to be right during the storm.
2: And I don't know if you guys did, like, you know, they said get in the basement, you get in the basement, then you start streaming to see what's going on. Every community was hit with some variation of this storm. Like, it was all the way up to Pontiac, and then the thing swung all the way down in Monroe.
4: Oh, yeah, it was even in Ann Arbor. Ruby, who's got a house that she's renting on State Street from basically Weidenbach Hall to Schembechler, was a river. You couldn't even see the curbs. It was up over it, and cars still trying to drive through it. So, yeah, it was a bizarre day.
2: Everybody
4: started out that way again today.
2: Southeast Michigan. And, yeah, it's still dark.
4: Yeah.
2: Sun's there somewhere.
4: I know. It feels like we should be at about the 8 o'clock hour. It's about the light that we have right now. And no, instead we're wrapping things up, getting ready for college football weekend, baby. Well,
2: and I'm wondering if you and I are just missing the moment on this, because a lot of our texters are just not into college football. I keep looking down and seeing the response from people, because we tried to throw the olive branch out. We said, hey, can you put the BS to the side and watch like you did last night or tonight or tomorrow night or this long football weekend?
4: I wonder if we ask the same question in the next couple of weeks, after you get a chance to see some of the highlights, some of the good things that happen. There's going to be some upsets. And then Michigan takes on Oklahoma next week. Week after that, I believe, is when Michigan State takes on Notre Dame. And maybe it's just you need a little bit more juice in the game to get the actual juices flowing.
5: And I believe it's next week that Michigan State hosts Eastern Michigan. So Eastern Michigan will be on the picks.
2: There you go, Tom.
4: Hey, Tom. Yeah, we're not going to ignore you all year long.
2: Got your Eagles in. Spartans against a former Spartan quarterback.
4: Yes, the Farton quarterback. Got to be known for something.
3: There he is, blue wall.
4: Is that a Freudian slip or not?
2: Oh, no. They're going to play three former Spartan quarterbacks. Say it very slow. play Caden Hauser this season, Noah Kim, and Aiden Childs.
5: And if they don't make a bowl game, they will be the Fartons.
2: Yep, they will.
6: I farted.
3: He's going to tweet something tonight about 10:30 because of the way they played.
4: Right.
3: Look at those. I was right. They are the Fartons.
2: Stoney, we understand power outage. Couldn't get the bagels. Good to see you anyway.
7: Yes, I tried.
4: Yeah.
7: I tried. But,
4: almost brought a tear to my eye because I thought for sure, I'm like, Stoney's. In fact, I think I said at the time, Stoney's going to come through. I know it. But it's not your fault.
7: And you knew I was listening because I'm,
4: always listening.
7: Yes, exactly.
4: The omnipotent Stoney.
7: That's right. By the way, cinnamon buns. cinnamon rolls. Oh.

0: a bun. Oh, yes.
1: And you get the extra side of cheese so that every bite, you could dip it in there and it has icing.
0: It's great. Did you ever have like sticky cinnamon buns with like raisins?
1: No, I'm not a raisin guy.
0: Okay.
1: Yeah. Well, they come out grapes.
0: But the sticky cinnamon buns are great. I used to have them Sunday mornings. My dad used to bring them in.
1: Yeah. I'm not opposed.
0: Yeah.
1: But given the option, raisins or no raisins, it's like nuts or no nuts, right. I'm going no nuts.
2: Well, let's have him rank the three. It was pasta, bread, and potatoes. How would you rank the three?
0: Probably bread, because bread is... Pizza's part of bread, isn't it?
1: Yeah, oh yeah.
2: That
1: so
2: was
1: are
2: part
1: bagels.
2: Of the debate, yeah.
0: Okay, so pizza's number one.
3: No.
1: Okay, so bread. Yeah,
0: yes, we'll bread.
2: Bread,
0: yeah.
2: What's two?
0: Two is pasta.
2: Okay, and the potatoes dead last.
1: Mm-hmm. French fries?
0: I love French fries, but I also love spaghetti.
1: Oh. Mm-hmm. Can you see Stoney eating the spaghetti? I'm sure it gets all over your shirt.
0: Oh, of course. You think? my kids, I admit it.
1: Well, then you just have to eat it shirtless.
3: Oh, no.
0: No. I have the worst eating habits in the world. My kids make me, and my wife make me, leave the room sometimes to eat because I chomp too much when I
1: chomp and slurp and do all the noise. Yeah. But you enjoy your food.
0: Yeah, I'm oblivious as you know to a lot of things, and I'm just sitting there, and my wife will just or with other people. My daughter will just look at me, and I know exactly what she means. So I have to practice not chomping.
1: So instead of eating the kitchen, you're the one that actually uses the dining room.
0: No, not the dining room. I'll go to the office.
2: Eat alone?
0: Yeah. I'll bring the dog in.
2: Okay.
3: The deaf dog that can't hear anyway.
0: That's right, exactly. They're, you know what? The older one is now pretty much deaf, too.
3: Oh, no.
0: Yeah, which is sad, but it was actually good this week. With all the thunder.
1: Oh, man.
2: Who's the sloppier eater, you or the dogs?
0: Oh, me.
2: Okay.
1: Self-aware.
0: Yeah, absolutely. Know your limitations.
2: Yeah.
4: I'm amazed every day with this guy.
1: Never a dull moment. So we got less than a minute. Bread, pasta, or potato? Rank them.
4: Pasta, bread 3, pasta 2, potato 1.
1: Okay. All right. Yeah, but I was all about the potato 1. And for me, it's all about the French fries.
4: Wait. Does the Venn diagram actually share some space here? You had potato 1?
1: Yeah,
4: and
1: I know.
4: Had potato 1?
2: Brothers,
4: finally found
1: brothers
4: something.
1: Don't shake hands.
4: This is a first.
1: Brothers got a hug. Yeah, that's right.
4: We have absolutely nothing in common.
1: to our dietary needs, yes.
2: Potatoes and Michigan football.
1: That's right. There we go. Uh-huh.
4: There you go.
2: The other thing, the smartest member of our show claims that bread and bagels are two different things.
4: Greg?
2: Yes.
1: Yeah.
4: If Greg says so, I agree.
1: Bagels are bread.
4: Yeah, they're two different things. Who am I going to trust? Greg?
1: Or the professional eater?

0: is 1360 The Ticket.
1: What I know about courage, I learned from my adoptive mom. She said sometimes you just gotta hold on and know we'll get through this.
2: Mom, we are so high up. Hold my hand.
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0: I am Doug Karsh, and that is playing the role of Anderson today will be Mike Stone. What's up, man?
1: How are you?
0: I'm great. How are you?
1: Good. How are your kids? Because your daughter, Kaylee, who I haven't seen in a while, for some reason I amuse her.
0: Dude, I hope she thinks the Stoney is like the funniest, greatest dude of all time. And will you be in the press box tomorrow? Will you be?
1: No.
0: Okay. Well, at some point tomorrow.
1: No, you don't want to see me in the press box tomorrow.
0: Oh, you plan on getting liquored up?
1: I always do a few bloodies before a game. Or actually, night games, not as many bloodies for night games. It's more of, you know, probably different type of alcohol.
0: But, yeah. Okay. Well, look, at some point you'll get to see her this year. Yes, she is a giant fan of Stoney.
1: Yes.
0: And I got, oldest is living in Chicago.
1: Right.
0: And I mean, his apartment, where it's located, the accessibility to bars and restaurants, and it's like ground zero for where people his age hang out.
1: Lincoln Park area, that?
0: Yeah, exactly. And we got a freshman away at college, so it's,
1: He's in Signettyville, right?
0: Yeah. So we were kind of empty nesting last year. The youngest was at prep school.
1: Let me ask you a question. I mean, not to derail the show, but is your youngest, AJ, right?
0: Yeah.
1: Will he follow the dad's in his dad's footsteps, like when Indiana plays Michigan and he'll root for in Michigan?
0: He doesn't know. He says he's going to just play it by ear.
1: Yeah.
0: And he will, when Indiana comes to town, he's going to watch games and see where his heart takes him.
1: Yeah.
0: So
1: that's why I was with the Philly teams in Detroit after a while.
0: Well, I mean, what happens is, I really do believe that sports fandom chooses you more than you choose it.
1: Yes.
0: Something gets ingrained in you. And I typically think it happens for most of us, like between the ages of 11 and 15.
1: Well, absolutely.
0: Right. Yeah. And you something attracts you and part of your sports rooting soul. And you can try and change, but
1: I didn't try and change. It just happened. And I don't know, if I had a different job and moved here, I think it would be completely different. But back when I started, the access to the players, you got to know the players, you liked them, you didn't, you know, how are you going to root against guys you like? I mean, it's...
0: Yeah, I mean, it is what it is.
1: Yes.
0: And, you know, this is one of the things that I think is great about sports and fandom is you can do whatever you want. It is an escape for all of us.
1: Correct.
0: And it's fun to fully embrace, you can embrace the escape as much as or as little as you want.
1: Mm-hmm.
0: You can parachute in on the postseason like many people do with some of our professional teams, or you can follow the offseason with tremendous enthusiasm where you're locked into the winter meetings. Like,
1: right.
0: I mean, so people can do whatever they want, and but sports are a great escape. And they're usually healthy.
1: Yes.
0: It's usually a healthy escape. Yeah. I don't know that you came across a healthy exchange last night, but we will get to that.
1: Yeah.
0: But you are... So night games are interesting. And let me just say this to Michigan State fans who are planning on heading up to your game. This is a terrible-looking day right now. The rains are supposed to stop around 1 o'clock.
1: Yes.
0: And so... It might make for some, depending on your tailgate spot, mm-hmm. and Spartan fans, we'd love to hear from you. And Michigan fans, we'd like to hear from you as well. Squishy conditions, it could be. Like, if you tailgate on grass, and sometimes they close the parking on the golf course for that reason, is because it gets squishy. That's in Ann Arbor. But in East Lansing, if you have a spot that's for tailgating on grass, you might need to be prepared for a little bit of a sloppy situation. It'll be a muddy track today,
1: mm-hmm.
0: Most likely. But you know, do you like wear old school like rain boots, or do you throw down a outdoor carpet, or do you just deal with
1: know.
0: It?
1: I don't even have old school rain boots.
0: No, no, you don't.
1: Not old school rain boots. You know, I have whatever. Timberlands or whatever.
0: But would you wear, if you were tailgating today in East Lansing, and I know you would be if you were going to the game,
1: mm-hmm.
0: would you wear your Timberlands?
1: Maybe.
0: Yeah.
1: I might wear something, but I don't know. I didn't even think about that.
0: Well, you might. Well, tomorrow, by tomorrow,

0: It's not, yeah. The rain's supposed to stop at Ann Arbor too, and it's going to be warmer to maybe dry some things out. But fans that are headed up to East Lansing and tailgating, the rain is going to stop, but the conditions, it might be a little bit squishy.
1: Yes.
0: If you are not tailgating on a concrete surface.
1: I remember one thing, as a Michigan State fan would tell you, rather a muddy track than a muddy waters.
0: Yes, Mike, that is, yep. Yep. You're really proud of that, aren't you?
1: Yes. Yeah. Yes.
0: All right, so we did, by the way, people have been asking for rain. What we have got, though, is not just, this isn't,
1: no.
0: These are full-on storms. Yesterday, I was looking out the back window at the trees in the backyard, and there was one in particular. I'm like, I don't know that one's not coming down. And then on the roof, I heard some bang. And I'm like, oh, God, did something fall out to the front of the house?
1: Right.
0: And when it all wrapped up, I went out in the backyard and picked up a ton of debris. But, you know, people, I feel awful. You know, we know someone who, Kang, did we find out if it was a lightning strike that led to that fire, that house fire we heard about?
2: I do not know. I just assumed that maybe a hidden electrical, you know, some electrical fire caused by the storms.
0: Yeah, we heard about somebody who lost their home.
1: Oh.
0: An acquaintance of Gators that, I mean, in their neighborhood, I guess it was. It wasn't an acquaintance of Gators. It was somebody in their neighborhood. So, you know, this is, I think, way more than people bargained for. Did you lose any trees or any debris or anything?
1: No, a friend of mine, my sister-in-law's, somebody who lives near them, they had a tree that came down right in front of their driveway completely. And yeah, you don't realize, because I have some woods in our backyard, and you sit there and say, God, you know, if it comes towards the house, you're done. I mean, with the house, because there's a big-ass trees.
0: Yeah. And it was, I mean, the wind was blowing hard on the west side. And so I go out, I clean up as much debris as I can. The other thing, Kang, is I was about to get synced back up with Thursday mow. The plan was to mow yesterday. And I've been not synced with the Thursday mow for basically the last 2 months. I'm a big believer. I subscribe to Thursday mow. Okay. And could not.
2: Thursday mow is very important this weekend because of Labor Day weekend. You know, you get the extra day to like really sit at home and enjoy your lawn. But we did get a text yesterday that one of our listeners said, I just squeezed in Thursday mow before the rain. I'm going to crack one now.
0: Wow.
2: Yeah, so I said, go for it, sir. You deserve it.
1: Way to go.
0: I got home with full intention of mowing. And I didn't get home yesterday. I had to do some stuff at Schembechler Hall. Got home around 3:45. And it was, I was literally walking around, looking in the sky. Can I get this mow in? And it started to sprinkle. And the answer was no, you cannot get the mow in, Doug. So
1: I got to say, you know, people will text and make their own, you know, opinions of what I'm about to say all you want. But the Thursday mow is something I don't think I've ever thought of, because we have people coming to us. We have landscapers.
0: They do it. They do it when they want.
1: Yeah.
0: Well, Kang's theory is great, is you get it done Thursday, and then you enjoy it all weekend. And
2: yeah, and you don't have to worry about doing it Friday after a long week of work, because it's already done, right? And then maybe, Stoney, can you request them to do it on Thursday? That way...
1: Oh, that's a good question.
2: You know? Because you don't physically have to do it. As long as it gets cut, the Thursday mow is just getting it done.
1: They're usually Tuesday or... They're usually Wednesday, actually, if I'm not mistaken.
0: All right, 248-539-9797. A couple things on the table here to open the show. One is Michigan and Michigan State fans. For a night game, what time is the appropriate time to start tailgating?
1: Oh.
0: Okay. What's your plan today, Spartan fans? What's your plan today, Wolverine fans? Are you accounting for a muddy track? And today is also our annual prediction show for Michigan and Michigan State. What do you think your team's record will be this year? Get your predictions in. Go on the record. We always revisit them when the seasons are over. 248-539-9797. The best predictions, and the ones, if you text your prediction over, give us a reason why.

0: If you call, obviously you can give us a reason why. But tell us what you think your team's prediction will be. We actually tweeted out this question with an entire template where you can answer a bunch of questions about your team, which is the questions were, what will your record be? The most interesting player outside the quarterback is? Biggest strength of your team is? Biggest concern is? And then I like this one. I would like to see our new athletic director schedule a home-and-home non-conference game with who?
1: Oh.
0: 248-539-9797. If you want to participate, you can fill out that template on Twitter, at DunGator971. 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But go on the record today. 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It is Carson Anderson here on a Football Friday. Stoney in for Anderson here on 97.1. 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
6: College football is here. It is the opening day for Michigan State. Michigan plays Western Michigan tomorrow. And here we go. 248-539-9797. Want your predictions for your team this year? What do you think their record will be? Go on the record. We record these things and we visit them at the end of the year. Mike will have our predictions for them a little bit later on. Also, you'll be participating in If I Bet It. Uh-huh. And Gator, did he say he's getting his picks over, Kang? He's going to send over his picks?
7: Yeah, Gator's getting his picks over.
6: You also came up with an idea that I do not like.
8: Uh-oh.
6: Kang wants to punish the loser between Gator and I this year, and If I Bet It.
7: Yeah, let's put some pressure on these picks, right?
8: Like a fantasy football thing?
7: Yes, exactly, Stoney, yes. The loser between the two has to accept some kind of punishment. Should we have people text them what they think that you guys should do?
6: Well, do you want to tell them what our ideas were before? Yeah. The first thing you said is, you know, like, Doug, if you lose, you got to eat a hot dog on the air live.
7: Yeah. At the end of the season, if Doug has a worse record than Gator, he's got to eat a hot dog. And then you came up with Gator drinking an entire cup of coffee
6: on the air live.
7: He hates coffee.
6: Yeah. But like, I'm not sure. I know what's going to happen. The listeners are going to love it. And they're going to come up with all kinds of disgusting possibilities and things that we're going to have to do.
7: How about the loser mows the other guy's grass on Thursday?
6: I don't want to mow his grass. You know, his dog roams the backyard.
7: You don't want to mow your grass either, dude.
6: Probably true.
8: I think you should wear an Ohio State jersey if you lose and have those stupid-ass the Buckeye nuts around your neck. And just walk around Ann Arbor dressed like that.
6: Get the F out of here. That ain't happening. I'll tell you that.
7: How about you have to grow your hair out for 3 months and he has to shave his head for 3 months?
6: Oh my God, dude. I would look hysterically bad.
8: Me and Gov had that thing. Well, I did a thing for charity and I did. I had to not shave for a long period of time. And then finally he said, all right, you can shave. I had to give more money to some charity.
7: You had to buy your way out?
8: I bought my way out.
6: That's kind of awesome that what do I do to get out of this? A lot of these suggestions are never going to happen, but I don't mind more suggestions coming in. But we'll have our first round, three college games, including what I call the car house lock of the week, two car payments and a house payment, and Gator calls, which is hysterical because I bet $1, $3 at a time. But Gator has the shoot the boot lock of the week.
8: Right.
6: I don't know why we got the Mike Stone Cold lock of the week.
8: Sure.
6: Whatever. We'll get to that a little bit later on. In the meantime, let's talk to the people. We go to Darren in Clinton Township. Hi, Darren.
9: Hello.
6: What's up?
9: Tony and DK, my favorites. I'll be succinct as possible.
6: All right.
9: First of all, Michigan goes 9-3. They go 4-2 against the ranked teams, and they drop one of the other ones. That puts them right on the bubble for the college football playoffs.
6: That would probably put them on the bubble.
9: On to tailgating. I'm 61. I used to, doesn't matter what time the game started, 8 a.m. Got to be there at 8 a.m. on the golf course, on Hoover Street, whatever.
6: Wait a sec. If it was an 8 p.m. start, you would be there at 8 a.m.?
9: Yes. But now that we're getting a little older for night game traditions, we have morphed. And my sister-in-law lives on Eisenhower Parkway, Eisenhower Country Club. It's not really a country club. It's 9 holes. So we'll play that 2, sometimes 3 times, still getting there early in the morning. And then by then, by like noon, 1 o'clock, then we're ready. We're done walking, and we go to whatever tailgate spot we have reserved.
8: So you're playing sometimes 26

0: 7 in the morning?
1: Yeah, we're walking too, but it's like only 2 par 4s. The rest of par 3s. It's not crazy.
2: Well, I will tell you this, Darren. That is what we call an animal day. If you play 27 holes of golf, then go tailgate, then go to a football game, that is an animal day.
1: Can I get one more thing in?
2: Sure.
1: Doug, my friend and I, we made up a song to the tune of Randy, and it's all about you. How can I get it to you?
2: Oh, God. I'll put you on hold, and we'll see if we can...
1: It's in my notes. I don't know if I heard.
2: What you can do is we're going to put you on hold so you can email it over. How's that?
1: Okay, thanks, man. Yep. Right. Have a great weekend.
2: Thank you, you too.
0: What song?
2: Brandy by Looking Glass?
0: Yes. Yeah. You're a fine girl.
2: Yeah. I don't even know which button to hit here. If I disconnect you, call back. I'm going to give this a shot.
3: The sailors say, Dougie, you're a fine guy.
2: So that's my karaoke song.
3: Oh, really?
2: Yeah. Okay. And that's the only song I should sing on karaoke. Because you can kind of talk your way through it. I have a terrible singing voice.
3: So do I. But
2: after you got a few in you, let's go.
3: Yeah, absolutely.
2: People need to know what an honorable man the sailor was. He did not lie to Brandy.
3: Oh, no.
2: He was very honest and upfront and does not get the credit he deserves for that.
3: You know what follows that probably in the karaoke same time period? Still the One by Orleans. Kind of. You know,
2: Is that what's your karaoke go to?
3: I really don't have one per se. It used to be when I was younger. This is even before Springsteen. I could lip sync. I was really good. Build Me Up, Buttercup.
2: Wow. I can't believe it's not just a punch button Springsteen song. Like, did you just have a go to?
3: No.
2: Adam and Davidson, you're next. Hi, Adam.
4: Oh, man. How you guys doing, fellas?
2: We're great.
4: Oh, my gosh. Is it bad outside? But, hey, got to love the fall.
2: Yep.
4: Michigan State. I got Michigan State winning 2 games this year. I got Michigan going to the finals and going undefeated. I believe that, if Bryce Underwood's the guy, this is what happens, and we go undefeated.
3: That's a major if. You even said if.
4: If. But the real if today, I have to come and tell you. My son is a starting quarterback at Davidson, and we play Detroit Catholic Central. Tonight. I'm excited. He's a baby, man. But he come from good blood. Brother played for the Detroit Tigers. Like, there's a good...
2: Wait.
4: But it's always been fun. And that's what I apologize for being long-winded. What I'm trying to say is, hey, man, every parent out there, just let your kids go out there. My son told me, he goes, Dad, I want to beat these MFers today.
3: that's Jansen's kid.
2: Yeah.
3: Jansen's kid plays for them.
4: I know this. Okay. And I've umpired his kids and... I'm umpire Adam, and we're going to Detroit Catholic Central tonight, and it's actually Novi. It's kind of like the Pistons.
3: Yeah,
2: it's a pretty impressive facility they have out there.
4: But it's going to be epic. I mean, it's pouring right now. My brother's coming in.
2: Hold on, did you say your brother or his brother played for the Tigers?
4: My brother played for the Detroit Tigers 13 years.
2: Who's your brother?
4: Mark Brussels never made it to the big leagues. Was traded for Brad Ausmus. And Ausmus came here as a catcher when he was an all-star for the Houston Astros. Okay. So, I mean, there's a lot of athletic ability going on, and we're going to be there. And it's USA Today top 25 game, and he's just a baby. He's a sophomore. Nobody's listening. He's not listening. But, man, I'm so excited for him. I just want him to go out there and just sling it.
2: Adam, good luck to him. Davidson has a very good program.
3: Yes,
2: I remember
3: do.
2: From back in my Flint days, it seems like they're always good at football. John is next on 97.1. Hello, John.
5: Good morning, you guys. How you doing?
2: What's up?
5: Stoney.
3: How are you?
5: I've been knowing you, Stoney, for about 30 years. You and Rob Parker back in the day.
3: Oh, yeah. Come on.
5: My question is, all of a sudden the silence in the Tigers. Why is free AJ Hinch getting a free pass, Stoney?
2: Did you listen to the show yesterday?
5: Yes.
2: We brought it up.
5: He should be fired.
3: Well, not-

0: Not with a month left.
1: Why does he get a free pass?
0: Not with a month left in the season. I said there should be a conversation at the end of the season, and I would probably not object depending upon what the succession plan would be.
1: Right, right. I agree with you because he's terrible. How many games have the Tigers lost because he keeps doing analytics and switching the pitchers? And just look at the record, man.
0: Yeah, but he's 32
2: back to back playoff appearances.
0: Yeah, he's 32 games under 500.
1: Oh,
0: he's been here.
1: He made the playoffs, and now they've changed the rules to get into the playoffs. But he's terrible. He cheated in Houston as well.
2: Well, that's all behind him, and if you know he's not doing it here. Look, John, you're entitled to your opinion, and when you say, why is he getting a free pass, he's not.
0: No.
2: There's plenty of criticism. We talked about it yesterday. And by the way, you're not giving him a free pass. Like I always say, if people are, people's opinions matter. And you're not giving him a free pass. And I don't think it's a free pass either.
0: No.
2: I think it's, even if you want him to stick around, and I do, because I feel like this year was a more of a roster construction issue and a really bad month. And who knows what would have happened had they kept Mize and Skubal, because they got white hot after that. Maybe having Mize and Skubal could have carried him over, but I think the future with who they have in this organization and who they have coming is very interesting.
0: Absolutely.
2: And I think Hinch has a veteran's touch that he probably would prefer to have guys who could play every day.
0: Yeah.
2: But what he's got to do with the roster he's given is have platoon players. But look, you're entitled to your opinion and you're on the record. I wouldn't fire him personally, but I would also make sure that there wasn't somebody I knew would be better. At the end of the year, if somebody becomes available.
0: You know who's available? His assistant in Houston, Alex Cora.
2: What do you think he'd be better?
0: I don't know. He did a good job in Boston before he got fired. But
2: right. I mean, if for some reason, if the Reds fire Terry Francona or whatever, your guy, right? And then you go, well, maybe. Because it's not about the business keeping A.J. Hinch employed. It's having the best man in for the job. So, you know, choose your favorite. If they become available, yeah, I would explore it. Open lines. Get your predictions in for Michigan and Michigan State. It is Carson Anderson on 97.1.
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17: Transactions with the Tigers, but yes. Brad Ausmus was traded with C.J. Nitkowski to the Tigers for these gems. Carlos Villalobos, who never made it. The great Paul Bacco. Dean Crow. Lefty, I don't remember this. You remember this pitcher, Brian Powell. And the guy's brother, his name is Mark Persalis.
18: Okay.
17: Persalis.
18: All right. Well, that might mean... I suppose that would be young Persalis at quarterback tonight for Davison.
17: I would think so. Yeah.
18: So, you cannot talk college football without talking about court orders and injunctions anymore.
17: I know, it's crazy.
18: And it is, I've reached a bit of a breaking point. But you were working last night, doing the PA at the West Bloomfield High School game.
17: Yes.
18: And... you made it back with 5 minutes to go in Colorado and Georgia Tech.
17: Correct. And I probably could have, the Illinois UAB game was probably going on at the same time, but our game was delayed an hour because of the weather. So I got home later than normal, but started to do some show prep, turned on the TV in the office and was riveted.
18: It was so good. It was such an entertaining game, even though it wasn't a high scoring game.
17: Yeah.
18: It was filled with really, really a lot of good plays and
17: familiar player. I mean, Mendoza's brother, and you had Justice Haynes both for Georgia Tech.
18: Mm-hmm.
17: You know, the quarterback for Colorado was a 5-star freshman playing in his hometown of Atlanta. It was kind of cool. And it got me thinking, and, you know, everybody's bitched about what's going on with whether it's portal, NIL, the court stuff is getting out of control. And I said this all along, and people said, no. Once toe meets leather,
18: dude,
17: the other crap doesn't make a difference. Would I like to know the Michigan and Michigan State teams' depth charts a little better? You know, without Michigan, you know, Michigan State, they have, 32 transfers? Yeah, that's kind of annoying. But once the game starts, I don't care.
18: No, it really, it still has a magical quality,
17: yes.
18: College football, and it... in spite of many adults trying to ruin it.
17: Of course.
18: And they really are trying to ruin it. Like Lane Kiffin, that whole story, I'll shelf that because I got a lot to say about it. But yeah, that game last night, first of all, Colorado was determined to run the ball no matter what.
17: Yes.
18: 3rd and 9, run it.
17: Yeah.
18: They were running the ball. They had a time of possession advantage of about 10 minutes. And Julian Lewis, the young quarterback you mentioned, the 5-star, put together the drive at the end of the game. They were down 13-7. Georgia Tech's only touchdown came on a kick return. Colorado's only touchdown came on. They put together a drive, failed on 4th and 2, got a quick 3-and-out punt, great field position, and then finished the drive.
17: Yes.
18: And so it's 7-0 Colorado, the ensuing kick. It's taken back to the house. Those were the only 2 touchdowns until the last minute of the game.
17: And the fans were going crazy and things
18: like that. But it was good. It was entertaining. It was a really entertaining game. And, I mean, Colorado has a player named Gideon ESPN Lamprin.
17: Excuse me?
18: His middle name is ESPN. His dad, when he was born, on the birth certificate, erased whatever his wife wrote and wrote the letters ESPN.
17: What did she write, Bravo?
18: I'm assuming she gave him a normal name, although... whatever Gideon, whatever goes with Gideon.

0: and you know, the Gideon Bible. And
1: right. So anyway, ESPN is the kid's middle name, but I know, right?
0: That's unbelievable.
1: It is unbelievable. But that game was entertaining. Rutgers gets the ball, goes right down the field on the first drive, scores a touchdown, and then UMass,
0: who hadn't won a game against an FBS team in like 3 years or something.
1: UMass scores the next 27 points.
0: Yeah.
1: And really, Rutgers never threatened them. Never threatened them.
0: They were 0-12 last year. Their quarterback was a Pop Watson the third.
1: Pop Watson's a great name.
0: Yeah.
1: And they showed his dad. His dad was apparently choosing to sit at the very top of the stadium in the last row all by himself.
0: Wow.
1: Yeah, it was kind of cool. But the last time UMass had a record was 1,104 days ago.
0: Wow.
1: They are off to a 1-0 start. And then you got Javon Tracy in Minnesota at 2 punt returns for a touchdown and 100 yards receiving. He looks like he could be a problem. In fact, Rutgers has a Duff.
0: Yes.
1: That kid.
0: He's really good.
1: He is really, really good. But they got that. It's embarrassing. And the worst part about it was the stands emptied out, and they had planned and then executed a post-game fireworks show over an empty stadium.
0: All right. Everybody's gotten butthurt about that or just made fun of, which I agree. Yep. But how many times do teams, the Tigers, for example, they have Friday night fireworks. There's so once in a while the games, they lose, they get blown out. People stay for the fireworks. I know it's maybe not the greatest analogy, but it does happen.
1: Well, here's what didn't happen. It appears the fans did not stay for the fireworks.
0: I know.
1: And that was a rough look.
0: I know.
1: That was a rough, rough look for Rutgers. It's also kind of on brand.
0: Yes, they stink. They should be out of the Big Ten.
1: Oh, but they bring that New York TV market because people in New York care so much about the Rutgers football program.
0: People in New Jersey don't even care about Rutgers. It's absurd. It's ridiculous. I mean, and finally, not that I really care that much, but Schiano, get rid of him.
1: Wow.
0: He stinks.
1: Well, the magic might be gone.
0: Yeah.
1: But to your original point, yeah, dude, when the game starts,
0: yeah,
1: it's all right there. I never once have thought about when a player made a catch, I wonder how much money's in his bank account.
0: Never.
1: The transfer portal thing makes it harder to be a fan because this is the only sport. It's not the only sport. All college sports are this way. But it's literally free agency every year.
0: Right.
1: And that's not the case in professional sports.
0: It's harder to be an informed fan.
1: Yep.
0: But you're still a fan.
1: Like preseason predictions always were a bit of a shot in the dark. Everybody was doing the best with the available information. We know less now about teams and rosters than we ever have.
0: Exactly.
1: Even if you follow a team and you know who the transfers are. I mean, Toledo's coming in with 14 kids from Mercer.
0: Right.
1: We don't know if those kids are going to be able to level up or not.
0: No, I wasn't spending much time breaking down the tape of Mercer. You know,
1: well,
0: I had my eyes
1: last year on the Mercer Auburn game, and Mercer led that game 14-7, and the two kids that scored the two touchdowns will be in uniform for the Rockets tonight, but they ended up getting blown out. But this is like Cignetti Light. This is trying to take kids from FCS and level up to FBS. But whatever, it just is harder to be a fan than it's ever been before.
0: Yeah,
1: but your point stands, and I, and this might not be the case for everybody. Obviously, it's not. When a game starts, I don't care about that stuff.
0: Me neither.
1: And if I didn't have this job, I would tune Lane Kiffin's ass out. I would tune Tony Petitti's ass out. I would tune all that crap out.
0: Yeah.
1: I would tune it out.
0: Because it's the old Seinfeld deal. You root for the jersey. If you're a Michigan fan, you're going to root for them no matter who's playing. You know, you might, not agree with some of the things that have transpired over the years. But if you're a Michigan State fan, you're going to root for the Spartans. That's what you do. You really care? Because if before this stuff, if the Michigan State kids went to Michigan and vice versa, you'd be rooting for your school, not the players.
1: 248-539-9797. Okay, a lot of predictions have come in. We'll get caught up on those. Also, a little bit later on, Stoney had a run-in last night. Mm-hmm. A run-in. was it a help?

0: healthy rutted?
1: I don't think so.
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3: Dr. Carson Scott Anderson out today. Stoney is in, 248-539-9797. Hope everybody's safe out there. Storms. The wind yesterday. There were tornadoes and... I know a lot of people have had a lot of damage, fallen trees. Saw one on the way to work, a closed road. We had a lot of debris, big branches down, but didn't lose a tree, thankfully.
4: You know it's bad because in this studio, this complex, on Fridays, a lot of the people aren't here. They work from home. Mm-hmm. A lot of people here today. And I'm trying to figure out why. It's because they lost their power.
3: Yeah. 248-539-9797. All right, here's a bunch of predictions coming in. Donnie and Fort Myers in a truck. Michigan will go 8-4 because they won't pull Bryce when they should. And Tommy Carr will take over, but it'll be too late in a couple of games. Michigan State, I don't care at all, 6-6. The Bryce thing is interesting. There are a lot of people that have quick triggered on Bryce analysis. And I would just say this. People did the same thing with J.J. McCarthy. I remember being told that J.J. McCarthy was overrated, and his college career turned out to be exceptionally good.
4: But very, very good. He was a really good game manager to a certain extent because that's what they did.
3: He led a team to a national championship, made throws he needed to make.
4: Exactly.
3: And put together the drive they needed to put together in the Rose Bowl. But I don't. That's fine. I mean, again, people have their beliefs. I think if you look at the career arc of a lot of highly touted freshmen, really highly touted freshmen, from Tebow to Arch Manning to JJ, the ones that had the most success had veteran teams around him. Bryce did not have that last year. It's tough. Arch Manning was a part-timer. Tim Tebow was a part-timer. Dante Moore had his share of struggles. Very similar numbers to JJ, his freshman year.
4: Oh, yeah.
3: And so...
4: And he transferred.
3: Yep. So this is... this is no guarantee that he's going to live up to the hype and the expectation. But I'm a little surprised at how people quickly make these judgments. But, hey, look, it's good to have two quarterbacks. And Tommy Carr shows a lot of promise.
4: Yeah.
3: Tom.
4: He's just a freshman, though.
3: Tom, via X, answered the whole template. Michigan will go 9-3. The most interesting player outside of the quarterback is John Henry Daly. He's the 10.5 sack edge rusher they got from Utah. Strength of the team will be the running game. My concern is Bryce, and I'd like to see them schedule a home-and-home with Tennessee.
4: Yeah, that'd be pretty cool.
3: Wave Yee on X says 9-3 for Michigan with losses to Oregon, Ohio State, and one of Oklahoma or Indiana. Most interesting player that's not the quarterback is Savion Hyder. Strength of the team is the running back and wide receiver room. My concern is Bryce, and the schedule, I'd like to see him schedule more with Notre Dame.
4: Well, you're going to get that in 2 years,
3: right? I think it's further down the road.
4: Oh, okay.
3: I don't think we're going to get, unless it happens in the playoff at some point, a Tommy versus CJ matchup.
4: Oh.
3: Steven on X is a Michigan State fan, says they'll go 7-5. Most interesting player that's not the quarterback is Kenny Soares. The strength of the team is the running back. The weakness of the team is concern is the wide receiver, and he'd like to see them schedule a home-and-home with North Carolina.
4: Why?
3: I don't know. Usually it's programs you've never seen your team play.
4: Yeah, but it's usually more high caliber programs.

0: in North
1: Carolina. Maybe he wants to go to Chapel Hill.
0: Maybe he wants, you know, maybe he's a Belichick guy. I don't know.
1: Cam on Twitter, Michigan 9-3. Most interesting player that's not the quarterback, J.J. Buchanan. Strength of the team. We finally have a competent head coach. Concern, tight end, home and home with Utah.
0: Oh, Utah looked pretty good last night.
1: Who are they playing?
0: Idaho. Yeah, I know.
1: So J.J. Buchanan, by all reports, hasn't dropped a pass since he got here. And they had a drop problem at the wide receiver position last year. And this kid has immediately risen to the top of the depth chart. He's going to be fun, I think, for fans to watch.
0: As always,
1: you got to do it on game days against live competition. But if practice is any indication, this guy's a weapon.
0: I was thinking about tight end as well, but I think Marshall's pretty good. And, Tinelli and I forget the other guy's name.
1: Hogan Hansen.
0: Hansen, yeah. They're very competent. I wouldn't worry about tight end. Look, is he going to be, Loveland, Jake Butt, Jeremy Tooman? I doubt it, but he was pretty good last year, I thought.
1: Well, they've got a bunch of candidates, okay?
0: Right.
1: I feel like they all have strengths and weaknesses that they might be able to rotate them through to take advantage of their strengths. You mentioned Deacon Tinelli. I think Zach Marshall might be their most complete guy.
0: Right.
1: I could be wrong on that. They got Eli Owens in there, Hogan Hansen, Jalen Hoffman, who's more of the Max Bredesen role. They got a freshman named Mason Bonner, who's 6'7" tall.
0: Oh.
1: And I have also seen him make some, contested catches are a thing. You have to be able to help your quarterback out at times. And both he and J.J. Buchanan look capable of that from what I have seen. So keep your eye on Bonner. Matt's a Michigan State fan, says record 6-6. Most interesting player, not the quarterback, Cam Edwards. Strength of the team, running back. Concern, biggest concern, secondary. And I'd like to see Michigan State have a home and home with Clemson.
0: Okay.
1: That'd be fun.
0: Yeah.
1: 248-539-9797. You can fill out that template on Twitter, at DougAndGator971, and we'll read a bunch of your answers on the air, and we are recording all of your predictions for Michigan and Michigan State that we will revisit at the end of the year. This is from Jeff in Berkeley. At Lions tailgates for night games, we usually get there at 3:30 or 4. We get there at 9:30 a.m. for a 1 o'clock kickoff.
0: That's customary. Yeah. Mm-hmm. My biggest problem getting for tailgates for Michigan is I like to get there early, just so I don't have to deal with the traffic. And my wife why we have to be here 4 hours in advance? Well, because, I'd rather be there four hours in advance than sit in traffic on 14.
1: I'd rather sit right here than sit in my car?
0: Yes.
1: My internet has been out since 9 p.m. last night. 2K27 is calling my name. Hurry up, Xfinity. That's from Troy in Lincoln Park. From an unnamed texter, the storms have been crazy between the power outages and the debris. It's been absolutely insane. We also had our gas line rupture outside our house yesterday. Ooh. Have a work crew come out to prepare the line. It's been a very bizarre week.
0: By the way, if you're a fan of Michigan State tonight, you better, if you had a power problem, you better hope it gets turned on in time or you have to go somewhere else to watch the game.
1: Well, that was Evan's concern when he got in today.
0: Yeah.
1: He lost power. He was going to work from home today, but he's here. So they got till 8 o'clock tonight.
0: Yeah.
1: Tailgating for the Spartan game today, getting set up at 2 p.m. My prediction for the game is the Spartans by 14, and the Spartans will go 6-6 this season. That's from Mark.
0: They cover because it's, 10.5, I believe.
1: It's a really difficult game to call because, quite frankly, it's hard to know what either team is bringing to the table.
0: Michigan State's got 32 transfers, 15 on defense. Who knows how good they are?
1: You always hope that you the new guys you bring in are better than the guys that were here
0: right. The
1: year prior, but only time will tell. And unless you're going to go and spend time scouting.
0: Yes.
1: Game film from where they play at the previous stops, but. From an unnamed texter, college football is impossible to bet now. It's just crazy not knowing anything about these teams.
0: Well, maybe betting the first week may be ridiculous, but which is also the NFL, the problem with survivor pools. The first week is always dangerous.

0: You in one?
1: Mm-hmm.
0: Okay. You in more than one?
1: Mm-hmm.
0: Kang, you in one?
2: No, unfortunately not this year. I used to do the, I've done the circle one before. That was, it's, survivor pools are great. They are kind of fun. Really, and it's just got to pick a winner. Don't worry about the spread. Just win and move on. Survive in advance, dog.
0: So people who don't know how a survivor pool works, all you got to do is pick a winner in the NFL. Just pick a team that's going to win. And if that team wins, you survive in advance to the next week. However, you cannot select that same team again.
1: Correct.
2: So there's a strategy to it. Of course, you're looking ahead at the schedule, things like that. And
3: you take who's playing the Jets or who's playing Arizona.
0: From Tom in Flat Rock. The game was entertaining, but seeing Justice Haynes lined up behind Fernando Mendoza's brother and all the other player moves, it was, wait, he's here? Wait, when did he leave? I can still enjoy the game, but it takes effort.
3: Yeah, it takes a little bit of more work to become an enforcer.
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1: You perked up in the middle of that update.
2: Yeah, I can't remember why.
3: I do. Joey Chestnut's going to be at Ryerson tonight.
2: When you get older, you like forget sometimes short-term memory. Joey Chestnut. I wish he'd be in Ann Arbor so he could tell John Jansen that Jansen's an idiot for not calling him an athlete. Joey Chestnut is an American treasure. He is an athlete. And I wish I would have known. I would have maybe gone to the factory tonight. But I don't think so.
3: I'm thinking of stopping by.
2: Yeah, well, you should.
3: I have no interest in Joey Chestnut. No, none whatsoever. Yes. I think it's going to be a shootout tonight between EMU and San Jose State.
2: The San Jose State Spartans.
3: Yep,
2: absolutely. Yep. By the way, I want to say hello to my first cousin and my Joni and Fred, who are driving from Philly to the Jersey Shore, listening.
3: Okay.
2: To us.
3: Well, hello to them.
2: They're Penn State. Their kids went to Penn State. They're Penn State fans.
3: Mm-hmm.
2: But that's okay.
3: Yeah, Penn State's a great spot, man. It is a fantastic spot.
2: Yes.
3: Beautiful campus, great school,
2: mm-hmm.
3: great elite game day atmosphere. In the middle of the fall, it's, spectacular. I could get on board with Penn State.
2: She probably won't want me to say this, but my cousin Joni, for my graduation from high school present, because she's a little older than me, and I have my 50-year reunion coming up, this week, she took me to see Paul McCartney in Wings at the Spectrum in between Stanley Cup final games. And let me tell you, she got me stoned to the bejesus.
3: And you don't think she'd want you telling that story on the air, huh?
2: Oh, she might. She's probably laughing right now. I'm sure I'll get a text saying.
3: She's probably laughing and going, Michael!
2: Yes, exactly.
3: Which I kind of envision your wife saying.
2: Oh, yes. Yep. My wife, my mother.
3: Your kids.
2: Yes, exactly.
3: Dad!
2: Mm-hmm. Mm-hmm. Yes.
3: Somebody just sent in the spread. Me versus Joey Chestnut in a hot dog eating contest.
2: There you go.
3: Chestnut minus 71.5.
2: Joey was a little down this year. He didn't. He didn't break the record. He just, won handily.
4: We saw a huge upset last night, Doug. You could upset Joey Chestnut.
3: Oh right, I'm the UMass, and
4: yes.
3: I don't know that I would ever describe Joey Chestnut is to competitive eating what Rutgers is to college football. Probably not.
4: No, but just more of the spread.
3: Yeah, it's about right. Okay, so look. One of the big stories in college football is the Baton Rouge judge allows those two players to play for LSU. He rules in their favor.
2: Stunning.
3: And the SEC immediately turns around and sues LSU.
2: And Lane Kiffin, right?
3: Yes. So a couple things about this. One is, of course, this is absurd. But at this point, F it. Let him play. There is an undercurrent from the SEC and talk that it could lead to a movement to kick LSU out of the Southeastern Conference. That the SEC might take it to that extreme. I suspect that that's only idle talk.
2: Probably.
3: However, I would love to hear that there's a meeting of SEC athletic directors and presidents to talk about a future without LSU.
2: Is there a school that has three of their head coaches as polarizing as LSU, when you have Lane Kiffin, Will Wade, and Kim Mulkey, the women's basketball coach.
3: Yep.
2: Who is
3: out there.
2: Yes,
3: I mean, I don't know that she's...
2: I don't know if she bends rules or anything like that, but
3: she's out there.
2: Out there, exactly.
3: I'll just say, I'll answer the question this way. No.
2: Yeah.
3: There's not a school like that. But I will tell you what's going to happen. This is my prediction. The honor amongst thieves code in college athletics starts to go out the window with Lane Kiffin. He better not have any exposure at all and have his house in order.
2: True.
3: Because I think for the most part, coaches have suspicions about rules being broken,
2: right,
3: but they don't say anything.
2: Well, that was Harbaugh's problem.

0: you know,
1: Harbaugh pissed people off.
0: Right. And then
1: people started digging and there were things to find.
0: Yes.
1: I don't want to impugn Lane Kiffin, but people are going to start digging and going after him. And it's not just the NCAA. It's going to be other coaches. Mm-hmm. It's going to be other athletic departments. It's going to be media members. When you are the way Lane Kiffin is, it's going to lead to the honor amongst thieves code to be broken, and coaches are going to call up. And now, whether or not the NCAA has any teeth anymore has gotten discussed. They kind of do, but they have to have hard evidence and be able to prove things, because everything gets resolved in court these days.
0: You are right, but in a weird, sick way, I'm glad this Lane Kiffin thing is happening, because in all of our lives, you know, television shows, movies, sports, you want to have a villain. And Lane Kiffin is the villain of college football right now. And if LSU's playing somebody and, you know, am I going to watch this game or another? I'll watch LSU. Well, I hope the villain loses. Because it used to be you would put on LSU just to see, you know, two goalposts and the 5 yards.
1: The 5 yard, every 5 yards, there's a, you know, the 5 yard line, the 10 yard line, right. The 15. Now, the tiger eye in the middle of the field is sick.
0: Right. Look, and now you put on LSU, you want to see Lane Kiffin lose. And by the way, except for Coach O, I mean, their head coach is, you know, Brian Kelly was not exactly well loved, and either was Les Miles, if you think about it.
1: No. Well, I will, and you know who's loving this? Absolutely loving this. This entire timeline, the sitting over there in the corner in a boardroom rubbing their hands are executives at ABC.
0: Oh, yeah.
1: Because they've got LSU Clemson Saturday night.
0: Oh, absolutely.
1: And the ratings are going to be off the charts.
0: Mm-hmm.
1: Off the charts. And you know, it's a storyline for college football. And you're right. Huge villain. And before he's coached a game, I suspect there are LSU fans, maybe not all of them, and maybe not a huge percentage, but I can almost guarantee there are some that are saying, is this even worth it?
0: Yeah, I know.
1: Because these two players that were at Ole Miss, then went to the NFL and came back. And look, the case can be made. I've talked about this a lot. I feel bad. Timing is bad. The NCAA brought this upon themselves by announcing the 5 for 5 thing after players were drafted. They should have done it well beforehand so everybody could be prepared and everybody knows, but they kind of blew that. And some of these kids kind of got screwed. If you were 4 years and went pro because you didn't think you could come back and then found out later you could, you go, wait, I wouldn't have left. And then you get cut, and but life's not fair too. You
0: right.
1: and
0: but the ones who get cut or screwed the most that I feel bad for are the ones who lose. I don't know if they lose their scholarship, but they lose their place on their team because you brought some guy who couldn't make the NFL back.
1: Sure.
0: I mean, that's absurd. Can you imagine being a parent of that kid?
1: Yeah, it would suck.
0: Yeah.
1: It would absolutely suck. But I'm like, screw it. Let him have his guys. This is a one-year story, right? And people won't be able to sue to come back in the future, in theory, because everybody knows the rules.
0: Right.
1: It's 5 for 5. You have 5 years of eligibility, full stop. But So much of what happens in sports now happens because of lawsuits or fear of lawsuits.
0: Right. Well, the NCAA's problem is, man, they were like UMass up until yesterday. They lose every lawsuit. That's their problem.
1: Mm-hmm.
0: If the NCAA, either they have bad lawyers or just bad cases, the landscape would be a lot different. But nobody's afraid to sue the NCAA because they know they'll win.
1: They're winning the cases against are winning a lot.
0: Yes.
1: Now, the SEC, I can almost guarantee that the SEC is going to get an injunction. And these players, over under on number of games they'd play, I'd put it at like 2.5.
0: Mm-hmm.
1: But Lane is rocking the boat. But we saw it with Harbaugh with satellite camps. And I will tell you, they put yourself in the bullseye, and people are going to come at Lane. They're going to come at Lane. And I can almost guarantee that during this season, we're going to hear something about Lane Kiffin or LSU that came from somebody in the game that said, I'm not protecting this guy. 248-539-9797. It's Carson Anderson. Stoney's in for Anderson. There was news out of the Big Ten. The commissioner talked.

0: talked about expansion in the playoffs. His motivations are so obvious. And
1: it's all about money.
0: Yep.
1: The whole world.
0: And college football has sacrificed so much for short-term financial gain.
1: Yeah.
0: How can we make money right here, right now? We'll get to that today at 11:17. It's Carson Anderson. Stoney had a run-in last night. That at 11:30 here on 97.1.
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0: I don't know what this is. Somebody sent the following text. Doug, you are most likely deluding yourself. The college football you want is illegal. Drive another nail in the coffin. I don't know what kind of college football I said I wanted.
1: Why?
0: What is he talking about?
1: No idea.
2: Maybe he's talking about not paying attention, you know, Monday through Friday or Sunday through Friday and only Saturdays.
0: Well, I don't know. I guess I don't know what reference that has to do with anything I said. But that if I didn't have this job, I would tune out all the other BS. I would tune it all out and just watch the games.
2: So you know what? You guys both said that earlier, right?
0: Yep. Mm-hmm.
2: Isn't it easier for us up here? What if you're playing LSU and they have players from the NFL? And how do you tune that out when they literally it's in your face?
0: I don't know. And I mean,
1: because you're rooting for your team and you don't.
2: Yeah, but when you lose, you're going to bring it up. I guarantee it. Yeah.
0: I'm intrigued at what this person thinks is illegal. I guess that has nothing. You're right. It's easier for us right now because the Big Ten and the Big Ten institutions have said we're not going to bring back players from the NFL. But that may change for college basketball, especially if LSU wins this case. College basketball see a flood of players come back. If LSU wins, if this ruling stands.
3: Yeah.
0: Hey, fellas, internet's been out since 11:30 yesterday. Using my phone as a hotspot, you guys are keeping me going. Oh, well, thank you.
1: Thank you.
0: Appreciate you listening. 248-539-9797. By the way, if you make a prediction for Michigan or Michigan State, because this is the college football Michigan State prediction show, get your predictions in and we record them and revisit them at the end of the year. If you text one over, be sure to sign your name so that when the season is over, we can say who had the best prediction. This one from Jacob on Twitter, Michigan State fan here. Spartans go 3-9. Most history, it's an interesting player that's not the quarterback, Cam Edwards. Strength, nothing. Weakness, everything. I want a home and home with Mississippi State to determine the real MSU.
1: That's interesting. That's using your noggin a little bit.
0: You like that answer?
1: I like that better than the North Carolina one.
0: Yeah, you're a little perplexed by that. People just want to see matchups they've never seen before. Right?
1: I get it, but, you know, and there are other schools that are highly ranked.
0: That are better?
1: Better than North Carolina, I think.
0: All right, so the Big Ten and Tony Petitti went on the Andy and Ari show on On3. And said the Big Ten is willing to require teams to play 10 games against power conference opponents. A scheduling concession the SEC has demanded. And if it delivers the SEC support for a 2014 playoff.
1: Well, if.
0: So there's two things about this. If you have to play one non-conference game against a Power Four team.
1: Yeah.
0: It sounds great in theory. But I think what you're going to get is most of the really good programs will be burning up the phones to the really bad programs. The most popular person in college athletics might become the athletic director at Wake Forest.
1: Yeah.
0: Because
1: or in years,
0: Oklahoma and Miami and Ohio State and Michigan and Notre Dame will all be calling. Notre Dame, I guess, has that scheduling agreement with the ACC. They're all going to be calling up Wake Forest, and they're all going to be calling up Kansas. They're not going to be calling up schools of that ilk.
1: Well, you know what they should do? They can make money off it. They get it sponsored. They should have like a lot.

0: or like, you know, all right, Michigan, here you go. Sort of, and then the wheel goes around. Kansas.
1: Well,
0: that would be pretty cool.
1: If they took the scheduling of those games out of the hands of the schools.
0: Yeah.
1: I would have no issue with that.
0: It'd be great.
1: You know you're getting a home game or a road game. You just don't know against who.
0: Right.
1: That would be fantastic.
0: You have like the road game on one wheel and the home team on the other. Yep. And that way every other year you change the dynamic.
1: Yeah, I mean, I guess you would if you're in a pool of teams that are all home one year and then all road the next, you'll never play any of those teams.
0: Right.
1: But still, they might not be able to make that work with the numbers, but
0: it'd be a game show.
1: But I don't know anyone who wants a 2014 playoff.
0: I do. Tony Petitti. That's it.
1: Well, let's start with what a 2014 playoff. What are some of the consequences of a 2014 playoff?
0: You probably will not have a conference championship game.
1: Which I don't think anybody would lose sleep over.
0: No, I think the SEC would in a certain way because of the tradition. It's like the Big East tournament and the ACC tournament in basketball. Even though they don't really mean that much, they're still important. And the Big Ten to a lesser extent because they were later to that party. So you'd have no conference championship. Some of the bowl games would be meaningless, which they kind of are.
1: That doesn't matter.
0: Yeah.
1: But here's what does matter. Every year, more likely than not, when you get to the end, there are rivalry games with real meaning.
0: Mm-hmm.
1: You will be taking meaning away from Alabama-Auburn and Michigan-Ohio State. Those games will become less important if both teams are 10-2 and there's a 2014 playoff, or 10-1 or 9-2 or whatever, because they're going to get in.
0: But do you?
1: And you're going to be putting more meaning on Kansas State, and Cal Stanford.
0: But do you think, let's say, hypothetically, Michigan-Ohio State, whatever, the game, they're both 11-1, whatever it is, 10-2, whatever.
1: It has to add up to 11.
0: Yeah. I know, yeah. I realize that. You telling me that even though they both know they're going to be in the playoff, they're going to have like sit out guys.
1: I don't know if they're going to have sit out guys, but it won't mean as much.
0: It won't.
1: And you are taking more meaning away from rivalry weekend. That's one. Two is don't be fooled by this. Tony Petitti was a TV executive.
0: Oh, yeah.
1: He's running the Big Ten. Right now, on a 12-team playoff, there are 11 playoff games. There are 11 playoff games, none of which are on Fox. Fox is the Big Ten's television partner.
0: Right.
1: If you go to 24 teams, that means there are 12 more playoff games added that are up for bid. Tony Petitti is doing Fox's work here, their TV partner, to try and get Fox rights to postseason games.
0: Nod, nod, wink, wink. Yeah, probably.
1: And this is why are we doing this? Why are we doing this? We are doing it so that Fox is happy? Are we doing it so Tony Petitti can tout record earnings? I mean, at some point, the people in the game, the coaches, have to step in and say, enough. This 12-team playoff has been very popular. Very popular. And the only reason to expand it, there's not a screaming reason to expand it other than greed.
0: Of course.
1: And I know greed drives a lot of decisions, but this feels to me like, I feel like the Big Ten is trying to do the heavy lifting for its TV partner.
0: They are. There's no doubt about it. And I would love to see what would happen if, like, Netflix or Amazon Prime said, you know what, Fox, take your money away. This is what we're going to give to the Big Ten. And we'll dwarf that, because that's what they do.
1: And look, you know what I expect here, too? Because this is how everything's decided these days. This is going to end up in court.
0: Mm-hmm.
1: The 2014 playoff, there will be a judge ruling on it at some point.
0: And if the NCAA is involved in the court case, they'll lose.
1: Well, usually that's the case. But the bottom line is, that's how you follow the money. You follow the money to Fox wanting play.

0: games. 248-539-9797. Now, maybe I'm wrong. Maybe the masses want this. But I don't have one person in my sphere saying, God, I hope they expand the playoff again.
1: Me neither. I don't know anybody. I mean, if anything, I know a lot of people that would rather decrease from 12.
2: This is just more evidence of the people, the suits that make these decisions that say, like for example, like the expansion of the playoffs, like you guys were talking about. No fan asked for this, but they're going to probably end up giving it to us anyways.
0: Mm-hmm.
2: Roger Goodell and the international teams and the games. No fan. He didn't ask any fans if they wanted it because no fans say, hey, we should play in Munich. No one says that. But they're giving it or forcing it on us because money. The guys in suits answer to money and the owners. And that's who they answer to, not to the fans.
0: You're right. 248-539-9797. All right, want to get to, and if you're a 2014 playoff proponent,
1: tell us why.
0: I'd like to hear why. Yeah. In the meantime, Stoney had a public run-in last night. We'll get to that story at 11:31 on 97.1.
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0: And we're live here outside the Perez family home, just waiting for the... And there they go! Almost on time this morning. Mom is coming out the front door strong with a double-arm kid carry. 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Oh, but the diaper bag wasn't closed. Diapers and toys are everywhere. Ooh, but Mom has just nailed the perfect car seat buckle for the toddler. And now the eldest daughter, who looks to be about 9 or 10, has secured herself in the booster seat. 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Ah, but looks like Mom doesn't realize her coffee cup is still on the roof of the car. And there it goes. Oh, that's a shame. 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
1: Don't sweat the small stuff. Just nail the big stuff. 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

0: on farmers so we can have pre-filled in data. We hear often that you get an 8-page survey and the first 7 pages include requests for information that's already been provided one way or the other. So those are some things that I think we can address relatively quickly and smoothly.
1: But USDA's modernization effort goes well beyond shorter surveys. The department wants to harness satellite imagery, artificial intelligence, and other emerging technologies to improve acreage and yield estimates.
0: You know, the timing for this initiative is something that is so perfect. We have tremendous tools now that we didn't even have a few years ago with regard to satellite imagery. When I was here in 2020, we were just really starting to move down the path of utilizing data from NASA. The accuracy of that data, the ability to use it to make predictions and estimates has been increasing exponentially. And so we're working very closely with NASA right now, as well as other companies, in order to make sure we have the most current effective way to estimate things through geospatial estimations or passive evaluation.
1: USDA also plans to integrate its data systems and responsibly use AI to eliminate duplication and improve efficiency. But Hutchins says the technology will only work if farmers trust the numbers it produces.
0: When we make revisions because we have new data or different data that's significant, it creates a situation where we have to wonder which one of these is accurate, or do we have trust in this process? And we know we have to earn that trust. We have to do it continuously. We have to do it with good science and good analytics. And we also need to be much more transparent and talk about not just what we think the answer is in a particular statistic, but how we got there and why we think it's the right answer, at least under the circumstances that we have now.
1: Overall, USDA says the goal is straightforward: less time for farmers filling out forms and more confidence in the data that shapes American agriculture.
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5: Showers and thunderstorms continue across the state of Michigan. I'm Chief Meteorologist Ryan Martin. Let's take a look at that Michigan farm forecast. Tell you what, it's going to be an active day. It started that way, and it looks like it's going to continue into the mid to late afternoon. I think towards sunset, action kind of dwindles off, and we are going to be seeing a few lingering showers into early tomorrow morning, but this is going to be the remains of the system, not another new surge. I do think that we clear out completely over the Sunday time frame, and that puts together a very nice start to next week as well. Dry for Monday, Labor Day Monday, and probably most of Tuesday. So, yes, it's a rough start to the holiday weekend, but a better improvement from there. Frontal boundary sags through the Michigan and Great Lakes area through a Tuesday night into Wednesday. I think we can pick up another quarter to three quarters of an inch of precipitation there. Then we are dry for next Thursday, Friday, and through the weekend of the 12th and 13th. In that dry stretch, though, we are seeing temperatures pull back. It looks like we're a little bit cooler for the second half of next week. Not cold, just cooler. That's a look at your forecast. Have a great weekend. I'm meteorologist Ryan Martin.
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7: Okay, you had a run-in last night.
8: Yeah, we're West Bloomfield open up their home season with a win over Troy 33-21. I've been doing the public address announcing, as you know, at West Bloomfield High School. It's my community service for a long time, since I believe Ron Bellamy's first year as the head coach at West Bloomfield. So I think that's 2011.
7: Great dude.
8: And we have a lot of cool people there, help with the scoreboards and all that kind of stuff. So yesterday, I'm not going to mention anyone's name, okay? Because we're going to protect the guilty, not even the innocent. The game's going on. We're winning pretty easily at this time. And all of a sudden, somebody walks into the press box and starts screaming at me. Stoney, this place is dead. Get some music going. I've never been to a high school game before where the crowd is so dead.
7: What's going on here?

0: You know, where's the band?
1: Did you think you were a DJ?
0: I said, excuse me, I don't control the music. I just try to announce who has the ball and who makes the tackle. And that was the end of it, basically, because I don't know how he even got in there, because the person, there's usually somebody there who doesn't let people in the press box. Anyway, and then at the end of the game, I told the athletic director and the principal about what happened. And they were like, you got to be kidding me. So then I saw this person and we were discussing it again. And he was getting a little heated again about it. And he went in there. So I said, well, talk to them. So he's talking to the principal and the athletic director. He goes, you know, Troy had their pep band. Well, we have a band. I said, wait a second. Our band was there. We have a very small band. You know, Troy is a renowned band. I mean, Jamie's daughter does the flag stuff. And they didn't do it on the road games, but whatever. And it was just like, you got to be kidding me. Now, maybe he imbibed before the game. I have no idea. Because from what everybody tells me, and I've met this person before, this is kind of unique for his personality. But man, well, it just got me saying, thinking, parents for high school sports.
1: Oh, God.
0: It's just, come on. Have you ever, 248-539-9797, what's your worst encounter with high school parents in sports?
1: Oh, God.
2: I feel like, so I'm just entering, my kids are real young. They haven't really gotten into competitive sports or anything like that yet. Mm-hmm. And Doug, you've been through it. Stoney, you've been through it. I find, and it's not just sports, I know we're going to focus on sports here, but I find in general when there's issues with a kid or whatever, it's not the kid, it's the parents. It's like almost always the parents. I just look to the parents and go, yep, that makes sense now. Like, why are, you know, like, relax, right? Like, I can't believe they came into the press booth or whatever.
1: Buddy was sitting in the stands and got motivated to go find the press box, the door, walk in.
0: Yeah. He wanted more music. And in fact, the band was told by the officials to stop playing right before the snap count, you know?
1: Right. They didn't want to play in there. Yeah.
0: And it was a late start. It's a holiday weekend. It wasn't a huge crowd, but, you know.
1: He was confrontational about it.
0: Yes. Which was crazy.
1: And he thought you?
0: Yeah, Mr. Non-confrontational.
1: And you are, and it was a follow-up.
0: Oh, yeah. It was nuts.
1: Wow. Well, I don't like making generalizations.
0: Right.
1: But the craziest parents are hockey parents.
0: Oh, really?
1: Well, I'm through my experience.
0: Okay.
1: Yeah. Hockey parents can get very, very emotional. And I am a big believer of the following credo. Parents from opposing teams should only say the following things to one another. Good luck and good game. That is it. Nothing else should be allowed.
0: That's a great point.
1: Nothing else should be allowed. And when I hear parents from teams interacting, I'm like, oh, God. But I will say another consistent behavior that drives me crazy is people complaining about the officiating and yelling at refs at high school games.
0: Mm-hmm.
1: It's hard to find refs these days.
0: Oh, I know.
1: They're not getting rich doing it. And I will put it to you like this. Your kid stinks and the ref stinks. Everybody's out there for a reason. If you start thinking about the quality of officiating at the NBA, NFL level, then you got the next wave of officials that are like working a college level.
0: Right.
1: When you start getting down to the high school level, guys who have jobs, men and women who have jobs, that then are showing up on a Friday night, not getting rich doing it. Some of them are, I don't want to say volunteering,
0: right,
1: but some of the things I hear parents yell at officials and umpires, I'm like, this is why you can't get them.
0: You know, it's also horrible when I've experienced this at high school basketball games where the parents just bitch at the coaches about playing time and, you know, what offense are they running. And in

0: basketball, it's worse because you're so close. The coaches, everybody can hear.
1: Yeah.
0: Football, you know, you can bitch all you want and the coach will never hear it pretty much.
2: Well, those are the consistent behaviors that I have seen, but I have never heard. I'm today years old, the first time I've heard of somebody yelling at the PA announcer to play more music.
0: Yeah.
2: I wish you would have. I wish you would have played like Mozart or something to put the like.
0: I wish I would have turned on my phone and videotaped them.
2: Right?
0: The phone.
2: Well, you have to be careful.
0: But I didn't want to, you know.
2: You know, live stream it?
0: Yeah, exactly.
2: 248-539-9797. It's Carson Anderson, 97.1.
0: What I should have done is gone right to Planet Fitness afterwards because it's open 24/7. 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
3: Hi, Karsh. 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Open lines, 248-539-9797. Think you got your predictions for Michigan, Michigan State? You ready to go with ours?
4: Yeah.
3: We'll do them at 12:05. Taking yours, get on the record. What do you think your team's going to do this year? And we record these and see which fan nailed it, who comes the closest. And we have it a little bit more in depth, too, if you want to do it via Twitter, at DougAndGator971, where we got a template there that you can fill out. My team's record will be blank. Most intriguing player outside the quarterback is. Biggest strength is. Biggest concern is. And I would like to see our new athletic director schedule a home-and-home non-conference game versus whom? 248-539-9797. If you want to, again, do the more in-depth prediction, fill it out on Twitter. You can send them over via text, too, if you want. Make sure you sign your text, though, so we know who sent it.
4: Mm-hmm.
3: Let's get back to your open line calls. Carl in Chesterfield. Hi, Carl.
5: Hey, what's going on, Doug?
3: What's up?
5: So, I like expanding, you know. All the little prima donnas who want to lead the league early from all the good schools and go. Now what I'm hoping is, when they sign these NIL deals, say, hey, look, when these bowl games come up, if you don't play, your salary is only this much. And, you know, for the little schools like Boise and everything else, you know, it gives them a chance. And anybody who's ever played football, you still got to play between the lines. You know, you got all these people talking about they're too small and this and that. You know, even though you has played Rutgers and Rutgers is not supposed to be really that good or whatever else, they're still Big Ten. So you still got to play between the lines. So, you know, you always get that next person that you know, oh, man, I never knew this person was this good. So I'm excited to see it, man, and it keeps people in college. You know, I wanted the college players to get paid, but, you know, now I think it's gone a little bit.
3: Wait. You think expanding the playoff will keep players in college?
5: I think the 2014, I think because the 2014, when it gets to 2014, it should stop there. And it should stop being a top 25 and just a top 24 and call it a day and cap it at 24, and you got 24 schools in. So you got enough of the lower tier schools that want to try to make it to get into the dance to make it and see where it goes from there. Because you get the next coach, that like Cignetti. Whoever thought Cignetti was going to be anything? He's a national champion.
3: So a couple things. One is I'm not sure about the straight line you draw between expanding the playoff and players staying more in college. It will give the little guy more of a chance. That is true.
4: The only thing he's right about is there are some guys who might not opt out of a bowl game if it's a playoff game.
3: Yeah, I don't think very many people. The people that opt out of playoff games, this is another, I mean, God, I can't believe I'm going down this wormhole. One of the other dumb things about college athletics is that the offseason takes place during the season.
4: Yeah, I know.
3: And players are on playoff teams entering their name into transfer portals, which is just bizarre. Right. But they got to correct that while they're at it. But so now we got two that are in favor of a 2014 playoff. All right, regarding your run-in with a parent last night who was yelling at you over playing music.
4: Mm-hmm.
3: Coached high school hockey for 21 years. The kids were great. Over the years, the parents changed. The parents are the reason I left back in 2012. That's from Coach Brownie in Brighton. I got a text, just a random text. Actually, it was a voice message, now that I think about it, from a coach, high school coach. I wonder if I still have it.
4: What sport?
3: Soccer.
4: Okay.
3: All it said to me was, high school parents, man. That was it. From Jay and Graham Blank, the most horrible parents are the 10 to 15-year-old wrestling parents. It's like

0: they think they're on the mat.
1: I haven't seen them the young age ones, but when you watch high level, wrestling,
0: mm-hmm.
1: the fans and the parents, they do go crazy. They're like practically wrestling themselves.
0: Right. My son played high school hockey. I have stories beyond belief. I can honestly say that hockey parents are absolutely the worst, hands down. That's from Brett and Macomb. I don't like to generalize, mm-hmm. but
1: you will.
0: Yeah, I will in this regard. My son played in the Catholic League, and man, some parents were completely out of control. I do the spotting at Groves High School, and we had the same thing happen to us, except they yelled at us from the stands repeatedly about needing more music.
2: Wow. Did they yell for more cowbell, Stoney? Did you? No. None of that?
1: No.
2: Play Freebird?
1: No. And then afterwards, like, he goes, I've been to Livonia. That place is rocking. We have the best scoreboard in Oakland County, and you don't do anything with it. And really? They do these really cool videos where they show, like, alumni during timeouts, like Tristan Jackson, Donovan Edwards, people like that, like 30-second clips. That's pretty cool.
0: That's cool.
1: Yeah.
0: Doug, I know it's not as mainstream and less kids and parents are involved versus basketball, football, baseball, and hockey, but lacrosse parents are the worst. Lax parents know the least about the actual rules of the game and yell about things they are totally wrong about. It is a violent sport, and parents will actually yell at kids to destroy other kids. It's from BP.
1: Wow.
0: Lake Orion. My daughter played softball for over 13 years, from Little League to travel. We've seen it all, including parents arrested and banned from the park. We've always treated umps with respect and made sure they had water, Gatorade, or food. It's all about the game and the kids. That's it. Nothing else matters.
1: Have you ever yelled?
0: At?
1: Either a ref or a coach or anything?
0: At the high school level?
1: Or at any kids level?
0: I don't think I have. I coached travel baseball right. for a decade, and we made a rule that nobody here talks to the umps. If you have a problem with the umps, go down go sit by the foul pole.
1: Mm-hmm.
0: Say whatever you want, but say it from down there. The only issue is if there's a rule interpretation or something that we missed, let us know and we'll go talk.
1: Right.
0: And I learned from a guy I coach with that if you have a problem with an umpire or you want to argue a call, walk out very slowly with your hands behind your back.
1: Mm-hmm.
0: The hands behind the back was a big thing.
1: Wow.
0: Very calm. And just ask politely if you can check with the other umpire and see if they saw it the same way. Because here's how I had it. I think your call from your angle might have been what you saw, but can we check with him?
1: Right.
0: And that had some success.
1: The only time I ever, the kids were playing like youth soccer,
0: mm-hmm.
1: and there was the referee like missed a complete like an offsides play, and I from the stands or standing up or whatever, I said, offsides, can't you see? And that was it. That's the only time I realized that was pretty stupid.
0: You can get wrapped up in emotionally, yeah. But I really don't think I ever have.
1: Yeah, well, my kids played like Jesse was, equestrian, and I didn't know anything about it. So that's number one.
0: Did you yell at the horse?
1: You yell at the judges, because anyway, and then my other daughter.
0: No, yell at the horse. Yeah. Yell at the horse.
3: Tony yelling at a horse.
1: And the other one played a little bit of JV soccer in high school and cross country. So there really wasn't much yelling.
2: We got a great text here from Kevin and Fraser says the best coaching gig would be one coaching at any sport in an orphanage. No parents, right?
0: Yeah. Regarding the guy that wanted the playoff expanded, Scott writes in, he said cap it at 24, and then he said see where it goes from there. I'll tell you where it goes, 32.
1: Yeah. I like the fact that he said get rid of the top 25, just call it a top 24.
0: Yeah, right? Scott in Plymouth says, God bless both of you for trying to hype up college football, but for me and all my friends who all went to Big Ten schools and all of our former season ticket holders to our respective schools, it's dead and will never recover. Saturdays are now totally free, and I love it.
1: Wow.
0: I know there's people out there like that. I don't think they're masses, but
1: no.
0: 4 was perfect. They've perverted the sport and ruined every tradition, and with NIL, ruined all the other nuance. I enjoyed Doug calling the games, but I couldn't care less about Michigan football right now. It's from an unnamed texter.
1: The NIL doesn't bother me. It's the portal. It's the way what bothers me. And
0: well,
1: and you can transfer more than once.
0: That can be easily solved with buying.

0: ending contracts.
1: Yes.
0: 1, 2, 3, or 4 year deals with college players. But then you have to have things collectively bargained, which is impossible because different states have different labor laws. Bring back the home and home between Michigan and Notre Dame. That's from Sean at work. All right, we'll have our predictions for Michigan and Michigan State seasons at 12:05. And we want yours. What do you think the Wolverines will do this year? What do you think the Spartans will do this year? Carson Anderson, 97.1.
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6: And you're not going to go to Eastern tonight to see Joey Chestnut?
7: No, huh? I have plans. I have to. I can't go. But you've been doing donuts. I did not know. So that's pretty interesting. Now, John likes donuts.
8: Yes, he does.
7: Yes.
6: But my guess is when John's eating donuts, he probably doesn't think he's participating in an athletic activity.
7: That's because he doesn't train for it. Chestnut does.
9: Would he compete against him?
6: Would Jansen compete against Joey Chestnut in a donut eating contest? Probably not.
9: No.
6: No. But
9: He has a broadcast tomorrow, so he has to.
6: Yeah. He does. I can text him and ask him. I'm sure if right now he said, hell yeah, bring it on, we could probably arrange something. Because my guess is it's like end of the first quarter, halftime, Joey Chestnut's going to be out in the middle of the field and there's going to be like 10 students.
9: Something like that. I don't know the particulars.
6: And I'm going to guess it. It's going to be Joey Chestnut against a certain number of students. You've got a minute. Chestnut eat more than this group of
9: probably,
6: students?
9: Yeah, that sounds about right. I asked him, hey, are you going all out? He said, I'm just going to do enough to win. So.
6: You got a hold of Joey Chestnut.
9: I did.
7: That was just him.
6: Yeah. I know that was just him, but I figured you pulled that cut from somewhere.
9: No, I just talked to him for 10 minutes.
7: That's why he was asking about Jansen.
6: You're unbelievable, man.
7: He's got a
6: Here's the thing about Otto that people need to realize. It's not just that. That's great hustle, which is awesome. But if you couldn't get a hold of Joey Chestnut, you would have got a hold of somebody else named Joey or somebody else named
9: his
6: Chestnut
9: trainer,
6: somebody whose story... adjacent, and ask them about it. This is how you roll.
7: By the way,
6: you start at the top and then work your way down.
9: Yeah, I put in one of those requests the other day. I don't think I'm going to get it, but it would be a very good one. I don't know if I should say who it is, but I hope to get it. It's related to the events of the last few days.
6: Okay. To like the LSU?
9: No. Right. It's local.
6: Events of the last few days. I'll just trust. I don't know what that is.
7: Justin Verlander.
6: Maybe. Okay. All right. Yeah.
7: Okay.
9: Maybe we can speak it into existence.
7: Question.
6: Yes.
7: World record for eating a cream-filled donut in 5 minutes.
9: How many? You think these will be cream-filled?
7: Well, this is...
6: This is what you just found.
7: I'm on the website, the competitive eating website.
9: How many donuts?
7: How many donuts do you think is the world
9: and
7: record?
9: How much cream-filled? How much time?
7: 5 minutes.
9: Oh, gosh. I just think of one poonski and I'm like, I'm done. 30.
7: 47 glazed and cream-filled donuts on St. Patrick's Day by Patrick Bertoletti, March the 17th, 2007.
6: Well, Chestnut might go for a world record tonight at Reinerson.
7: Maybe. Now, for glazed donuts only, 2-ounce glazed donuts. So they're probably the small ones. I believe this is a woman, Miki Sudo. 87 donuts in 8 minutes.
8: Wow.
6: Well, there you go.
7: I wonder if they
6: goals,
7: have...
6: Stoney. I wonder goals. If people have goals now.
9: He said he does train, though. He cleanses himself before outings.
7: Yeah. I'm going to search, see if they have anything for kale for you, Doug. See if there's a world record.
6: Kale eating contest.
7: Okay, here we go.
9: Well, that would cleanse you out. You don't even need to pre-cleanse.
6: That's right.

0: That's a post cleanse.
1: Who would have thought that we'd have two people with the same first name in our show today? Because you mentioned a football player whose middle name was ESPN.
2: Gideon?
1: Yes. All right. The world record for Cal, 25.5 16-ounce by volume of chopped kale salads. 25.5 16-ounce chopped kale salads. At the Taste of Buffalo, how long do you think it would take to eat 25?
2: Well, hold on. What the hell does this have to do with Gideon?
1: Because the world champion is Gideon.
2: Oh, okay.
1: Gideon OG.
2: Okay. How long do I think it would take to eat that much kale?
1: 25.5 16-ounce
2: I don't know.
1: Chopped kale salad.
2: 11.5 minutes.
1: Eight minutes.
3: Yeah. Do you know what he's... I asked him what the craziest thing he's ever participated in. Any guesses? Like the craziest food?
2: Would it be 25 ounce kale salads?
3: No. Much grosser.
2: Squid.
1: Oysters?
3: It's along the consistency of squid.
1: Oysters?
2: Calamari?
3: It's a body part.
1: Tongue?
2: Frog legs.
3: Stoney's much closer.
2: Okay, just tell us.
3: Brain, cow brain.
1: Oh, God.
3: And he said he went to several Mexican restaurants in the California area to eat it, but this specific cow brain in the competition was not very good compared to the other. So it made it
2: was
3: grosser.
2: It even good brain?
3: I mean, well,
2: you think
3: go.
2: If you're going to get, you want the finest brain available.
3: I'd good be boy. Out. I'd be out of that right there.
2: Thank you, Jeremy. I think. All right, so time for our Michigan and Michigan State predictions. Stoney, I got Michigan going 9-3 this year. I think they will win the two home games, the two big ones, Oklahoma and Indiana. They will lose the two big road games, Oregon and Ohio State. Mix in another surprise loss. I think this team has a way above average talent in just about every position group, but what I don't see right now is a surefire first rounder. Could Jahir Hill turn into that? Maybe. Could Andrew Sprague turn into that? Maybe. I like the depth at a lot of positions. I really don't want Jake Winnera to get hurt, though, the center.
1: Mm-hmm.
2: They got guys in the backfield. We'll see with Savion Hyder. It's tough for freshmen. It's a big adjustment. But Jordan Marshall is a great, great running back and had a fine year last year. The wide receiver group will be way better than a year ago. The defensive front have a bunch of guys that have been waiting their turn, and they love the depth. They really, the belief is it could be a strength of the team. We'll see. Linebacker has young but unproven talent. Nate Stalling, though, the transfer they land from North Dakota State, could be a big addition. I worry about depth in the secondary, but Rod Moore is back to lead it. That group on the back can cover.
1: Yeah, they can be pretty good.
2: Yep. All in all, I think it's going to be a 9-3 season for Michigan.
1: I think 8-4. I think it's just going to take some time for Bryce, and I believe that he'll be good, but mm-hmm. it's not going to be from the get-go. I think they win tomorrow, but I do think they'll lose to Oklahoma. I think Oklahoma, their defense is just so freaking good. And Indiana is going to be a tough-ass game. Oregon and Ohio State on the road, those are losses. So they'll lose one out of that. Indiana or Penn State. They'll get to four losses, unfortunately.
2: Michigan State, I think, is going to go 5-7, I think Fitzgerald will get one of those wins that gets everybody jacked up. And, you know, the talent, it's hard to project what Michigan State's going to be, but, you know, Milivojevic made some plays last year. The Cam Edwards hype, the head coach said he thinks he can be the best running back in the country. And we'll see if keeping Joe Rossi around helps with the defense in terms of same system, because there can be hiccups when you change coordinators and change coaches, which they might experience in Ann Arbor. But I got Michigan State 5-7.
1: I have them at 6-6. I think they're going to do enough because their schedule is not that daunting. So they, as opposed to Michigan's, which is, it's going to be interesting to see what happens early, you know, starting obviously tonight. And then game three, they have to go to South Bend. The guy I'm really looking forward to, I know I mentioned Cam Edwards yesterday, is the transfer from Michigan, Fred Moore.
2: Fredro.
1: Because he

0: showed some flashes in the few moments he did play, and I guess he got frustrated by lack of playing time. But if I remember correctly, he's got a high upside, so to speak.
1: Well, there's playing time available at the wide receiver spot.
0: Yeah, because they lost Nick Marsh.
1: Yep. So, you know, the opportunity is there.
0: It's just, you know, it's so tough to protect them when you have, you know, 32 transfers, 15 mm-hmm. on defense.
1: Yep. According to Kendrick Bell, when Fred Moore was at, when he was at Michigan, mm-hmm. he was a roommate of Fredro. And he said he was the worst roommate ever because he was a loud, loud snorer.
0: Oh.
1: Yep. So.
0: Just hopefully little, Pat Fitzgerald gave him his own room.
1: That's emptying the bucket.
2: Boy, that is really, wow.
1: All right. So, launch your predictions on the Wolverines and the Spartans. Get them in. What do you think your team's record will be? And give us a reason why you think that'll be their record. We'll take your phone calls, 248-539-9797. Bunch of texts coming in as well. Make sure you sign your text. We got the whole template. You can basically predict a whole bunch of stuff for the season and get a question on future scheduling. If you go at DunGator971 on Twitter, you'll be able to see the template and you can answer all the questions there.
0: I have a question for you as far as Michigan, the kicker, the kid from Pitt.
1: Zavakowski.
0: Yeah, Zavada obviously did not have a good year last year, or as good as he had before. He did make the Giants from Atlanta, right? I think he's in the NFL. So will kicking be an issue this year? Because all I've heard is this kid's a pretty good kicker.
1: Yeah, well, a lot of promise last year. Lou Groves a semifinalist right. at Pitt as a freshman. So I think they're pretty happy with accuracy from 50 in. Mm-hmm. We'll see beyond that. But, you know, the pressure can get to you.
0: Oh, yeah.
1: And I thought last night, the first of the college football I've watched, if you are a hardcore fan of Michigan and Michigan State, some of the things that have happened in this first dozen games that have been played could keep you awake at night if you're a hardcore fan of those teams. We'll get to that coming up. Plus your predictions. Hey, at 12:35, a Stoney edition of Are You Gonna Eat That?
0: Ooh, wow.
1: Marshawn Anderson, Stoney's in for Anderson, 97.1.
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5: The Carsh, Stoney in for Gator. A whole bunch of predictions have come in from Chris on Twitter. Michigan finishes 10-2 with a loss to Oregon and Ohio State. Most interesting player that's not the quarterback, Andrew Marshall, be a dark horse Heisman candidate. Team strength, the running game and defense. Biggest concern is, can Bryce take this huge leap forward? Home and home, I'd like to see Michigan schedule West Virginia.
6: Especially now.
5: Yeah. Perry writes in, Michigan will go 10-2. Most interesting position or player other than the quarterback, he wrote, Michigan O-line, a little concerned.
6: Ooh, that's considered a strength.
5: Strength, Michigan skilled players are going to be good. Bryce is going to kill it this year. Maybe he got the weaknesses of the O-line because he didn't seem to answer the question in order. I'd like to see home and home with Missouri. Them Belleville guys killing it over at Missouri. That's interesting. From Cuter, Michigan's record will be 9-3. Most interesting player that's not the quarterback, John Henry Daly. Strength will be Daly's defensive line. Concern, scoring points, home and home with Clemson.
6: The problem I have with John Henry Daly is anytime you use three names, it's always like an assassin.
5: That's your problem?
6: Yeah, that's my only problem.
5: Well, I certainly...
6: If it's just John Daly...
5: Well, now that you bring it up, Stoney, I understand your concerns.
6: You can assassinate quarterbacks.
5: Mm-hmm. From Colin on Twitter, Spartans go 7-5. Most interesting player, not a quarterback, Cam Edwards. Strength of the team, running back room. Biggest concern, offensive line. Would like to see a home-and-home series with Missouri or Florida.
6: Yeah, Michigan State, their backup running back, supposedly pretty good, too. Marvis Parrish from... transfer from Western Kentucky.
5: 248-539-9797. Jeff is in Canton. Hello, Jeff.
7: Hey, Doug. Hey, Stoney. How are y'all doing today?
5: What's Wonderful. Up?
7: Good. So, all right, let me start off with something I think we can all agree on. So, take your Westerns, your Easterns, Akrons. Starting the season, we can agree they're probably not winning the championship, right?
5: Correct.
7: So, what about... Here's a solution to keeping it at 12 teams, which I'm for, and making the other bowl games important. We need to split it down the half. Have one league and a separate league, and we have two separate championships. And that way, the other bowl games would be played for the second championship.
6: But how many people not affiliated with those schools would actually care?
5: Well, given the fact that people are watching those games when they don't mean anything, what Jeff just did is make the rest of the bowl games matter. Jeff, I've talked about a version of this for a while, that the group of six, you have a chance to make the big boy playoff. But if you don't, that there is a group of six playoff. Because you got to, I got to tell you, if you're an Eastern, Western, or Central fan, and you have the choice of playing in the... you know, the Boca Raton Bowl to wrap up your season, or go to a playoff where you'd face teams from the Sun Belt and the American and, you know, the Mountain West, I think people would be into it.
7: You know, Doug, I agree. I mean, it kind of helps all the other bowl games be more important. And if your Big Six is about 50 teams, well, you couldn't really put half of them in, so you'd have to kind of keep it at 12, which is a perfect number. And then the whole 120 or whatever there is Division I teams would start the season with a chance to win

0: Jeff, I love seriously, I love the idea, and I've kicked around this idea, and you know, it'd be like this, it'd be a group of six playoff.
1: What would the group of six trophy look like? Would it be a six, or would it be a Roman numeral six?
0: This is a hill we can climb once we put the format together, and then we'll talk about what the trophy should look like. But I'm glad you brought it up. Otherwise, we wouldn't know. Stony.
1: By the way, who do you want to see them have a home and home with?
0: Tennessee.
1: Okay.
0: Yeah. I think that Neyland Stadium looks awesome.
1: I'm wearing where I want to. I'm Georgia. I'd love to see the Bulldogs.
0: That'd be cool.
1: The big house.
0: That'd be cool. Nate is in Troy and on 97.1. Hello, Nate.
2: Hey, Stoney, how you doing?
1: Good.
2: I am calling to tell you that you did a great job yesterday announcing the Troy West Bloomfield game. I was playing for Troy.
1: Oh, thank you.
0: That's awesome.
1: What number were you? Did I say your name right?
2: No, I was the right tackle, number 68.
1: Oh, okay.
2: So you wouldn't have announced me, but I knew exactly who it was as soon as you started talking.
0: Did you really?
2: Yeah, I could tell.
0: That's kind of awesome.
1: Thank you, Nate. You guys played well.
2: You did a great job.
1: Second half, you guys played well.
2: Thank you.
0: Something to build on, Nate.
3: See? Someone you got yelled at yesterday, and now this is some kind words for you, my friend.
1: Right. Yep. Yeah, all the people from Troy that I met were very kind. they all talked about, you know, Jamie's kids going there and things like that. So it was nice.
0: Nate, thank you for calling.
1: Yes.
0: Wait, Nate, shouldn't you be in class?
1: There's no school today.
3: Oh, no. Wait,
1: that's right.
3: I don't know if you could do this, Nate, but see, his name would never get called. Should you call Nate's name out like you were calling if you were doing a PA announcing, Stoney? Just so.
0: Fumble recovered for a touchdown by...
1: What's your last name, Nate?
2: Baraskis.
1: Baraskis?
2: Yeah.
1: All right. Hickey on the carry, tackled by Baraskis.
0: Didn't he say he played offensive tackle?
1: Yeah. I know, but he had to do something. I'm not going to say.
0: Are you going to say?
1: Holding on Baraskis 15 yards. Yep.
3: Personal foul.
1: Personal foul. Unsportsmanlike conduct. Baraskis. I was trying to give him some money.
0: Illegal chop block.
3: 68, Baraskis ejected.
1: Yeah.
0: Poor Nate. He called him to give Stoney a compliment.
1: I had him do something good.
0: Yeah.
1: You guys are the ones that wanted something bad.
0: Excellent point. Jim out of Cell is next. Hello, Jim.
4: Hey, how you doing, Stoney? Well,
1: good.
4: So, a couple of things. Number one, who would I like to see Michigan home and home with?
0: Yeah.
4: I'd like to see them play the Seminoles. I'd like to see us go down there, see what we can do in that heat, and I'd like to see the Seminoles come up and, you know, and see the big house and play in the big house.
1: They did. They did years ago, and they kicked the snot out of them.
0: Well, there were two games. Michigan won one and Florida State. The Florida State, that was the Terrell Buckley team.
1: Yes.
0: They won like 51-31.
1: It was
0: a crazy game.
4: Yeah, it was. So when it comes to records, you know, I think Michigan's high end is 9-3. I think their low end, 8-4, 7-5 at the worst. I love Whittingham. I love what he's bringing to the table. We just got so many transfers. I'm just hoping they gel. And when it comes to Sparty, and I'm a huge Michigan fan, but I like Fitzgerald. I like what he's bringing. Again, it's kind of difficult. I think 6-6 would be a good year for him. I could see it happening. But I also see if they don't get their they're looking at 4-8, staring at not a good season. It all depends on the first three games. You know they're going to go to Notre Dame. You know they're going to lose. It's how they lose that game is going to make a difference.
0: I think a lot of people believe that, too. You gave us a bunch of numbers, Jim. You got to lock in on an exact prediction for Michigan?
4: 8-4.
0: Okay, and for Michigan State?
4: 5-7.

0: Okay, there you go. Thank you for the phone call. I do think the respect that Michigan fans have for Pat Fitzgerald is pretty high.
1: Because I think if they would have hired Pat Fitzgerald, people would have been, I think most Michigan fans would have been happy about
0: it. And there
1: that.
0: Is a, there's a Pat Fitzgerald, like there's a ton of respect nationally for Kyle Whittingham and for Pat Fitzgerald. Right. And these are two quality coaches that have come in here. The Pat Fitzgerald thing stems back to a story that I remember from when he was at Northwestern. We will get to that today at 12:31. Are you going to eat that at 12:35? Carson Anderson, 97.1.
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0: Doug, I implore everybody to read the Detroit News. They're excellent columnist, a guy named Bob Winowski. His picks column today
1: is
0: just incredible.
2: He's been doing this forever.
0: Yeah,
2: like this is one of the best things he does.
0: Yes.
2: Is his college football picks that he does on Friday, where he just makes fun of everybody.
0: Oh, this is a classic.
2: You think this one's good? One in particular?
0: Yes. Every little nuanced things, like talking about Pat Fitzgerald, you know, things are a little hazy. I mean, it's just little things like that. Yep. It's just, and the only website that Kyle Whittingham will go visit is like goumfans.com or something like that.
2: The only,
0: Chiron and
2: yep.
0: all. Yeah.
2: Yep. Take a shot at Ohio State, right? He said, as soon as Ohio State fans figure out AI, I'm in big

0: his brother, but I'm pretty sure it was James. He was playing Northwestern when Fitzgerald was a coach. Mm-hmm. And Fitzgerald played linebacker at Northwestern. I'm sure just about everybody knows that, but just for background. And there was a play that was being reviewed for targeting. And the player in question was James Ross. And it was one of those plays where Ross went to tackle, and Ross didn't change anything. He was like going into tackle, and the running back lowered his head to the point that it struck James Ross' helmet in the crown, the way I recall it. And it was one of those calls where James Ross, the way the play started, the tackle started, nowhere near targeting, but because the running back ducked,
1: right,
0: it turned into a targeting call, and he got thrown out of the game. And he was on the Michigan sideline at a Michigan stadium to get to the tunnel. You can either go all the way around, or you can just run across the field and straight up the tunnel. So the targeting gets announced, and he gets thrown out of the game, and they show him the replay on the big board, and everybody's booing. And as he's running across the field, right across the 50 to go up the tunnel, he's got to run through the Northwestern bench. Standing there was Pat Fitzgerald. And Pat Fitzgerald gave him a high five and smacked him on the butt. Like, he knew, as a former linebacker right. himself, there was absolutely nothing that James Ross could have done on this play. And I think, you know, in a moment like that, it says a lot about Pat Fitzgerald, who actually showed some care for another team's player who's getting thrown out of the game, and some sympathy, if you will.
1: Imagine that.
0: Anyway, it was an awesome move. And well-respected coach, and no good hire for Michigan State.
1: Absolutely,
0: that's something that always stuck with me. That story. James Ross was he coaching? Was him or one of them was at Hope, coaching at Hope? I think it was.
1: I don't know, but his father used to call all the time.
0: I know.
1: Great guy.
0: Yep.
1: Great guy.
0: Yep. Okay. Time for another edition of Are You Gonna Eat That?
2: Hi, this is Gator.
3: Are you gonna eat that?
2: I don't mess around when it comes to my food. Fries, your burgers, your chicken.
3: Are you gonna eat that?
2: Hey, you all know that I enjoy beer. It's just awesome.
3: Are you gonna eat that?
2: Looking for your favorite meat? Like the chopping block burger?
3: Are you gonna eat that?
2: Or the Chipotle honey lime wings? Delicious.
3: Are you gonna eat that?
2: Deep, smooth flavor with notes of caramel. All right, folks, it's crunch time.
0: Okay, so Gator's out. So, Stoney, I'm going to give you some new menu items and foods you can get off the shelves, and you tell me if it sounds like something you will eat. I'm sure you're familiar with the segment. Kang, we want your 2 cents as well. And we will start with KFC in Australia.
1: Ooh.
0: They are launching a new pickle core menu, which includes a pickle burger, frickles, which I think are pickle flavored fries, pickle Pepsi Max, and even pickle cheesecake. Stoney, can you see yourself ordering off of the pickle core menu at KFC in Australia? I assume the burger's just a chicken sandwich with pickle flavoring.
1: Yeah, that I would eat. The fried pickles, basically, the other thing.
0: The frickles?
1: Frickles. I'm there for that. Pickle cheesecake?
0: And pickle Pepsi Max.
1: No, and... Two and two.
0: Kang, any of this stuff appeal to you?
4: No, you guys know, or maybe you don't know, Stoney, but the people know by now, I'm not a pickle fan, so I'm just, it's me, not you.
1: I love pickles, but not for a soda.
4: I'm sorry.
0: Pickle it's pop. Okay. Yeah, I'm out on this too, no. Even though it's chicken. I'm just...
4: Not even?
0: No, not even. Taco Bell is bringing back the Salt and Straw Ice Cream Taco. In 2025, Taco Bell debuted its partnership with Salt and Straw to release the now viral Taco Lot. Like chocolate, but Taco Lot. It's an ice cream taco. The Taco Lot sold out almost immediately. Now they're bringing it back. They've renamed it the Salt and Straw Choco Waffle Chiller. Or Choco Waffle Chiller. At the Liv Moss cafes in Southern California, Dallas, Houston, and Vegas. This is basically a waffle shaped like a taco with right. ice cream inside and chocolate on top. Stoney, are you going to eat that?
1: Why wouldn't any human being eat that? It's delicious.
4: Oh, dude, everything. Yeah, you don't have to describe it. Describe it as delicious, Doug, is what you describe it as. Yeah, yeah. I'm definitely getting on. The only thing is, I saw this. It's a lot smaller than I expected. It's like a mini. But either
1: way,
4: now
1: just order two.
4: Exactly, you got me, Stoney.
0: You know, I

0: Stoney says, why wouldn't anybody order this? And I'm like, does he even know me? But I have a standard when it comes to desserts. Does it sound better than a Dairy Queen Blizzard? And then this particular instance, I think it might. So I think I could do that.
1: Wow. Stoney, that's a big deal when Doug says yes to something.
2: I know. I do know that, but I figured ice cream. I mean, who doesn't like ice cream?
0: Well, within reason. Next up, speaking of which, Baskin-Robbins has come out with a Biscoff line of ice creams and desserts, like the Biscoff creme brulee ice cream, which is French custard ice cream blended with Biscoff cookie pieces and caramelized sugar flavor swirls. There's other items available, but do you, and I'll give you one of them, another one. The Biscoff cookie cake in a box, layers of white cake chopped with Biscoff cookie pieces, Biscoff cream brulee ice cream, whipped frosting, and a Biscoff cookie butter topping. Stoney, how do you feel about these Baskin-Robbins offerings?
2: It sounds like a different way of putting together a blizzard to a certain extent with Biscoff. So, yeah, I would try it. Absolutely. I would eat it.
0: Can you?
1: So the only time I ever usually have a Biscoff cookie is on a flight. The only time I've never eaten
2: Delta.
1: It.
2: Absolutely.
1: I don't think I've ever eaten it not on a plane. With that being said, I would try this, absolutely. Yeah. There's nothing, I like Biscoff cookies and I like ice cream. Combine the two. I don't have to be on a plane to eat it.
0: I would try the Biscoff creme brulee ice cream. I'm not interested in the cookie cake in a box, but I would try the ice cream. And because of Delta, we have Biscoff cookies at home right now.
1: Oh, see? Yep. You just take them home.
0: All right, you're going to have to help me here because I know there's some terms in here like I don't understand.
2: Oh, boy.
0: Trader Joe's has a new dessert available, the new chewy Thai coconut cakes. The most anticipated dessert of the week is now available to shop. These coconut cakes are inspired by the popular Thai street food, Kanam Duck Mai, or steamed jasmine flower cake. These soft cakes are made with coconut milk, sugar, tapioca starch, purple sweet potato, and ube, U-B-E,
1: for a
0: rich,
1: ube.
0: Okay, thank you, a rich, colorful treat that is subtly sweet. To cook, simply put them in an air fryer or a toaster for a bouncy texture. The Trader Joe's chewy Thai coconut cakes. Stoney, are you going to eat that?
2: This is an easy one for me. I do not like coconut. I won't even have mouth bars. I'm not eating it. Keep that coconut away from me.
0: Okay. You should make a shirt. Kang?
1: I don't think Gator likes coconut either, Stoney, so he would have said no, too. I do like coconut, though, and these look like just innocent little, like you said, like kind of spongy-looking cakes, chewy. My family, my daughters, my wife loves ube flavoring, so I would try it as well as the family.
0: Yeah, I was considering, and then you said it looks spongy, so I think I'll pass.
1: Oh, come on.
0: I haven't seen a picture. I don't want to eat anything that looks spongy.
2: So you don't like sponge cake?
0: No, I don't.
1: What about real sponges? Would you eat those?
0: No, I'm not eating a real sponge either. So, no for me.
1: But it does say it's vegan.
0: It doesn't matter. Little Debbie and Reese.
2: Oh, wow. I can
0: not Reese's.
2: Oh.
0: Reese.
2: Okay.
0: Which is a protein company.
2: Damn.
0: A supplement company, excuse me. Little Debbie and Reese have combined to transform Little Debbie's pumpkin spice rolls into protein shakes. The pumpkin spice rolls protein shake delivers a sweet, creamy pumpkin spice flavor that matches the taste of the beloved Little Debbie treat. It's packed with 30 grams of protein per 12-ounce bottle. The Little Debbie Reese protein shake with 30 grams of protein. Stoney, are you going to eat that?
2: No, I'm not. If it was chocolate, I would, but no, I'm not going to eat that one. No, sorry. I'm not a big pumpkin spice guy.
0: Kang?
1: I'm not anti-pumpkin spice, but I'm not huge on it either. Like, I don't have to go get it every season. But it's this protein marketing stuff that's not going to get me. Every day they're just trying it. This is for people like Doug. And so I'm going to pass it right on to Doug. Doug.
0: Yes, sir.
1: Man, he's going to take it.
0: Yep, for sure.
1: Of course you are. Jeez.
0: And finally, we may actually get this year. At Minnesota Gopher football games.
2: Ooh.
0: One of the concession items you can get. Minnesota is bringing to the fans Spam Fries that come in a special holder. This is deep fried Spam in a Spam packet, Spam like, you know, the can.
2: Yeah.
0: That's what it looks like they're sitting in as the fry container. Stoney, are you interested in the deep fried Spam Fries at Minnesota?

0: Golden Gopher football games.
1: No, if they're going to provide some Minnesota food, it'll be the Loosey Gooseys, whatever the heck they call it.
0: I don't know what that is.
1: Juicy Lucy.
0: I don't know what that is either.
1: Juicy Lucy.
2: Yeah, Juicy Lucy.
1: They make their burgers that they put the cheese in before they cook it.
3: Oh, it's inside of the burger already.
1: It's inside the burger already. It's great.
3: Inside the meat. Yeah. Meat patty. Those are fantastic. Now, this is Spam fries. I think Spam gets... it gets a bad rap. I enjoy Spam when cooked, like fried like this, and I love fries. I'm going to try this for sure. I would try it.
0: So I'm not going to, of course, clearly, you're not. But yeah. I would love to get these for Jansen when we're up there and have him eat them on the broadcast. And finally, Joey Chestnut said he ate brain. Would you eat brain, Stoney? Cow brain.
1: Cow brain?
0: Mm-hmm.
1: Yeah, put a little mustard on it. No.
0: Okay. Can you?
3: You faked me out there. No, not for me. I'm going to pass. But it's got a lot of protein, Doug. Would you eat it?
0: No.
3: What?
0: No.
3: Wash it down with that Reese drink that you have.
0: The protein drink?
3: Yeah.
0: I'll just have two of those and pass on the brain.
1: I'll just vomit.
0: There it is. 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
5: Michael Stone is in. We got college football on tap. Michigan State playing tonight. Hey, if you're driving up there, Spartan fans, want to know if you have a grass tailgate setup.
6: Munn's closed.
5: Munn is closed, but if you're tailgating somewhere and you're going to be on grass, are you accounting? Did you bring like some boots?
7: Galoshes?
5: There you go. Did you got your outdoor carpet or whatever, the outdoor rugs that people have?
6: The runners.
5: Yeah, that people like will throw on their deck. Mm-hmm. I noticed them when we went camping in the UP. A lot of campers have these things laid out in their campsites. You got one of those to try and stay dry. And what's the perfect time to start a tailgate for a night game? 248-539-9797. Stoney, I want to bring you up to speed on a story we talked about on the air a few weeks ago, and I want to put you in this position.
6: Uh-oh, I'm scared.
5: A few weeks ago, we announced that the Akron football program was having a promotion where one season ticket holder would be selected to be the offensive coordinator for the first series of the opener.
6: Have they announced the winner yet?
5: They have.
6: Is it Big Cat?
5: No.
6: Okay.
5: Well, Big Cat being the dude from...
6: Pardon my take.
5: Yeah.
6: Who bought like a hell of a lot of season tickets.
5: Is
6: Dan Katz is his name.
5: Okay, I was about to say, what's his real name? Because the winner is named Marty Wims.
6: Marty Wims?
5: Wims, W-H-I-M-S. Marty Wims is the winner of Akron's offensive coordinator for the game promotion. He will script the Zips opening drive against Robert Morris. If you had won this contest, because I have a belief that every guy thinks they can call plays, drive, and grill. And then you can debate. Not all those things are true, but for the most part, guys think they can drive. I'm a good driver.
6: I'm not.
5: They're great on the grill.
6: I'm not.
5: And they think they can call plays.
6: I've never called plays, but you know there are times where I think I know what they're going to call. But yeah,
5: had you won this contest, what would a Stony opening drive look like?
6: First play would be a play action little dinky pass to the tight end.
5: Okay,
6: I've thought about this because everybody was doing this. Oh, I'm going to do a flea flicker and all that kind of stuff right away. I want to score, you know, and just have them guessing, you know. I'd do a couple run plays too, as long as they were successful.
5: And then you'd call the punt play.
6: No, I wouldn't call the punt play. The one play I would use is that I don't think gets used enough is for the hook and ladder. We would just throw like a short pass to the wide receiver and the running back. Like the Lions did that with J-Mo and or St. Brown and Gibbs once, I believe. I think that play is almost indefensible, and nobody uses it. That would be my little trick play, but I'd start off with the play action to the tight end.
5: Play action to the tight end. Mm-hmm. Then you'd run a couple of running plays.
6: Yeah.
5: And then the hook and ladder.
6: Yeah. And then we'll see where we go.
5: So they're playing Robert Morris. So obviously it's a game that they think they should win. Mm-hmm. But Robert Morris, if you are Robert Morris and you know this, your team's on high alert for any trick play, right?
6: Yes, pretty much.
5: Because there's no way that a fan is going to take this opportunity and not execute a trick play.
6: Especially, the other thing is, because their offensive coordinator or their head coach at Akron is a offensive whiz, Joe Moorhead.
5: Yeah, he's really, really well respected.
6: So they're probably...

0: prepare for some kind of, you know, trick play anyway.
1: Yeah, one would think that they would be on high alert for that. But I think the thing is, if you're scripting the plays, how many plays do you script? And what happens if you, you know, have a third and 17 and you call the halfback, you know, run up the middle kind of deal?
0: I think you'd have to have the ability to, you know, ad lib a little bit under, you know, down and distance. But yeah, I think you'd script,
1: I would hope
0: 15
1: that they,
0: plays.
1: I'd hope
0: like
1: they'd
0: that.
1: let Marty Wims in the booth and have him get to call them.
0: Oh, yeah. You'd hope so. And we could hear it.
1: 248-539-9797. Let's go to Matt. You're on 97.1. Hello, Matt.
2: Hey, what's up? So for Michigan, I have 8-4, lost to Ohio State, Oklahoma, Indiana, and threw in a surprise loss somewhere. Michigan State, you know, 6-6 is the ceiling. Floor, 5-7. But you can lock me in for 6-6.
1: Okay.
2: And then if I won the contest, this is just a joke. If I won, first play, something they would never expect. Punt the ball. They would never expect it.
0: That's true.
2: Punt it.
0: And you'd be booed out of the stadium.
1: Yep.
2: Yeah, but it's Akron. You know, who really cares about Akron?
0: I don't know. Ohio, Jerry Faust coached there. Jason Taylor played there.
2: Yeah, well, I can't root for any team in Ohio. I'm sorry.
1: Okay, fair enough. And that's why you'd punt the ball.
2: That's right. Punt it.
1: So you have Michigan losing to Ohio State, Indiana, Oklahoma, and a surprise loss. So you have them going to Oregon and winning.
2: It'll be a tough win, I think, down to the wire, but I do think Michigan will pull off the win for that.
1: There you go. Thank you. We go to Joe in Marysville. Hi, Joe.
3: Hello.
1: Hey, what's up?
3: Hey, I'm actually in Highland, but that's okay.
1: All right.
3: Hey, I wanted to talk to you about the Akron play call game. Stoney might remember this. About 20 years ago, maybe even you, Doug, like at the ground round at a bunch of bars in the area, they'd had a game where you predict a play, you get points and play against everybody in the bar. I wish they would bring that back because that was so much fun.
1: Yeah, what was that called?
3: It's like QB something.
1: I remember those games.
0: QB7.
1: Was it?
0: I think so.
3: Yeah.
1: And you would,
3: yeah, just,
1: if you predicted the play, you got points.
0: Yeah.
3: Yeah, you'd predict like a dive or a crossing route. And it also meant also in the passing, it was how many yards down the field the pass went. I remember, this is when I'm probably having a hard time dating girls back then, because I'd always take them there to play the football game. They didn't like it that much, and I figure out why.
1: Yeah, that might not have been the best move,
3: game.
1: Joe.
0: No. See, I'd rather them bring back the ground round. They have good burgers there.
3: Every peanut, she thought they'd like that, you know. Yeah. I thought it was a good move.
1: Joe, did you eventually settle down with a nice young lady?
3: Yeah, I got my Rosie in the car right here right now shaking her head because she might have been there with me.
1: And she married you anyway.
3: Michigan wins 10 games. They make the playoffs. They beat Penn State. They beat Oklahoma. Wow. We'll be there.
1: All right. We got you down, Joe. Thank you. All right, Stoney. Michigan plays Western Michigan.
0: Mm-hmm.
1: Michigan State plays Toledo.
0: Correct.
1: In the last year, I have hung out in both Kalamazoo and Toledo. Which town is more fun? Kalamazoo or Toledo?
4: We need 10 texts now.
1: And what is the highlight of that town? What is the best thing to do in Kalamazoo or Toledo? I've hung out in both in the last year. Western Michigan playing in Ann Arbor, Toledo playing in East Lansing. Which town is more fun and what makes it so? What do you do when you're in Kalamazoo or Toledo? Text us over your answer. Give us some detail. The first 10 with good details will get read on the air. 248-539-9797. Kalamazoo or Toledo? If you have to be in one or the other for the weekend, which is more fun and why? Carson Anderson, 97.1.
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1: 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We're the part where it gets loud. 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
2: Back here on The Rich Eisen Show, 844-204-RICH, number to dial here on the program. Manny in El Paso, one of our favorites. Manny. What's up, Manny? How are you?
4: Buenos dias, amigos. How is everybody?
2: They're great. How are you doing? You're always happy, man. That's
4: well,
2: what
4: first
2: I love
4: of all, all joking aside, everyone give yourself a round of applause, because this week, the guests have been amazing. The show has been amazing. So I loved it, man.
2: Thanks, Manny. We're just trying to put a fresh coat of paint on every day.
4: It's amazing, sir. So I've noticed something, Mr. Eisen. You've spoken things into existence.
2: I try.
4: The Knicks winning a championship. Aaron Donald back, sort of. So please keep talking about the Cowboys. It's just a bummer. It's just a bummer that they cut Shiaz Pete. The kid was 6'9". That could have helped us against Donald, who's 6'1", and Garrett is 6'4", I believe. You can't coach size.
2: Yeah.
4: Regardless, wherever the kid ends up, I wish him the best of luck. So, Mr. Eisen,
2: yes,
4: I have your three questions for you, sir.
2: Oh, wow. Okay.
4: All right. Number one, there's a multiple choice. Who gets the first win between the Browns, the Dolphins, the Falcons, or the Jets? That's number one. Number two, great job hosting, as usual, the NHL Hall of Fame inductees. Sir, are there any other Hall of Fame ceremonies that you may want to host or other award shows for that matter, like the Oscars, anything like that?
2: Mm-hmm.

0: It's his birthday.
1: Don't want to be his birthday.
0: You don't want to have it be your birthday in the NFL.
2: His actual birthday is in January.
0: Got it. What else you got?
2: Last one. More likely, I guess this is good for TJ now since he just took him. More likely that Christian McCaffrey scores two touchdowns.
0: I said two.
2: I said two touchdowns. Or Myles Garrett has two sacks.
3: I said two. I got McCaffrey in two leagues.
2: I said two.
0: All right. I'll go McCaffrey scores two touchdowns.
3: Oh baby.
0: Because you thought I'd go the other way.
2: I deal with passionate Rams.
0: That's why I said it.
3: Well, don't say it just to appease.
0: I want to make you appeased.
3: I want you to
0: seem pissed at me all week.
3: Me? I like it.
0: Just because Adam Silver spanked your favorite basketball team doesn't make you take it out on me.
3: Well, yeah, exactly. Why would I take it out on you?
2: You need to leave them boys, TJ.
0: What's more likely is brought to you by Pella Windows and Doors. 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
1: Hello.
3: There's their Women's Sports Now YouTube channel. There's also WSN on ESPN on Instagram, and so many different ways that you can follow the exploits and thoughts of the squad. Susie says Sarah got a troll hat from the team yesterday.
4: Oh, it was hilarious.
1: Yeah, they made her a troll hat. Yeah. It's like you have to start wearing that on stage.
3: Okay. Well, we're all about, you know, you got married to Sarah.
1: That's right.
3: And I just recently, it's all about obviously your marriage. You were talking about your stepkid. You've been married how long now?
4: So, just over 2 years.
3: Right, 23 years and counting for me and Susie. There's about to be a divorce settlement, apparently.
1: Uh-oh.
3: I have a document with TJ's name on it, with the Los Angeles Clippers name on it as well. When we come back,
0: we'll see.
3: Divorce court.
0: Maybe.
3: On the Rich Eisen Show, everybody, to wrap up an otherwise harmonious week. 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
15: 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Of the 32 players drafted, 22 also participated in high school track and field. 19 also played basketball. Some also played baseball and lacrosse. 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
1: Hey, what's up? 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XOXOXO. 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JK. 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You getting these texts? Question mark. We should hang later. I miss you. Holla at ya, boy. Holla back. Holla back. Holla back. Are you at home? Where are you? What are you doing? OMG. You are making me mad. Are you with your ex? You better text me back. I'm waiting outside your house.
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0: He's just trying stuff out.
1: But like, what does it mean? Does it mean you don't? I would think you would not.
0: You don't want a cold cup of gumbo.
1: But shouldn't we want justice?
2: Yeah, but it was served like a cold cup of gumbo, and that judge forced them to eat it.
0: Yeah, so they don't. SEC didn't want the gumbo, the cold gumbo, and then
1: they wanted the gumbo warm.
0: They wanted it warm, and the judge made them eat.
1: And the judge made them eat it cold.
0: Eat cold gumbo. But again, I think Louisiana is the only place you would ever hear anything like that outside of a courtroom.
1: 888-SAY-ESPN. If you know who I'm talking about the Bootsy Boozy. And then do you like Boozy. Lane Kiffin being I am a huge proponent of villain Lane Kiffin. And we will deal with that. Plus, you can tune into baseball action tomorrow. 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
9: 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Hey, over here.
10: What?
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9: 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I'm right at your feet.
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12: So, Jacqueline.
13: Yes, Mom?
12: I wanted to talk to you about something and... Oh, wait. Hold on. I just got a text. Oh, there's another one. Wow. Busy, busy me. So, anyway...
13: Oh, wait, Mom. I just got a message. My friends keep commenting on my comment. Oh, there's another one. So many comments on my comment.
14: Oh, I can't wait to watch TV tonight. Playoffs!
15: Hey, guys, check out my new video game. Pew,
13: pew. Wait.
14: Wait.
13: Mom, what?
14: What?
13: Huh?
14: Hold
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10: I'm Ed Mangan. Leaders of the college football playoff issued a statement today strongly supporting the position of conferences prohibiting pro players from returning to college football. This after a Louisiana judge yesterday ruled in favor of players being able to return to LSU. Earlier on Sportsmanlike on ESPN Radio, Matt Moscona, 104.5 ESPN in Baton Rouge, talked about the expectations for Lane Kiffin heading into the season.
11: Ever since Lane Kiffin was hired, guys, nobody has told him no. They have given him a $50 million roster. It is actually almost comical when you go out to practice and see the amount of support staff they have.
10: Meanwhile, there is college football tonight with three ranked teams in action. Number 10, Oklahoma at home against UTEP. On ESPN at 9 Eastern, 7th ranked Miami visits Stanford. And number 14, USC looks to go 2-0 against Fresno State. In pro football, Rams coach Sean McVay says all of his players, including lineman Aaron Donald, will travel to Australia for next week's opener. In baseball, the Tigers and Guardians are waiting out a rain delay in the first of two. Cleveland holds the final wild card spot in the American League. At the U.S. Open, Jesse Pegula and Aryna Sabalenka, along with Dino Medvedev, all advance.
12: 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We'll react to it all during my Upon Further Review. 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
14: It was served like a cold cup of gumbo. 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
18: Wow.
14: Manscaped. You ever use Manscaped?
15: No, is that what do they do, hair stuff?
14: Yeah, manscaped.
19: Something like that.
14: Yeah, it's a hair. Yeah,
15: okay.
14: You should look into hair. Very, very
15: like trimming stuff.
19: Yeah,
14: I mean, yeah, exactly. Just trying to be, you know, your best self.
15: Manscaped. Okay, I'll look into it.
14: Yeah, Monster Energy and by the way, that's my weekend. Manscaped, Monster Energy, and Sirius.
15: That's your whole weekend.
19: Okay. The whole weekend, man.
14: That's my entire weekend. That was just manscaping, weekend. Monster Energy, like, and Sirius XM.
15: I like it. I like to hear
14: 888 say ESPN. James in California, who was right on that Baton Rouge rapper, me or Myron?
20: Both of you guys are right. It was a little Boosie, also known as Boosie Badass, as a rapper.
14: Yeah, so it's little Boosie, but he's known as Boosie Badass.
15: Boosie
14: Badass.
15: Boosie.
20: Yeah, he didn't represent him. He was a prosecutor. It was an old case. I don't know, over 10 years ago. It was the murder for hire, and he was the prosecutor against Boosie, and he ended up losing the case, and Boosie was free to go.
14: Oh, interesting. So he

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1: We'll see if he gets week three. Thanks to everybody who participated. We will try again next week. We're going to talk some more college football and get ready. We have the celebrity guest picker, the coach who pulled off one of the biggest upsets in college football history. 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
0: 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You might be surprised of where the warm or cool air is escaping. Now here then are the top 10 leaky places in your home. 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
6: I'm Ed Mencken. Leaders of the college football playoff issued a statement strongly supporting the positional conferences prohibiting pro players from returning to college football. This after Louisiana judge yesterday ruled in favor of pro players being able to return to LSU. Meanwhile, the first full weekend of college football is upon us. Several games last night, three ranked teams in action tonight, including number 10 Oklahoma hosting UTEP. According to ESPN's Pete Thamel, Sooners receiver Parker Livingstone has been cleared to play after recovering from a concussion. Tonight on ESPN at 9 Eastern, number 7 Miami visits Stanford, and 14th-ranked USC hosts Fresno State. In pro football, Rams coach Sean McVay says all of his players, including Aaron Donald, will head to Australia for the opener. As for the 49ers, Hall of Famer Luke Kuechly on the Golic said the Niners doing the right thing by heading down under earlier.
7: The Niners are going to get a chance to be out there and see Australia, which I think is super cool. I totally understand it. I think that makes a ton of sense to get out there, get acclimated, get their guys used to being there.
6: That game kicks off on Thursday. Baseball, first of two of a day-night. Tigers lead the Guardians 6-1 as they play in the fourth inning.
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10: Go ahead, Michael.
11: Matty Jones.
10: Yes.
11: My man, I was surprised to know. Yeah, I thought you were black.

0: Carolina know this too. North Carolina considers itself like an Ivy League public school.
1: It does.
0: Right. And to some extent, it's one of the better public schools in America. And so they do have a belief at North Carolina of, we do it the right way. We are good at sports, and we also maintain a standard. It's kind of the same thing. Virginia feels that way, and Michigan claims to feel that way. North Carolina does. And I think this has also got to be a little bit embarrassing, because that really cracks. If the basketball scandal a few years ago, where they just didn't even make the players take classes, if that didn't show it, then this is a pretty big crack in that facade, too.
1: It is. And when stories like this come out, it shows that there are a lot of people internally who are trying to figure out how much longer this lasts.
0: We're going to talk a little bit more about college football. We're going to make all the picks, plus our celebrity guest picker. One of the biggest upsets in college football history happened last night. We'll bring the coach on. That's next here on Matt Myron.
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1: I'm a firefighter.
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2: Meet Josh.
3: Hi, everybody.
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3: Uh-huh.
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3: Don't get me wrong. 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
2: So when the new season begins, Josh isn't burned out on basketball. He's eager to play. And you can see the difference in his game.
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0: college football. We're having a lot of conversations about C.J. Carr, Arch Manning, Dante Moore. But at the end of the day, he could be the Heisman Trophy winner. That campaign can start on Saturday.
1: Yeah, getting ready, week three. Got to go. And what's the last
2: one? Number 19, SMU, 3-point favorites at Florida State on ESPN, Monday at 7:30 p.m. Eastern. Matt, who you got here?
1: I was very surprised at this spread. I would have thought SMU would be more of a favorite. I mean, they are one of only two teams whose fans gave them 100% approval rating going into the season. It was Indiana and SMU. That makes me think somebody knows something. So my initial inclination was SMU, but when I saw that 3-point spread, I'm going to take the Seminoles to actually win one of these Monday night games, which they usually lose to start the season. Joe.
3: Yeah, I agree. That spread makes me really nervous. That's a weird one. You're right. But you know what? I think just from what I watched last, I watched a little bit of the end of that game. They were playing New Mexico State. It just didn't look great. So I'll take SMU on the road.
0: You know, again, the new realignment, you got to travel halfway across the country to get there. I think maybe that's a factor. I think the Florida State defense is better than people realize. Give me Florida State to win.
1: I don't understand why it's three. That's why to me, it should be like SMU 6.5. So I don't get it. Coach, UMass head coach Joe Harris-Simiak, congrats on the win. I love seeing programs that put in a lot of work, have struggles, and then get to have it paid off. And I appreciate you taking the time.
3: Thanks, guys, for having me. Appreciate it.
1: It is a big-time weekend, Myron, as we head into it with all this college football. I'm looking forward to it. LSU-Clemson will take up my entire night tomorrow. Do not text. Do not call. I got to see Lane and Dabo. Just the post-game handshake alone should be worth it.
0: I can't wait, man. And we don't know who's going to be on LSU's roster. Like, we don't know if the pro guys are going to be there or not.
1: It's 5 o'clock. It's
0: supposed to happen in now.
1: Oh, they're on Central Time, so I guess they got one more hour before we have to find out. That is crazy in and of itself that it's an hour away and you don't even know who's going to be on their roster. Thanks to everybody for hanging around with us this week. Thanks to our King of the Mountain as well. We will be back Labor Day. We've got baseball on throughout the day, so we will be back on Tuesday. Freddie and Harry are up next. This has been Matt and Myron. Everybody have a great Labor Day weekend. Thanks to all of us who've gone. Thanks to everybody who's gone through the first month with us. We'll see you later. Freddie and Harry now.
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0: dollars, yeah. Not even tens of thousands of dollars. I'm Aaron Goldhammer. He's Randy Scott, Freddie and Harry on ESPN Radio and the ESPN app. I remember my first ESPN dollar also.
1: Oh, yeah?
0: I was stringing for ESPN Radio in the locker room, the Browns locker room after a game, and I tried to get a post-game guest, and I was hoping it would be a Browns player, but that was only going to happen if they won. And the Steelers beat them. And I made $75 because I went up to Troy Polamalu. And I said, this was like his rookie year, Randy. And I said, Troy, I was so nervous. I'm Aaron from ESPN. Will you call? I think, I forget who was hosting our like a whip around show on the NFL on a Sunday afternoon.
1: Yeah.
0: But I got Troy Polamalu to call in. And I remember getting the $75 in the mail. And I was like, this is it, just same thing you felt. I was like, the same place that paid Dan Patrick is now paying me.
1: Yeah. Couldn't tell you nothing, I bet. Like, that's, I don't know. It's something. And I'm not saying that it should be meaningful to Daquan Wright. I think there's more money. I understand the business motivation. There's more money to be made in the collegiate level.
0: Yes.
1: But that's not what college football is about.
0: 888-SAY-ESPN, 888-729-3776. We will get to your calls on this issue throughout the course of the entire show. But coming up next, we have a major piece of breaking news and a changing of the guard in the WNBA. 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
9: I'm Ed Bankin. Leaders of the college football playoff have issued a statement today strongly supporting the position of conferences which prohibit pro players from returning to college football. This after yesterday's ruling by a Louisiana judge ruling in favor of pro players being able to return to LSU. CBS college football reporter and author of Lane Being Lane, John Talty, was on Unsportsmanlike on ESPN Radio and said Kiffin is always trying to defend his reputation.
10: I would say really since post the Raiders debacle where he got fired and Al Davis called him a flat out liar. Pretty much since then, he's been trying to sell at pretty much every place he's ever worked this idea of a more mature, evolved, rehabilitated Lane Kiffin.
9: LSU opens its season tomorrow night against Clemson. College football tonight, number 10 Oklahoma hosts UTEP. And according to ESPN's Pete Dammel, Sooners receiver Parker Livingstone will play. He has been cleared after recovering from a concussion. Tonight on ESPN at 9 Eastern, number 7 Miami is at Stanford. Pro football, Rams coach Sean McVay says all of his players, including Aaron Donald, will travel to Australia. Baseball, bottom of the 7th, first of 2, Tigers and Guardians are tied at 6.
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0: 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You can check us out on TuneIn. You can check us out, of course, on Sirius XM Channel 80. I think I already said that. I'm just so into this music that I want to repeat it multiple times. You can tune in, Randy. I don't know if you know this, but there's a college football game tomorrow night. It's LSU and Clemson. It's Tigers and Tigers, and they both call their stadiums Death Valley. Isn't that weird?
1: It's so ironic that you would mention that. I have been citing that all week long, and I've been told to stop, that it's obvious and I need to stop.
0: Okay. Well, for everybody to know, it's Lane Kiffin's debut at LSU, and there are some unique stories around him. 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

0: Louisiana, and college football is officially back. Amidst all kinds of court cases and wildness, we get back to the gridiron and watching the games on the field as of tomorrow. What's up, everybody? Freddie and Harry. We're on ESPN Radio. We're on the ESPN app. We're on SiriusXM Channel 80. We are presented by Progressive Insurance. I'm Aaron Goldhammer with Randy Scott. We are in for the guys as we are just about ready to dive into Labor Day weekend, Randy, which means the start of the college football season. And a guy who I don't think ever thought he would be breaking down players for an NFL draft and then those players would leave the NFL and go back to college. I don't think that was ever on Mel Kiper Jr.'s radar, but he joins us now on this Friday afternoon on Freddie and Harry on ESPN Radio. Mel, happy return to football. Happy Labor Day weekend. When does football season really start for Mel Kiper? Is it the NFL start? Is it college football start? Is it high school? When to you does football season actually begin, Mel?
1: It begins when the NFL training camps open. I think once camps open in that around at July 20th, 25th mark, then fall practice begins for college football. That's when summer's over. And you get back and I change my candles from those florally summer candles in the house to the pumpkin spice, you know, to get you ready for the fall, get you ready for the holidays and all that. So everything it could be 90 degrees. I wish it was 45 right now. So hopefully the cool weather starts to show up, football weather. But no, it's time. Time of the year to actually be talking football, but unfortunately, other things are stealing the headlines.
2: Well, when I look at it, and we've just got this developing story that Pete Thamel is on ESPN from Baton Rouge right now, talking about an Indiana judge whose ruling clears the way for players to come back and play for the Hoosiers. But we're just talking about fifth year guys in that instance, and I think the farther we get away from COVID, perhaps the fewer. I guess this season we call them members of UVA's offensive line, you know, where they're like 25, 26. I think we'll get further away from it. But from someone in your position, Mel, this has to be, well, I don't want to put words in your mouth, but one of the more unique couple of draft classes to evaluate, because in some instances you have grown men and in other instances you've got, you know, 20-year-olds coming out.
1: Yeah, it's really something. I think the NCAA, they've created a lot of problems for me as far as over the years. I haven't been a fan. I was when I was a kid, but boy, I tell you, it's hard to be a fan when you see that some of the things that go on. And to keep changing things and allowing extra years for players and the five for five, and all of a sudden you change things, you have to know there's going to be some effect to that. Other players will be impacted, and they're going to say, hey, I'm not going to be so happy about this. Why wasn't I able to get that year? So I don't know, when you make rules, you got to think about things that can happen if you do certain things. I always said college coaches are responsible for NIL and all the players getting paid because they were making the $10 million, the players weren't. So if the college coaches are making it, then why shouldn't the players when you're getting that kind of money? And then you're talking about now when the NCAA starts doing what they're doing, then players are going to say, hey, what about me? And people look at Daquan Wright and look at Xavier Harris as just backups, and they're not a big deal. I'm hearing that the last couple. They're not a big deal. These are good football players. You know, Xavier Harris was Orange Crusher last year for me on the First Draft podcast. A big body in the interior. Daquan Wright knows this offense. Caught a lot of big, made a lot of big catches for Ole Miss last year. So to say that they're not a big deal and they can't impact LSU's team is ridiculous. It's nonsense. So it's not like these are just a bunch of guys who are just journeymen. They're not a big deal. In college football, some of these players are impactful and they will be a key entity in certain games, big games. So,

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1: You know what, though? Is it going to rain? It's going to rain tonight.
0: Oh, really?
1: It's going to rain.
0: Well, hold on. I got 75. I got 75 and partly cloudy.
1: Yeah,
0: I
1: that's, think it'll be hold okay. on. Why am I getting Sunday? Hold on. So tonight. Yeah. Okay. Never mind. Sorry. I was looking at 10 p.m. as though. Sorry. Okay. My inability to read the map. It's going to be in the 70s.
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1: Low
0: Jim
1: humidity.
0: Cantor, you are not. Okay.
1: Students on campus. Whatever the announced attendance for last week against San Jose State, cut that in a quarter. Like we all saw it. It was brutal, and they were like, "Oh, it was hot. It was humid." Okay, well, none of those excuses exist, and now the students are back on campus. So,
0: do they believe that Lincoln Riley is a national championship coach? That was hardly a vote of confidence him that nobody was in the stands. Last week.
1: I like Miava though. I like him as a Heisman guy.
0: Offense, but I again with Lincoln Riley, my question is always, and he has four starting quarterbacks in the NFL. It's amazing.
1: Yeah,
0: but
1: some Heisman Trophy winners.
0: Do they play a lick of defense is going to be what I want to know when they get into the bulk of their schedule. Our ESPN Radio College Campus Tour is powered by Bloom Energy. We are headed to Baton Rouge, and I think we are there already. 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LSU Clemson is more than just a game. 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I'm Aaron Goldhammer. He's Randy Scott. 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

0: Introducing the YMCA. What, you already know the why? Or so you think. Sure, you know the why for a swim, a workout, even a game of hoops. But did you know we're more than that? We're a cause. When you take your jump shot at the Y, someone else is getting job training. Take a cardio class while kids are in an after-school enrichment program. Practice your downward-facing dog as a teen practices her leadership skills. That's the Y. We work with people no matter their age, income, or background, and give them the opportunity to learn, grow, and thrive, all with one simple goal in mind: to strengthen our community. And we've got so much more that does just that. So while you might think of the Y as that place for lifting weights, we're also about lifting entire communities. Introducing the Y. We're so much more than a place. We're a cause. 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
1: Celebrating love as we head into Labor Day weekend. Hope everybody had a good week. Hope everybody's excited for the long weekend. I'm Aaron Goldhammer, Randy Scott with you. We're in on Freddie and Harry, ESPN Radio. 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Randy, I love the workers of America. I respect Labor Day
2: very much. Let's hear it.
1: Labor Day is my least favorite holiday the entire year. It just means the end of summer. It does mean the start of football. But I always feel like it's like one of the last warm days, and I hate leaving the pool when the pool closes and they like drain all the water out of it because the summer is gone. It's just depressing. So it's not a comment on workers. I want to be very clear about this. The end of the summer, there's still a certain little kid in me that doesn't like the fact that it's ending, and I'm not the biggest. I like having the day off, but I'm not the biggest Labor Day guy in the world.
2: I don't think anybody's going to accuse you of, you know, being some like...
3: That's not a hot take.
2: Yeah, well, no. But like no one's like, hey, this guy doesn't like the workers. Hey, comrades? Like, it's not it's not that. You know, where you're not like Upton Sinclairing us like muckraking style or anything,
1: I'm not trying to do that. I just don't. Yeah. Of all the holiday, I do like Memorial Day because I respect our veterans and also because it means the beginning of summer. It's the opposite end of this.
2: But Memorial Day, yeah, exactly, is grand opening. And that's Labor Day is grand closing. So this really is, it's a holiday weekend that all of it feels like Sunday scaries times 1,000.

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13: I'm Ed Benke, and we start with college football news on and off the field. Leaders of the college football playoff issued a statement strongly supporting the position of conferences which prohibit pro players from returning to college football. Meanwhile, it's the first full weekend of college action. 3 ranked teams are getting set to kick off tonight, including number 10 Oklahoma in an hour against UTEP. According to ESPN's Pete Thamel, Sooners receiver Parker Livingstone has been cleared to play after recovering from a concussion. Later tonight, it's number 7 Miami at Stanford at 9 Eastern on ESPN. And number 14 USC looks to go 2-0 tonight against Fresno State. In the pros, Rams coach Sean McVay says all of his players, including Aaron Donald, will travel to Australia for next week's season opener. In baseball, on the first of a day-night doubleheader, Ryan Rocchio led the Guardians to a dramatic comeback over the Tigers.
14: First ball swinging, high drive, deep left field, there she goes, gone! And a majestic bat flip to go with it! Ryan Rocchio!
13: The call from WTAM 1100. After Rocchio hit a grand slam to tie it, he wins it with that walk-off. Guardians over the Tigers 7-6. Cleveland still in the third spot in the AL wild card race, now 2.5 behind the White Sox in the AL Central. Chicago hosts Minnesota tonight. Braves and Phillies just underway. They are scoreless. Atlanta with a 4-game lead over Philadelphia in the NL East. At the U.S. Open, Jesse Pegula and Rita Sabalenka were among the women who advanced in the third round. Carlos Alcaraz and Daniil Medvedev were winners on the men's side.
15: Hey, it's Michelle Smallman, and coming up Monday, we'll react to a full slate of college football games and look ahead to an early season battle in the ACC on Sportsmanlike, 6 a.m. Eastern, right here on ESPN Radio, ESPN2, and ESPNU.

0: kids in bed by a certain time. Hey, yo! Okay. It's Love Friday. It's me and Hood night. It's Love Friday. When I get that feeling, had them babies
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0: in that
1: Friday.
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9: 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We're the part where it gets loud. 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
10: I'm Ed Mangan. Leaders of the college football playoff issued a statement today strongly supporting the position of conferences which are prohibiting pro players from returning to college football. This after Louisiana judge ruled in favor of pro players being able to return to LSU. Meanwhile, there is action on the field tonight with ranked teams. One of those games will kick off at the top of the hour with number 10 Oklahoma hosting UTEP. Later on ESPN at 9 Eastern, number 7 Miami is at Stanford. Also tonight, number 14 USC hosts Fresno State. ESPN's Booker McFarland says the pressure is on Lincoln Riley this season.
11: Lincoln Riley. So if Dan Lanning in Oregon doesn't win it, are they going to fire him? No.
12: Caleb DeBoer, no, gosh, absolutely not.
11: If Caleb DeBoer in Alabama don't win it, are they going to fire him? No. If Lincoln Riley, who had the number one recruiting class and it finally looks like it's supposed to look, you got to turn the quarterback, and if they're 7-6, hold on now. Hold on.
10: The Chargers will look to go 2-0 on the young season tonight. In baseball, games underway includes an NL East showdown between the Phillies and the Braves. Atlanta with a 4-game lead in the NL East. They lead Philadelphia 3-1 in the bottom of the third. The Red Sox on top of the Orioles 1-0. Brewers leading the Reds 2-1. Guardians and Tigers are in a rain delay of their second game earlier. Cleveland rallied to beat Detroit in the first of a day-night 7-6. In NFL news, Rams coach Sean McVay says all of his players will travel to Australia for next week's opener, and that includes defensive lineman Aaron Donald. At the U.S. Open, Carlos Alcaraz and Daniil Medvedev advanced on the men's side. Meanwhile, on the women's side, top-ranked Aryna Sabalenka and number 3 Jessica Pegula also advanced in the third round.
13: Hey, it's Michelle Smallman, and coming up Monday from week 1 in college football, all the U.S. Open action and everything in between, we'll react to it all during my Upon Further Review. 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